0: play Tuesday, Wednesday, Friday this week or something like that. But yeah, all school season, it's all tournaments on the weekends.
1: But during the high school season, those tournaments continue?
0: Oh, no, not during that. Once you get to high school ball, you kind of stop playing travel ball in Arizona.
1: Okay.
0: It's just about your high school team, or you play on like those area code teams in the summer and whatnot. Yeah. But yeah, in the fall, it's more like fall ball high school schedule. Yeah.
1: Fall ball. That's the life right there. All right, enough of that. We, as always, have the RamosLaw.com text line for you guys, 303-713-1043, and the YouTube chat on the Denver Sports YouTube page. The chat is presented by Sean Ponda. If you want to take advantage of that, you can take part in the show in that way. There are some things to talk about with the Broncos as they start mandatory minicamp. There's a couple of, I think, main storylines. We got a couple more today, and you can read about them at denversports.com. Will Peterson put up the piece on J.K. Dobbins, and Jake Shapiro put one up on a couple of the signings for the Broncos. We'll see if those guys pan out. We'll touch on them. But overall, Dante, we know OTAs are what they are. We make more out of them because it's all we have at the moment. And it's all we have had as far as football goes for the Broncos since basically early January. So we're almost 7 months without anything of note at all for the Broncos on the field. Is there an area of this mini camp that has you more eager to see how things unfold than others?
0: Not as far as like a whole position group goes. I think it's more individual than that with this Broncos group. And I think that's what's going to happen when there's so many returning players from a year ago. As you know a lot about this team. So it's more about finding about the new guys, Jaylen Waddle particularly. What kind of pop does he have offensively? How does he change how the defense has to approach this Broncos offense? What kind of pressure is he going to take off of Courtland Sutton? So he's definitely the one new guy I think you have to keep your eyes on. And that's what happens when you trade a first round pick for somebody. Usually it's going to be a guy that's going to come in and make a big difference. And then I'm excited to see Bo Nix and his health and how mobile he is, how much he's participating in practice, all of that stuff. Because it's kind of been somewhat of an unknown, a big question mark this offseason has been Bo Nix and his ankle procedures over the offseason. Sean Payton came out and spoke on Bo Nix's timeline, which Sean Payton already got one strike for that earlier this summer. So apparently this time it was okay. Bo Nix didn't have to come out and have his own press conference to clarify things. But Sean Payton made it sound like Bo Nix is going to be available this week to practice. So I'm excited to see what to what extent, that is, he'll be in there.
1: Yeah, that's the biggest question for Bo with me is what exactly he does. And I have a feeling that I might be let down. In other words, I'd like to see him actually sling it a little bit. I'm not sure we're actually going to see Bo sling it around. Maybe a touch. But I think more than anything, we're going to be wanting more Bo and be chomping at the bit for training camp to start.
0: Well, that's the key. Leave the people wanting more. Yep. And I think that's what will happen with Bo Nix this week. I don't expect him to be... I don't know. Do you think he'll participate in any team drills, or do you think it'll be all individual?
1: I wouldn't put it past Sean to put Bo in, but I'm not anticipating a lot, if any. So, and that's what I mean by I say I think I'm going to be left just kind of disappointed because I want to see Bo... be Bo. I want to see him be a full participant, and I'm secretly hoping that somehow, some way he will be, but that's just hoping beyond hope. I mean, he could be out there more than I anticipate, but I'm expecting to be let down.
0: What would be the level of participation that would concern you if he's not out there at all? Or would you still be like, hey, it's off-season stuff. We have plenty of time until training camp gets going.
1: Yeah, that's a great question. The only reason that would concern me a little is because Sean said we should see him. And when he says something like that, yeah, I think with Sean having been here now 3 full years, I've just learned to pretty much take him at face value. I think he means that. I don't think he's setting anybody up to say, oh, gotcha, wink, wink. Yeah, well, you should see him a little bit. I would expect Bo to be out there. So if he's not at all, then I do want to hear the answer to the question of why not. Now, am I thinking the worst? I'm not going to go to the worst. I'm truly not. But is it within the realm of possibility? Always. When a coach says a guy is going to be out there, the way Sean said Bo will see sometime, or I think he said you should see him, we should see him, then I expect Sean to be true to his word. So I would be curious as to why Bo then didn't participate at all on the field.
0: Yeah, I would be in the same boat. If he's not out there at all, I would be a little concerned. If he's participating in individual drills, that's kind of my level of expectation at this point, is do the individual drills in your position group work, but not necessarily participate in some team drills. Or if you do participate in team, maybe he has, I guess all the quarterbacks usually have that different color jersey on anyway. Yeah. Maybe there's even a further extent of no contact jersey that he's in. But something like that, if he does participate in any team, I would be very surprised. If he's just 100% go, throw him in team drills and whatever happens, happens. I think there will be some level of precaution, as there should be. It's June and we're talking about an NFL season that's not going to start until September. You want to make sure that your guys are good to go for that, and that's the ultimate objective. Obviously, you want to get your work in, new offensive coordinator, new number one / number two wide receiver out there as well, so it's important for him to work, but the most important thing is making sure he's healthy for the season.
1: Yeah, no question. And so I would expect to see Bo a little bit. I'm hoping for some kind of action in the team drills, but I'm, again, not fully expecting that. And in terms of individuals, there's two, and really this just continues what I've been looking forward to, because we really haven't had a chance to get an extended look at the Broncos. So I'm looking forward to seeing some of the film that comes out of, and some of the stuff that, you know, Mace gets and our guys, Cease and whatnot. But I do want to see Jaylen Waddle, and I do want to see Evan Engram. More from this standpoint, Dante, not just what does Jaylen Waddle bring, his skill set with the Broncos, but how, I mean, can we get an inclination? Can we get a taster of how Davis Webb might use these guys? And then how that might affect the running game, how it might affect how Davis Webb uses the running backs in the receiving game, things like that. So it's sort of a duality for me with Waddle and Engram. What will they bring individually, but then what will they mean to what we will see as early signs potentially for a Davis Webb play caller?
0: As far as Evan Engram goes, are you expecting to kind of trust what you see this week from Evan Engram? And if they're throwing him the ball a lot, at that point, would you be fully bought in on, oh, Evan Engram's going to be a bigger part of the offense this year than what we saw last year? Because to me, I think I have to wait until I see it in the regular season of, hey, this guy's getting 4 or 5 targets a game in the regular season. I'm not going to believe that just from a couple practices out there this summer.
1: I'm already bought in.
0: Evan Engram's going to be a big part of this offense.
1: I believe he will be a bigger part of the offense than he was last year. Yes, I do. And I don't think we will hear Evan Engram at the end of the year say something along the lines of, well, you know, I can only control so much. And just with that disappointment in his voice that we heard at the end of last year. So they're not paying Evan Engram $10 million a year now to do what he did again last year.
0: They paid him $10 million last year to do that.
1: Well, that's on Sean. Sean's not calling plays. So
0: I think there's a more likelihood that it goes similar to last year than he's some top 10 tight end in the NFL.
1: Yeah, I mean, you could make that case simply because with Waddle and Sutton, I mean, there's an extra mouth to feed, and it's a priority mouth. And I mean that in a positive way, right? I mean, you don't bring Jaylen Waddle in to throw him the ball 3 times a game. You bring him in to be a threat and to make big plays and to run after the catch and all that. That's why I keep going back to what we talked about a few years ago, it feels like a few weeks ago, Dante, about the Broncos' average number of pass attempts per game this year and how that's going to unfold. It was at 36 per game through the regular season last year. And with Waddle in the fold now, with Sutton, with what I think will be a better used and more used Evan Engram, and then the young guys, Franklin, Bryant, perhaps Mims if he's here, I mean, at some point you got to throw the ball. I don't think Bo Nix under Davis Webb calling plays is going to throw the ball 24 times a game. I think it's going to be closer to 30 than it's going to be closer to you know, 25.
0: This is still going to be a pass-first offense.
1: That's what Sean is.
0: You got three quarterbacks as the brain trust of this offense with Bo Nix, Davis Webb, and Sean Payton. This is still going to be a pass-first offense, but I don't think it'll be to the extent of what we saw last year, leading the NFL in passing attempts. I think a couple of things led to that. One, you had to come back in a large amount of your games last year. I don't think that's going to be the same case this year. And I think that they're going to be able to trust the running back room a little bit more with the added depth of Jonah Coleman. So I expect to see less passes, but maybe similar yardage or maybe even more yardage by just getting a bigger pop per pass.
1: I think another factor that went into that is once Dobbins went down last year, I mean, they couldn't run the ball. R.J. Harvey could not run it effectively, especially inside. So the passes to the flat, to the running backs, became the de facto running game, in essence. And so that, I would agree with you, elevated the pass attempts. But, man, I think it's going to be hard if Bo and those receivers get going down the field. Ooh, man, look out, because that has the potential to be really fun and to be an offense. It's not just fun to watch, but really efficient in moving the football.
0: Yeah, and that's almost what I expect in this year coming up. I'm happy you mentioned R.J. Harvey there. I'm excited to see what R.J. Harvey's role is on this offense, because we kind of got a little taste of it in the second half of last year as the lead running back. Didn't go so well. Is he still going to be thought of as that number two running back behind J.K. Dobbins? Is he going to be more of a kind of a utility player where you can put him anywhere and he's going to get the job done? I'm excited to see what he turns into in year two, because there was promising stuff from him. It just wasn't exactly the most consistent production from him.
1: You can read Will Peterson's piece on DenverSports.com about Dobbins and what he told Luca Evans of the Denver Post, which was, hey, there will not be any injuries. Quote, what I'm going to show is that last year wasn't a fluke. Like, instead of being number three in the NFL, I'll be number one this year and there won't be any injuries. End quote. Dobbins wasn't quite third. Well, I guess he was early in the year, but I mean, he ended up, when he got hurt, he was sitting right around 5, 6, 7 in the league in rushing. I hope that comes true. I like the talk, but honestly, Dante, Let's see him stay healthy. That's where I'm at.
0: Yeah, you can say whatever you want to say, JK. We've seen what has happened every year you've been in the NFL, and that's at some point you're going to get a pretty major injury that's going to end your season. So I think that's more of the trend at this point, and not just, oh, a couple bad years. It's more like, hey, more likely than not, there will be some sort of massive injury, and I hope it doesn't happen. I love J.K. Dobbins as a player, as a person. He's fun. All his press conferences, he adds a lightness to it that makes covering the Broncos very fun, too. So I hope that he's able to stay healthy all year. I think he's an important piece of this Broncos offense. But again, the trend shows you that it's most likely not going to happen. But go ahead and speak it into existence, hopefully.
1: Let's just say J.K. is healthy, as he was for the first 10 games last year before the hip drop tackle against the Raiders. Dobbins averaged 15 carries and 77 yards per game. Will he be right around those numbers again if he's healthy? Is that about the usage the Broncos?
0: I'm sorry, can you say the numbers again? I was reading the text
1: 15
0: line for a second.
1: Carries, 77 yards.
0: Yeah, that sounds, I feel like that is a good number to strive for. 15 carries in a running back room that's going to have other guys carry the ball as well. That's probably going to have Bo Nix have some carries of himself in there. I feel like 15 to 17 feels like the sweet spot for Dobbins. And then, yeah, anywhere from 70 to, I don't know, 90 yards feels about right as well. So if he could meet these numbers again, I would be excited about the year he's having.
1: I tell you what, if he averages 90 on 15 carries, we got ourselves a really efficient running game. At what point will Jonah Coleman either emerge or emerge to be a major contributor? I don't see it happening necessarily in the first half of the season. I think that's a lot to ask. Is it possible? Everything's, I think, possible. And with a kid with that kind of talent, sure. But I think to start, it's the JK and RJ show.
0: Well, my answer to that question is going to be kind of a smart aleck answer, but it is what I truly believe. It probably is when he emerges is when J.K. Dobbins goes down with his injury.
1: Oh, man, you had to go there.
0: Mike, I mean, you were kind of laying me up for that one as well.
1: I'm trying to be positive.
0: If J.K. Dobbins doesn't go down with an injury, I don't know if we're going to see Jonah Coleman run for more than 50 yards in a game. I would be surprised at that point. I think he's going to be the guy that gets a handful of carries from game to game. But his true coming out party probably won't happen until he's the lead running back getting those 15 carries that that Dobbins was getting earlier in the year.
1: What did you make of his comments, though, to Luke Evans? Do you like the confidence? Does it mean anything?
0: It doesn't mean anything to me, but I like the confidence, I guess. He has a goal to strive for, but it doesn't change how I feel about him or how I feel about his prospects this season. Does it for you?
1: No. It makes me more hopeful because if nothing else, he's self-aware enough to know that it's a pattern. You know, some guys just won't mention it.
0: Well,
1: is he
0: self-aware enough too? Because I'm pretty sure last year he was saying that he's not injury prone. He doesn't know why he has this label as injury prone.
1: Well, I'm talking about this year though. I mean, clearly he was aware of it enough to mention it. And it doesn't mean anything though. I mean, what it means is, all right, I'm going to stay healthy. That he has confidence that he'll stay healthy, and I hope he does.
0: It'd be a bigger problem if he was saying the opposite of like, yeah, I think around week 14 I'm going to go down with an injury.
1: Yeah,
0: that would be some headline news.
1: We'll push it back just a little bit. All right, what do you also make of the Broncos signing a couple of guys, including Sean Fresh out of the UFL, who was a pretty good return man? Is that foreshadowing a possible move for Marvin Mims?
0: To me, it is. To me, it's foreshadowing a little free lunch I'm going to get from Will Peterson after they trade Marvin Mims.
1: What was the bet? I missed it.
0: I think it was the night that Jalen Waddle got traded. I bet that Marvin Mims would get traded, and he bet that Troy Franklin would get traded.
1: Side with you.
0: Well, you don't get any of my lunch, unfortunately, Mike. But I appreciate your...
1: I was angling, man. I was going for it.
0: I appreciate your confidence in my side of the bet here. But to me, yes, it's even more of a succession plan for Marvin Mims if he's gone. We saw last year that the punt return, kick return didn't go that well without Marvin Mims out there. In this case, you did bring in the wide receiver, some wide receiver depth. You also brought in the cornerback that doubles as a return man.
1: Yeah.
0: To me, both those moves are in response to Marvin Mims potentially getting traded prior to the training camp starting or prior to the regular season starting. But yeah, I would say it was at, I don't know, I'll call it a 40% chance prior to this. I'm going to put it at a 48, just slightly under 50% that it still happens that he gets traded.
1: I will make a prediction that this year we will not, under any circumstances, if a Marvin Mims trade goes down during the drive, here's Zach express his utter shock and disbelief.
0: You know, we're not getting, this is breaking news. We actually probably have it on that iPad.
1: Yeah, we probably should.
0: This is not a drill.
1: That's right.
2: This is not a drill.
0: You don't think we're going to be hearing that?
1: I don't think so. I mean, I do think they'll make a move for Mims, but I don't think anyone's going to be surprised. And if you are, then you really haven't been paying attention because I agree with you. I think the signing of Fresh signals that there very well could be a Marvin Mims trade coming. There's something I'd have to stretch my imagination more to believe that there's nothing percolating, that there's nothing potentially in the works than is in the works. I mean, Fresh's numbers in 10 games this past spring, he averaged on 32 punt returns, he averaged 10 yards per, a little over. And 3 kickoffs for 85 yards. So that's not much of a sample size. And you're right. He is primarily a corner, which is also a little interesting twist right there. Does that signify anything for Jahde Barron, perhaps? I don't know.
0: To me, it was more of a depth thing than Jahde Barron. Yeah, I think they're planning on using him as a returner, not a cornerback.
1: I agree.
0: Who knows? Maybe.
1: I agree. But they may have seen some film as a corner, and it just sort of makes you go, I wonder. But I would agree. I think it's primarily made for return insurance and the flexibility to make a Mims deal. And look, there's no guarantee that Sean Fresh Jr. would come in and be anything close to an all-pro that Marvin Mims is as a return guy. But at least it's a guy who's had some success in game action, albeit not in the NFL.
0: And at that point, you're not getting caught flat-footed in terms of all the roles that Marvin Mims does for this team. If you end up moving on from him, it's not like, oh, well, we have a fourth wide receiver that we really like that we think can fill in that spot, but we're not sure about the return game. It feels like they're covering all their bases with what Marvin brings to this team.
1: Well, and I think that's Marvin Mims' own point to his new agent, which is, look, they see me as a return guy. They don't necessarily see me as part of the down in, down out, game in, game out receiver rotation. It's like, oh yeah, he can catch a pass here and there. He's got some speed if we need to go deep. But my guess would be Marvin Mims is looking at himself like, I'm a more complete player than that. And you know what? I actually think he is, but Sean Payton and George Payton are a lot smarter than I am.
0: Yeah, it's not about how me and you see him. It's about how the Broncos organization sees him. And they've made it pretty clear that they see him as that return man. And I think that's most likely the hang-up in a Marvin Mims extension with this team is Mims sees himself as a receiver and a return man, and the Broncos probably don't want to pay him to be both of those roles. And that's why the difference in how they each value what he does. So I wouldn't be surprised if he ends up getting traded because they don't want to pay him to be a wide receiver.
1: Broncos minicamp starts tomorrow, Tuesday, Wednesday, and Thursday at Broncos Park, powered by Common Spirit. 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We're going to shift gears to hockey. There is a new Stanley Cup champion. And I just got to tell you, Dante, I think the Avs have a problem, and we're going to talk about that next.
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0: Monday, the Monday edition of Denver Sports Tonight, RamosLaw.com text line 303-713-1043. And the YouTube chat is presented by Sean Ponda. You can check out the Denver Sports YouTube page and take part that way if you so choose. Going to talk some hockey, but first want to clean up one thought from Rob in Windsor on the RamosLaw.com text line. He says, if you think Mims is a good player, you're insane. Stop building up below average players. And my response to Rob is, look, I'm not building him up per se. I'm just saying that when you make big time catches in big situations like Mims has on more than one occasion, if you're that guy, you usually get some more regular opportunities. And Marvin Mims really hasn't in an offense that could have used it. And that may speak to the fact that, as Rob pointed out, he's below average. I don't know. I mean, he hasn't apparently earned them, but the other side of it is it was very clear from early on, meaning year one when Troy Franklin had a really tough training camp his rookie year, Dante, that Sean Payton was going to stick with Troy Franklin. That was made abundantly clear in a way that it never has been with Marvin Mims.
1: And maybe Sean Payton just sees a higher ceiling with a guy like Troy Franklin where he has the size. And Sean Payton typically does like those larger receivers, and that could be a huge reason why Marvin Mims hasn't found himself on the field as much. But on the opposite side, if you're going to argue that, Jaylen Waddle, they just traded for Jaylen Waddle, is not exactly the biggest guy. So I don't know what it is, if it's a prototype issue of Sean Payton not liking the size, or it's really hard to see why he doesn't get more opportunities offensively based on when we see him out there. He takes advantage of them almost every single time. So it just feels like he's not in Sean Payton's vision for this offense, at least.
0: Yeah, I would agree. And we'll see if bringing in Sean Fresh, I can't wait for all the nicknames to come out, will make a difference and enable the Broncos to say, all right, we've at least got an option that could be our return guy in Sean Fresh, and it'll allow us to trade Marvin Mims. At this rate, I wouldn't mind seeing them deal Marvin Mims, you know, really for a draft pick, if nothing else, and try and recoup for years to come. Well, not years to come, but for the next year, an extra pick or so, just because if you're really not going to be committed to Marvin Mims in any meaningful way, waylay him and just ship him off and get good value, even though he was a second-round pick. I don't know that they would get that. If they got a second-round pick, I'd be over the moon.
1: I think the trade would already be done if they got a second-round pick.
0: I think you're absolutely right. All right, shifting gears to hockey. The Carolina Hurricanes win the Stanley Cup. They beat the Vegas Golden Knights in six games. First championship in 20 years. And as I'm following along, Dante, I'm thinking of the Avalanche, of course, and what might have been, what we thought would be, and what, frustratingly, if that's a word, didn't come to pass, which was another cup for the Avs. And it's very clear, after Joe Sakic's delayed end-of-season press conference, that the core of the team will be back, including the coaching staff, and it leaves me asking the question, what is going to change for the Avs in the playoffs next year that will enable them to get to the top of the mountain, plant the flag, and win their fourth cup overall?
1: Mike, do you know how hard it is for me to hear that question? And I don't have an answer. I really don't. There's nothing. If you're not changing the coach, if you're not changing the core of players, then I don't know what you could believe would be the difference between what happened in this playoffs that we just saw a couple weeks ago and what's going to happen in the playoffs a year from now. Maybe they get lucky and don't have to face a style of team that is an issue for them, which the Vegas Knights were this year, obviously, which Dallas was the year before. Maybe they get Edmonton on the way to the cup, and it's just a better matchup for these guys. Edmonton likes to play fast-paced as well and score a lot of goals, and that is seems to be a better matchup for this Avalanche team in the playoffs, at least. We got an exhibit of that when they faced Minnesota this last year. So maybe the teams that they face change, but other than that, it's really hard for me to have a forecast of, oh, well, all they needed was a little bit more experience. Because, no, this team has plenty of experience. They've played a lot of games together. It wasn't like last year where they got thrown together in midseason by trading for Marty Nečas or bringing in the goaltenders. No, this team has a lot of continuity. They have a lot of experience together. So it's hard for me to point to one thing and say, oh, well, that's going to be the difference to push them over the edge.
0: And even before I think about possible answers to the question of what will be different in the playoffs next year, the fact that I'm already looking past the regular season in a way that I didn't this year, I was looking forward to the regular season. I was into the regular season, even when the Avs took the little bit of a dip after the Olympic break, even when they were working through the Blackwood injury early on in the year and Wedgwood was so good. I mean, they could again win the President's Trophy next year, and I'm just going to be like, okay, but now the real season starts. And I'm already at that point in mid-June the prior season.
1: This might be a hot take. I don't think I want them to win the President's Trophy next year, which I know is a little counterproductive to what you want, but I think it's maybe too much pressure on this team, and I don't want this team to have the label of, oh, yeah, they're great in the regular season, but they can't get it done in the playoffs. I think another President's Trophy is only going to speak to that point more. So I hope these guys are maybe flying under the radar a little bit come playoff time.
0: Yeah, I'm searching for answers, and I will be completely transparent. I still waffle on the Bednar decision. I really do. And it actually bothers me that just when I think, like, okay, I'm settled, he's back, I think that's a good decision, I think of two or three reasons why I don't know how that decision to bring Jared back, as much as I love him, and I truly do, and he's an outstanding coach, what adjustments, and we don't know the roster yet, so I'm jumping the shark. I get it. I understand. I'm being vulnerable with my Avs frustration here. Is he going to change his system in the playoffs next year? Because I think we know what teams are going to do come playoff time next year. They're going to do what Vegas did. They're going to do what LA tried to do, but really didn't have the talent. And they played some very close games in that opening series. And then the Avs sort of found their ice and their skates and all the rest in the Minnesota series, which against a very good team, and they deserve credit, but they couldn't replicate that against Vegas. And so, Dante, I look at the Bednar situation, and there's just a huge part of me that would just like a new voice. For instance, is John Tortorella truly that much better of a coach than Bruce Cassidy? Cassidy lost the room for Vegas. And Tortorella was the guy who sort of galvanized them down the stretch, final few games of the regular season and into the postseason. I know that's a short run as compared to the length of a season, but there's just a huge part of me that wanted a new voice and still a talented coach at the same time.
1: I also was in the camp of, I think that it's time for a new voice. Nothing against Jared Bednar. He's been great here, but at some point, it's time to turn it over to someone else and see what they can do. And it almost reminds me, it's not the perfect comparisons because John Fox never won a Super Bowl here in Denver, but it almost reminds me of that John Fox era here in Denver where it's like, hey, they're really good. They're going to the playoffs every year. They went to a Super Bowl already. But at some point, it was time to fire him and move on. And guess what? The next coach that comes in and gets it done. I feel like it's almost like that situation where sometimes it can be really risky to fire a head coach that's had success, but if you want that ultimate prize of winning a championship, sometimes you got to risk it.
0: Here's one of the biggest issues that I wonder about for the Avs, and it's a really good text on the Ramoslaw.com text line from the 8121. I'll read part of it. All the great teams win multiple cups. I'm glad it's more important for the players to like their head coach rather than bring in a jerk who's going to fight back when they get punched in the mouth, motivate his team, get the best out of his players when it matters most. Here's my question, and it's not just a Bedsy question. It's an Avs question. Where will the grit and the toughness and the
2: I am just going to grit my teeth and we are going to will ourselves to win this game or that game. I didn't see the fight. I didn't see it in the Nuggets either. They got punked by Minnesota. They got humiliated verbally and on the court. And in that Vegas series, the Avs got embarrassed, and there was no comeback. Look, I know they didn't have Makar. I know Mac went down in the tail end of that series. I get that. But you can still show the fight, even if you're missing clearly two of the best players in hockey. I didn't see it. I didn't see it at all in that Vegas series whatsoever, and that bothers me a lot, Dante.
1: I will say I don't think I'm going to accuse this group of not playing hard in the way I would accuse the Nuggets of not playing hard in that Minnesota Timberwolves series.
2: That's fair.
1: I think this Avalanche team still has some heart, and they're going to play hard through the final whistle there. So I'm not going to put them in the same boat as the Denver Nuggets. That feels a little bit far.
2: Well, but here's my point. I get what you're saying, but I didn't see like the almost indignation when they were being manhandled and they were being pushed around and they were, and maybe that's not a hockey thing. Maybe I'm just ignorant enough to know that that's not what you do in hockey.
1: See, to me, it felt more like they weren't the toughest team on the ice, but they didn't go down whimpering.
2: No, I it wasn't an effort, but it's the toughness. It's the physicality. It's like there was no answer to the way Vegas just kind of shove them around and impose their style of play on the Avs. There was no answer. And I never had hope that there would be any kind of answer. And I'm sitting here today.
1: I had hope. Sorry, keep going.
2: Well, I had hope, but
1: going
2: but,
1: into every single game, I'm like, yep, this is the one the Avs turn it around.
2: You're right. And it never did. And here I am in mid-June after the season ended yesterday or the day before, I can't even remember. And I'm asking, okay, so are we going to get a different version in that department or in other departments next year in the postseason? And I will say, in fairness to the Avs, I'm jumping ahead. I want to see what they do with the roster. I want to see what moves they make, if any, and then we can regroup as we see. But I'm troubled. I'm troubled. I'm also troubled by the Nuggets, but I'm not surprised by one thing. And we'll discuss that next.
3: Broncos country, Sean Payton is locked in. The head coach and the Broncos have agreed to a new five-year deal through 2030, keeping him paired with GM George Payton for the long haul. With a shared vision, long-term leadership, and momentum building, are the Broncos setting the stage for a championship run? 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

0: On a Monday edition of Denver Sports Tonight. 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Denver Sports YouTube channel. Dante, the odds for next year's NBA titleist are out. And the San Antonio Spurs edged out the Oklahoma City Thunder for the best odds. The Spurs plus 250. The Thunder plus 260, Boston 5.5 to 1, New York 6.5 to 1 to repeat, and then the Pacers and the Nuggets are distantly tied for fifth at 28 to 1. And it pains me to say this, Dante, I think that's being generous. I really do.
1: I think that's a lot of respect for the big fella.
0: I do too, but we've seen that the big fella isn't enough by himself to get it done. And I'm not saying that the cupboard will be bare outside of Nikola Jokic, but what I am saying is I don't think this is going to be a championship contending year unless one thing happens. The Nuggets find a young player or two either in the development pipeline, which they've already drafted or been trying to develop through the draft or through a trade, unless they hit on a couple of young guys, I don't see them being a legitimate championship contender. I just don't. And it pains me to say it.
1: I would agree with that. I think there's a chance they can fall into it. Wembanyama goes down with some injury. We've never really seen a guy of that size come out and have a career like this and be able to withstand the physicality of the league. So I think there's ways they can fall into it almost. But I think if everybody's 100% healthy, I don't see a scenario where this Nuggets team is competing at the highest level for a championship.
0: But here's the thing, Dante. Okay, so say Wemby goes down. What are you doing with the Thunder? You're going to be a better team than the Thunder? I don't see that. I really don't. Are you going to be a better team than Minnesota? Well, that's been a puzzle that the Nuggets haven't been able to put together at all. Other teams are going to make moves to try and improve themselves. I think we could see the Lakers make some major moves. The Warriors, you know, as long as Steph is there, if they can put a few pieces around him and they've got an owner that has been willing to spend money to do that, unlike KSE. I just don't see it because of the point that I just mentioned. I don't see the Nuggets footing a huge tax bill. I don't see them going into the aprons. I don't see them wanting to pay luxury taxes and repeater taxes again. And so I do think that they are going to make decisions primarily based on economics, and I think that's clearly going to hurt their chances, and it's going to cause them, despite having Joker on the roster, to not be a legitimate championship contender, all things being equal. And yeah. I wish

0: I'm going to list you a name or five names here. OG Anunoby, KCP, Drew Holiday, Alex Caruso, Danny Green. Those are the only five players that have won multiple championships since 2019. We've had a new winner every single year. Do you know what else all those names have in common, Mike? The way they play basketball. They are defensive guys. Yeah. And the Nuggets just don't have enough guys on their roster that can take these defensive roles on. So until this roster is made up of different guys that they can have that off, guess what? The Nuggets can lead the league in offense again next year, and I don't think anyone's going to believe them as a playoff contender unless they can ratchet up the defense.
1: Here it is in summary. The nature of playoff basketball is different than the regular season. The nature of playoff hockey is different than the regular season, and the Nuggets and the Avs have to figure out how to be successful with the nature of playoff competition. And until they do, we're going to be talking about disappointments. I hope it comes next year.
0: Yeah.
1: Because I'm really looking forward to see what both teams do as far as the roster goes this offseason.
0: There was a text here on the text line, too, from the 7901. They can spend whatever they want. It doesn't matter as long as they have that head coach. And I also think that's a good point is even if you change this roster, even if you spend all the money that you're talking about, I don't know if David Adelman's the guy that's going to be able to get this done.
1: We'll have to pick up on that in future shows. Dante, good to see you. I'm going to take a few shows off here over the next couple weeks, but I know you will hold the fort down very, very well.
0: Of course, Mike. Thank I got you.
1: Yeah, I know you do. That's Dante Gomez, Mike Rice. Thanks for being with us. Denver Sports Tonight on 104.3 The Fan.
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0: Because you've gone from beloved and lovable to despised. Now you got to try and repair that image. And one way to do it is by doing things the right way on the football field.
1: Right. Well, I mean, and with Brendan Sorsby, like, you would think, well, he's torched his career in some way by doing the betting. And, yeah, he won't be able to play for Texas Tech this season, but he's still going to make $4 million for not having to play.
0: Irreparable harm from the judge, right?
1: I mean, it's just wild. So it's, you bet on your sport, you bet all over the place, you broke all the rules, and now there's, I guess, the repercussion is you can't keep playing college football, but you get $4 million and you're going to go to the NFL. And let's be real, that's probably going to happen. Now, they don't have to have a supplemental draft. It'll be up to the NFL. So he's declaring for the supplemental draft. It doesn't mean it's going to happen. And then if it does happen, it doesn't mean he's going to get drafted. The reality is,
0: he is
1: a quarterback, and he is a very talented quarterback, and it seems a bit inconceivable that they won't have it and he won't get drafted.
0: Well, it may not be a first-round pick, as he was projected to be, if he excelled at Texas Tech in that system, which I expected him to do. It might be a third or fourth, but if you don't think that some team is going to just throw in a fifth-round pick as a flyer.
1: Oh, well, yeah.
0: Yeah.
1: I mean at least that.
0: He's going to be in the NFL. He will.
1: It's a bidding process. You have to give up a draft pick next season.
0: It's a blind bidding process.
1: Yep. 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This was SportsCenter is presented by Gusto. So we'll continue to look at the Brendan Sorsby story as it moves forward, but it seems like the drama, at least, is a little bit behind us because Texas Tech has caved. Brendan Sorsby will not be playing for the Red Raiders this season. Coming up next, game night is headed your way right here on ESPN Radio.
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0: Like, wait, hold on. Those are actually real. You can't get those here. Someone somehow made the mistake of putting them there, and I'm all over it. Like, they got a bargain. And a lot of people thought that that was an overpay. 4 years, $104 million, that's nothing.
1: Oh, it's nothing at all. Now, let's see this. Because at the time, if I remember correctly, his thought was, I'm not going to try to break the bank. I want to leave a little bit of money so guys can go ahead and you know, we can continue to build this thing. Will that same attitude continue? Because now you're a finals MVP. You know, now you done led to New York for their first championship in 40 years, whatever, 50, whatever it was.
0: 53 to be exact.
1: Yeah, 53 years. So now you're going to take a deal? You're going to play for another 100
0: million? Think about that. When we're talking about free agents signing, first championship in 53 years, it took them 53 years to get one of them bad boys, and it took that dude to make it happen.
1: Facts. So you got to pay him, or maybe not. Maybe he goes, nah, it's all right.
0: Going nowhere. You think New York is rioting now after a win? What do you think they'd do after you let that dude walk?
1: Oh, you can't let him go. But I don't think Dolan want to end up in that second apron either. So, that means somebody else might have to hit the dough.
0: I feel like that they'll figure out a way to work it out with that guy, Jalen Brunson. But don't take my word for it. Let's ask Ramona Shelburne. She's been there every step of the way. She joins us next here on Game Night on ESPN Radio and the ESPN app.
2: 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As the New York Knicks celebrate their first title in 53 years, I'll tell you if other teams can copy their recipe for success. 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
15: 2-0 to Blue. He swings, he launches high and deep to right, bends back at the wall, he leaps, it is gone.
16: My boy Jalen Brown said, put that man in the blender game five, man. 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Made that man look like Wimpy Yum Yum. You know? So I was a proudest.

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9: To be the ones actually doing the path and following behind some amazing legends before us in New York history, I think it's going to be something really, really special.
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13: My boy Jalen Brown said, put that man in the blender game five, man. 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Made that man look like Wimpy Yum Yum. You know? 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
14: Speaking of being put in a blender, we can talk cycle. 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Everything gets settled somewhere. Knicks winning on the court this past weekend. They'll have a parade Thursday, a week after a win in court. There's been a big development in the Big 12. That's on the way, but speaking of that blender, there's the diamond. And when

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1: 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Coming up on SportsCenter All Night. 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
6: To be the ones actually doing the path and following behind some amazing legends before us in New York history, I think it's going to be something really, really special.
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7: Rodriguez, well struck right field. See ya. Who is hotter in the world than Adrian Rodriguez?
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8: Already we've seen the attorneys general in Oklahoma, in Kansas, and now in Utah all push back and say they support the Big 12.
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7: 2-0 to today. He swings, he launches high and deep to right. Bends back at the wall. He leaps. It is gone.
9: My boy Jalen Brown said, put that man in the blender game five, man. Look that man, ate him. Made that man look like Whippy Yum Yum. You know? So that was the proudest moment as a Knicks fan.
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10: Speaking of being put in a blender, we can talk cycle. 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Everything gets settled somewhere. Knicks winning on the court this past weekend. They'll have a parade Thursday, a week after a win in court. There's been a big development in the Big 12. That's on the way, but speaking of that blender, there's the diamond. And when you're in the batter's box collecting one of each hit, it is noteworthy, even in Omaha.
7: Rolls this one past Vaughn into right field. Tinian Mendoza score. A-Rod does it again. Serves this one in the left center field with Fowler and Hines converging, and it rolls toward the track. Pack and Mendoza score. Rodriguez to third, and A-Rod is red hot.
11: The 1-1. Roller left side in the hole past Justin LeBron.
7: Leadoff single.

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9: 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Is hotter in the world than Adrian Rodriguez.
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9: 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He leaps. 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
12: My boy Jalen Brown said, put that man in the blender game five, man. 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Made that man look like Wimpy Yum Yum. You know? 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
13: Speaking of being put in a blender, we can talk cycle. 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Everything gets settled somewhere. Knicks winning on the court this past weekend. They'll have a parade Thursday, a week after a win in court. There's been a big development in the Big 12. That's on the way, but speaking of that blender, there's the diamond. And when you're in the batter's box collecting one of each hit, it is noteworthy, even in Omaha.
9: Rolls this one past Vaughn into right field. Tinian Mendoza score. A-Rod does it again. Serves this one in the left center field with Fowler and Hines converging, and it rolls toward the track. Pack and Mendoza score. Rodriguez to third, and A-Rod is red hot. The 1-1. Roller left side in the hole past Justin LeBron. Leadoff single. Another hit for Adrian Rodriguez. That is three of them. Rodriguez. Well struck right field. See ya. Who is hotter in the world than Adrian Rodriguez?
13: And he had to be as Texas had its back to the wall on Monday. Longhorns a 14-2 rout of Alabama. Texas remains alive in the College World Series. They'll face Georgia in an elimination game on Tuesday. We'll see it 8 o'clock Eastern on ESPN. Alabama, meanwhile, eliminated from the College World Series. Texas, 14 runs, 13 hits. They win it 14-2.

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7: 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See ya. Is hotter in the world than Adrian Rodriguez.
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10: My boy Jalen Brown said, put that man in the blender game five, man. 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Made that man look like Wimpy Yum Yum. You know? 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
11: Speaking of being put in a blender, we can talk cycle. 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Everything gets settled somewhere. Knicks winning on the court this past weekend. They'll have a parade Thursday, a week after a win in court. There's been a big development in the Big 12. That's on the way, but speaking of that blender, there's the diamond. And when you're in the batter's box collecting one of each hit, it is noteworthy, even in Omaha.
12: Rolls this one past Vaughn into right field. Tinian Mendoza score. A-Rod does it again. Serves this one in the left center field with Fowler and Hines converging, and it rolls toward the track. Pack and Mendoza score. Rodriguez to third, and A-Rod is red hot. The 1-1. Roller left side in the hole past Justin LeBron. Leadoff single. Another hit for Adrian Rodriguez. That is three of them. Rodriguez. Well struck right field. See ya. Who is hotter in the world than Adrian Rodriguez?
11: And he had to be as Texas had its back to the wall on Monday. Longhorns a 14-2 rout of Alabama. Texas remains alive in the College World Series. They'll face Georgia in an elimination game on Tuesday. We'll see it 8 o'clock Eastern on ESPN. Alabama, meanwhile, eliminated from the College World Series. Texas, 14 runs, 13 hits. They win it 14-2. Adrian Rodriguez, 5-for-5. Hits for the cycle. Had a couple of doubles, a triple, a homer, 7 RBI, which ties the College World Series record. He also had 12 total bases, also matching a College World Series record. From the College World Series to Major League Baseball, from Omaha to Chicago, Cubs, Rockies, PCA leading off the bottom of the first.
13: Plate, swing and a drive, deep right center, back toward the wall, it's got a chance, score! Pete Crow Armstrong, a long home run. Cubs lead 1-0.
11: Starts with a home run.

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1: 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Boy, out you on what just happened. I think, yeah. Smalls just said to me, CeCe, 4 seconds before we came back on, she's like, I can't hear anything. Can you hear anything? I'm like, yeah. She goes, oh, wait, I'm not plugged in.
2: I was like,
3: first day?
4: Oh, my gosh.
2: I was unplugged.
1: So let's just see for a second.
2: But we're locked in.
1: Yeah. All three of us agree with the Rich Paul assessment that 10 to 12 teams have definitely called for LeBron.
2: They should.
1: Right. It's where he's going to go that becomes the conversation. Calvin in Compton watching on ESPNU joins us at 888-SAY-ESPN. Morning, Calvin.
5: Good morning, sir. How you guys doing for a first-time caller?
1: Welcome.
5: I'm going to go with San Antonio. I know people are going to cringe at it, but I think LeBron would help those youngsters.
1: Okay, ooh, that's an interesting one. Would he help them? Absolutely. Is he going to go there? He would want to, I bet, in terms of basketball. Would they take him? I think absolutely not. Why I don't, because I don't think Wemby's going to let them take any of these guys. I think he is, and this is, I think, a little bit of a good thing. I think he's going to be completely stubborn on adding to this team. I think it's fine draft. Positional fits, but we're not adding another superstar. They don't
2: at
1: need
2: at 22 years old. Do you give him that power?
1: They have three superstars. They don't need another superstar. They need people that are going to mature them and they're going to be reliable in those big moments. They're fine without another superstar.
2: Well, LeBron doesn't satisfy the first one because he's absolutely a superstar, but he will mature them. He will help them grow. He can give them that veteran experience. He can teach them how to be winners.
4: Yeah, I think there is a need there in San Antonio because they don't really have a veteran presence that can help them with winning time, right? I mean, I know that Harrison Barnes is on the team, but he's not a guy that they relied on in the postseason, not to play any significant minutes. De'Aaron Fox, he hasn't been the steady hand that you would expect a veteran making what he's making to be. So, yeah, I do think that there's a need for San Antonio when it comes to a veteran that has championship DNA, even if Wemby doesn't know he needs it.
1: Yeah. Like, I would rather Klay Thompson.
4: Okay, cool. But, I mean, that's a thing, and that would be great, providing them with some shooting, because God knows they need shooting. But they need that player that can give them that little championship residue.
1: Yeah.
4: And that also has a certain air of maturity and somebody that knows how to deal with title expectations year in and year out. They don't have that in San Antonio, and Wemby needs that.
1: Yeah, I totally agree with you. They need two things right off the bat, and I'll give you almost the career description, the ZipRecruiter listing more than the person. They need an assistant coach who's been a head coach for years, and they need a player that's won a championship that has never been the best player in a championship team and is not looking to be the best player on a championship team right now, but looking to play a role. I'll give you the names.
2: Like a Drew Holiday?
1: That's exactly right. He's the perfect one. He is the perfect one. I don't think they're going to be able to get him necessarily unless they're going to give up Carter Bryant, but I don't think they're going to do that.
4: Since we're talking about the things that the Spurs need, how about a backup center?
1: They only have about five of them on the roster, and they use one of them, and he stinks for them.
4: One of them that you can actually trust.
1: Yeah, no, I agree with you.
4: They don't have that.
1: I agree with you.
4: So Plumlee, Cornette, Biombo, like, you don't trust any of those guys.
1: That's right. Dave in Orlando watching on ESPN2. Morning, Dave.
6: Good morning, guys.
1: Morning.
6: My biggest thing, you're saying LeBron going to Golden State is quote unquote weird, or Draymond going to Cleveland, you know, would repulse them. But you got to look back. Remember when Rodman was at the Pistons, the Bulls fans absolutely hated him.
1: That's a good one.
6: But then when he came to the Bulls, we loved him.
1: That's a good one. Yeah, you get over it quickly when you win. But I want to go back to one thing that CeCe said. We have had this conversation since our show started in September of 2023. We've said, is it on the table that LeBron James's career is actually the second best career within the LeBron James era? Mm-hmm. He's the best player within the LeBron James era, but the career you'd sign up for first may be Steph Curry. One team, beloved, four championships, MVP in the two-time MVP in the regular season, Finals MVP, so on and so forth. Style of play transcendent. They built an arena because of his presence there, the Chase Center. Imagine LeBron helps him get his fifth as LeBron's getting his own fifth. But Steph then would have five in one place.
4: Yes, but think about it. Also, Steph is where you go if you need to get a ring and you're an elite level player and you can't make it work culturally where you're at. Like Kevin Durant doing that, you know what I mean? And then LeBron James.
1: You're actually adding to the resume, you're saying.
4: Like you're enhancing
2: the legacy.
4: You're bolstering Steph's legacy in a way that I don't know LeBron James would be comfortable with. Like, that's the part that's interesting. I understand that winning is the ultimate. And, like, if you can win a championship, you don't have to apologize for it, what Brian Windhorst says all the time. Mm-hmm. That's true. But for LeBron James, somebody that has carefully curated his career, that has perfectly crafted every single step, you know, joining the Golden State Warriors would mean bolstering Steph's resume in your best-case scenario, and it would be an odd admission that Steph had the best career in the era of basketball that you essentially defined.
1: 100%. LeBron James looks at himself in competition with Michael Jordan by going there, and if they were to be successful, he's now bringing Steph Curry into that competition, and he may lose it.
2: Or what if he goes there and they're not successful?
4: That's an indictment on LeBron. Nobody's going to pin that on Steph.
2: That's what I'm saying.
1: You know what? I'm in. Let's make this happen. We're on Sportsmanlike, presented by Progressive Insurance.
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19: 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Come

0: right, good morning, everybody. It is a Tuesday, 6 a.m. Straight up. All you great 6 a.m. listeners, welcome in, as always. Good to have you. Best of the bunch. Got a busy day here set for you. Mark will be along in an hour at 7 o'clock. In between that, we got Mike Kliss, our 9 News Bronco Insider, coming up at 6:45 as the Broncos. First day of mini camp, hoping to see Bo Nix today, but I'm looking across and seeing Brandon Stokley. How are we doing?
1: Doing great, buddy. Doing great.
0: What you have more coffee issues this morning? Because you
1: Coffee Gate is what they're calling it.
0: Coffee Gate, yes.
1: That's what they're calling
0: it. Got to put a gate on it.
1: Yes.
0: So you parked in Mark's spot again.
1: Again.
0: What?
1: I did it again.
0: What's the update? Oops.
1: Look at us. Update is I was rolling in today and I said, you know what? I kind of like that last Starbucks I went to.
0: Okay.
1: So I'm going to go back there again. So forget the other one that was closed yesterday somehow, some way. I'm not giving them another chance.
0: Whew.
1: I'm out.
0: Whew.
1: So I'm going to go to this other one. They took care of me. And so that's what I did. So then I came in the back way again. So I said, you know what? Might as well just take a spot again.
0: Wow.
1: Pretty soon it's just going to be my spot, just like this chair.
0: See how squatter. Yes. Squatter rights.
1: Squatter rights.
2: Pass in, moron.
1: So, that's the story.
0: He's not going to be happy. I'm telling you, he's not going to be happy.
1: Like, do it once, it's like, okay, haha.
0: Right.
1: It's all good.
0: Now you're tugging
2: you
0: on...
2: You are the dumbest bass in the pond.
0: Now you're tugging on Superman's cape here.
1: Yeah.
0: I mean, you're...
1: I like to stir things up sometimes.
0: I respect that, but you definitely are stirring it up a little bit.
1: Yeah, and I'm okay with that. I like a little bit fiery Mark in the morning. You know, come in hot at 7 o'clock. Get under skin already.
3: Talk about D-bag.
1: Get him ready to just get him oiled up early in the show.
0: Oiled up.
1: Yeah.
0: Oiled.
1: Ready to go.
0: Get him oiled up.
1: So, that was the reasoning. I just said, you know what? I'm not taking another chance. I'm going to order my coffee and that it's not going to be open like yesterday. That's what happened yesterday. I ordered, go to show up, and the store was closed. Don't know why.
0: So you're back. You went back, and here we
1: go. So the other store took care of me, so I went back there again today.
0: All right.
1: Kind of enjoying it.
0: We will see what transpires at 7 when Mark gets in here. In the meantime, yeah, did you watch the... Man, I stayed up to watch the Rockies yesterday.
1: Mm.
0: They were ahead. Good comeback. Cole Kerrig, the rookie, continues to impress. It's a big 3-run homer. They go up 4-2 into the eighth, got a 4-3 lead in the ninth. Wow, you want to talk about a bullpen meltdown. Juan Mejia comes in, well, he was starting off the ninth after finishing off the eighth. He goes walk, throwing error, little swinging bunt that he tried to throw to second. Pitchers should not be throwing to second or third base. They should be underhanding to first. You see this way too often.
1: You're a pitcher.
0: I know, but...
1: Turn and zing it to second.
0: Stoke, I know, but this is... You see this all the time. Pitchers can paint dots on the corner 98 when they're pitching, but then when you ask them to throw to a base, they can't do it. They aim it.
1: Well...
0: And then they end
1: moving.
0: Up throwing wildly.
1: And most of them aren't, like, you know, athletic guys. They're moving... At the same time, usually, you know, if it's a bunt or something, and they're moving away from the base, and so then, you know, then all of a sudden they can't even throw the baseball. It's like, are you serious?
0: So he goes, walk, throwing error, walk. They bring in Seth Halverson, who goes single, tying the game, and then walks in the game winner with the bases loaded.
4: Rockies with a tragic loss.
0: That was kind of tragic.
1: That's in the ninth.
0: That was all in the ninth.
1: After they took the lead in the ninth, or the eighth, excuse me. Typical Rockies, and then they cost Mark a C note.
0: Yep. He had the minus 1.5, right?
1: Right. I was following it. I didn't watch any of it, but I was following.

0: And early in the game, it was, I think it was 2-1, like in the sixth or seventh. I said, all right, this is what the Rockies are going to do. We called it. We said it. They're not going to score any runs, hardly. Right? Coming off that 23-run performance the night before, then having to travel to Chicago. And it was setting up perfectly for a 3-1, 4-1 victory for the Cubs. And then they screwed it up. And then they screwed it up again by losing.
1: Yep. And one of the beauties of baseball is, you know, no two games are alike. And you could just see things that you just don't see very often. For only the 11th time in Major League Baseball history, we had a reverse cycle.
0: Wait a second.
1: A reverse cycle.
0: No way.
1: Pete Crow Armstrong of the Cubbies went home run, triple, double, single in order for the cycle.
0: Wow.
1: Only 11th time in Major League Baseball history that has happened. Pretty cool.
0: No, that's unbelievable. That's remarkable. Good for him. He had been struggling. They've been giving him the business in Chicago. So, good for him, I guess. But that's remarkable. Home run, triple, double, single.
1: Yep.
0: That's really cool.
1: Then he hit a laser in the eighth. Yeah, eighth for a sacrifice fly. Nice catch made by the Rockies in right field. But, yeah, he was locked in for sure.
2: Rome, great young man.
1: Rome from Loveland on the RamosLaw.com text line. Your lead off with the Rockies. Can we at least get a Cody update?
0: Oh.
1: Well, for those of you who need your Cody update, here we go. Go ahead, Ty. Play it.
0: Cody has been, Cody's just been okay.
1: Okay, well.
0: Still peeing a lot in the house. A lot. Like, yesterday, I come home and, you know, the wife is cleaning it up, like, right by the entryway area, you know. And over the weekend, you know, he's in the bathroom, and he's doing it in the bathroom also. So I don't know what's going on there. I saw him yesterday. I like when Cody gets up with me in the morning. Like, I'll get up, and then I'll be making my coffee, and then all of a sudden I just hear his little really slow. He just comes just really slow in. I said, oh, there's Cody. I was like, come here, boy. And then, and so we have a little moment yes. in the morning. I'm like, Cody, go potty outside. Go potty outside. And he walks really slow. And he went yesterday, went outside, went to the bathroom. I'm like, good. I gave him a little treat, everything, set him up. And then he walked really slowly back in the room to see his mom. And so that was awesome. This morning, I didn't get that, unfortunately. But he's still going to the bathroom. Even after he goes outside, at some point there, he's still going to the bathroom in the house. So, it's one of those situations where it's a head-scratcher, but...
1: He's clearly acting out.
0: Yeah.
1: He's clearly acting out.
0: I mean, he runs the show, clearly.
1: Clearly, he does. Clearly, the Jacksonville Jaguars are interested in poaching Bronco players, and the Broncos say enough. Details. And J.K. Dobbins with a bold prediction for this season. You buying it? That's next.
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26: Well, our 6 a.m. listeners are the best of the bunch, and part of the reason why is they're very helpful. They want to help you.
27: Me.
26: You and Cody and his peeing in the house problem.
27: Yeah, I would love help on that. We've tried everything, like give him treats after he goes outside.
26: Well, here's one right here. This is from Michael in The Rock, maybe a neighbor. Stoke. Rewards are good for peeing outside, but there need to be penalties for going in the house that the dog wants to avoid. Put Cody in his crate when he goes in the house. He'll get the message quick.
27: Yeah, well, here's the problem. So we used to have the anchor. Yeah.
26: The wife is like, blah, blah, blah, blah, blah, yeah. Blah, blah, blah, blah, blah.
27: So that's part of it right there, okay? I didn't say it. Ty said it. But Cody, you know, so we had an episode a week or so ago where the wife's taking Cody on a walk, and Cody doesn't want to put on his vest anymore. He likes going on walks, but he doesn't like the vest. Remember I told you all
26: yep.
27: that, I think?
26: Yep.
27: And so he starts, what does he do? He'll attack, he'll bite you. So if he knows he's going in crate, guess what Cody is going to do? He will attack you. So, and I don't even know if we have the crate anymore. You know, Cody's kind of outgrown the crate as far as like, nah, I'm not going in the crate, folks. Like, he owns the house.
26: Yeah, it sounds like
27: see what I'm saying?
26: It sounds like you guys have already reached.
27: Yeah.
26: And you've gone past the point of no return.
27: Right.
26: It's just the way it is.
27: It is what it is.
26: He owns the house.
27: Yeah.
26: He runs the roost.
27: He runs the show. So we just put up with it and try to manage it.
26: Manage. Well, this one. Regarding how he'll pee in the house, you'll see him pee in the house, and then you'll leave. And you'll leave it for the wife.
27: Me.
26: Yeah.
27: Yeah.
26: This one. Wes Welker would clean it up for his wife. That's good.
27: That was great.
26: That's good.
27: No, that was really good.
26: That's good.
27: Wow. And
26: Rome and Loveland, another strong one.
27: That one hurt.
26: Rome, you're off to a good start this morning.
27: That one hurt.
26: Keep it up. Keep it up. I got to give you, that may have hurt, but I'm going to give you a chance to feel better. You called it, my man. You called it. You brought this to our attention yesterday. It was a reminder to me. Stink doesn't believe you.
27: He doesn't. That's all right.
26: But I do. I remember it. So, according to our guy, Luca Evans, from the Denver Post, said that J.K. Dobbins had a deal with the Jaguars in free agency near done before Denver swooped back in and re-signed him. And there had been, we were surprised when the Broncos not only brought back J.K. Dobbins, but brought him back so early in free agency after all the other names we were talking about. And at the time, it was reported that there had been another team interested. We were speculating. You said Jacksonville. Probably to replace Travis, I guess it's Achan now.
27: ATN.
26: Yeah, let's go with ATN. Yeah. I'm with you.
27: Yeah.
26: Travis ATN. Stop changing your name on us. You speculated at the time it was Jacksonville, and sounds like you were right.
27: Yeah.
26: What made you think Jacksonville?
27: I don't know.
26: Because they just lost ETN?
27: Yeah, sure.
26: Sure.
27: But, you know, you look at the situation, and you're right. I think it was Kliss that told us there was another team. Was it Kliss? I think it was Kliss that might have told us there was another team, so the Broncos had to get going if they wanted to get it done this year and not lose them. And that's why they had to do it as early as they did it, and that's why they had to pay as much as they paid. So, obviously, another team really appreciated what J.K. Dobbins did last year and wasn't concerned about the injuries either. And was going to just ignore the fact of, you know, the injury history that he's had. And they were willing to pony up, which is kind of a head-scratcher because the year before, coming off that injury, there wasn't that much interest in J.K. Dobbins. And then this year he got hurt again, and you have a team that was willing to pay him a lot of money.
26: Was it the nature of the injury you think that team showed more grace towards J.K. and his injury history, that it wasn't like a ACL again or a, you know, hamstring or anything like that? It was the result of a drop tackle. Nothing really you could do about it.
27: Yeah,
26: that could have happened to anybody.
27: Injuries are injuries. You know, some people get drop tackled and don't get injured. Some people do. So, you know, I think it's either you're playing or you're not playing. Doesn't matter how you got injured. Are you available or are you not available? And he wasn't available again, but this year, unlike the previous year, where no one was showing interest in J.K. Dobbins, you had a team that was willing to, you know, pay him close to, you know, $8, $9 million a year.
26: Well, more from J.K., who told Luca Evans what he wants to show for this year with the Broncos. He said, quote, "What I'm going to show is that last year wasn't a fluke. Instead of being number five in the NFL, I'll be number one this year." He was number five in the NFL when he went down with the injury. He ended up rushing for 772 yards in 10 games, which I suppose I'm going to do a quick extrapolation here. What would that have worked out to over the course of 17 games? Probably around 1,200 yards?
27: Yeah.
26: Let's say 1,200.
27: Yeah.
26: Which I think we'd all sign up for that. So you buying into his claim, his big prediction?
27: Well, I like the confidence. He knows the offense. The offensive line's coming back. Yeah, I mean, I could see him being right up there at the top. I mean, I wouldn't be shocked at all. The way he played last year and now this year, you know, having more time to rehab and get ready and hit the offseason just fully healthy, I wouldn't be surprised at all. I mean, he has that type of ability. It's just the fact that can he stay healthy enough to do it.
26: What do you think of J.K.'s big claim? Big claims? Let us know. Ramoslaw.com. Text line 303-713-1043. 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Presented by Sean Ponda. Get involved there. NFL.com listed their 10 dark horse MVP candidates. Why isn't Bo Nix one of them? Why does the summer of Bo Nix disrespect continue? That's next.
2: Joe Sakic says he's running it back, but is he really?
26: I think a lot of what we heard on Thursday was a smokescreen. I think he wanted to come out and say, hey, we love this team. We love our players. Because you don't want to come out and tip your hand by saying, hey, we're prepared to break this thing up. You talk up your players. You keep their value high with the understanding that you are absolutely open to going out and making deals this offseason.
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12: man. 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
26: Well, the listeners are definitely here to help.
27: Okay.
26: Just getting flooded with recommendations and feedback on what to do with Cody and his peeing in the house problem.
27: Yeah.
26: Here you go. Here's a little sampling on the RamosLaw.com text line. Do not punish Cody by putting him in a crate. Otherwise, he'll think he's being punished every time you put him in there. But isn't that the point? You're not going to put him in there when he's doing good. You put him in there when he's punishing.
27: I think some people, when they leave the house,
26: it's got to be just for punishment.
27: Right. Well, I know, but we're just past that. We're not doing crate. And, you know, when we leave, Cody just does whatever Cody wants to do. So it's just the way it is.
26: Do you leave pee pads out for Cody to pee on? Somebody asked.
27: No, we have not done that. Is that what is that for?
26: You make it known that this is where he needs to go instead of just
27: in the house.
26: In the house. If he's going to go in the house, go there.
27: Okay. Well, maybe that's an option.
26: From Colin. Is it just me, or does Stoke need to sack up and show Cody who the alpha is?
27: Yeah, that's... Well, it's Cody. It's not me. And it's Lana. I mean, it's their show.
26: You need to use electric shock collars.
27: Oh. We do have one of those.
26: Oh, you do?
27: Yeah. No, the wife did buy one of those, but no. Not happening.
26: No?
27: Not happening.
26: Finally, this one. This one got a little bit. This one got a little bit dark from Trucker Randy and Parker. You need to grab Cody by the back of the head, back of the neck, and rub his nose in it, or use a rolled up magazine or paper and spank him.
27: Oh,
26: put him outside by himself. You can't let him win. He will only get worse and possibly really hurt someone. And then you have to put him down.
27: Oh
26: my goodness!
27: Well,
26: that escalated quickly.
27: Yeah. No. We're not putting Cody down, and, you know, we've tried put the nose in it. Hadn't worked.
26: No.
27: Hadn't worked. That's...
15: Boy, that escalated quickly.
27: Yeah.
26: And finally, this one. I like this. Maybe if you got a Codyette, he'd chill out. # Cody needs some loving.
16: Bow chicka bow wow.
27: I think Cody might be a serial killer. That the other dog would be dead.
26: Right.
27: We'd come home one day, that dog would be dead.
26: There's no doubt about it. That's a good point. I mean, dogs can already be territorial. Yeah. Cody?
27: Yeah. That dog doesn't have a chance.
26: Woo.
27: So I can't handle that.
26: Okay.
27: So
26: fair enough.
27: Yeah. No, I appreciate all the advice. It sounds great. We've tried a lot of those things. We're just at a point now where it's just like manage as best as possible. Just manage it.
26: So you've given up.
27: Yeah. We've thrown the towel in.
26: Yeah.
27: Cody is who he is.
26: Yeah.
27: And we're just going to manage the situation as best as possible.
26: I got you. So NFL.com came out with their list of dark horse MVP candidates. Okay? This is not the favored MVP candidates, but the dark horse candidates. 9 of them. And you would think once you're getting past, you know, probably the top 4 or 5 MVP candidates and you're getting into 9 more, you would think, wouldn't you, that Bo Nix might have a good chance of showing up on this list? Nope.
27: Are you serious?
26: The summer of disrespect for Bo continues. They have Bijan Robinson, Kyler Murray as a dark horse MVP. Don't understand the Kyler love out there.
16: Thank God we've got the little guy.
26: Baker Mayfield. Jalen Hurts, Sam Darnold, Jaden Daniels, Jared Goff, Trevor Lawrence, and Brock Purdy. All as MVP dark horse candidates.
27: That's very odd to not have Bo on that list. You're talking about a guy that finished second in offensive rookie of the year voting his rookie year. Last year led his team to the number one seed and to the AFC championship game. And then now you just added Jalen Waddle to the mix offensively. Bo's going into his third year. He's got a new offensive coordinator. We'll see how that goes. But to not even be on the list is ridiculous. I mean, what are we doing?
26: What does he have to do? Then what does he have to do to get on this dark horse or in the MVP conversation? When you look at the leaders for the MVP conversation that do not get mentioned in that dark horse candidates, you got Josh Allen, Lamar Jackson, Drake May, Joe Burrow, Matthew Stafford, Justin Herbert, Patrick Mahomes, Dak Prescott, Jordan Love, Caleb Williams, and then you start getting into those dark horse candidates. Bo Nix is in the, basically in the same group for MVP odds with Hurts, Goff, Stroud, that group.
27: Yeah. Just do what he did this year. I guess he's got to do it again. You know, I don't know what it is. You know, we've talked about it, Mike. You know, is it because he was a sixth quarterback taken in that draft class and, you know, people viewed him as not the best in that class and, you know, and then his style isn't, he's just not going to sit there in the pocket and pick you apart all game long and go up and down the field. It's a little bit different. Doesn't look good for first half, and then the second half it looks great. So I don't know exactly what it is and why he doesn't get the respect maybe that he deserves in some of these things for what he's done in his first 2 years. Not quite sure exactly why, but I would say he just got to go out there and do it again.
26: Three big reasons. One, perception is the defense carries you. Two, too many comeback wins. Yes, they give you the credit for the comeback, but why aren't you more consistent through the first three quarters? And three, too many close games. And against some bad teams.
27: Close games.
26: Close games against bad teams.
27: Yeah.
26: You know, struggling offensively to beat the Raiders, struggling offensively to beat the Jets.
27: Yeah. Yeah. And I think where he's drafted also.
26: I think that plays a part too.
27: Still plays a little part in it.
26: So that's four reasons. But hey, you come out and you start putting up numbers right away and you start winning games a little bit more easily. You know, and you look up at the end of the day and you're beating the Raiders 28-13 instead of 10-7, and you're going for 275 and, you know, two touchdowns. Watch how the conversation changes.
27: Yeah, I think you're right on that. You look at Drake May and maybe some of the games and performances that he had against some of those teams, probably a little bit different than Bo. That's all right. That's all good. It doesn't really matter. You know, it really doesn't. Just keep doing what you're doing. Bo.
26: Unless those reasons we just gave, they're valid reasons. And if you don't improve those areas, then maybe you're not winning all those close games. Maybe you can't just rely on defense
27: to win the close games. That's what he does. He wins the close games.
26: Coming up next, Mike Kliss will join us. What's the latest on Jonathan Cooper? And really, this is the first big character test for the Walton Penner Group. How are they going to approach it? That's next.
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4: All right, a lot of ground to cover. Let's get right to it. Our 9 News Bronco insider Mike Kliss joins us. You can see him in all his glory on our Denver Sports YouTube chat presented by Sean Ponda. Mike, good morning. Is it now, when it comes to Jonathan Cooper, not a matter if he gets suspended? It now is he'll be suspended, just a matter now of how many games?
5: Yeah, I think a suspension is likely. And in light of things with the accusations, they're pretty serious. The allegations, they still, you know, the league, I mean, that's premature to say, because the league is still going to wait for the legal system to play out. And there's still a long way to go. He does, you know, looks like things might progress to July 22nd, which is the trial. I don't know if things get resolved before then. You know, out of court, there's always a possibility. Seems like that happens quite a bit. But they'll wait till after the legal system and then do their own investigation and make it a determination. But the domestic violence policy that they have, which they rewrote and made it a little stricter after the Ray Rice episode in 2014, it has a baseline of 6 games with mitigating factors, you know, determining whether there's more than that or whether there's less than that. But that's kind of the baseline right there is the 6 games. I'm not sure he'll get that much, but they'll probably do something.
2: Yeah, I mean, he didn't do himself any favors by getting arrested again Thursday. What was the situation there? Was there a protective order in place? Was it not in place? And do you expect Jonathan Cooper to practice during minicamp the next 3 days?
5: There was a protective order in place, but there was it didn't have the no contact stipulation. So I was in court on Friday after he was arrested again the second time, and Harvey Steinberg and the attorney for the girlfriend, I guess now ex-girlfriend, and the district attorney, they argued quite a bit about whether he violated the protection order or not. Harvey argued because there was a no contact stipulation that he was allowed to text the woman. He was allowed to go to her apartment or residence. And the judge did say because there is a no contact order, he did not put a GPS bracelet, ankle bracelet on him, which is what the DA wanted. He did not have a cash surety bond, which is what the DA wanted. But he did make it so that it's no contact, and he strengthened the protection order. And so there's no contact now, no ifs, ands, buts about it. And I do not expect him. I do not expect him at practice this week.
2: What's a protection order if you can contact a person? I don't get how.
5: Well, they're you know, if you have an intent purpose, you know, let's say you need to, you absolutely need to borrow a car or something like that, you know, and you got a protection order. You contact them for, I need to borrow the car. That's allowed. So, you know, stuff like that.
4: Mike, this is really the first real, I guess, character test for the Walton Penner Group as owners. Typically, teams will wait until the courts and the NFL have their say before they if at all, do anything when it comes to handing out any kind of discipline. Do you get any sense with this ownership group if they may want to make their own statement, set their own precedent about how they feel about players, their players getting into situations like this?
5: It's possible. You know, Jerry Jeudy had something about 3 years ago when they were owners. That didn't involve any physical aspect to it. They let it play out. It's a very measured, you know, the Penners are measured people. They think first. They don't react instantly. So I do think, I think they're thinking about it. You know, they're wanting to know what the right thing to do is here with Jonathan Cooper. It's a complicated case. It's not a pleasant case. And again, there's also, because of the union, you do have to, I think you have to let it play out. He has rights. The union's going to make sure that Cooper has rights. You got to look at the contract. He's owed $12 million this year. So there's a lot to consider. But, yeah, I think Jonathan Cooper put himself in danger of that.
2: How about Bo Nix? What's the latest on Bo Nix? Are you expecting to see Bo Nix in this minicamp?
4: Today.
5: Yeah, I expect him to see him out there. Now, I don't know about the 11-on-11 team portion, if he'll do that, but 7-on-7, I think he'll be out there. You know, the pat drills and all those combinations, dropping back and running around and throwing the ball. Yeah, I think he'll be out there. That's what Sean Payton has kind of said all along. He'd be available in minicamp. Just not sure about the team, period.
4: Okay. Mike, great information, great insight, great reporting. Thank you very much.
5: Thanks, guys.
4: Mike Kliss, our 9 News Bronco Insider. Mark joins us coming up next. We will go over.
2: Mark's not happy.
4: Well, I'm curious.
2: He had to park like somewhere else than he normally does because someone took his spot.
4: Stoke got tugging on Superman's cape. And how is Superman going to react? We'll find out, plus the storylines of this final mini camp before summer vacation. That's next.
0: 14 wins wasn't enough. A number one seed wasn't enough. So what'll it take for Bo Nix to become the most valuable player in the league?
6: If Bo is throwing for an extra 15 to 20 touchdowns and has an extra 1,500 yards on his resume, that's an MVP conversation for Bo Nix. That's what that leads to.
7: Yeah.
6: Because the team, we both say they're not going to win 14 games, but if you're winning 10, 11, 12, and you're fighting for the AFC West, and you're still in contention for the number one seed in the AFC, and you have that kind of numbers in QB next to your name, that's default MVP conversation.
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1: Good morning, everybody. Welcome to it. Beautiful Tuesday morning. You know, you would think as the leader of this show that I would like harmony here at the table between my two guys, Brandon Stokely and Mark Schlereth. But actually, I like it when there's a little bit of heat, a little bit of division, a little bit of controversy.
2: Drama.
1: A little bit of drama, a little bit of smoke. You know what I mean? And so it was with curiosity, but also a big grin when I looked down from my window here. I got here before you did, rare, but I did look down and saw you come in this morning, Stokely, and immediately pull into Mark's parking spot for the second day in a row.
2: Yeah.
1: I have to admit at that moment, I chuckled, smiled, and said, well done.
2: Yeah, I said, you know what? Screw it. Let me do it 2 days in a row. Because I went back to my other Starbucks, Mark, that I went to yesterday. And so that brings me in the back way. And then when I come in that way, I just like, it's hard to pass up the prime spots that you and Mike usually park in. So I'm like, screw it. I'm just going for that in spot two. It's XL. It's wide.
1: Yes, it
2: and,
1: is.
2: And you know what? Mark can take the middle spot.
3: Well, the middle spot goes because Jenny gets here.
2: And then someone took it.
3: Yeah. She gets here before I do.
2: So then you did a terrible backup because I went and peeked out there. You did a terrible backup job.
3: Yeah, that's close enough.
2: Yeah. And I'm between squeezed two. Into another tighter spot.
3: I'm between two. That's why, you know, this is why. Like, when you first started this show, there was a certain level of respect. But now we've figured out exactly who you are. You are, you know, you're kind of a weasel. And
1: Ty, did you get that?
2: And Pop goes the weasel.
3: Yeah. And you like to be an antagonist. That's what I've learned. And that's, you know what? I have respect for that.
2: And speaking of that, how was your podcast yesterday?
3: It's great. It was great.
2: Yeah?
3: Yeah.
2: Everything went good. I thought you had some Smooth. Kind of big... thought you said you had some kind of big announcement
1: We may have to hold on that for another day.
2: Oh, really?
1: Yeah.
2: Okay. Yeah. Sounds like...
4: We do not speak his name.
3: Yeah. Just relax. It's all coming around.
2: Is it? Big things are happening.
1: Oh, I am being told great things.
3: Yeah, yes. Great.
2: You're building for your future.
1: Yeah, I am. Oh my God. Investing in my future. Building my brand.
3: His Q rating right now is through the roof. But
2: a lot of impressions.
3: Yeah.
1: But Stoke, you are definitely, man, if you were a professional hockey player instead of a professional football player with a step in speed, there's no doubt in my mind you'd have been one of those rats out there. You know, you would have been one of those guys that every fan base hates. But if they play for your team, they love you. Mm. You know, you'd have been the guy that would be giving the guy the extra little jab with the stick, the little spear, the little face wash.
2: Who
1: you know,
2: is
1: just,
2: that?
1: Who just
2: is that
1: the little
2: hockey?
1: Stuff.
2: I know who it isn't. I got one.
1: You
2: would have
1: been Nazem Kadri in his prime. Mm. Okay. Nazem in his prime.
3: Yeah,
1: you would have been that kind of guy.
3: They hated him.
1: Yes.
2: How about this one for basketball? Matthew Dellavedova.
1: No. I'm going to give
2: Dylan Brooks?
1: Better.
2: Oh,
1: better.
2: Oh,
1: I'm going to give you the best compliment you've had in a long, long
2: Anthony Caruso.
1: Time. Better.
3: Kurt Ramsey.
2: Bill Laimbeer.
1: Better.
3: Rambis.
1: Better. If you were an NBA player, you'd have been Danny Ainge.
2: Oh, Danny Ainge. Okay.
1: That guy could be a little punk.
2: Could he?
1: But a great player.
2: Okay. All right.
3: I like that comp. Yeah. I like that comp.
2: I'll take it. Try that again, Mark. Kurt who?
3: Rambis.
2: Okay, yeah.
3: Yeah.
2: Good job.
3: Yeah, thank you.
2: All right. Well, yeah, so we're starting the show kind of already on edge here. So we'll see how it goes for 3 hours.
1: Somebody also made a good observation. I think there might be some merit to this. On the RamosLaw.com text line, I'm starting to understand why Cody behaves the way he does.
3: Yeah.
1: He gets it from... Stoke.
3: Yeah. Oh. He takes it from Papa Bear.
2: Yeah.
3: There's no question to that.
1: Yeah. Yeah.
3: There's no question.
1: Mini camp today, 3 days scheduled, and we expect to see Bo Nix later this morning, later today. Mark, what are you expecting to see and hope to hear about how Bo looked today?

0: What do you expect to what do you expect to see?
1: I expect him to do all the individual drills. I heard my Mike Clisson, 7-on-7 stuff. Doesn't expect him to play in the team aspect of it, the 11-on-11 stuff. So yeah, I mean, that's what I would expect. I expect him to go through all the drills, to do all those things, to throw the ball, all those things where there's not a ton of bodies around him. I expect him to do all that stuff. But I agree with Mike. I don't expect to see him in the 11-on-11 drill.
2: So in the 7-on-7, how many reps do you think he'll take?
1: I hope he gets at least 4 or 5 reps.
0: Yeah.
3: D's nuts.
2: Look at us two. Yeah. I mean, just when you think.
1: Right back on it.
2: Yeah, just
1: right
2: when you think. They're squabbling. And then we just turn it around and dunk on your head.
0: I mean, you're putting aside your differences to execute the game.
2: Right.
0: But, you know, the differences may still exist. You know,
2: that
0: may have just been like Steph Curry lobbing one up to Draymond Green, you know?
2: But when it's game time,
0: we go out there
2: and we perform.
0: You're professional.
2: Right.
0: Yeah.
2: And we're going to take care of business and we're going to dominate. I expected him to be limited, whatever that means. I don't know, Mark, why can't he do team? They're not going to touch him. They're not tackling. These guys aren't going to touch him. You do the other stuff, why can't you do 11-on-11? That doesn't make sense to me.
1: All of a sudden you run power, for instance, and you're blocking back and the right guard or left guard steps on his foot as he's coming out from underneath center. Those are the things that you worry about with a dude that has a foot or an ankle. So it's just.
2: I mean, he could trip walking to the practice facility too. I mean,
1: absolutely he could. But I think that the potential of all of a sudden you're one on one pass rush and you step back and you step on his foot or something of that nature.
2: Those
1: are the things I think you worry about, and that's why you don't do the team aspect of it. But everything else, you do everything else.
2: Because I think, if you look at it to your point too, you have a month before training, month and a half.
1: Mm-hmm.
2: So let's not do anything stupid right now, and have maybe a situation like that where, something happens and, one of the big dum-dums on the defensive line, slips and falls and you get 330 pounds on Bo Nix's ankle.
1: Right.
2: So yeah, I hear you on that. That's probably best to stay out of team 7-on-7. You don't have to worry about any kind of pass rush. Do the individual drills, one-on-one, stuff like that, if they do those. And then call it a day after, 3 good practices, hopefully.
1: Yeah.
0: Coming up next, do we look back at the AFC Championship game and that fateful play with Jarrett Stidham and the big mistake? Do we look at it differently now with the news that we got yesterday? That's next.
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0: When you think about all the things that happened in that AFC Championship game that conspired against the Broncos getting to the Super Bowl, the Bo Nix injury, the decision to go for it on fourth down instead of kicking the field goal, the snow that came in the second half. Maybe we need to add this to the what-ifs list of that game. So according to Luca Evans from the Denver Post, Evans, R.J. Harvey tore his labrum in his shoulder against New England, had surgery in the offseason, didn't do much in the OTAs, but was practicing. Went back and looked at the play-by-play of that game. On that fateful drive where Stiddy felt pressure and threw that chest pass that ended up being fumbled and recovered, and New England converted to make it 7-7. Well, on that drive, this was midway through the second quarter, they started the drive with an R.J. Harvey five-yard run.
18: Mm-hmm.
0: After that, the rest of the drive had Jaleel McLaughlin and then Tyler Bidet out there for that fateful play. In fact, R.J. Harvey did not run the ball again until the fourth quarter. So where do you put that bit of news into what happened on that fateful day?
1: Well, yeah, I mean, we've talked about that play ad nauseum. And, you know, and we talked about the fact that Bidet, took a very circuitous route. He had a wide open lane and should have been wide open down the sideline. It was perfectly dialed up, but he tried to get around, for whatever reason, the edge on the defensive end. So his release or his path through the line of scrimmage just was off, which created Stiddy having to hold the ball, and the rest is history. So, yeah, I mean, that's probably a guy that didn't get that rep, you know, didn't run that play in practice. And so, but there's still no excuse. I mean, you got to know what you're doing when you're called upon. You got to go out there and execute, and that didn't, you know, that unfortunately didn't happen. But, yeah, there were a myriad of different things that happened along the way, you know, with Bo being hurt and all those things that cost them that game.
2: Yeah, I mean, that certainly didn't help. You know, that injury to Harvey, the situation. And Bidet just, yeah, I mean, you're a backup. You got to, when your opportunity is called, you got to go out there and perform. And you got to do the right things. You got to help the team, not hurt the team. And in that situation, certainly, he didn't help the team by his decision. And ultimately, it was a huge turnover that happened. But, yeah, Harvey, you know, getting injured, that wasn't a good thing. That wasn't a positive for the Broncos, certainly.
0: Mm-hmm. Can't help but wonder if it happened on that first carry referenced, first carry of that drive.
1: Right. I'm sure it probably did. I think one of the other things that ends up happening, you know, especially when you're a backup player, you're not take that rep. One of the coaching points is probably, hey, man, when we release, we're going to release wide. We're going to get a chip, you know, that's going to slow things down, and then we're going to get out. And so when the guy shoots up the field, when the defensive end shoots up the field, and you can't get that arc to chip him, but that was your coaching point going in, you still take that path as opposed to just releasing and getting yourself wide open.
2: Yeah, but if it's a screen, you're not chipping on a screen. It was a screen, wasn't it?
1: Yeah, it was screen.
2: You're not going to chip on a screen.
1: Well, you're
2: going to want the guy to get up the field and get going.
1: Usually you want the guy to get up the field, but if it's some type of delay, I could see there being a coaching point. I think you're right, Stoke. I definitely think you're right, but I just don't know what. Like, what exactly?
2: He just screwed it up. He screwed it up.
1: Right.
2: And, you know, it's a shame in that situation. And people look at Stidham and say, well, why'd you do that? That was terrible. But it was, and Mark and I have talked a lot about this, it's really on Bidet for finding a better path to get out quickly and give a throwing lane to Stidham. And it would have been a huge play. And that didn't happen. Then Stidham compounded it. And you're talking about two guys that are backups in that situation, maybe trying to do too much. And unfortunately, it cost the Broncos in a big way. But certainly, again, no Harvey, and you're already without Dobbins. Him getting hurt in that game, that was that one of the cleanup procedures? The 5 or 6,
0: right,
2: or 7?
0: Maybe.
2: Cleanup procedures?
0: That would make sense.
1: I hadn't heard about it. Did you guys know he had surgery?
0: No, that's the first time I've heard of it.
1: Me too.
0: Good job done by Luca.
2: They do a good job of keeping things under wrap over there.
0: Yes, they do.
2: Huh?
0: Now I got to.
2: How do we not know? Like, But here, at today's age,
1: how do you not know that he had shoulder surgery?
2: Right, because what do guys do? Anybody?
0: They show pictures of them rehabbing.
2: Yes, and they show themselves in the hospital, about to get cut on, you know, prayers up.
1: Mm-hmm.
2: And then afterwards, recovery's going good. Doc said everything went well. You know?
0: Prayers up.
2: Prayers up.
1: That's right.
2: Right? And yeah, so no, that's no, what everyone
0: right.
2: does.
0: Yeah, you're right.
2: And I don't know. You know, then the girl takes a picture of him in the room, you know, taking care of my man.
1: Yeah. Yeah, with a little
2: prayers
1: hat on.
2: Up.
1: Yeah, like Andrew Mason. Andrew Mason had one on. He had the hospital hat. Did you see Andrew Mason's
0: no.
1: post? Yeah, he had it. I think he had some kidney stones or something.
0: Ooh.
1: He was in the hospital with.
0: Ooh. He had a kidney stone?
1: I've
0: never had one. You ever had one, Stoke?
2: No.
0: You had to have surgery didn't you?
1: Yeah, I've had a bunch.
0: And then you went out and played.
2: Just played the next day.
1: Yeah.
2: No, but the fact that we didn't know is very, very strange and odd. It's just different. I wouldn't say strange, and not just different in today's age.
0: By the way, real quick, because so much, rightly so, has been discussed about that one play, and people are done with Stitty because of that one play for a lot of folks. Okay, so in that situation, a experienced quarterback, a veteran quarterback, does what when Tyler Bidet doesn't do what he was supposed to do or doesn't take the right kind of path? What does a quarterback do in that situation instead of what Stitty did, which was kind of panic, throw the chest pass, and then turn the momentum of the game?
1: Well, think about it. I mean, just put your brain back to Peyton Manning's self sack.
0: That's what I was thinking.
1: You either try to throw the ball out of bounds, you know, chuck it out of bounds, or you just eat it. But you don't. The old adage is don't make a bad play worse. It was a bad play. It didn't work. And, you know, like Stokes said, Bidet screwed that up, that release up. And ultimately, you can't make it worse than it already is. And that's what Stitty did. He just poured, you know, there was a bonfire and he poured gasoline on it.
2: Yeah, that's, you know, when you haven't played in 2 years.
1: Yeah.
2: This is what happens. You know, you don't have those situations in practice. Everything works perfect. Right
0: now, that wasn't done in the scout team walkthrough. No,
2: right on Thursday or Friday. I mean, it's easy. But then all of a sudden they're giving you different looks. It's a lot faster. And what do backups do? They try to make plays.
1: Mm.
2: You know, they don't want to just throw the ball away or take a self sack. You know, they're trying to make plays. So it was a tough situation for him to be in. We talked a lot about that. And those are the things that happen when you haven't played in a real football game in 2 years.
0: Yeah. And the game you are playing in is the AFC Championship game.
2: Right.
0: You're backed up near your goal line. You can understand maybe why some panic might take over. But
2: and now he's just, let's just cut him and release
0: right.
2: him.
0: Right. I mean,
2: we're done with him. That's
0: you understand that he was attempting to do something that had never and has never been done in the history of the NFL. And that is turn to a backup in that game, the AFC Championship game, and turn to your backup quarterback who has not played at all that year. Now, there have been other examples. One example in that situation of a quarterback coming in and playing and winning, but he had played earlier that season. Stitty hadn't played at all. I don't know. I just think
2: played in 2 years.
0: Yeah, I just think that the Stitty
2: hate,
0: yes, I think has been unfair. I really do. I think it's been unfair.
2: You know who's driving that?
0: Well, I would assume it was Merrillat.
2: No.
0: Cecil. I've
18: seen a lot of quarterbacks without their shirt on.
2: Cease and Dover.
0: And Dover.
1: Really?
2: Oh, gosh.
0: Yeah.
19: Really? I will die on this hill.
2: The hate from those two guys on Stidham, which is like, I'll trust Sean and Davis Webb and their opinion of Jared Stidham when it comes to all the stuff that he does behind the scenes to help Bo. And then he was put in this situation that was just as difficult as it can get.
1: It's hard to come off the bench and play well. Like, when you get a guy that can, they're so valuable because it's just a hard thing to do.
0: Stink, not only is this a tough morning because Stoke took your parking spot again, but coming up next, you're going to have to give him a pat on the back.
1: Ooh, I know.
0: You're going to have to admit
1: that he was way ahead of the game.
10: I don't buy it. I'm going to have to hear the tape.
0: You're going to have to.
10: I'm going to have to hear the tape.
0: You're going to have to, and you will do it next.
18: Joe Sakic says he's running it back. But is he really?
20: I think a lot of what we heard on Thursday was a smokescreen. I think he wanted to come out and say, hey, we love this team. We love our players. Because you don't want to come out and tip your hand by saying, hey, we're prepared to break this thing up. You talk up your players. You keep their value high with the understanding that you are absolutely open to going out and making deals this offseason.
18: Denver Sports, 104.3. The Fan.
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18: Utter nonsense.
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28: 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Okay. We're like tired mouse nuts.
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0: This is not going to be a fun next couple of minutes for Mark Schlereth.
1: Just lay it on me, but I don't buy that.
0: Not only did Stoke enjoy the taste, you know, it's kind of like when Cody got a bite in on Stoke. We're worried that Cody enjoyed the taste of blood.
1: Mm-hmm.
0: You know, it might be on the lookout for more.
1: Yeah.
0: Stoke got the taste of your parking spot because he had to come in the back way yesterday after some coffee snafus.
1: Yeah.
0: So he ended up parking.
2: Coffee gate is what they're calling it.
1: Yeah.
0: Got to put a gate on it. So he ended up parking in your spot. Thought that was going to be a one-off.
1: Mm.
0: So I came rolling in this morning. I ended up, it was actually a little earlier than usual. Didn't see Stoke's car where he normally parks over there.
1: Right.
0: But then I came in this side, didn't see Stoke's car. I'm like, all right, I beat Stoke in. So I come up here, and I'm just kind of walking by the window, and I happen to catch some movement. And I see Stoke pulling into your spot.
1: Yeah.
0: And I'm like,
1: yeah. Now,
0: my first thought was, ooh, juicy.
1: Yeah.
0: But then I just smiled and said, okay.
1: Yeah.
0: All right.
1: Yeah.
0: I like this.
1: Yeah.
0: I like this. Tugging on Superman's cape. I like this.
1: Just be careful. Just be careful. Because if there's one thing I am, it's a vindictive turd. And, you know, I can, I'll let it slide. I'm like a big teddy bear for a while till I get my, what do you get up? Your dander?
0: Mm-hmm.
1: No, I'm not sure what dander is, but if I get it up.
0: Yeah.
1: You're gonna feel the wrath.
2: Yeah,
1: you're gonna feel it.
2: I embrace that challenge. Yeah. I just felt like things were getting a little stale.
1: Mm.
2: Time to shake things up, you know, keep people on their toes.
1: Right.
2: And so it's like, all right, yeah, kind of like that spot. I'm gonna do it again. So we'll see tomorrow. We'll see.
1: Yeah.
2: We'll see what happens tomorrow.
0: Interesting.
2: Yeah.
0: Very, very interesting. Be careful, Stoke. Remember, you were the victim of a multi-month prank, the Hair Witch Project, that was masterfully pulled off by Stink.
2: It was.
0: So be careful. This guy is a pro when it comes to serving revenge as a dish best served cold. Be careful. That's all I'm saying. Be careful.
2: I'm treading lightly.
0: Okay. Meanwhile. Meanwhile, your misery is compounded by the fact you got to give Stoke a pat on the back. You got to give him his flowers.
2: Yep.
0: You got to give him his props because he called it. So according to reports, J.K. Dobbins, so we're all kind of curious. Wow, not only, despite his injury history, are they bringing J.K. Dobbins back, but they brought him back early in free agency. There were still a lot of running backs, free agent running backs, that we had been talking about as being good fits with the Broncos for weeks, and J.K. all of a sudden is back. Then we come to find out that there were some reports that apparently there was a mystery team interested in J.K. Dobbins early in free agency. Turns out that team was Jacksonville that actually had a report, an agreement in principle with J.K. Dobbins that he was ready to sign before the Broncos swooped back in and said, we don't want to lose you. Come on back home. And he did. Well, I knew I had heard it before. Turns out it was Stoke, who at the time speculated that it was Jacksonville.
1: Do we have the tape on that?
0: I don't have the tape, but it's out there. I remember. I remember.
1: You remember.
0: I do.
1: Must have been in the 6 o'clock hour. I don't remember it. I don't remember it. It must have been the 6 o'clock hour.
2: So we had. It's out there.
1: Yeah.
2: I guess that would be on the day, maybe after he signed. When would
0: we could go back? Yeah.
2: Yeah. So if you want to do the digging, it is there.
1: No, I'm not.
2: It's a fact.
1: I'm not going to do the digging. Actually, you know what? I am going to go ahead and if you say it happened, and you know, if you say, hey, Stokely threw some noodles on the wall and one of them stuck,
0: if you say he just threw up a Hail Mary and it worked,
1: I'm going to believe that that's what happened, and I'm going to give Stokely his props, his flowers. Good for you.
2: Yeah.
1: Yeah, that's.
2: Yeah, I'm taking them.
1: Yeah, I don't know why you wouldn't.
2: Yeah. Because
0: this came down on March 9th.
2: Okay.
0: So probably, you know,
2: I can go back
0: to March 9th.
2: I'll check my, I got receipts, so I can check and see.
1: I guarantee you one guy is not going to do it. Johnny
2: Sickness.
1: Johnny
2: Sickness.
0: Johnny
2: Johnny Whiplash, Johnny Sickness today.
1: We asked Johnny
2: it's time
1: to
2: for
1: go
2: him
1: back.
2: To go home.
1: If we asked Johnny to go back in the archives, there's just no way. He'd get the archives sick. I mean, he is
0: coughing on him.
1: He's wheezing and coughing over
2: all
1: there.
2: All over
1: just
2: the
1: go,
2: place.
1: Yeah, just go home.
2: Go home.
1: Just
2: right.
1: Go home.
2: I can't afford to get sick. So
1: you got
2: I don't know what he's doing.
1: What's going on in your life that you can't afford
2: to I just got a busy week.
1: Okay.
2: Yeah.
0: No need to put Stokely's business on the street. No need.
2: Got a busy week.
1: I just gotta know if I'm supposed to be filling in like extra any extra this
2: I'm
1: week.
2: Here all week.
1: Okay.
2: Yeah.
1: Okay.
2: I'm here
1: good,
2: all
1: good,
2: week.
1: Good.
2: So
0: it has been the spring of Stokely.
1: It has been
0: the spring of Stokely.
2: It's been a good spring.
0: It's been a great spring for you. This is reminiscent of my summer of Evans.
2: Right.
0: Which is coming up.
2: Yes. I think when you look at Dobbins and why the Broncos did it, I think it was Kliss that told us there was another team that was interested, and it turns out, yes, it was Jacksonville, but that's why the Broncos had to move and get him signed when they did, because they didn't want to lose him. They love him in the locker room, and he was playing really well for them. But if you didn't do it, then he was going to be going to Jacksonville.
0: All right, so does all this make you feel better, Broncos country, that there had to be some urgency, that there was interest in J.K. Dobbins, that maybe the perception out there, not only from the Broncos, but apparently from another team, Jacksonville, was, no, this guy is not a perpetually injured guy that you have to just expect to be hurt, and that he's just this injury-prone risk that you need to stay away from. The fact that Jacksonville had interest, does that make you feel better now, Stink, about the Broncos bringing back J.K.? Maybe now it doesn't feel as reckless a move as it was at the time for a lot of fans.
1: I don't know. Yeah, I don't know that it was reckless. I mean, as Stokely said, man, the guy's a really good football player and brings unbelievable energy into the building and into practice and you know, the preparation and all those things. He's just been, it's been unfortunate how many times that guy's been injured, how much time that guy has missed. But again, you know, you look at it from a football perspective and you say all the other things that he brings are valuable to us. And, you know, if we're in a rotational kind of system, we think we can keep the guy healthy. So, I love J.K. Dobbins as a running back. I think he's awesome. Obviously, you got to have some contingency plans in place because of his injury history, and that's just the way it goes.
2: Yeah, and they're in a better spot this year than they were last year.
1: Absolutely.
2: R.J. Harvey's going into his second year. You drafted Jonah Coleman, so you have better depth around Dobbins than you did a year ago. And I think, you know, another team coming after him. Does it make me feel better about the Broncos, you know, paying him, what, $7-8 million a year, whatever it is? No, I'm fine with it. He's a good player, so reward the guy. It's not my money. It's not going to kill you against the cap. So I have no issue with them doing that. Did I think they overpaid him a little bit? Yeah, probably. But when the news came out that there was another team involved and that was looking to sign him, then you have to do what you have to do.
0: How about this bold prediction, proclamation from J.K., made to Luca Evans of the Denver Post, quote, "What I'm going to show is that last year wasn't a fluke. Instead of being number 5 in the NFL, I'll be number 1 this year, and there won't be any injuries." Just to remind everybody, through 10 games last year, he had 772 yards rushing. It's very easy to extrapolate over the course of 17 games. That's a 1,300-yard season for J.K. Dobbins. Are you buying into his prediction for this year? Prediction?
1: Yes, prediction.
0: Hopefully not
1: which
0: more pain.
1: One? Which one?
0: That
1: lead the league or he won't be injured?
0: Both.
1: Listen, is it possible? Sure, it's possible. I don't know that he'll be number one in the league, and I think there'll be more of a rotation. I hope my biggest hope for him, more than anything else, is the guy can stay healthy for 17 weeks. That would be tremendous. And if he stays healthy for 17 weeks, I think he's got a chance to be one of the top 5 running backs in football. I don't know that it'll be number one. It just depends on the, you know, it, you know, is you look at Henry and Baltimore. How many, you know, how many carries does he get? You look at Cooks and Buffalo. Like, those guys, you know, are going to be bell cow guys.
0: 1,300 yards, by the way, Stoke, would have put him sixth in the NFL rushing last year.
2: Okay. You know, how many opportunities did he get? Because there's going to be a rotation here. It certainly seems like.
1: And that's part of keeping you healthy, right?
2: Exactly. You want to keep him healthy, keep him fresh. And, I mean, that's what Sean has done. I mean, they rotate a lot of guys back.
0: He averaged 15 carries a game last year.
2: Mm-hmm. Okay.
0: Too heavy.
2: So, no. But they like to rotate those guys. And so, I mean, I love the confidence from him. All good. Do I think he'll be number one? Or be able to be a top three back? Probably not, because I don't think he'll have the opportunities maybe some of those other guys have. But do I think he can go out there and have a great year if he can just stay healthy?
0: Yeah.
2: Yes, absolutely. You know, I do think he's a right around five or six. I think he could end up right there at the end of the year and have a great year. Just got to stay healthy. That's the only question with Dobbins.
0: And is it that kind of what has to be so frustrating for J.K. Dobbins is that you don't have to wonder if he can play. You know, it's not like R.J. Harvey. Can R.J. Harvey make the leap in year two? What are they getting in Jonah Coleman? This guy, all he has to do is stay healthy, and he's going to be one of the top backs in the NFL. What a luxury. What confidence to know that you are that kind of player and you have that kind of player if you can just keep him healthy. A couple other things here. I do remember on the RamosLaw.com text line, I remember Stokes saying this. I listen every day. I remember him saying Jacksonville.
1: Yeah.
2: So you're going to call the RamosLaw.com texter a liar, Mark?
1: No.
2: Are you going to say, Stoke, good job?
1: Yeah,
2: I did give credit.
1: I did. Great job, Stoke.
2: He didn't give me credit.
1: Yeah, I did. I gave you.
0: You said you threw a couple things up against
2: the
0: wall.
2: Yes, right. Yeah, you didn't give me credit.
0: And
2: you didn't
0: were
2: say
0: lucky
2: great job.
0: It stuck.
2: Right. Exactly.
1: Pounce in, moron.
2: Right. That's kind of what you're saying.
1: Okay. All right. Hey, Stoke. Great job.
2: Thank you.
1: You're welcome.
0: Evans, it sounds like
2: that's like saying sorry. You know, like, hey, you need to apologize. You're like, sorry. And then, like, just kind of walk away.
1: Yeah.
2: You know,
1: yeah,
2: you didn't mean
1: that
2: it.
1: That was exactly what you didn't mean.
2: Right. I could tell.
1: Hey, Stoke, great job.
0: That's like him saying, like, hey, what did you think of Stoke's show today? I think he was fine.
2: Yeah,
0: he was fine.
2: It was okay.
0: It was fine.
2: It was good.
0: Mm-hmm. Another one. Evans, you sound like you're 99% sure that Stokely said Jacksonville. I am 99% sure.
1: Are you more sure about Stokely saying Jacksonville that the Olympics are going to be in Utah in 2030?
2: Which one?
0: Or Forsberg, scoring 30.
2: Yeah.
0: That was also up there, 99%. I think I'm going to put this up there. I do remember you saying Jacksonville.
1: Yeah.
2: I did. Because I did say Jacksonville.
0: Now, I think Travis Etienne had already just moved on, too, so...
2: Yeah, maybe so. I don't remember the exact timing.
0: But there were other running backs that were moving on too. Yeah. That were leaving holes on their teams. Right. Other teams.
1: Seattle.
2: Yeah,
1: they lost.
0: Seattle.
1: K-9.
0: Yeah.
1: Kenneth Walker left.
0: Easily.
1: Went to Kansas City.
0: Easily.
2: Do y'all realize though, just real quick off topic, last Friday, you know, you two ding and dong, y'all weren't here?
1: Yeah.
2: Right? You know, I played 100 holes of golf
0: charity
2: and
0: golf
2: showed
0: tournament,
2: up the next day.
0: Okay,
2: and,
0: go ahead.
2: So keep, Evans keep really got going. Ripped the most.
0: Yeah, unfair.
2: Because we're used to you not being here, Mark,
1: nah.
2: Especially on a Friday, the extended vacation of yours.
1: Yeah.
2: We went 4-0 in trivia.
0: I heard that, by the way.
1: Who was
2: Scrapping
1: you?
2: Scrapping Will.
1: Really?
0: So you, Will, Ty, and Johnny Whiplash.
2: Yeah.
1: Johnny
2: Whiplash stepped up and got the World Cup one, which was a shocker that he spoke up and got it right. AI Ty hit the pivot on, which one was that AI Ty? It's some movie that with a
0: Pulp
2: college.
0: Fiction.
2: Pulp Fiction.
0: Mm. Oh, and he got the curveball question.
2: Yes, and
0: he
2: it was like Santa Clara.
0: Nails with the curveball questions.
2: But we had talked it out. And originally he was wrong, and he reversed it and got it right, and so we went 4-0.
1: Wow.
2: Yeah.
1: That's big.
0: All right.
1: That's big.
0: Congratulations.
1: Yeah.
0: This was like Jarrett Stidham delivering in the AFC Championship game.
2: Yeah.
0: In a backup role.
2: Well, Yeah, not me. That was like Will.
0: That was Will. Will was
2: Will
0: steady.
2: Stepped up and
0: Will
2: did a good
0: steady.
2: Job.
0: Will was
2: who
0: steady.
2: Was I? What did
0: Will,
2: I do?
0: Will was good. Steady.
2: My stat sheet didn't show much.
0: Yeah,
1: you just threw some blocks.
2: Right, right. I threw some key blocks. You know, on the wide receiver screens. I cleared. You know, I didn't look back for the football when I was for the love of the game routes.
0: Mm-hmm.
2: I was just running straight through the middle. I got two guys to
1: grab you,
2: grab me, yeah. And it opened up for the underneath throw to, you know, DT.
0: Mm-hmm.
2: So. That was kind of my role on Friday.
1: You were Spencer Jones?
2: Yes.
1: You were Spencer Jones.
2: I was Spencer Jones.
1: This one on the Ramoslaw.com text line. Make all the excuses for chest pass Stidham you want, but it's his job to always be prepared. And clearly he wasn't. Furthermore, oh, he threw a furthermore in there. Ooh. Furthermore, heretofore. Bo will likely go down again this season. And in my opinion,
0: wow.
1: Stidham will cost us big again. It's irresponsible to not replace him. That's from Grayson.
2: Who are you going to replace him with?
3: Man, that was a
2: Grayson?
3: Real downer.
2: Like, yeah. who do you want?
1: Who? What backup quarterback is out there that you're like, man, if we just had that guy, I mean, that guy's a starter anywhere else.
2: Exactly.
1: Oh, Marcus Mariota.
2: Yeah, he's balling.
1: Yeah.
4: You're a freaking genius, you idiot!
1: If you want to change your entire offense, then, yeah, you can put Marcus Mariota. There's...
2: Yeah.
1: Come on.
2: So that's the point here is, yeah, it's his job, but, you know, it's a tough job. And then when you put all the factors in play that he hadn't played in 2 years, it's even more difficult in this AFC Championship game. But I think this year you look at the situation, and you got Ellinger too. So, you know, I mean, this was one game. It wasn't like a stretch of, oh, Bo's going to be out 3 or 4 games, where now all of a sudden, you know, Stidham gets to play a little bit and gets more comfortable with the rhythm and the flow of the football game and the speed of the football game. And then if he's not getting the job done, then you got Ellinger.
1: Yeah.
2: I think they're going to keep 3 quarterbacks this year.
1: I do too, and I know they like, I mean, Ellinger, I mean, last year preseason, I know they liked him then. I just think they've got to. There's just so much more to it than what happened in the AFC Championship, which is an impossible. Like, it's just a really hard thing to go out there and play.
0: All right, let's get to quick what's trending.
5: From sports and news to entertainment and downright debauchery, Stokely and Evans with Mark Schlereth presents What's Trending Right Now.
1: Boy. Well, let me set it up this way. Let's just lower the music a little bit there.
6: A lot of times, tonight it didn't happen.
1: Oh, boy. Throw in a tragic loss for the Rockies. Boy, the bullpen just, you want to talk about pouring gasoline on the fire. Rockies with a 4-2 lead in the eighth inning after the big Cole Kerrig 3-run homer. Love this rookie. So they end up getting a run, the Cubs do in the bottom of the eighth, courtesy of a walk and a wild pitch leading to a sacrifice fly, and then it really got bad in the ninth. You had, on the mound, you had Juan Mejia. He goes walk, throwing error, trying to throw a guy out on a swinging bunt at second. Guy ends up going to third. Another walk to load the bases. Seth Halverson comes in, gives up a single, which drives in the game-tying run. And then, with the bases still juiced, walks in the game winner. That's how you lose a game and blow a game and end up losing to the Cubbies 5-4. Snatching defeat from the jaws of victory. I'm just incredibly disappointed in the fact that I faded the Rockies last night after 23 runs. I thought there's no way they're going to score more than one. And I should have known better. The Cubbies are just as unpredictable as the Rockies. I mean, they had so many chances. Freaking Pete Crow Armstrong hits for the cycle and then gets picked off on first.
0: Reverse cycle.
1: Yeah.
0: Reverse cycle. Only the 11th time in baseball history you've seen a reverse cycle. Home run, triple, double, single.
1: Right.
0: As the game goes along.
2: I'm surprised there's been that many. It's hard enough to hit a cycle, but to do
0: right.
2: it in that order, reverse order?
0: Yeah.
1: And, the fact that somebody charts it,
0: they keep
1: charting. They charts everything.
0: Everything.
2: Baseball is.
0: I mean, that's over 125 years of baseball.
2: Right.
0: So thousands upon thousands of games. So, yeah, 11 times. But just speaks to the rarity of it. So,
2: just an epic failure.
0: Epic failure. Tough loss. Tough loss. Okay, next. Stoke, you were watching World Cup soccer yesterday. Are you reaching out, extending an olive branch to soccer guy out there? Are you?
2: I am.
0: Do you have an open mind about this World Cup soccer?
2: You know, there's nothing else on right now.
0: Yeah.
2: And, you know, so,
1: College World Series baseball was good.
2: I watched that. I watched Oklahoma, Georgia.
0: Yeah.
2: So that's good to have that. And then when that was over, I went to
1: Soccer.
2: Yeah, I went to soccer. So
1: just watched them trot around.
2: Yeah. No, they were actually moving. A lot of flopping, though. Iran. A lot of floppers.
0: A lot of floppers?
2: Yeah.
0: They're kind of like the OKC of the World Cup.
2: Yeah.
0: Yeah.
2: A lot of floppers.
0: A lot of floppers.
2: Yeah.
0: I have vowed, you know, this thing goes on until July 19th. The World Cup final's not until July 19th. So I have.
2: Is it Iran or it's Iran, right?
0: Iran and Iraq are both.
2: Iran.
0: Playing. They're both. Playing.
2: I call them Iran, but my wife yesterday said I was saying it wrong.
1: Right.
2: She looked it up. Is it Iran?
1: Oh, no. Iran? Iran is, when I think of Iran, I think of Flock of Seagulls. Iran, you know, when I hear Iran, Iran.
0: Did you have the haircut back in the day?
1: No, I did not have the big giant haircut. But yeah, I think it's Iran.
0: All right. So anywho,
1: Iran. I'm good with Iran.
0: Yeah. So I'm. I know I got on the bad side of soccer guy when I said that if we took our best athletes from the other sports and let them just train exclusively for.
2: Yeah, that was dumb.
0: A year that they could win the World Cup.
2: Yeah, that was really dumb.
1: That was really dumb.
2: I mean, that was one of the dumber things. And, in fact, I would not have brought that up if I was you. It was so dumb.
1: You said a lot of dumb things. Yes. That was maybe one of the dumbest you've ever said.
2: That's probably at the top of the list.
1: Yeah.
2: Evan said, take your best athletes and let them train for one year
0: and
2: they could win the World Cup. Are you serious? That's all these guys have done. It doesn't like. Oh, that's just,
0: okay.
2: I'm
0: not going
2: to apologize.
0: I'm not going to do that. I'm not going to complete. It may have been a bit hyperbolic, a bit. But I am trying to put that aside. I hope soccer guy puts it aside. We can find, you know, maybe a little detente, a little ceasefire here for the next month. I am being completely open minded and willing to open my mind to the great game of football. And
2: football.
0: I mean, look, you can't argue. I mean, unless you're going to tell me 4 billion people are wrong. I mean, that's like already how many people have like watched this World Cup
1: are.
0: So far.
1: They are. But
0: is that a case that 4 billion people actually can be wrong?
1: Yes. Yeah.
0: Is that what you're going with?
2: It's actually been better than I thought. In America.
0: In what ways?
2: The USA game on, I think it's Friday, was awesome.
0: In what ways? Yeah! In what ways have...
2: Just been more action.
0: Okay,
2: more action. More excitement.
0: More excitement.
2: Yeah.
0: Legitimate scoring chances.
2: Yes.
0: Okay,
2: so it's been, you know, and it started with the U.S. And, you know, they got off to a great start.
1: Oh, yeah.
2: They were scoring goals left and right.
1: Four goals is like, I mean, it's like scoring 50
2: in
1: the NFL.
2: And I think they had one taken away because someone was offsides.
1: Mm-hmm.
0: Why'd you call it offsides?
2: Offsides. I was trying to do like your kind of impersonation. That wasn't good.
1: No.
2: That was my soccer offsides.
1: Offsides.
2: How
1: much penalty? How much penalty time did they tack on?
0: They didn't need to.
2: 5 minutes in the
0: was it five?
2: Iran game.
0: Yeah.
1: Uh-huh.
2: And then another game was like 9.
1: Right,
2: so,
1: it's just random.
2: I thought it should have been more than five, though. I disagreed with the ref.
1: You disagreed?
2: I disagreed because there was a lot of flopping. There was,
3: Well, there's guaranteed 3 minutes on each half because of the hydration break
1: Hydration. Did Vic Fangio, did they consult with Vic Fangio about the hydration break during the World Cup, maybe?
3: And to be fair to Mike, Alex Freeman, the right back for the men's national team, is Antonio Freeman's son. Former Packers receiver.
1: Really?
2: Oh, wow.
1: Beat him in the Super Bowl.
2: Oh, take that L.
1: Wow. Yeah,
2: okay. Hopefully his son has better luck than he does.
1: Yeah.
2: Right?
1: Well, at least he got a win in the World Cup. His son, dad couldn't get a win against the Broncos.
0: Should have known better.
1: Yeah.
0: All right, coming up next, speaking of the NFL, why the Broncos trading for Jaylen Waddle makes so much sense and why don't expect too much from this Broncos draft class. That's next.
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0: 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And KKFN HD1, Longmont, Denver. 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Perfect grammar.
1: Well, what is it?
2: Lululemon.
1: Lululemon.
3: I thought there's a Lululemon. I look at Lululemon.
1: Yeah.
3: And I see Lululemon. I'm not going to lie.
0: Relentless ambition.
1: If I don't get Mike and I sold, maybe it's Mike that's holding me back. Is it what you're saying?
2: Yeah, I think maybe he might be the anchor.
0: And lots of empathy.
2: He went on a hunger strike. And it's not funny, Mike. The dog almost died, and you're laughing.
0: It's Stokely and Evans with Mark Schlereth on Denver Sports 104.3 The Fan.
4: All right, good morning. Halfway through here on a Tuesday morning. Great to have you with us.
5: I think that's what Cody needs. You know, we were talking about Cody earlier. We got a lot of great listeners that chimed in to try to help my household out with his bad behavior and peeing all over the house, the things, different things that we can do. We've tried a lot, but it still continues. We might, because that was, that promo was played after we sent Cody to the kennel over Christmas. And he went on a hunger strike, and he did. He almost died, right? And he got kennel cough, and he was out of sorts. That's not his, you know. He's a loner. You know, he's a lone wolf. He does his own thing. He doesn't like being around other dogs. And so he literally, my wife had to come back from Christmas, the day after Christmas, to get Cody, because Cody was in the emergency vet. But we might, I think, that might be the punishment. Just put him back in a kennel. Doesn't have to sleep there, but all right, you want to keep peeing in the house? We're going to bring you there for the day. We're going to bring you there for the day.
1: No, I think he'll just revolt even more.
5: Really?
1: Yeah.
5: You think it gets worse then?
1: Yeah.
5: You're probably right.
1: May leave a little Tootsie Roll on your pillow. Just let you know.
5: Wow.
1: Just let you know who's the boss. I wonder if Johnny's got kennel cough.
3: Yes.
5: Johnny has kennel cough.
3: That cough sounds kind of kennel coughy.
1: Yeah.
5: He needs to go home.
1: He's just sitting there coughing all over Ty.
5: Yeah, Ty's sick by in 2 days. Watch.
1: Oh, yeah. Hey, congratulations. I hope you have a nice 3-day weekend. Oh, you're sick all weekend?
5: Right.
1: Yeah, thanks, Johnny. Yeah. That's what it could be.
6: Thank God we've got the little guy.
1: Mm-hmm.
3: So, wait a minute. I don't think that would work, though. I don't think Cody would understand that if you put him in the kennel, that was a result of punishment. Now, people have said that what you need to do, you need to have the crate, you need to bring the crate back. And anytime he pees, you need to, this is the stuff we've gotten. The disciplinarians here on the RamosLaw.com text line. They're saying, first of all, you have to take him by the scruff of the neck.
5: Yeah.
3: You got to rub his nose in the mess, and then you immediately have to put him in his crate and let him sit there for a while to reinforce.
1: Make him think about what he did.
3: The punishment.
5: It's too late. It's too late for that.
3: You've given up.
5: And, I've thrown the towel in.
1: Can I ask a question real quick? So, because maybe you guys can enlighten me. The whole rubbing the nose in the dog's urine, dogs eat their own vomit. Do you really think that works? You really think they're like, ooh, I hate this smell? I don't know.
5: It doesn't faze Cody. We've done that before.
1: Yeah.
5: It doesn't faze Cody. So, and the problem is, it's almost like you got to catch them in the act. Because if it's been there for, you know, 6 hours and you're going to try to do it, it's like, what are you doing?
3: And he's stealth.
5: Oh, yeah.
3: With his
5: peen. Oh, gosh, yeah.
3: Stealth,
5: yeah.
3: Very stealth.
5: Yeah.
3: Yeah, we had all kinds.
5: Very hard to see, catch him in action. Oh, very hard.
1: Head
5: very,
1: on a swivel.
5: Very rare. It's a rare sighting. Right. It's almost like Bigfoot.
1: Yeah.
5: I got him! Lana! I busted him! You know?
3: Yeah. I don't know. So we had a lot of people suggest everything from that they got to get a Codyette in there. You got to get a female dog in there with Cody. Hashtag Cody needs some loving.
5: He's a killer.
3: Was one of the things.
5: Oh. He's a killer.
3: He killer? Are you sure about that?
5: Yeah. He'd kill her. There's no doubt.
1: I can just see Cody in a little tuxedo suit, like

0: Pepe Le Pew.
1: Yeah, maybe, maybe Cody's just frustrated. Mm. You know, repressed a little bit. I don't know, but sounds like you guys have given up. Cody rules the roost there at the Stokely household, and you guys have just accepted.
2: We've thrown the towel in. It is what it is.
1: Let's get to some of the headlines of the morning, including now that the NBA offseason is here, who is the most marketable, coveted Denver Nugget out there on the trade headline circuit out there? We'll get to that here in just a little bit. But let's we had Mike Clisson earlier, our 9 News Bronco insider. Of course, he's been following this whole Jonathan Cooper story. He was in court watching Harvey Steinberg, the legendary Denver lawyer who's always on speed dial whenever there's a Bronco in trouble, and usually he comes through for his clients. Here was Mike answering the question about whether or not a suspension, it's not a matter of if, it's just a matter now of when and how long.
3: A suspension is likely in light of things with the accusations are pretty serious. That's premature to say because the league is still going to wait for the legal system to play out. And there's still a long way to go. Looks like things might progress July 22nd, which is the trial. I don't know if things get resolved before then. Out of court, there's always a possibility. But they'll wait till after the legal system and then do their own investigation and make it a determination. But the domestic violence policy, it has a baseline of 6 games. I'm not sure he'll get that much, but they'll probably do something.
2: So, you know, I think that's the minimum. If she cooperates, we haven't talked about that. If she cooperates and follows through with this, big trouble for Jonathan Cooper. Big trouble. You know, he followed up the one incident with another one, going over to her place, banging on the door, what they say, 10 minutes, something like that. Sending 20 text messages that day, something like that.
0: Yeah, 2 phone calls unanswered.
2: Yeah, so if she cooperates and shows evidence, she videoed the incident at the apartment, supposedly, through the peephole or something, or not sure what. So, you know, I think that's what you're looking at here. Now, if she doesn't, I think it's probably less than 6 games. It still could be 6 games or more. I wouldn't be surprised because NFL's not playing around. But I think a lot of this depends on her cooperation. And if there is some kind of settlement or not.
0: Right. If she wants, you're saying cooperation. If she wants to continue to press charges and not let it go and go all the way through with it, Cooper's going to miss a significant amount of time.
2: Exactly.
0: Yeah.
2: And if she, you know, and you're looking at, you know, Cliff said at one point, I think he said the trial set for like July 22nd, you know, and sometimes there's like, we just have settlements, right? And you have financial settlements, you know, paid. You get paid to be quiet. And, you know, will that be a case in this situation where, you know, if you don't have her testifying, is there still a case? Do you follow me?
0: Right. Right.
2: So, you know, those types of things happen where the person's just paid off. You know, there's a settlement, and then she doesn't testify.
0: Right.
2: She doesn't cooperate with the NFL.
0: Yeah.
2: So, you know.
0: There's like an NDA, a non-disclosure thing, and, you know, and you come to an agreement, and, you know, you part. But
1: there is the possibility that this does go through the whole judicial system, and Cooper's in legitimate trouble. Right. And then there's also the NFL. So does all of a sudden in a very, very short time, starting with this mini camp today, all of a sudden is a storyline emerging? We need to pay attention to some of the other outside linebackers as Cooper replacements. Do we need to circle back to the idea of Von Miller? Is this now a legitimate issue for this football team?
2: Of course it is.
0: Yeah.
1: I mean, you're starting Cooper, one of your starting bookend pass rushers might not be available for a chunk of the season.
0: Yeah. And Cooper's just not just a pass rusher. Cooper's a damn good football player, damn good edge guy.
1: Yeah, talk a little bit more about that, because some people have said, well, he only had 8 sacks last year. Von Miller had 9 sacks, playing 37% of the snaps.
0: Right. But Cooper's a complete player, and Cooper is a great edge setter. He's really good in the run game. I mean, he's a complete football player. And so, you know, I know you talk to Sean Payton, some of those guys over there, and they'll tell you, man, he is our best kind of complete edge player. Doesn't mean he's the best pass rusher. He's just like the most complete guy off the edge. And so you definitely miss. Like, there are certain guys that you don't want in certain situations from a run standpoint or maybe a red zone standpoint at times. This is a guy you want on the field, you know, every play of the game. And so it definitely hurts them. It definitely hurts them.
2: Yeah, I mean, you know, playing outside linebacker / defensive end, you know, in a 4-3 where you're rushing the passer, it's not all about sacks. It's not just about sacks. You know, there's run plays. There's other things that you do also. Cooper is just a different player than a Benito, especially a Von Miller these days. Von Miller's just a pass rusher, right? I mean, Von's not playing against the run at all. So I think, yes, for the Broncos, you have to look at your outside linebacker room. I mean, they were going to move Jonah Ellis to inside and give him some reps there. It sounds like they're going to keep him at the outside linebacker position now.
1: Good.
2: Q Robinson. You know, how's, you know, his development.
1: He got rave reviews last week during the OTAs that he's an emerging star.
2: Hopefully that's the case. You know, I mean, it's a pajama party, as Dan Campbell said in the offseason. So we'll see when the pads come on and you're really doing something, what it looks like. But I think for the Broncos, yeah, you have to start looking at other options at outside linebacker, because to think that Jonathan Cooper is going to be available all year, that I'd be shocked if he's not suspended at some point during the season.
0: I expect him. I guess the standard is 6 games. I expect the 6 game suspension. Anything less than that, you know, would be completely beneficial to the Broncos. Obviously, he gets less than 6. That would be a win. But I fully expect him to be suspended.
1: More from Mike Kliss. Mike, are we going to see Bo Nix starting today?
3: I expect him to see him out there. Now, I don't know about the 11-on-11 team portion, if he'll do that, but 7-on-7, I think he'll be out there. You know, the pat drills, all those combinations, him dropping back and running around and throwing the ball. Yeah, I think he'll be out there. That's what Sean Payton has kind of said all along. He'd be available in minicamp. Just not sure about the team period.
1: I'm laughing at this breathless anticipation of what's Bo going to look like. I mean, Bo's going to look fine. I mean, if you're just talking about him moving around and running and doing some cuts and everything, I mean, I think some people are expecting to see him laboring out there and, you know, limping and, you know, looking like he's in distress or something. And, you know, that if he isn't, it's going to be like, oh, what a relief. He looks okay. I have no worries about him passing the eye test here through this mini camp and on into training camp. I think it's just a matter of once you get into the stress of the season week in, week out, and he's playing his game and he's moving around and he's probably taking off and scrambling, that's when it comes back to the whole idea of, you know, what is the stability of his ankles? You know, is he predisposed to having something like this happen again? But as far as this being out there just moving around, I think anybody who's showing up today expecting to see, you know, does he show signs of, you know, not being 100%,
0: right.
1: I think you're going to be disappointed. I think he's going to look just fine. Get ready for a lot of reports today of how good Bo looked.
0: Right. I mean, I think it's usually pretty easy to look good when, you know, you're running drills and you're just doing the individual stuff and all that. Yeah, I would expect that. And I would expect him to be, they wouldn't put him out there if he's limping around. They'd probably cancel the whole thing if he's limping around. So I think you're right. I think he'll look just fine.
2: Yeah. I mean, he's been rehabbing it. He's been doing stuff, what they say, before practice. Like Mark said, you got steps that you have to cross before they put you on the football field. And, you know, obviously they wouldn't put him out there if he's not ready to go. And he's limping around. I mean, that'd just be stupid. Right. You got a month and a half before training camp. Why would you put a guy out there if he's not ready to go? If he's not ready to go, he's not ready to go. What? Okay, he's not going to practice. He hasn't been practicing, so what? Give him another month and a half to get ready. He'll be fine moving around out there, or they wouldn't put him out there.
0: But you don't think you'll see him? We'll see him in team drills.
2: I wouldn't be surprised. Either way, I wouldn't be surprised either way. You know, like I mentioned earlier, I'm like, why not? Why not do team drills? And then, Mark, you made a good point.
0: Mm-hmm. Under center, if you know you're running some type of power or something, you got a guard pulling, and somebody steps on his foot, that's a potential, you know, or, you know, your three-step drop and somebody gets shoved in the pocket and steps on his ankle. Like, those are the things you try to avoid. But, like, to Stokes' point, if they put him in team, hey, man, we're going to put you in team to throw some, you know, to hand the ball off a couple times, in, but we're going to do it out of gun.
2: Yeah. You know? But you always, you still have, you know, those some of those big nasties, defensive linemen, they're unathletic, right? And once they get that weight moving one way, it's hard to stop. Next thing you know, they're falling all over the ground, and they're on the by the quarterback's feet. So
4: left guards aren't exactly nimble.
0: One thing I know about D linemen, if they get an open, like, they forget where they're at. Like, they're just so you could see somebody tripping, and all of a sudden, I can't touch the quarterback, and then tripping and falling into somebody's legs. Like, those guys can't help themselves.
2: So I could see why they don't want to, maybe they wouldn't want to put him in that situation in team, but I wouldn't be shocked if he's out there doing a little bit.
4: Well, at some point, we do want to see the Bo Nix, Jalen Waddle combination, you know, even if it is against air in their pajamas. It would still be fun to watch and important to start seeing some continuity there. More reasons. I was just reading some NFL articles.
2: Well, I got a question just real quick about minicamp. One more. Mark, we talked a little bit about it yesterday, and I don't know if Cliff answered my question. I don't remember, because I did ask him. I said, do you think Jonathan Cooper will be out there?
4: He said he does not expect him.
2: Doesn't expect him.
4: He does not expect him.
2: Do you expect him, Mark?
0: No. No. I think it's time. Go home, sit down with Harvey, and figure out, like, what you guys are doing and get your stuff together.
2: Try not to get arrested this Thursday.
0: Yeah.
2: Let's not try for the hat trick. Hat trick in this situation is not good.
0: In bowling, it'd be a turkey.
2: Turkey, yeah. We don't want to
0: three
2: bowl.
0: Three strikes in a row.
2: Right.
0: Mm-mm.
4: So I got this reading.
2: We don't want that in this situation. Three Thursdays in a row. Let's try to sleep in your own bed Thursday night.
0: That's what we call bad football.
4: Don't need another Thursday.
2: Please. Right. Not, I don't think anybody with the Broncos organization wants to call it, you know, 2 o'clock in the morning that, you know,
0: right,
2: Cooper's staying at the pen again tonight.
0: Yeah, maybe you just go check in like at 2 o'clock in the afternoon. And say, hey, man, it's Thursday.
2: Let me help y'all out.
0: Yeah, I'm just gonna come over here and sleep,
2: so I won't get in trouble.
0: Right. Yeah. That's what I'm
2: right.
0: saying. Right.
2: I mean, that might be the best thing.
0: Or you put a babysitter on him. Like, who would be the guy on the Broncos roster that you would say, hey, you got to go babysit Cooper tonight, that's Thursday.
4: Who was the guy that the Avs were using for Val?
2: He's Russian.
0: Yeah.
2: He's Russian.
0: You get yourself. But
4: now that you've taken me down this path, I'm engaging.
2: I know they're in St. Petersburg right now.
4: St. Petersburg.
2: Yeah, so they're not. He's not available.
0: Get him here by Thursday. Right. It's only Tuesday from St. Petersburg. Private jet by the Penners.
2: Mark, this is what Chris Carter was talking about.
0: Mm-hmm. Fall guy.
2: So who could be Jonathan Cooper's babysitter on this football team?
0: I think Quinn Miners.
2: Wow.
4: So
0: big.
4: More reason why.
0: Trees.
4: More right. reason yeah, why. All right. Can I get control of this thing again?
2: I think we're trying to do.
0: We're trying to do. We're
2: layman's
0: to,
2: work.
0: Right. We're trying. Is that, we're that, trying to take work? Care of the Broncos.
2: Right.
0: Right.
2: Can help.
4: All right. Let me know
2: but
4: when
2: you
4: you're
2: can't.
4: Done.
2: You can't have him out there these next
0: no,
2: days.
0: No,
2: you
0: no.
2: just absolutely can't.
0: Is there a guy that you can think of that you would say, hey, that's the guy you're not getting by, like a protection guy? You're not getting out the front door
2: right.
0: if Quinn Miners is, no, you know.
4: I'm quite confident Jonathan Cooper has gotten the message. And
2: you are?
0: Because last Thursday he had the talk last Thursday.
4: Oh, wow.
5: It's not even breaking.
4: Both of you got turned off. Ty's giving me the green light to take control of this show again. Thank you, Ty. Wow. I appreciate that. Okay.
2: That pissed me off.
0: Yeah, it
1: does. Oh.
2: Yeah.
1: Oh.
4: You don't like
5: me? I am nourished by your hatred!
4: It's one thing if it's because the clock is right against the clock. But this was flat-out censorship.
2: Yeah.
4: This was flat-out censorship.
2: I got
4: he message, just flat-out censored you.
2: Message received.
4: Okay. It was a funny little bit there for a while, but it's been exhausted. Time to move on. So got this little tidbit coming out of the NFL draft. I found this one interesting, and it actually maybe goes back to something you guys did just a couple weeks ago when Stoke dragged Mark to the Broncos facility against Mark's wishes. But why
2: he enjoyed it though?
4: Why it made sense to trade their first round pick for Jaylen Waddle, and maybe why when it comes to this draft. Maybe lower your expectations for this Broncos draft class, because this class was not regarded as a strong class. Next year's is. Here's some proof. I saw this. So there are 257 picks in the NFL draft. We know because the Broncos got Mr. Irrelevant, Red Murdoch. Eric DaCosta of the Ravens, they only had draftable grades on 197 players. So they didn't even have draftable grades on 257 players. They had 197. Jason Light of the Bucks had only 150 draftable grades on these players. So maybe that helps explain and backs up the idea that this was a very thin draft. And maybe, unless the Broncos just were able to come in with just above average evaluation, maybe lower our expectations for this draft class.
2: Well, I mean, we didn't, have a first round pick. So you look at the class as a whole, when you don't have a first round pick, then it's, or we didn't draft in the second round either. You know, if you don't draft in the first two rounds, you're not going to love the draft class. It's the headline is a first rounder. So, hopefully you get some good, solid contributors. But to think, I'm not really expecting any of these guys to contribute really this year except for Jonah Coleman. That's really about it. Because you're talking about a really good roster. Yeah. This is a Super Bowl roster for the Denver Broncos. Right. So, you're not going to have a lot of rookies, even if you had a full draft, first and second rounders, that are going to come in and contribute right away. So, time will tell about this class, but about the only one I think can contribute this year is Jonah Coleman.
0: I think there's the potential of the kid from Boise State, the offensive lineman.
4: Cage Casey.
0: Yeah, Cage Casey. I think there's a chance that he contributes, but I'm with Stoke, man. You got a damn good football team, and you brought most of the guys back, and you feel like, you know what, you competed for an AFC championship. Had you not had an injured quarterback, you'd have won it, and you'd have gone to the Super Bowl. So I think you're really good about where you are right now, and the draft was more about depth.
4: Yeah, and maybe these guys can help out on special teams, but otherwise, make it a redshirt year for this draft class. Awesome. Let them just, have a year to acclimate to the NFL, get coached up, learn, work on their skills, and then, maybe that's one of the beauties of having a team that went 14-3 and was in the AFC Championship game. You can look at your draft class now, and you don't have to reach for guys. You can make it what it really is supposed to be, and that is a part of your development, your future, and not just be counting and counting on and expecting and needing immediate impact from your draft class. Coming up next, as already, it's only been a couple of days since the Knicks won the NBA championship, but all kinds of talk out there about big trades. Could the Nuggets be involved, and who is their most tradable asset? That's next.
6: 14 wins wasn't enough. A number one seed wasn't enough. So what'll it take for Bo Nix to become the most valuable player in the league?
7: If Bo is throwing for an extra 15 to 20 touchdowns and has an extra 1,500 yards on his resume, that's an MVP conversation for Bo Nix. That's what that leads to.
8: Yeah.
7: Because the team, we both say they're not going to win 14 games, but if you're winning 10, 11, 12, and you're fighting for the AFC West, and you're still in contention for the number one seed in the AFC, and you have that kind of numbers in QB next to your name,
8: yeah,
7: that's default MVP conversation.
6: Denver Sports, 104.3. The Fan.
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0: It's only been a couple of days since the Knicks won the NBA championship, and already we are hot and heavy into the offseason.
4: and all the possibility of trades, the big first domino to fall is Giannis Antetokounmpo. Did I get that right? I
0: think probably not. Right.
4: No. Probably not, but
0: you can't. No. You just struggle.
4: I'm just, yeah, Greek freak. Giannis. Okay. Anyway, that seems to be the first big domino to fall. It just seems a matter of he's going to be moved. It's just a matter of to whom. But when it comes to the Nuggets and possible trade talks, according to Mark Stein, who's been covering the NBA forever, he said word around the league is the Nuggets' most attractive trade piece is Aaron Gordon. Mr. Nugget is the most attractive piece out there, not Jamal Murray, not Christian Brown.
0: That Jamal Murray isn't on the trade block?
4: No, that's not how I took it. It was okay. Just that I what
2: who
4: I
2: are you going to get most
4: what,
2: for?
4: What I took was who's the guy that is maybe you don't have to give up as much,
0: the most valued.
4: Value.
0: Okay.
4: But what a Gordon brings is valued by a lot of teams. How would you guys feel about trading Aaron Gordon?
2: I'm fine. Perfect. I'm good. We got to shake this thing up. So Aaron Gordon's awesome. You know,
0: when he's healthy.
2: Yeah. But the last 2 years, he can't stay healthy anymore. You know, and so you can't count on him when it matters the most in the playoffs. And if you can get something great in return to make you better, possibly, then all right, then that's what you have to do.
0: If you can get younger and more athletic, then I think it's a move that you make if you're the Nuggets. I mean, we all love Aaron Gordon. We love watching Aaron Gordon. We love when he's healthy, when he's right. He just hasn't been right for 2 years. What makes you think all of a sudden now is this is the year that he regains his health?
4: So is Aaron Gordon now in the J.K. Dobbins category in your mind, that it's not a matter of when he gets hurt or if he gets hurt, it's when he gets hurt and how long will he be out? I mean, at this point, is this just the way he's going to be?
2: Yes.
4: A part-time player, and you're going to be holding your breath, especially come playoff time, every game.
0: Yes, yeah. And the thing about Aaron Gordon, though, I mean, J.K. Dobbins feels like, hey, man, like to me, great production, freak, you know, hip drop tackle that hurt your foot or whatever it was. Right? There's a difference. Like Aaron Gordon just feels like he's one quick twitch movement away from tearing his calf.
4: So he's more, in your mind, of an injury risk than J.K. Dobbins.
0: Yes.
4: Okay.
2: And Aaron Gordon's about to be 31 this year. So he's not getting any younger. And it seems like it's hamstring, it's calves, it's, you know. But, yeah, I mean, every time that, you know, he jumps and comes down and limping a little bit, you hold your breath.
4: Then why is there so much value and interest in him?
2: Because he's a really good player.
0: Mm-hmm.
2: He's a really good player when he's healthy. And so teams will gamble on that. Look, I mean.
4: Why can't the Nuggets gamble on him? You know him the best.
2: Well, because I just think this basketball team, everyone's up on the block to be traded except for Jokic. Everyone. Murray, Brown, Johnson, Gordon, I don't care who it is. Like, you're all available for trade. That's just the way it is. You're not giving away Aaron Gordon. You have to get something good in return. You know, younger, athletic. I mean, this team needs something different this year. Like, running this group back again. Do we think that's we're gonna have a different result? It hasn't happened in a couple years.
4: Plus, add in all that, he's just now starting that new 3-year, $103 million contract kicks in this year.
2: I mean, that's not like the craziest contract
4: ever.
2: No,
4: which says something that basically you're talking about what's that work out to be? About 34 million?
2: And if he's healthy, Mark, per year? That's not a bad deal.
0: No, it's a great deal. So I that's probably why he's the most valued guy, or the guy that Stein says is the most likely to be traded, because that's not one of those deals that completely hamstrings you as a franchise. What are you going to get in return? You're going to get younger. Obviously, they're counting on Peyton Watson, you know, being, again, being healthy, younger, more athletic, you know. So, but to Stokes' point, and to what we've talked about on this show a bunch, you can't run this team back and think that you're going to have different results. You're not going to gain ground on OKC. You're not going to gain ground on the Spurs as you're currently constructed. You are squarely at third, and, you know, and third, to, the distance between third and second is a mile.
4: We talked all last year that the Nuggets, you could think of the Nuggets as a championship contender, and what was the thing we always said? Tell me what Aaron Gordon's status is. Do I have a healthy Aaron Gordon? If I have a healthy Gordon, I can win a championship. So you're saying that whether it's injury or just moving him out of here, you're not going to have Aaron Gordon for next year's team. So are you confident enough? I mean, you're talking about a guy who, since he got to the Nuggets, okay, plays 75, 68, and 73 games. But the last 2 years he played 51, and then this year was only 36, and then he was also lost during the playoffs. So my I can see why there would be teams out there that would say, hey, we're willing to roll the dice on a healthy Aaron Gordon, knowing that what he would bring, his salary isn't that crazy, and maybe we don't have to give up as much. See, that's my problem with any of these trades that we're talking about. I'm open to trading anybody, okay? Anybody but Nikola Jokic. When I look at the Avalanche, I'm okay with trading pretty much anybody but McKinnon or McCarr. My question, though, is, all right, it's one thing to say you're willing to trade these guys, but you also got to say, what am I going to get in return? And I just wonder whether it's age, injuries, contract, declining performance. You can trade these guys, but what are you going to get in return that's going to appreciably improve your team and appreciably be different than the player you're moving out versus the player you're moving in?
0: Well, I think part of it is your projection for Peyton Watson. If you're sitting there saying, hey, we think Peyton Watson's going to be everything that Aaron Gordon is for us, and on top of that, we're going to get more athletic in return, right? Because you can't play them both. I mean, you could, but you know what I'm saying. So I think that's one of the ways the Nuggets would look at that.
4: All right, coming up next, NFL.com listed their 10 dark horse MVP candidates. Why wasn't Bo Nix one of them? That's next.
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4: As we get set for the Broncos minicamp, coming up today with Bo Nix in attendance, You okay, Stoke? You look like you're fidgeting about something here. What's
2: No, I was just laughing to myself.
4: Laughing to yourself?
2: Yeah.
4: Oh, really?
2: I think Mark's in trouble again.
4: Oh,
2: I think he's in trouble again.
4: I didn't even do anything.
2: What's happened?
4: What'd you do?
2: Well,
4: what did you do, Stoke?
2: I didn't do anything. But, you know, Johnny Sickness over there came in during the break, and you heard him. Mark?
4: He did
2: say. Amanda needs to see you after... The show's show. Over.
4: And he had a wicked little grin on his face, too.
2: Yeah.
4: Johnny Whiplash.
2: Which means, you know, he's in trouble again for doing something that he shouldn't have done. I don't know what he did. What did you do this time?
0: No, I'm sure it's probably an apology. I'm sure she's going to apologize.
4: Oh, she's going to apologize to you.
0: Mm. Yeah, she said, like, I've been too hard on you.
4: Wow.
0: Like, you know what?
4: Oh, really?
0: Yeah, I'm sure it's something of that nature.
1: Ugh, you're the worst.
2: I'm sure you did something or said something that you weren't supposed to.
0: No.
2: You went on somebody's show that you're not supposed to go on. You said something that you weren't supposed to say. It's one of those things.
0: No.
2: Yeah.
0: No. I think
2: you're in big trouble.
0: I disagree.
2: I can't wait to hear.
4: But this time you didn't do anything to, you know, drive the wedge.
2: I didn't even know about it.
4: Stir the pot, right?
2: I didn't even know about it.
0: He is a little pot stirrer, this guy right here.
4: But as soon as Johnny came in and said that, the smile on your face,
2: yeah.
4: Man, you love seeing Mark get into trouble.
0: You kind of root for it. Man, you root for it.
2: I do.
0: You are the
2: it
0: Cody
2: brings joy
0: of the show.
2: To my life.
0: Yeah. You're the Cody of this show.
2: That's right.
0: Yeah.
2: A little bit like Cody.
4: Yeah. So the NFL MVP leaders for the season, they're the anticipated characters you would figure. Mm-hmm. Josh Allen, Lamar Jackson, Drake May, Joe Burrow, Matthew Stafford, Justin Herbert, Patrick Mahomes, Dak Prescott, Jordan Love, Caleb Williams. Okay, Bo isn't on that list yet. So maybe you would put him in the dark horse MVP candidate. Well, NFL.com put together their list of 9 potential dark horse MVPs, ranking down from number 9, Bijan Robinson from Atlanta, Kyler Murray.
0: Oh my goodness.
4: Baker Mayfield, Jalen Hurts, Sam Darnold, Jaden Daniels, Jared Goff, Trevor Lawrence, and Brock Purdy. Again, no mention of Bo Nix as a potential, even dark horse MVP candidate. Stoke, what's it going to take as the summer of disrespect for Bo continues? What's it going to take for him to play himself into a legitimate MVP conversation? I just heard the promo run. I know Cecil and Dover were talking about it. What's it going to take?
2: Got to go do it again. Go have another really good year. Win a lot of football games. You know, will he get more respect then? I think a little bit. It's just his style, the way that he plays. It's not, you know, he's not beating you from the pocket. It doesn't look good for the first half. Then all of a sudden the second half, or it doesn't look good for 3 quarters, and the fourth quarter's great. So I think all that hurts him. So in order to get into that conversation and be included with some of those names, I think you just got to back it up again and just show this is who I am. I'm clutch. I'm going to find ways to win football games. It might not be the prettiest, but I'm going to find a way to get it done.
0: You got to play at a level like you played in the divisional game against Buffalo.
4: Yeah.
0: And you just got to play at that level, and you got to play against big-time quarterbacks, and you got to beat them. And ultimately, the other thing that's hard, it's hard when you've been typecast. Come out of the draft, you were typecast as, hey, you're the 6th overall quarterback taken in this draft at pick number 12. You were ranked by many as a second rounder, but you got elevated the first rounder because the quarterback position just gets elevated. People want to be right, regardless of, like, they want to be right about their predictions. So there's a lot of people right now that would look at Bo Nix and put all those things and stack that instead of looking at what he's done. They would stack those things over the top of what he's done and say those things are more important in our mind. By the way, one player that's not a quarterback listed as a potential MVP.
4: Correct.
0: Ridiculous.
4: And that was the last one on the list.
0: Ridiculous.
2: It's a quarterback award, yeah. Right? I mean, that's all it is now. So Just yeah. get used to it.
0: I know. I just
2: offensive player of the year, whatever, is a running back or receiver, and the MVP is a quarterback.
0: Just 100% of the time.
2: Yep.
0: Just the way it is.
4: Listen, I understand some of the drawbacks that are held against Bo. And I think some of them are perceptions that are fair. That if we were in another town looking at Bo, maybe we would feel the same way. Oh, well, clearly the defense carries the offense in Denver.
0: Sure.
4: Did you look at all those close games they played against some really kind of questionable teams, barely getting by the Raiders, barely getting by the Jets? Come on, the Broncos were lucky. And then, yeah, he had some great comebacks, but you know, how long are you going to be able to get away just waiting till the fourth quarter to play? You got to start being able to go out and dominate from the first quarter on. Too many lulls in that offense. Too many threes, three and outs. So I think some of the ammunition used against Bo through the first 2 years is fair. But I guess what frustrates me about the national conversation about Bo is you're not baking into the conversation the idea that he's only a second-year quarterback. And typically quarterbacks don't really take off until their third or fourth year. And if you can see enough in Bo's game to see evidence that there's no reason why he can't take off in year three or year four, I guess I don't understand why he's not given that allowance that a lot of other quarterbacks are. Jaden Daniels didn't do anything last year.
0: Right.
4: Didn't do anything.
0: Yeah.
4: And yet people are expecting him
0: right to
4: not only have a bounce back year in year three.
0: Right.
4: You know,
0: was rookie of the year, to be fair.
4: Sure.
0: He was great.
2: But Bo was second.
0: Yeah. By the way, I mean, Caleb Williams completes, what, 58% of his passes? Now, he makes spectacular off-schedule plays, but he hasn't been great through four quarters. Like, he makes some Sports Center highlight plays that win games for them last year, but, you know, I mean, he's in that list. Again, perception, generational talent. Guy's going to take the league by storm. The guy's going to be, you know, all those things. And that plays into it.
2: I think offensively also, you didn't have the weapons around Bo that some of these other quarterbacks have too. And defensively, they've kind of carried this football team.
4: Coming up next, earlier in the show, you know, Stoke, I said that Stank owed you kind of a
2: – yeah.
4: Pat on the back, bit of an apology. Coming up next, roles are reversed. You're going to owe Stink an apology.
2: No.
4: Yes, it's coming. It's coming, and we'll tell you why next.
1: Joe Sakic says he's running it back, but is he really?
4: I think a lot of what we heard on Thursday was a smokescreen. I think he wanted to come out and say, hey, we love this team. We love our players. Because you don't want to come out and tip your hand by saying, hey, we're prepared to break this thing up. You talk up your players. You keep their value high with the understanding that you are absolutely open to going out and making deals this offseason.
1: Denver Sports 104.3. The Fan.
4: Hey, you know, in the world of sports, no one wants to sit on the sidelines watching. 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
0: As we roll into our fourth hour, just picking up steam.
4: We are calloused. We do not need extra reps. We're good to go. Got the energy. We are fired up. A lot to talk about, including day one of mini camp. And this one carries some extra juice because Bo Nix is expected to be out there. Happy days are here again. Here we go. So we look forward to that. Stoke, looks like you got some golf in your future today. You're impeccably dressed as always.
2: Yeah.
4: How about you, Mark? What do you got planned for the day?
2: Mark's got, let me guess, yard work. How much yard work can you possibly have left to do?
0: Oh, I got a bunch to do.
4: Oh, I asked the question knowing the answer, Stoke. You just walked into a
0: bunch to do, but I'm going to put it on hold today.
4: this is good.

0: wasn't texting me back and all this stuff.
1: Yeah.
0: Got a text this weekend from Sean.
1: Yeah.
0: Got a personal invite to practice today.
1: Oh, you did?
0: Yeah, yeah. He said, don't bring three clips Stokely with you, is what.
1: Wow.
0: He didn't actually say that, but I'm.
1: Right.
0: That's yes. Kind of the undertones of the text message.
1: That's what it'll probably tell you. So you're going to practice today?
0: Yeah, I'm
1: going
0: to go to practice.
1: You are?
0: So I will be the guy, the representative from the show. So I got to blow right out of here as soon as the show ends.
2: Because not only are you going to practice,
0: right?
2: Aren't you getting a bit of?
0: You know what? Let's just. I don't want to put all the business. Unconfirmed reports that
1: of
0: maybe you know
1: maybe
0: getting a sneak peek into some of the new things going on over there at the facility.
1: Nice.
0: Yeah.
1: Then you can give us a report on that, or is that going to be classified info?
0: I don't know. We'll see.
1: Okay.
0: I'll have those conversations.
1: So you and Sean are back in good grace.
0: Yeah, we're tight now again.
1: Yeah. Yeah. Okay. Well, that's good. Yeah. I was wondering.
2: Personal invite.
1: Yeah.
0: Mm-hmm.
2: Did not include anything about like bring Stoke along.
1: Yeah.
2: Nope. Nothing like that.
0: Yeah, so I just figured
1: Stoke's busy.
0: Yeah, I figured that it was the three clip thing that.
1: You think that was it?
0: I think that maybe that. I'll ask him if he was talking about you.
1: All right.
0: I will just ask him.
2: Yeah.
1: Yeah, you should. Who are you talking about? Is that Stokely?
2: Yeah, maybe just kind of test the waters. How is he feeling about Stoke these days?
0: Yeah.
1: You know, Stoke's great. Why would I not be great?
0: No, you
2: well,
0: know
2: no.
0: what?
2: How,
0: you
2: I know, how does he feel about you?
0: No.
1: Great. That's what I'm saying. Yeah. How would he not feel great about me? Well, I've done nothing but pump him up.
2: Well, you've really attacked the whole Troutman thing, bringing Troutman back. That's his guy.
1: I did.
2: You've attacked that.
0: I'm going to just tell you right now that Sean
1: it's going to be the year of Trout.
0: A ton of respect for Stoke. His career and everything that he's done post-career, ton of respect.
2: Yeah.
0: Yeah.
1: Yeah.
0: Why wouldn't you? I mean, Stoke, he tried to sign you, didn't he? An off-season? Didn't you go to New Orleans?
1: Yeah, I went to New Orleans, yeah. They didn't try very hard.
0: No.
1: No. No.
0: They didn't try. He was like, hey, we'd really love to have you here.
1: We just got to move a few things around and try to, you know.
2: How's the veteran minimum sound?
1: Yeah, we can't go lower than that. Can we go? Would you take less than the vet minimum for us?
0: Can we
1: could work it out if you could do that.
0: We don't do signing bonuses here in the offseason.
2: Sign a waiver. Maybe give you a rookie deal. How about that, huh?
1: Yeah, that's kind of how it
2: all
1: was.
2: All right, well, good. So you're going to be out there taking in practice with Sean. Good.
0: Yeah.
2: I am kind of curious to get your – because if you look at the storylines for – this mini camp and on into training camp. I think one of the undeniable storylines, besides Bo, besides what's going on with Jonathan Cooper and Davis Webb and everything, is Sean settling into a CEO role. And what does that look like? And how does he devote his time throughout practice? You know, where is he still immersed in the offense? Is he going out and spending more time with the defense, special teams? I'm kind of curious to see, after all these years of doing it, you know, his way, now that he's delegating more, what does that look like? Sean Payton, football CEO.
0: Yeah. I mean, he's always been the CEO, but I think it does give you a little bit more, especially on game day, to be a little bit more involved in the – every coach that I've talked to that has given up play calling duty that's a head coach has had a little bit more – what they say is they get more time – you know, when the defense comes off, to be involved in that, to where you're not worried about the next series or the next play call and all that kind of stuff. So you get a little bit more attention to everybody on your football team.
1: Yeah, I think game day is only going to be the only difference. I mean, Sean Payton, you know, at practice is, you know, he let the quarterback coach do the quarterback stuff, the receiver, you know, and then you had Lombardi and you had Carmichael who were – you know, they're also, so it wasn't like he was, you know, grinding through doing, you know, routes versus air or one-on-one stuff. He kind of could do whatever he wanted and let his other coaches run those drills. And then, you know, he would obviously call some plays and things like that. And it's all scripted too. So he didn't have to, you know, be the one calling them in. So I don't think much is going to change during practice. I mean, the one day that he brought Mark and I up there, I mean, you know, it was before they started getting going in the 7-on-7 stuff and everything, but all the coaches were running the drills and stuff, and he's just kind of the CEO. So I don't think much is going to change during practice, but I think during the game, it's going to be a lot different for him. He's going to have, to Mark's point, more time.

0: you know, talk to other coaches, you know, special teams coach and defensive coordinator, and talk to guys and not have to think about what play call he's going to call next when they get the ball. So I think that's going to be a lot different for him. But practice-wise, I don't think it's much different.
1: Yeah, I agree. I think game day is where you have. And I think for most guys, like, they hate giving up the play calling, but it does give them a better feel for their football team, a little bit better connection. And then, you know, your ability to say, instead of, like, looking at the chart and going, hey, man, what do I want to call here? Where's our field position? All that stuff. You're over there with the defense for a second going, hey, man, here's what we're going to do on this drive. Guys, be ready for this. You know, da-da-da-da. This is kind of how we're going to win this game, where you're talking to your defensive coaches. So I think there is that connection that you feel a little bit, like, more overall, you know, overall, like you talked about, CEO type, you know, just commanding.
2: So what do you now that you got the personal invite from Sean, you're going to be out there today. Like, what are you interested in finding out? You know, what there must be, now that you know you're going to hang out with him, like, what do you want to know?
0: You think you're going to be able to?
2: What,
0: no,
2: do you,
0: here's my
2: want,
0: point. I don't care about
2: you
0: that.
2: What do you want
0: to
2: know?
0: I don't care about that. You're going to be able to graze? Will you be able to get into
2: a grazer?
0: No, but will you be able to eat in a cafeteria?
2: Oh, I'm sure.
0: That's
2: be
0: what
2: able
0: I'm asking.
2: To. But he won't take advantage of the opportunity. No, that's what ticks me off.
1: I'm not going to.
2: He won't take advantage of the opportunity.
0: Why not? Why? What do you mean? Why wouldn't he?
2: Mark's
0: not an eater.
2: Mark's,
0: he doesn't eat. He doesn't like
2: Mark's
0: good food.
2: Weird that way. Like, we were out at Todd Creek last week for your 100 holes of golf, right? They had all those delicious breakfast burritos. Yeah. Nobody does a breakfast burrito better than a golf course. I crushed two.
1: Mm-hmm.
0: Yeah.
2: And he didn't have anything.
1: Right.
0: He's trying to lose weight and stuff. Yeah. He's on this diet.
2: Yeah.
1: Plus, I did christen the ladies' bathroom. So there was a...
2: But he's not a grazer. Did you notice that when he was taking over Peyton's suite, while you were grazing, was he with you?
0: Yeah, no, he really wasn't.
2: No, he's not a grazer.
0: He's just on the sideline, just kind of watching me do my thing.
2: Right.
0: Yeah. Interesting.
1: Yeah.
2: Huh. Right.
0: All right, but they have a lot of different options in there. You know that.
1: Oh,
0: I know. You could do something lean, you know.
1: Dude, they've got everything you can imagine.
2: Can you,
1: under
2: for,
1: the sun.
2: All right, can you do something for both of us? For both of us. Because we know how Stoke would love to, and you know I would love to be in there grazing.
1: Mm-hmm.
2: So can you do a little bit for us?
3: I know
1: I'll
3: you
1: see.
3: Don't.
1: Maybe
3: can
1: I,
3: you, can
1: I,
3: you,
1: I
3: don't know if I'll even, get the opportunity. Maybe I don't get the
2: you'll
3: opportunity.
2: You'll get the opportunity.
3: I don't know. I didn't.
2: Once you start,
0: it might be practice, might be over. Then you know the coaches hit the shower, and it's just like, see
1: and
0: you
1: I'm
0: later,
1: like,
0: Mark.
1: Later, and I'll just leave.
2: Listen,
1: and
2: I know Mark well enough to know once he gets in the building.
1: No,
0: you think he's going to be watching film with him?
2: He starts to kind of show pony
1: let's
2: a little
1: go over,
2: bit.
1: Hey, let's go over the run game.
0: Yes,
2: right.
1: Let's go over the run game.
0: Right.
2: That's what you need.
0: I could see that. You and the offensive line coach.
2: That's
0: Zach.
2: That's
0: you and Zach sitting down.
2: That's what you need to bring up to Sean today.
0: You working with Powers and Miners.
2: Are you
0: this is how you step.
2: Are you going to commit to the running game this year?
1: No, I will not be. I will not be asking.
2: Come on.
1: You
2: need to ask him about that.
1: No.
0: Ask him about what? No, we want an invite again. Will you?
1: Yeah.
0: Ask him that? Are you ridiculous?
2: I think chaos.
0: It's like you come into somebody's house and then just disrespect them.
2: I think Sean likes to be pushed, and I think if Mark pushes
0: Mark,
2: him a little
0: bit.
1: Mike wants to know if Cernat is a downhill linebacker.
0: Yes.
2: Sean doesn't want you to come in
4: Evans,
2: and kiss his butt. He wants you to challenge him.
0: See, now he's trying to get you in trouble. That is, you're not a good partner, Evans.
1: This is... Both of you try to get me in trouble.
0: No, not me.
1: No, not
0: I'm,
1: on
0: I'm
1: this.
0: I'm looking
1: not
0: out
1: on
0: for
1: this.
0: You, right?
1: But you're trying to get me in trouble, Amanda.
0: Yes.
1: Yeah.
0: I'm trying to get you fired. He's trying to get you banned from the Broncos facility.
1: I know.
0: So,
1: eventually,
0: I mean, which one's worse?
1: Eventually, I'll just be home with nothing to do. I have no.
2: Well, that's
0: no
2: fine.
0: Job. Well, Broncos won't welcome you back.
1: Right.
2: We look forward to you sharing what you can. You know, some of the stuff you have to keep private,
1: I'm
2: looking forward
1: to
2: seeing
1: watching practice.
0: See, this real quick here, though, too. Like, that's why I am good for Mark. That's where I come in for Mark. That's why we're a good partnership. Is when we do these types of things, because Mark likes to talk. Mark likes to talk about his sources, and you know, I was consulting with this team, and I was working with this guy.
1: Sure, yeah.
0: You know, but he does a lot of that stuff, right? But me, on the other hand, I say, Mark, can't do it. I'm bored. Right. So I help him close his mouth. Like, shut your mouth, Mark. No talkie. We're not supposed to talk about this. And so that's where I come into play.
2: part.
0: So that's why we're a good partnership. Mm.
2: You are the ultimate wingman.
1: Yeah.
0: Yes.
2: You're the ultimate wingman.
1: I'm going to see if I can get you in the cryo.
0: In the cryo?
1: Yeah.
0: Yes.
1: Remember?
0: Yes, I do remember.
1: Cryo. Get you in there.
2: All right. Well, I think we're all...
0: You know who might need me also right now?
2: Who might need you, Brandon Stokely?
0: Jonathan Cooper.
2: What's the latest with Jonathan Cooper?
1: You need some babies in.
2: Clear your schedule for Thursday.
0: Boys.
2: It's not a laughing matter, but you got to try to find a little humor in it whenever you can. Yeah, we'll get the latest on Jonathan Cooper from our 9 News Bronco insider, Mike Kliss, next.
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5: 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The Fan.
2: Yeah, so again, looking forward to hearing what Mark comes back tomorrow morning after being personally invited out to practice today with Sean Payton.
1: I mean, watching practice, it wasn't. It's not all that.
2: Oh, stop!
0: I mean, the only thing that'd be better, like
2: this, you are very bad at pulling off humble.
0: Yeah, you're terrible at that.
2: You're terrible at that. Look at you.
0: I mean, will you be like? Where will you be put? Like, will you be walking with him everywhere?
1: I don't know. I just, okay, come on out to practice.
0: The only thing better than that would be getting invited to practice by, like, Greg and Carrie Penner, you know, the owners.
1: Oh, yeah.
0: That would be the only thing better. I mean, that's a pretty cool deal for you today.
13: I'm kind of a big deal.
1: That's probably, like, that's a Peyton thing. The Penners would probably call Peyton and say, hey, come on out to practice. They don't.
0: Peyton?
1: Yeah, they're not calling me.
0: Yeah, I mean, there's no chance of that.
2: Well, hold on a second. No. They just signed Sean Payton to a 5-year contract extension. If they see Sean walking around with you, they're going to be like, who's that guy? He must be pretty important. Guy. He must be pretty important. He's right alongside Sean. He's not giving Sean any room to breathe.
1: Right.
0: Why is he
1: badgering Sean so much?
0: We get security.
1: Call security.
2: Whoever he is, he seems to be very confident in himself.
1: Yeah.
2: That he keeps talking to Sean this way.
1: Why is he trying to speak to the team?
2: Why is he in the huddle?
1: Can we get Bish out there? Can we get Bish out there to arrest
0: him? That would be great if Mark got removed.
2: Why is he
0: in
2: a 3-point stand with Garrett Bowles? What's going on here?
1: What's happening? Is he hitting the bag right now? What is he?
0: So are you going to be, you think, this is going to be like the Texans 2.0.
2: Oh,
0: where
2: yes.
0: Zach Streif, the offensive line coach, is like, Mark, can you come over here?
1: Right.
0: Guys, y'all know who this is.
1: Right.
0: And this is the legend himself, Mark Schlereth, left guard, 3-time Super Bowl champion, back-to-back here with the Broncos.
2: I guarantee you, Bolsey knows who you are.
1: Bolsey and I are tight.
2: Oh, really?
1: Yeah.
2: Oh, you guys have...
0: Oh, yeah. Did you piss him off, too?
1: Oh, no. Back in the day.
0: What?
1: No, I never pissed him off.
14: You just made the list!
2: Mark.
0: No, are you serious? How many Broncos right now hate you?
1: Several, I'm sure. No, I don't think anybody. I don't think
2: there
1: anybody.
2: Was a time the offensive line room did not like you.
0: Probably so. But it was probably deserved.
2: Yeah. Oh, no, it was fair criticism, but you know, he was very blunt in his criticism.
0: Well, I think
2: ruffled some feathers.
0: Yeah, the good thing now is they've been so good. It's like, you know, Bolsey, most of the time
1: Bolsey's made nothing short of a miraculous turnaround. Like, this guy has become a really great player.
2: Yeah.
1: And the way it started was bad. I mean, it was just, there's no other way to put it. And what he's been able to do, it's one of the most remarkable turnarounds you've ever seen.
0: Like, so you haven't had to apologize to any Broncos players like you did with your former teammate John Elway?
1: No, I didn't. No, I didn't apologize to him.
0: Yeah, you did. You apologized to him.
1: I haven't apologized
0: on air.
1: I love it. I haven't apologized to anybody recently.
0: Yes. Oh, man. Well, anyway, that's going to be cool.
2: That'll be fun.
0: That's going to be a lot of fun.
2: I'm curious to get your perspective.
0: Don't screw anything up. And if you need to run anything by me before you start talking about it, just I'll be that buffer for you to help you.
2: Just remember,
0: so
2: this is minicamp. Save your best stuff. This way you get invited back during the
0: training camp
2: when it matters more. So just be cool. Temper your enthusiasm. Temper your urges. Okay?
1: No,
2: play it cool.
1: Play it cool.
2: The invite back during training camp, okay?
1: Yeah,
2: like you can bring. I mean,
1: would it be
2: Stoke
1: like?
2: Along.
0: No, I'm not going.
2: You're going.
0: I'm out.
2: If you get invited, you're going.
1: Would it be like you, playing it cool, like when we had that 104.3 The Fan party, and we're inviting players, and you cordially invited Yeah, remember that?
2: Yeah.
1: It was just the had to turn around and walk away.
2: I like that one better.
0: Whoa, wait.
2: Who was that?
0: Explain.
1: Who was that left tackle?
2: Who's the left tackle? He'd been around.
0: Tyson Brillo.
2: No.
1: Later.
2: The guy that played. He's been around for a long time. He played for a lot of teams.
1: Yeah.
0: Ryan Clady.
1: Russell Okung.
2: Russell Okung.
0: Wow.
2: So Mike goes, hey, I'd like to cordially invite you to our party on.
1: Mike said, hey, we're having a big party, kick off the season, and I'd like to cordially invite you.
0: No, he did not.
2: He did. It was.
0: Wait, what? He didn't say the word cordially.
2: I did. Cordially.
1: I would like to cordially invite you.
2: Literally,
0: what is wrong with you?
1: I don't know. And walked away.
2: It was just like back on the beach again in Miami.
1: Yeah.
2: And I just asked, is that your daughter? I mean, it was. And look, sometimes. I'll hold my hand up. Sometimes I say things and it the lips get ahead of the head,
1: mm-hmm.
2: you know, the brain. And, you know, whether it's Gabe Landeskog mm-hmm. or is that your daughter?
0: Kansas City Chiefs. We all have model ours.
2: Coming back from the mountains. Yeah. So sometimes, listen, I'm tapping the chest, okay? I'm not perfect. I'm human. I make mistakes.
0: Yeah.
2: That was one of them.
0: That's up there?
2: That's up there.
0: It's amazing.
2: That's a Mount Rushmore moment right there.
1: Think about the visual of his lips getting ahead of that.
2: Yeah.
1: Like that. I mean, those lips are, they got to be stretched way out there if they're going to get ahead of that giant dome.
2: So, yes. Oh, thank
0: so
2: you.
0: Did,
2: thank
0: so you for bringing I'm that just up. Assuming that Russell.
2: Yeah, Russ didn't
0: did
2: show.
0: Not
2: no,
0: show.
2: Russell didn't
1: no,
2: show.
1: No. He didn't. No. He had to go back into the locker room and look up cordially. It's like, what the hell does that mean?
0: He was my former teammate.
2: Yeah?
0: Yeah.
1: You guys played together.
0: Seattle, his rookie year.
2: Yep. Yep. People remember, I got people texting in on both the Ramoslaw.com text line and on our Denver Sports YouTube chat. Russell Okung. It was Russell Okung.
0: Wow.
2: Yeah.
0: Do people remember Mark apologizing to John?
1: No.
0: Do they remember that also, as well as the Russell Okung?
1: No.
2: John good?
1: Yeah.
0: Are we sure?
1: As far as I know.
0: I'll get an update on that.
2: You never say that with a whole lot of confidence behind it. Like, you're like,
0: stuttering a little bit, kind of high pitch.
2: No.
1: He does get a little high pitch, doesn't he?
2: I am fine.
0: You're saying he doesn't like you anymore.
1: I can't speak for John. I don't. I mean, the last time we were together, everything was cool. But we haven't been together. I mean, that was a couple years ago.
0: 10 years ago?
1: No, just a couple years ago.
2: I love making him uncomfortable.
1: I'm not. No.
2: Yes, you are. You are.
1: No, there is nothing to be uncomfortable about.
2: Okay.
0: You keep saying that.
2: You keep saying that.
0: Okay. So when you poked your head in to see the boss just now, I was walking by. I think he was trying to get a
2: quick little preview.
0: Yeah, of what she wants to meet you about after the show.
1: No, I already know what that. I know what that is. I'm not in trouble.
0: You're not. Okay. Good.
1: I'm not.
0: Good.
2: Okay.
0: So you're not getting fired today?
1: No, I'm okay, not good. Getting. But much to your chagrin, I am
0: no,
1: not
0: that's
1: gonna
0: good
1: be
0: news.
1: Fired.
0: We're coming up. I like you around.
1: Oh, okay.
0: Yeah, I need you here.
2: Yeah,
0: I like you here.
2: We're coming up on the year anniversary, by the way.
0: Oh, wow.
1: Of what?
2: Of Pink Slip Day.
1: Oh, you mean when I got fired?
2: You're fired!
1: When exactly was it?
0: It was like September. July.
1: It was
2: July.
1: It was middle of July.
0: It was early.
2: No, I was back east. You it kind of helped give my vacation a little bit of a boost.
1: You got excited about it.
2: Well, I mean, I felt bad for you, but I wasn't shocked. And knowing it would help.
0: Why weren't you shocked?
2: Well, not because Mark didn't do his job.
0: Mark was good.
2: Mark was miscast. How many times would you and I sit here
0: every day
2: on the air?
0: Every day.
2: On the air, we would be grousing about the fact to our listeners, man, they are just not using Mark the right way. But I think
1: I agree with you.
2: I think it was like July 16th or something. Okay. It was like that day.
1: Well, yeah. I was literally
2: coming up, yeah.
1: Yeah, walking back from studio after doing a show when it started hitting on
0: social
1: media.
2: That's how you had to find out.
1: Yeah.
2: Huh?
1: Social media. Then I got a call right before I got back to my apartment. Sorry it broke on social media.
2: Yeah, right.
0: Well, I don't know what it is. I mean, would you rather hear a phone call or like I see it on social media? All right, well, and then you get the phone call, you already know. I don't really care.
2: So it's not like the ultimate blindside by being just called up like that and you're fired. you almost kind of get, this is actually a little softer landing.
0: Either way sucks. Either way, I don't, I, it's not like, oh, it's so disrespectful. I felt so, you feel worse?
2: So would you rather find out online that
13: Twitter,
2: you know, fill in the blank, they've cut Brandon Stokely? Would you rather find out that way or have, like, you know, the GM call you up, hey, Stokely?
0: They both suck, right?
2: I know, they both suck, but what sucks more?
0: It doesn't matter.
2: Yeah.
0: Doesn't matter. Like, you know, hey, you know, I think Mike Kliss is the one that broke the news that, yeah, you know, they're signing Wes Walker to replace you, you know? And then it's like, all right, would it have been better if I saw it on social media or if my wife told me or if it doesn't matter. It sucks.
2: Speaking of Mike Kliss, what he told us earlier about Jonathan Cooper's situation and why a suspension is most likely going to happen. That's next.
14: 14 wins wasn't enough. A number one seed wasn't enough. So what'll it take for Bo Nix to become the most valuable player in the league?
15: If Bo is throwing for an extra 15 to 20 touchdowns and has an extra 1,500 yards on his resume, that's an MVP conversation for Bo Nix. That's what that leads to.
16: Yeah.
15: Because the team, we both say they're not going to win 14 games, but if you're winning 10, 11, 12, and you're fighting for the AFC West, and you're still in contention for the number one seed in the AFC, and you have that kind of numbers in QB next to your name,
16: yeah,
15: that's default MVP conversation.
14: Denver Sports, 104.3. The Fan.
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0: The Broncos with mini camp starting this morning, 3-day mini camp. Bo Nix expected to be there. Jonathan Cooper not expected to be there as he continues to deal with his legal entanglement. We had Mike Kliss, our 9 News Bronco insider, on earlier. And Mike, of course, has been covering this story. He's been at the court dates. And we asked him if, when it comes to a suspension for Jonathan Cooper, is it an automatic, and how long will it be?
1: A suspension is likely in light of things with the accusations are pretty serious. That's premature to say because the league is still going to wait for the legal system to play out. And there's still a long way to go. Looks like things might progress July 22nd, which is the trial. I don't know if things get resolved before then. Out of court, there's always a possibility. But they'll wait till after the legal system and then do their own investigation and make it a determination. But the domestic violence policy, it has a baseline of 6 games. I'm not sure he'll get that much, but they'll probably do something.
0: One day after Sean Payton came out and said, yeah, you know, we had a talk with Cooper and...
2: A long talk.
0: And it was the next day after that that Cooper got arrested again because he was texting his now ex-girlfriend. He went by to see her. Mike Kliss, how did that all play out?
1: There was a protective order in place, but didn't have the no contact stipulation. So I was in court on Friday after he was arrested again the second time, and Harvey Steinberg and the attorney for the girlfriend and the district attorney, they argued quite a bit about whether he violated the protection order or not. Harvey argued because there was a no contact stipulation that he was allowed to text the woman. He was allowed to go to her residence, and he strengthened the protection order. And so there's no contact now, no ifs, and buts about it. And I do not expect him at practice this week.
3: Yeah, I mean, that's, I don't understand what a protective order is then. If you can contact a person and go over to their place and bang on their door, like,
4: that doesn't sound like protected.
3: Right.
0: Well, Kliss, we have that one.
3: It didn't make sense what he was saying. He said, if you want to borrow someone's car, you can borrow that. It doesn't make sense. I mean, so I'm confused by that in a big way. But obviously it just wasn't a good situation for him to put himself in. That's what he did. Now he's put the Broncos in a terrible situation. And talking about suspension, you know, ultimately, I think if the ex-girlfriend is cooperative and she shows the evidence and continues to go through with this and doesn't settle on anything, then I think it's big trouble for Jonathan Cooper. Now, if they get a settlement and have a settlement, then I think, you know, obviously if she does some kind of settlement here and doesn't speak to the NFL, doesn't go through and testify against them, then I think the punishment obviously would be a lot less for Jonathan Cooper. But it doesn't matter either way. I do think he gets suspended regardless.
4: Yeah, how do you file a protective order that has no protection to it?
3: That's what I asked Kliss, and he didn't clear it up for me.
4: Yeah, I mean, like, you're a protective order, but you can reach out to her on text message, you can call her, you know, text her 20 times, call her several times, and then
3: go
4: pound
3: bang on
4: her
3: door for 10 minutes.
4: That doesn't sound
3: very protective.
4: Yeah, that sounds like a faulty protective order. But whatever the case may be, obviously he screwed up and he spent another night in jail and all those different things. And yeah, you know, I mean, if she wants to go through with it, he's gonna spend some time away from the Broncos. There's no question about it. He's going to be punished by the NFL.
3: Well, you have the trial set at what, July 22nd, something like that.
0: Mm-hmm.
3: So that's a little over a month away.
0: Why? Well, I think that the thing that I've seen this in the past where the case ends up getting resolved or gets settled, and the player is not facing any kind of jail time or anything like that, but the NFL will still come in and suspend you.
3: Of course.
0: Why?
3: Because of that reason.
0: Because you embarrassed the Shield,
3: sure,
0: by bringing this even as an issue
4: conduct detrimental to the Shield. Yeah,
0: but you weren't charged with anything.
3: Doesn't matter.
0: or you weren't found guilty. You were charged, but you weren't found guilty.
3: Right. Doesn't matter. It doesn't matter what the outcome is in the courts. It doesn't matter.
0: You did enough. You did enough to embarrass the NFL.
3: Yeah. And the NFL has their own rules and regulations. And if you do anything that they deem to be conduct detrimental to the league, your team, then they can punish you for it. And so they'll do their own investigation when it comes down to this. And so they'll see the fact that this female, his ex-girlfriend now, said she was, you know, strangled. They'll see the nurse's report about it. And if the ex-girlfriend cooperates, obviously that's even more damning for Jonathan Cooper. And, you know, you're looking at a bad situation here. So I think the severity of his punishment is going to come down to whether she cooperates and she testifies, and then she cooperates with the NFL.
0: So
3: if not, you know, then it might be more of a slap on the wrist for him. But if she does,
4: yeah,
3: now you're looking at
0: minimum of two, max of six.
4: Yeah, I think they'll still try to throw.
3: I think it could be more than six.
4: Right. I think they'll still try to throw a max on him, whether that's six, eight, whatever. And then, you know, the PA will get involved, and, you know, and whatever happens. I would be surprised if he missed less than four games.
3: I would be too. And I think you're looking at a situation where, you know, we keep talking about six, but it could be more than that. Because the NFL's not playing around when it comes to this stuff. And nor should they. No, exactly. And again, I think a lot of this will come down to the cooperation from the ex-girlfriend. And that's going to determine, you know, the severity of the punishment.
0: All right, well, then let me put aside the real-life issue and concentrate on the football part of it then. So you're looking at a very real possibility for maybe at least a quarter of the season you're not going to have your starting outside linebacker, a guy who you have said, Stank, is far more important to this defense than what the sack numbers would show. We'll explain that and maybe why all the talk about bringing back Von Miller to replace Jonathan Cooper doesn't really make sense. That's next.
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0: Well, suddenly, when you look at the storylines, not only for this mini camp, but also now into training camp, alongside Bo Nix and his ankle, Broncos running game, Davis Webb taking over, Sean Payton in a CEO role, all those storylines. Add in now possible Jonathan Cooper replacements, because after the conversation we just had and our time spent with Mike Kliss, it feels like you're looking at some sort of suspension for Jonathan Cooper, which from a football standpoint only, you know, puts the Broncos in a bind. If you're without, well, what would that mean to the defense, Mark? If all of a sudden Jonathan Cooper, you were saying, you know, isn't going to be there for a four-game stretch. Let's just say for a month, yeah. A month without Jonathan Cooper, what does that mean? Where is the loss felt?
4: I think what it means is you've lost your best edge defender, your best overall edge defender. And you know, there's a guy, and Stokely mentioned it. Hey, when you're in base, you know, you're kind of in a five down front with, you know, two edge guys and Cooper and Benito on one side with three defensive linemen. But the majority of the game is played in nickel. The majority of the game is played in sub package, meaning you're playing a 4-2 defense. You know, with Cooper being one defensive end, Benito being the other defensive end, and with Cooper, he's the guy that you feel really strongly about from a run defense standpoint, that he can hold the point, force things back into the teeth of the defense. If you want to roll down a safety on the opposite side, force the back in there, that Jonathan Cooper will hold that point and be that guy that you don't need extra help over there. So he's an imperative player on your roster. He's a guy that, you know, rushes the passer, that plays great run defense, that can drop in coverage if you need him to. Like, he's a very versatile player.
0: So your message to people is say, okay, this is why you got to sign and bring back Von Miller. Because Cooper only had 8 sacks last year, and Von had 9 last year.
4: Right, but Von's a part-time player that doesn't do all those things. He's not going to be, you know, a run edge defender. If you did bring him back, you'd bring him back in a rotational role. He wouldn't be a starter. He'd just be a, you know, a situational pass rusher.
3: Third down pass rusher.
4: Right.
3: Yeah, that's what Von would be, and that's not who Jonathan Cooper is. So, you know, the loss is huge. You're talking about a starter, a guy that's very versatile. He's good at everything. And so there's a trickle-down effect there. Now then you look over, it's like, okay, well, who's going to take his spot? Okay, Jonah Ellis. All right, well, is he ready to play, you know, that many snaps? And who's going to back him up? So, you know, that's what you're looking at. Those are the questions that you're talking about if you're the Denver Broncos. You're starting to look at these free agent outside linebackers to see if you need to add more depth in training camp.
0: And this is why when you heard, I don't know if it was a coincidence. I don't know if one led to the other, but boy, they were talking up Q Robinson last week, weren't they?
3: Well, hopefully. I mean, that would be great news, you know, but it is right now just the off season where you don't have any shoulder pads on and, you know, you're just running around in shorts and stuff. So it's not real football. I'm glad that, you know, it's better than talking bad about him.
0: Mm-hmm.
3: So, yeah, hopefully he can take that step in year two and
0: Savion
3: provide some
0: Jones.
3: Depth there.
0: So that's why, two guys to watch from last year's draft class. Okay, you got your gray shirt, red shirt year in. Now, this is what the good franchises do, right? You have younger, cheaper options on the bench ready to go if called upon. If, in the case you decide, hey, John Franklin Myers, too rich for our blood. This is why we drafted Savion Jones as a replacement. Hey, you know, you don't know whether it's injuries or maybe something like this comes up. You're going to need, you can never have enough pass rushers on the outside. So, Jonah Ellis and now Q Robinson.
3: Well,
0: now it's your time. So,
3: and hopefully it ends up being a blessing in disguise where you look up and now you're giving a lot more playing time to these guys and they show that they can play. Right, Q Robinson and these other guys all of a sudden step up and they get more playing time and they show, hey, all right.
4: We've seen Tillman make plays.
3: Yes.
4: We've seen Ellis make plays. You talk about Q Robinson making plays. Like, this is how, like, for the majority of us, man, this is how we got an opportunity to play in the league. You know, somebody gets hurt or somebody gets
3: suspended.
4: Yeah,
3: usually
4: somebody misses time.
3: There you go.
4: Okay. Yeah, not necessarily suspended.
3: Let me think about, yeah, someone got hurt for me to
4: right.
3: get my opportunity.
4: Yeah, that's
3: really?
4: What happened for me. Somebody got hurt, and next thing you know, you get your opportunity.
3: Yeah.
4: You take advantage of it.
3: Right. So what do you do with that now? And you know, you hope that some of these guys are ready, and they step up, and they show that they're capable. And then you look up, and at the end of the year, you say, all right, bye, Jonathan Cooper. We feel great about Q Robinson being the starter, or Jonah Ellis being the starter.
4: Right.
3: So that's how this stuff works. You know, you're here one day and you're gone the next.
4: Mm-hmm.
3: And you put yourself in a bad situation if you're Jonathan Cooper and you open up the door for some of these younger guys to step up and show that they're ready to go.
0: By the way, can you two, having both lived it, be honest with all of us that one of the biggest lies we ever hear from athletes is the whole, I hate that it happened this way, that I got my opportunity because so-and-so got hurt. I hate that it had to happen that way. Come on. It's a lie. It's a lie, right? Come on, be honest.
3: Well, no.
0: We're in
3: the
0: truth tree here.
3: I mean,
0: come on now.
3: Maybe for Mark, but not for me. You know, I like my teammates.
0: Yeah.
3: See, that's why I still want to hang out with them, and they still want to hang out with me.
4: But if you just take the gratuitous shot.
0: Okay. Never mind. I saw what you did.
3: You see that?
4: Yeah.
3: Air knuckles.
0: There you go.
3: Yes.
0: Good job.
3: Yeah. Well, thank you. Thank you very much.
4: Yeah.
3: That one felt good.
4: Who were you rooting for to get hurt so that you could, you know, make your claim in Baltimore?
3: See, that was never the case. I just
0: Who got hurt? But who got hurt?
3: Travis Taylor. He was a first-round draft pick out of Florida, and he broke his collarbone because I was inactive. So I was, you know, I wasn't even dressing for the first, like, 8, 9, 10 weeks of the season.
4: Mm.
3: So his injury opened up the door for me to
0: start playing a little bit. So what was your immediate reaction when you knew he was going to be out?
3: Hell yes!
0: Yeah.
3: Let's go!
0: Thank you!
3: Let's go!
0: Yeah.
3: Come on, baby!
0: Thank you.
3: My time
0: and then
3: to
0: you
3: shine,
0: played
3: baby!
0: Well.
3: And then
0: he's played,
3: about to shine!
0: And then you played well, and some reporter came up and said, you know, hey, how you feel? Oh, man, it stinks. It had to happen this way, but I'm just going to try to go out and do my best to fill his shoes.
4: It stinks that guy that got hurt is, you know, I mean, that stinks for whatever his name was. But, hey, Stoke is here. He's ready.
0: Who was it for you?
4: Mark May.
0: Mark May.
3: Oh, he was original Hog, wasn't he?
0: Yeah, not a faux Hog.
3: Right.
0: No, he was a real
3: OG Hog.
0: OG Hog.
3: Oh, not the fofo.
4: Yeah.
3: Not that knockoff. He was the real Louie. He wasn't that fake Louie.
4: Yeah.
0: Don't you're amazing. Faux hog. Oh. That's one of your best lines ever.
3: Thank you.
0: Faux hog.
3: What a way to end the show. Just body blows on Mark.
0: Oh, yeah.
3: Mark, you got a great day, though, coming up.
0: Yeah,
3: so,
0: for those who had not
3: so
0: heard.
3: Your spirits will be lifted when you go. You got the invite from Sean Payton.
4: Yeah.
3: Yeah, it's cool.
4: Come out to practice.
3: That's great.
4: Yeah. So you can go out to practice.
3: Don't screw it up. Don't screw it up. That's all I'm saying.
4: How can I screw it up? How can I screw it up?
3: I don't know, but you'll find a way.
4: I'll find a way?
3: Yeah.
4: Yeah?
17: You going to go dress like that?
4: Yeah. What do you want me to wear?
17: Black jeans and a black t-shirt?
4: That's how I always dress.
17: I know, but maybe you can class it up a little bit.
4: No.
17: I'm not asking you to wear your old jersey. I'm just saying.
3: You don't want to pull a Russell Wilson?
17: I could see him doing that, though. Couldn't you?
3: No. Sleeves rolled up.
17: Rolled up.
3: Please. Sorry, this thing's a little snug. Oh. Let me show you how you pull
18: tickets.
3: Over here. Come over here, Ben.
18: Couple tickets to the gun show.
4: No, all right. No, this is how I'm going.
3: Well, it's a big day.
0: No,
3: anyway,
0: it's good. I can't wait to see your first. Yeah, I mean, you're going to be right there on the field with Sean, watching the practice up close.
4: I don't know. Maybe sure you're not. I don't know what.
0: I think
4: know
0: you will be.
4: I don't know what's on the agenda.
0: I think you're going to be allowed to stand there.
3: You might
0: watch.
3: Be relegated to the side.
0: No,
4: could be.
0: No,
3: but how many Broncos hate you?
4: I just want to. It'd be good to see a little bit of practice. See Bo moving around.
0: Yeah.
4: See what they look like.
3: It will. It will be. Get a report on that tomorrow. So that'd be.
0: Yep. That'd be good. And yeah, just whatever you'll be able to share from talking to Sean.
3: Do we want any action on the Rockies game?
4: No.
3: Now you're out?
4: I'm out.
3: Right, you're just going to rest?
4: I just don't trust
3: that was a
4: rushed
3: judgment yesterday.
4: Yeah.
3: And then the Rockies screwed us.
4: Yeah.
0: Yeah, we probably rushed Mark into that one.
4: Coming off, though, I mean, that's solid. The intel was solid. Coming off of 23
3: runs.
4: Right.
3: And it looked great until the Cubs cubbed.
4: Yeah.
3: I mean,
4: yeah.
0: Finally, it's not Is It Just Me until Friday, but we did get an Is It Just Me from Rome and Loveland. Is it just me? Wes Welker would never take his teammate's parking spot.
4: Probably a good point.
0: Well played.
4: Probably a good point.
3: Yeah, that's a good
0: one.
3: We'll
0: find out if
3: that's a really good one.
0: Just between two of us here, you going to do it again?
3: Tomorrow?
0: Yeah, please.
19: Hell yeah!
3: I don't know. After the finish of the show, I might need to just give
0: rights.
3: It back to him.
0: Full squatter rights. Come on.
3: I do like squatter rights.
0: Yeah.
3: No one can get rid of squatter rights.
0: That's one of the best parking spots.
3: I know. What do you think?
0: In the parking lot.
3: Yeah, it should.
0: There's three of them. And two of them have been me and Mark's for all these years.
4: Yeah.
0: And you've just taken it the last 2 days. Oh, pretty ballsy.
3: I might go for the hat trick.
0: All right.
3: What'd you call it earlier, Mark?
4: The turkey.
3: Yeah.
0: The turkey.
4: Three strikes in a row.
0: Well, there you go.
3: Unlike...
0: Well, hey, have a good time with Sean.
4: Thank you, man.
0: Send him our best.
4: Yeah, absolutely.
0: You know? And thank him for all the drops lately. Mm. You know? Chaos.
4: Chaos.
0: You know, thank you. Keep him coming. And we'll see what you have to report back here tomorrow. We'll be back bright and early at 6 a.m. In the meantime, let's hand it off to Dover and Cecil coming up next.
20: Joe Sakic says he's running it back, but is he really?
21: I think a lot of what we heard on Thursday was a smokescreen. 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You talk up your players. 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

0: beautiful people. Welcome to it. It's a Tuesday edition of the program. Dover and Cecil rocking with you 10 to 2. It's what we do, and we appreciate you being here with us for the full 4 hours. Y'all the real MVPs of the show if you locked in for 4 hours. We appreciate that. If not, we certainly understand. Kids, live, wives, husbands, all the things you got going on. Work meetings that could have been an email. I get it. We appreciate you checking in however it is you are doing so. We've got a ton to get into here today on the program. Cece, it is day one of the final week of mandatory minicamp. That is going down today. Media availability is throughout the entirety of this week. You and I are both, a little skeptical about what happens on Thursday. If they have a field day or don't have a field day, we'll figure that out. We're leaning towards field day.
1: It'll be a field day, yeah.
0: They've done the last, every year Sean's been here. So that's probably what it will be like. But I think there are two major questions going into today's version of mandatory minicamp.
1: Yeah.
0: The first one's about the quarterback. It's Bosa. Will he or won't he? Is it a limited day for Bo Nix? Kind of what Sean said. He started to do some of that last week. Kind of hinted at like a light walkthrough type of work for Bo Nix last week.
1: Jogging with a light soft J. A
0: little jogging going on. So one, will Bo be there and what will Bo be doing? And two, again, a question of will they or won't they? And not participation on this side of it, but will they just be there? And what will happen with Jonathan Cooper? Media see Jonathan Cooper today?
1: Yeah, and that's the reason why it's like, do you really need to see him at mandatory minicamp? Or do the Broncos send the message of like, hey, you're too much of a distraction, so go away.
0: You're on some thin ice right
1: now. Yeah, exactly. I mean, he's got to be. Every time you turn around, there's something else going on with Jonathan Cooper. So I think the Broncos could potentially send that message of like, hey, stay away till training camp, stay out of trouble, and we'll see you then, maybe. If it's Bo Nix, I

0: Get me into the regular season. Get me to the trade deadline. Get me to the Super Bowl with Bo Nix and the Broncos there. That's what I want. I don't care about June 16th. That's the date, right? I don't care about what happens in the middle of June. I just want him to be healthy. I want him to be right. And if he's pushing for this, they've got to like tell him, like, hey, let's calm down on that, because you pushed for something like this last time, and then what happened? You had a second surgery that was supposedly planned, but not planned, but kind of planned, might have been planned, should have been planned, whatever that thing is. Like, I just want the real story about Bo Nix. I want him out there, like, fully healthy. And if he's not that today, I don't need the dog and pony show.
1: No.
0: I don't need the dog and pony show of, like, here's Bo Nix, everybody, for two reps. I don't need the dog and pony show of, here's Bo Nix, everybody, for one period. Not even team drills, just individual drills. Because I don't want the story, and I don't want the drama farmers to have anything to basically harvest.
1: Yep.
0: That's my pushback. It's not against Bo Nix. It's not against Broncos country or whatever. My pushback against the drama farmers of, this is the worst thing ever. Because if he does one rep, well, why didn't he get three reps? Yeah. And if he does three reps, why didn't he get six reps? And if he did six reps, then why didn't he get the whole practice? If he didn't get the whole practice, it's just
1: bogus. Feels like some lazy-ass radio to me, is what it feels
0: There's another B word I wish I could use, but I'm already in trouble for yesterday's B word on, Victor Wembanyama. I enjoyed those freedom fries yesterday, Frenchie.
1: Yeah.
0: Enjoyed those freedom fries, enjoying those championship pictures. You know what?
1: I don't know if
0: pictures.
1: It was like you speaking into my phone to adjust my algorithm.
0: Yeah.
1: But this morning, when I was reading my social media papers, I'm only trying to do it in the mornings.
0: Yeah.
1: I had a video pop up on my For You page about all the dirty stuff Victor Wembanyama had done all year. And I'm like, Cecil talking to my phone when I leave the studio.
0: I did. I talked right into your phone, and you get to see the dirtiness of Wemby, the young man who's pouting like a baby right now. But with Bo Nix right now, just be good, dude. Just chill out. I don't want him to push anything. Not that I'm nervous. Worry is the worst form of imagination. But I don't need the drama. I don't need the headache from everybody else.
1: No, I'm 100% with you. And I assure you feel the same way. Do we need to see Bo? No. Do we want to see Bo?
0: Yes.
1: Of course we do. He's the franchise quarterback. He's the face of this. They go as Bo goes. So we all know that. I just don't want it to be a huge, oh my God, what's going on? And look, like clockwork, we know it's going to go down. Well, we could name the names if we wouldn't get in trouble for that, but we know the folks that are going to do this.
0: I think we should be done getting in trouble for now. Amanda had to take the day off work yesterday just to get away from us because we get too much trouble, right?
1: So that is going to happen if he doesn't participate today. And then the level of it, I'm glad that you brought that up, because that'll be a part of it too. Well, he only took one rep.
0: Right,
1: that's
0: only three reps.
1: What, he only throw one ball to Jalen Waddle? You guys are out there keeping stats on minicamp stuff.
0: Yeah.
1: That's just strange to me. So do we want it? Of course we do. Who doesn't?
0: Yes.
1: Are we going to freak out if he's not, or it's not the amount of reps, snaps, throws to Jalen Waddle that we wanted to see? No, we're not going to do that. You know why? Because we got 6 weeks from now will lead us up to 6 weeks of us being out there every single day and him taking every single rep with the first team, because that's how it's going to work. So Bo will be fine no matter what goes down this week. And then I'm with you on the Jonathan Cooper thing. Like I said, he's on thin ice. You don't really need him around right now. Out of sight, out of mind for the Denver Broncos is the best thing that they can do with Jonathan Cooper. And look, to be honest, it's probably the best thing that Jonathan Cooper can do for himself. He don't need to worry about football right now. He needs to worry about fixing his life and figuring out why he decided to take action the way that he took action twice in 2 weeks.
0: Well, and I would say this, and again, legal process. Lord knows I'd have a lot different opinion if the legal process had already gone through and he gets away with it or doesn't get away with it or is totally innocent or is totally guilty or whatever the case may be. But here's the bottom line. If you're going to say, like, hey, why'd you have this behavior, right? That was part of the affidavit of, yeah, I grabbed her by the neck, but it wasn't aggressive. What? That makes zero sense. Just absolute stupidity. Absolute, just mere point-blank stupidity. Here's the thing. If you say, like, why'd the anger issues come up? Oh, it's, football, concussions. If, in fact, that's what it's going to be. If I'm the Broncos, I just say, well, then you don't play football anymore.
1: Yeah.
0: Seriously. I mean, he's got things to worry about that are more than the legal process, more than the alleged anger issue.

0: issues or whatever I have to say. Just everyone stop. Calm down, everyone. Here's the thing. If it truly is, you know, early signs of CTE or whatever, that's a serious conversation.
1: Sure.
0: And in that conversation, it includes you're not playing football anymore. So, again, I think he's got a lot of life things to think about.
2: Yeah,
0: more than OTAs and minicamp.
2: This is like a slippery slope because we're in such a soft-ass, sensitive society now. It's like, all right, if you're really, like you just said, if you're really worried about that CTE, do something about it.
0: You're not playing football.
2: If you're just kind of reaching for that because it's a default answer,
0: yep.
2: I have a big problem with that, and the rest of the NFL world should too.
0: Yep.
2: So I don't know what he's doing. Like I said, that's a slippery slope that nobody can say one way or the other. You just have to, you know, gauge your feelings one way or the other. So out of sight, out of mind, best plan for Jonathan Cooper for this week. Let's get through court hearings and figure out where we are on July 28th, 29th, 30th, whenever they decide to start things coming up at the end of the month. All right, we're off and rolling here. Want to hear from you guys. You know how we do it every day. And if not, hey, welcome to the show. You're in the tribe just for showing up. The tribe is you plus us, and we like to give you guys a little shout out, a little love on the show. Tribe roll call. That's who are you, where are you, what you doing for a buck out there today. Let us give you, your company, a little love, especially if you own that bad boy. Let's get a shout out on the radio. 303-713-1043 is the RamosLaw.com text line. Cecil's in control of what's happening over on YouTube. 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Get in on the Tribe chat fueled by Champ Honda over there. You have to create your little screen name, so we'll get you on that side. But Tribe and Trucker roll call all day long. Who are you? Where are you? What you doing for a buck on YouTube and on the text line? Our boy Rob from Cortez, he's in first. A1 from day one. Morning, boys. Checking in from the four corners with my freshly broken foot. Oh, that stinks. He's in a walking boot mapping power circuits for Empire Electric. Coach says Bo will be a full go today. What's a full go in minicamp look like? Well, Rob, we're fixing to find out a little bit later. And hopefully that foot is better sooner than later. Mapping with a broken foot probably can't feel great.
0: Yeah. Anything with a broken foot can't feel great.
2: Yeah, that's true. I told you, my lady's mom, future mother-in-law,
0: lady.
2: She had to go to Mexico with a broken foot. Broke her foot the day before the plane ride and just had to sit there in it the whole time. I guess worst place.
0: I thought there was some strange, like, Luca type of, like, she had to go to Mexico to get that foot fixed.
2: No, I wish. We don't have that kind of money. Not my side of the family nor her side of the family have that kind of money. So Rob from Cortez hitting us up first, but you do the same. Tribe and Trucker roll call. Who are you? Where are you? What you doing for a buck out there today? All right, we'll keep our Broncos conversation going. We've talked about it a lot, Cease. They have to be better at forcing turnovers, and they got to do it this season. If they can, it could make a difference from an all-time great defense. So who steps up and helps get takeaways? Let's talk about it and say some names coming up next.
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0: Dover and Cecil, we're off and rolling on a Tuesday edition of the show. Talking a little Broncos is a mandatory minicamp is going down. Our man Kevin Kistner is on his way out right now to let us know what's going down. Let everybody know in the tribe how day one of mandatory minicamp is going on. So when we get there, we'll check in with Kev. I want to talk a little more and in depth about these turnovers. See, this conversation you and I have had, we want the offense to jump from 14th best in the league that they were a year ago inside the top 10. We're kind of like targeting 8 through 10 is right. Where we're looking at.
1: Right.
0: The defense, well, they're already a top 5 defense, and I kind of said it in the tease there. What can make this defense go from good to great? From great to all-time legendary.
1: Yeah.
0: And winning a Super Bowl based on who they are doing a lot of the heavy lifting. Well, you got to get turnovers. That's one of them. Since 2015, this is another Kev stat, a little kiss my stat action for you.
1: Kiss it!
0: And since 2015, the last time the Broncos won the Super Bowl, 9 of the 11 winners of the Super Bowl have been in the top 10 of forced turnovers in the entire
1: NFL. Ding, ding, ding, ding, ding.
0: There's the key, right? Blueprint right there.
1: That's your answer.
0: Offense top 10. Turnovers being forced at a top 10 rate. The only team that failed to do that was the Kansas City Chiefs in a couple of their Super Bowls, but you also know how powerful their offense was.
1: Yeah, their offense overrode that.
0: That makes good on that. So, the numbers are the Broncos had 14 forced turnovers, fourth worst in the NFL. How do they get to their 20s? Well, now, we like the guy, but D'Andrea Tillman should not be leading your team in interceptions, right? He and Jaquan McMillan had 2 last year, and that led the team. And then there are 6 more players that had 1 interception. All right, if I look at J-Mac and I go, hey, maybe you get 1 more of those. Maybe Pat can get another 1. Those 6 guys add 1. Maybe a couple of those guys add 2 to their resume. That gets us flirting with 20 right there. And then I go over to the forced fumbles category for the Denver Broncos. And guess who's on? Oh, no, this one isn't D'Andrea Tillman. This is Nick Benito and Jaquan McMillan both had 2 with, again, a handful of players with just 1 forced fumble.
1: McMillan again on both of those lists.
0: McMillan led the team in forced fumbles and interceptions last year.
1: Okay. Pay the man.
0: Pay that man his money. That's exactly right. So, again, these guys with 1 interception each add 1 more. These guys with 1 forced fumble each add 1 more. And that's probably not the case that everybody adds 1 more, but 2 or 3 of them add 1 forced fumble. That gets us to about 23, 24 turnovers for the Denver Broncos. Mm-hmm. And guess what that does? Puts you on the right side of the upper half of the NFL. And I would assume, depending on how everything else plays out, you're right at 10, 11, or 12 with like 22, 23 turnovers forced.
1: Okay, that sounds like a plan. Now, how do you get there? Talanoa Hufanga working on
0: the
1: jugs machine.
0: Catch the dang ball.
1: Catch the dang ball. We'll see if that happens this year. I think everybody, I think from Pat Surtain on down, and get as offended as you like, Broncos country. But yeah, Surtain needs to get his hands on the ball more.
0: He does.
1: They don't throw at him. Yeah, I know. Yeah, that makes it even more difficult. But he needs to do that. He's well paid. Now with a bonus for reasons, and then, okay, we can't have a damn edge lead the team interceptions.
0: No.
1: That does not make sense. Chewbacca defense. So because of that, I need Pat Surtain to get a couple.
0: An edge that's like a depth guy, a rotational
1: piece.
0: Right.
1: What Champ Bailey have that 1 year, like 10 or whatever? Alex, look it up if you can, please. So Champ Bailey, how many picks he had that 1 year? Because I think it was like 10 or something. You don't need any of that. You don't need, I don't even have that of Pat Surtain. I need a few. You know what I mean?
0: Yeah.
1: If Surtain can get 3 or 4, I think that's really good for the Denver Broncos. And then that kind of raises everybody else. Surtain out there doing it. Guess what they're going to not continue to do? Throw much at Surtain because he's going to make them pay. Then the other guys can have him pay as well. That's where Jaquan comes in. Riley Moss, you want to get paid? Riley Moss is in a contract here. Riley Moss, you want to get paid? Go get 3, 4, 5, 6 picks.
0: That's right.
1: You know what I mean? Mm-hmm. Them dollars going to follow those picks, girl. So
0: Riley Moss is kind of on a...
1: Exactly.
0: You got to perform like that,
1: right,
0: or we're going to try something else.
1: Or Jahdae Barron will step right in, mm-hmm, and take your spot. At least he should, because he's a first-rounder. Nobody talks about him like a first-rounder, but like that's what he was, so that's what he should do. I think I look at that secondary first and foremost. We can talk about the forced fumbles. We can talk about Broncos daredevil Red Murdoch. Could he get out there, peanut punch that ball away? But first and foremost, it starts with those guys in the secondary. Get your damn hands on the ball. Turn this thing around and give that football back to Bo Nix.
0: Give that football back to Bo Nix. That's the way to do it. Just don't make them have these every Broncos drive doesn't have to be an 80, 75-yard drive for them to go score a field goal or a touchdown.
1: Right.
0: Put Bo in a favorable position. Maybe they get to start a couple of drives in Will Lutz field goal territory already so that Davis gets to be a little aggressive calling the plays that he wants to call. So I do think this is the formula. We assume what the offense is going to look like under Davis Webb, but we're all going to learn that together when we get out there for training camp. But the defense, this is it. This is what can take this defense over the top. And you know what's been living in the back of my head probably more often than it should? That December drop-off. If you're a team that's forcing turnovers, getting takeaways, and can get after the quarterback, you're going to have opponents in their head, their offensive game plan is so worried about what you can do. I think it will take away from some of that December drop-off, especially if a guy like Riley Moss has stepped up. I love that name you threw out there, Cease.
1: Yeah.
0: Because who do you pick on if Riley's doing his thing and Pat's on the other side?
1: Yeah. Who do you pick on? You basically don't. You just kind of personally wet yourself.
0: Well, and we trust Justin Strnad in
1: coverage,
0: too.
1: Exactly. Strnad is a coverage player that you can trust, and I think he's earned that trust. But you basically, you don't want to be throwing the ball against this team. Are they softer against the run? Now, if they are, how do you get them away from running the ball? Knock it out of their hands. So I think the turnover conversation, it goes both with pass defense and with run defense. But if your pass defense is aces and it's top dollar with the gold flea collar, then guess what? They're going to try to run the ball. You were a little bit softer against the run last year. If that's truly the case and you're still soft against the run and teams don't have to throw against you because – well, they just run against you all day, and that's where the numbers can lie. The Broncos have the number one pass defense. Yeah, because you don't have to pass against them. You run against them all day.
0: Yeah.
1: So let's look at it logically. Be strong against both. Your secondary needs to be better in terms of getting picks, and if they do run against you and you are soft against the run, knock that ball out and then force them into passing, which gets them right into the teeth of your defense.
0: Dude, the Denver Broncos from 2015 that won the Super Bowl, that had that no-fly zone and that great defense, they had 27 turnovers in the regular season, 14 interceptions, 13 recovered fumbles. Then in the postseason on a three-game run, they added 7 more takeaways to get to 34 for the entire season. Chicago just led the league last year with 33. The 2015 Denver Broncos did it with 34 on their way to Super Bowl 50. They're not going to get there. I can tell you that. But like I said, that
1: get to the
0: 20s. 23 to 24 put you in a really, really good spot in the NFL.
1: Yeah, get to the 20s, make it happen, and then see the benefits of your team. If you want to be in fewer one-score games, getting the ball back defensively, getting more turnovers will help you achieve that goal.
0: Want to remind everybody, if your kid's interested in picking up the game of football, we've got the opportunity. 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Kids ages 8 to 14 can enjoy some hands-on coaching from former Denver Bronco players like Mark Schlereth, Philip Lindsay, and Brandon Stokely, as well as a staff of coaches from Denver South. All proceeds are going to benefit Big Brothers Big Sisters of Colorado. For more information and register your child, head to denversports.com/camp. All right, quick Broncos break. Want to talk a little Nuggets. There's that off-season report from StatSquatch, and there's like a 38 pages of Nuggets off-season information to consume that we already haven't gone over. Let's figure out the best path for the Nuggets. We're going to start with Jamal Murray's future. Yesterday, we talked about a trade with the Dallas Mavericks. Cease, you and I didn't really like that trade. Got a couple more, including a huge three-team deal that lands Denver another superstar. But is that the superstar we're really looking for? Details coming up next.
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0: it's your girl, Sabrina. I know you're an Ella fella now, but
1: I still got room for Sabrina.
0: You used to like Sabrina.
1: Oh, yeah.
0: And then Ella Langley took your eyes.
1: Yeah.
0: Yeah, stole your heart.
1: Sabrina, I like Sabrina for different reasons. As I tell the lady all the time, Ella just has the voice of an angel.
0: Yeah.
1: Sure, she's attractive, but like, it's the voice that gets me going.
0: Oh, yeah, sure, it's the voice.
1: Sabrina, good songs, you know, whatever. Great.
0: Catchy.
1: Yeah.
0: Right.
1: Yeah.
0: Catchy.
1: The eyes test passes the test, yeah. What is it? Kowalski analysis?
0: Kowalski analysis.
1: Wood, yes, yes. So, sure, great music, fun, but Ella is the voice. That's
0: okay.
1: What I'm in there for.
0: Okay.
1: But anytime we get Sabrina, I'm down for some Sabrina.
0: Well,
1: nice song choice.
0: We just, because we had the, Nitro Circus or whatever at the White House,
1: I'm like,
0: when are they going to get Afro Circus there? Because I love Madagascar. Madagascar is the best.
1: Yeah.
0: So if we get Afro Circus at the White House, that would be awesome.
1: That's what we'll tune in for, right?
0: Yes, yes. Now I want to sing that song from Chris Rock.
1: I don't know if we can do that one. All right, I want to talk a little Nuggets. You and I went over a trade based off of a Mark Cuban tweet yesterday, which was strange, about Jamal going to Dallas, Kyrie, and possibly another player coming back to the Mile High City. We both said no. We weren't interested in that. And full disclosure, a little transparency, it's going to take a lot for me. I'll let you speak for yourself.
0: Okay.
1: It's going to take a lot for me to go, yeah, I'll trade Jamal Murray. And the trades that we're about to go over, I don't think that there are any in here that I really think are going to be good
0: multiple
1: enough
0: trades, for the and you don't United think any of them are good enough?
1: No.
0: Something, there's got to be a tipping point somewhere, right?
1: I just don't see it.
0: I personally go into this not seeing it either, but just understanding the nature of basketball business. Like, there's got to be a deal that's attractive, right? No, we still don't want to trade Jamal. I think that's a terrible answer. Honestly, they're just, as long as David Adelman's coach, they're just screwed. So whatever their answers are, I don't really like them. I don't like trading Jamal.
1: You want to trade me, like, give me Dylan Harper for Jamal because he's 20 and under a rookie
0: right
1: contract?
0: Right.
1: Like, that might give me an entertainment, but that would still hurt the Nuggets more because Dylan's not at the level that Jamal is right now.
0: Right.
1: And then here's another number for people to keep in mind. Players to rank top 12, in the NBA in points per game, assists per game, and a 3-point percentage throughout the entire season. This is all time. Jamal Murray's on a list with Steph Curry, Tim Hardaway Sr., killer crossover, and Isaiah Thomas, the real one, not the little guy that thought he was here in Denver, the real one, Zeke. He's on a list with those guys. Four guys make up that list. Steph's done it 1, 2, 3, 4, 5 different times. Zeke did it twice, as did Timmy Hart. No, Timmy only did it in that one season. And then Jamal just did it. To be top 10 in the NBA in points per game, assists per game, and then your 3-point percentage across the entire season, top 12, excuse me.
0: I assume Timmy did that with the Heat.
1: Whoever he was on in 90-91. I think he was still in Golden State in 91.
0: Really? Okay. So the UTEP two-step.
1: Yeah, I think so. I'm just remembering off the top of my head. So again,
0: that's where our crack research department, Alex, chimes in.
1: He's all over it. So just reasons not to trade Jamal Murray. Those are one of them.
0: There's three big reasons right there.
1: Yeah, you're on that list with those guys. I mentioned a few trades, and one does include, it's a three-team trade, and it would be looked at as a blockbuster throughout the NBA. It includes the Los Angeles Clippers. That means that at the end of this trade, Kawhi Leonard would be on the Denver Nuggets. So here's what it would look like. All of these transactions that StatSquatch, it all starts with Jonas Valanciunas being waived and them having the stretch Valanciunas. So over the 3 years, you can stretch out his money to make it a little bit easier.
0: Yeah.
1: In this specific deal, Peyton Watson goes to the Los Angeles Lakers in a sign-and-trade. The Nuggets get a draft pick and Dalton Connect back. Pretty good shooter. He's a Thornton kid. So, you know, gets to come back and be from Thornton.
2: I don't know where Thornton is.
1: Sorry, coach. Sorry, Dalton. You would get a new player for Peyton Watson. Not the same by any means.
0: Right.
1: They're also trading Cam Johnson and Zeke Nnaji in this to the Bulls to get Patrick Williams. Doesn't favor the Denver Nuggets. But this is what's going down.
0: Well, I was going to say, what's the point?
1: And then you get to trading away Jamal Murray, Daron Holmes, Julian Strother, and a 2031 first-round pick. Also, your 2033 first-round pick. Those are the only things that Denver can move. In return, you're getting Kawhi Leonard and Chris Dunn from the Los Angeles Clippers. So the Bulls, Nuggets, and Clippers are involved in a three-team trade.
0: Okay.
1: As is, oh, no. It's Toronto. It's not the Bulls. That are involved in this trade. So Brandon Ingram, Grady Dick, Daron Holmes are all moving in the same spot. Long story short, your Denver Nuggets roster would look like this. Chris Dunn, Tim Hardaway Jr., Kawhi Leonard, Aaron Gordon, Nikola Jokic as your starters. Bunch of following moves to fix this. Your bench doesn't look anything like we thought it was. Aaron Holiday, Bruce Brown, Corey Kispert, part of the trade coming back. Williams, who we talked about coming back. And then Jock Landale would be your backup center for Nikola Jokic.
2: Wow.
1: That's what your depth looks like. In this scenario, he has Dalton Knecht as a third member, a third small forward. I would imagine, depending on shooting nights, he gets more of a bump up if this were the case. But this is a complete overhaul, gets the Nuggets in a better financial position, but your starting lineup is Chris Dunn, Tim Hardaway Jr., Kawhi Leonard, Aaron Gordon, and Nikola Jokic. Kawhi Leonard and Aaron Gordon are going to miss 45 games. I'm telling you that. That's not part of the
0: Well,
1: article.
0: I mean, if you could go back, this is this is a little bit odd. I love Kawhi Leonard when he's with the Raptors. They haven't been the same since, period.
1: Yeah.
0: So you have a guy, you already have injury concern with AG, so you'd have Kawhi and AG?
1: Mm-hmm.
0: God, this is ridiculous. I don't care what kind of star power or whatever and what it does to the bench. And by the way, I don't like THJ as a starter. I just don't. I like that punch off the bench because if a shooter's going to shoot and you're okay if he's a little bit cold or he's a little bit hot because he's a shooter, mm-hmm. I like that coming off the bench. I like that as a sixth man coming in like, hey, THJ, just go out there and do your thing. As a starter, there's more responsibilities to perhaps like not be cold. And I don't know if that's exactly the plan for shooters that you can have. Shooters are going to shoot and shooters are going to be cold sometimes. So if THJ's coming off the bench, I'm okay with that. If THJ's a starter, I'm expecting a little bit more of like, okay, you're not going to be cold. And if you are cold, you better be doing mm-hmm. something else if you're not scoring.
1: I mean, I don't know
0: what Timmy does other than that.
1: I think in any role that Timmy comes back and plays in, like he's going to be good for 190 to 210 threes.
0: Okay.
1: What does that look like? Do you need that power punch coming off the bench? Because in this example that we're talking about, you're asking guys like Corey Kispert to come in and be your scorer off the bench. Dalton Knecht to come in and score off the bench. Bruce Brown then has the responsibility of being a scorer.
0: Right.
1: And nope. Guys, I'm telling you, you don't want Bruce Brown to have that responsibility.
0: No. You want Bruce Brown to be a pain in the ass for somebody and defensively to like annoy mm-hmm. somebody or aggravate somebody.
1: So
0: that's
1: this
0: what
1: is,
0: Brucey B does.
1: Like to me, like all right, you
0: why
1: can
0: all
1: tell
0: these
1: me,
0: moves for nothing?
1: You can tell me there's star power attached because it's Kawhi Leonard, but I just
0: that's not star power.
1: He's not a star anymore.
0: Come on,
1: he's not a star anymore.
0: Let's
1: in the
0: go
1: NBA.
0: Get James Harden, everybody.
1: Exactly
0: like, come
1: right.
0: on,
1: they're
0: come
1: the
0: on.
1: same
0: what
1: guy,
0: doing?
1: Right?
0: Yeah, and we already did the Russell Westbrook thing.
1: So even all right, here's Kyrie and Kawhi in back to back days for Jamal Murray. The casual fan might go, oh my God, look at the names that they're saying. That does not make the Denver Nuggets better. It makes the pocketbook a little bit more acceptable for Stan and Josh Kroenke, but you do not get better with Kawhi Leonard on the team and Jamal Murray off the team.
0: Yeah.
1: I'm sorry, you can't convince me that that's
0: true. I don't know why. And Stats Muse, what's the guy's name?
1: Stat Squatch.
0: He does a great job. I don't understand this at all.
1: Well, to back him up a little bit,
0: yeah.
1: He has like 12 different offseason scenarios. I'm picking the ones that we can kind of follow along. Some of them have 9, 10, 11 steps involved in them.
0: Okay.
1: Trying to big like, hey, here's the names you're going to know
0: yeah.
1: and the moves that can be made.
0: Yeah, yeah. We know the name Kawhi Leonard. We just don't want him. Who wants Kawhi Leonard? Yeah. Seriously. Who wants him expecting him to play 82 games or 52 games?
1: Does Kawhi even want to leave L.A.? He's got a pretty nice little handshake agreement going on with Steve Ballmer, doesn't he?
0: I know.
1: You think Kroenke's going to give him a little extra dough?
0: We could have Kawhi Leonard do, you take I-25 to exit 235, 5 miles west to Kawhi's tree farm. Right? We could have
1: great
0: Kawhi,
1: bull,
0: Kawhi could
1: Lambie.
0: Do that.
1: Yeah.
0: Well, wasn't it a tree deal?
1: Yeah, it was.
0: It was a tree. Who in the world gets a tree deal? Why can't I get a tree deal?
1: Way, to do
0: I
1: trees.
0: Can sing the damn song. I'll do a tree deal. I love Arbor Day. I love trees. Wait a second. I'm like Sean Payton loving them trees, girl.
1: Yeah. Oh, that was good. That was a good pull right
0: yeah.
1: off the top of the
0: well,
1: head. The
0: I'm just like, who the hell wants Kawhi? Seriously.
1: This doesn't make the Nuggets better.
0: This makes zero sense. This is like a move to do a move.
1: Mm-hmm. Yeah.
0: I don't want this at all.
1: Hey, look, we did something. We shook it up.
0: Guys, we got Kawhi. Like, what?
1: There was also, and we don't have to spend too much time on this because I don't know how you feel about him, but I am so sick of seeing the Zach LaVine for Jamal Murray deals. Zach LaVine is not a basketball player on the level of Jamal Murray. And if you think that, you and I just don't vibe on the same basketball level. I'll never believe that Zach LaVine is on the same tier as Jamal Murray.
0: Can we get somebody that's not injury prone as well?
1: Yeah, like not Kawhi Leonard.
0: Yeah.
1: So there's one of them. There's a couple more that I want to talk about that could help this Denver Nuggets team. But here we are again, day two, with a couple of more mock suggested trades. And I still don't have anybody that has a good idea of why getting rid of Jamal Murray helps the Denver Nuggets. I don't think it does in any way. All right, we're going to get back to the Broncos. Really, I wanted to get into this question about Patrick Mahomes' new deal with the Chiefs, because he's locked up for the next 7 years. I want to talk about the battle that will live in the AFC West over those 7 years next.
2: 14 wins wasn't enough. A number one seed wasn't enough. So what'll it take for Bo Nix to become the most valuable player in the league?
1: If Bo is throwing for an extra 15 to 20 touchdowns and has an extra 1,500 yards on his resume, that's an MVP conversation for Bo Nix. That's what that leads to.
0: Yeah.
1: Because the team, we both say they're not going to win 14 games, but if you're winning 10, 11, 12, and you're fighting for the AFC West, and you're still in contention for the number one seed in the AFC, and you have that kind of numbers in QB next to your name, that's default MVP conversation.
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0: All right, I wanted to ask a question about a couple of AFC West quarterbacks. First up on the Kansas City front, Patrick Mahomes signed that big deal last week, right? He's locked in for another 7 years. He's locked in to make another $500 million. He's going to make $1 billion from the Kansas City Chiefs. The Kansas City Chiefs are going to pay Patrick Mahomes $1 billion by the time it's all said and done. And then plus, obviously, his endorsement deals with whatever it is he's endorsing. But here's my question.
1: Okay.
0: All right, so Mahomes is staying around, and he's going to be in KC through 2033. Through that time, who's going to have more AFC West championships? Who's going to have more Super Bowl appearances? And I actually want to throw in the Chargers into this conversation because of my next question I'm going to ask you about Mike McDaniels working with Justin Herbert. So let's look at it from now to 2033. Who and why do you think dominates this division? Or are we going like, hey, this is going to be a damn good division, and we almost look at it with what the Rams and Seahawks and Niners were doing of like, hey, right, it's anybody's of those three teams every year, and you're going to get a different winner almost every year.
1: Yeah, I think the NFC West is the blueprint for the AFC West because ain't nobody going anywhere. It's going to be a battle royale in the AFC West. You have to win your division first. You could win 10 games and miss the playoffs. You could win 11 games and miss the playoffs. Why? Because this conference is incredibly tough, and this division might be the toughest in football. It's not as clear as it used to be when it was the toughest in football because of divisions like the NFC West. The AFC South is getting pretty tough with Houston being dominant, Jacksonville having a dominant offense, and then Indianapolis, when Daniel Jones is healthy, being a good team. They're a great division. I think the AFC North has fallen off a little bit because the Steelers are painfully average. But I look at it now and I go, who's going to win the division? It's probably a different team every year. And then maybe mix in the Chargers, actually. Maybe. We'll see what it looks like with Mike McDaniel running that offense.
0: See, and I look at it as, all right, I know Bo's a little bit older, but he's not in the 30s or even flirting with it yet. Justin Herbert, sort of on that same timeline. Patrick Mahomes is going to turn 31 a week or two into the NFL season. So you look at it and you go, all right, well, unless Patrick Mahomes is Tom Brady and he's going to do this into his 40s, or Matt Stafford, who's going to do this into his 40s, which, by the way, we have two guys being successful at that. And don't give me your Aaron Rodgers stuff. He's not successful. He's just an annoying quarterback. I don't know. I'm not going to bank on Patrick Mahomes being this star-studded quarterback into his mid or even late 30s. So we can use that against him, right? Like, hey, catch history or age is going to catch up to you at some point sooner rather than later.
1: You would think so.
0: So then you go, all right, Bo Nix and Justin Herbert. Well, the report from ESPN about Justin Herbert is that Josh McDaniels' first state of business, first thing he's doing, I'm working on his feet and his timing of getting rid of the football. That's pretty good for Justin Herbert, who's already an elite quarterback and one of those, you know, top tier, if not second tier quarterbacks. Now you got a guy working on his feet and getting rid of the ball in a timely manner.
1: Yeah.
0: That's going to elevate him. The Chargers are still the Chargers, and I can't get that out of my head either. So I look at this as, all right, let's go for the next till about 2029. I think it's a three-team race. Kansas City, Denver, Los Angeles. And if I had to go in pecking order, I'd go Denver, Kansas City, Los Angeles. And then when we start to get to 2030, when we're getting ready to go watch football games over at the new stadium at Burnham Yard, I think it's Denver, Los Angeles, Kansas City. And then even at that point, I'm not really sold on Fernando Mendoza as an NFL quarterback, but who knows what the Raiders are doing. They might be starting to close the gap on a team like the Chiefs, who are on the back end of a Kansas or a Patrick Mahomes deal with a ton of money tied to it.
1: Yeah.
0: And he can't elevate guys around him like he used to. So I think it's a three-team race for about 3 years and then a two-team race for the rest of Patrick Mahomes' NFL life.
1: Yeah, we'll have to see what Mahomes almost 3.0 by that time would be.
0: Yeah.
1: Let's talk about Mendoza quickly because it's Clint Kubiak. And assuming that it's Clint Kubiak for a while, what's odd is that the 49ers got this out of Brock Purdy, the very last pick in the draft.
0: Yeah.
1: The Raiders might get similar production eventually, like Brock Purdy, from the number one pick in the draft in Mendoza because he's got some Purdy-like ability to him. So could they be, you know, dare I say Raiders and respectable in the same sentence, but could they be a respectable opponent? Yeah, of course. The 49ers are. Could they be like the 49ers within their division where it is a race with the Rams and the Seahawks and, of course, the 49ers? Yeah, the Raiders could. And, you know, they're a ways away from doing that. It's probably not when Ashton Jeanty's there because he'll probably be either done playing or moved on by the time they're actually competitive like that. But for me, I'm not discounting Fernando Mendoza. You're not either. But I'm not doing that because of Clint Kubiak.
0: That's a good point. I tend to forget that about Clint being there and what he was able to do with Sam
1: Darnold.
0: They
1: elevate.
0: Yeah.
1: They elevate their quarterback. So even if Mendoza's like average, he'll be above average with Clint Kubiak.
0: See, that's the one thing. I mean, even the Hunt family to a certain degree. Like, Spanos are not good, right? They don't know what they're doing.
1: They're cheap.
0: And then the same thing with what's going on with Mark Davis. He's not going to go. He can't even go all in. He doesn't have the liquid cash to go all in. So the ownership of two of the four that we're talking about, I think, will get in the way sooner rather than later. And then, like I said, you know the NFL. You think everybody love the Hunt family around those circles? So
1: no, not at all.
0: They'll do stuff to get in their own way as well.
1: Yeah, they'll do stuff to get in their own way. And here's the greatest bit of news and information that I can provide today for you is merely this. Greg Penner is inevitable. Greg Penner is undeniable.
0: Undeniable.
1: Greg Penner and the Walton Penner Group and the Denver Broncos are going to be a dynasty. They just are. That's what that sort of businessman, that's what that sort of business people do, is they excel. And so I'm expecting when that dam breaks and the Broncos win a Super Bowl, then they could just keep winning Super Bowls. That's what's on the docket for this team. So for me, it's full faith in the Walton Penner Group because, as you said, ownership's going to catch up with these other teams.
0: Yes, sir.
1: Especially their Chargers. You know, Stan Kroenke must look at Spanos and be like, damn it.
0: Yeah.
1: Why am I not as cheap as you? Even Kroenke's not as cheap as Spanos. Like, how did you do that?
2: Good observation.
1: Yeah, it is a great observation. Thank you, coach. So, the Chargers are going to charger. They're just going to get in their own way. They could win the division and then lose in the divisional round.
0: That's exactly right.
1: That's the Chargers. They could lose in the wild card round. That's the Chargers. With the Broncos and with the Walton Penner Group, because ownership does matter, that ownership is undeniable. They will be there. They will solidly be there. Now just make sure to take care of business at the most important times. Oh, I don't know, the playoffs.
0: Yeah, when it matters the most. All right, couple quick texts for Tribe Roll Call. Always want to hear from you guys on the Ramoslaw.com text line, as well as our Tribe chat fueled by Sean Ponda. Bill's checking in with the Tribe. Well, delivering out in Castle Rock. I love this. Is it too early for a Mile High moment? Shout out to Kevin, because I'm sure he has this one. Bo Nix, your season MVP.
3: That's about Bo?
0: We're talking about Bo. Bill's talking about Bo, and he's calling his shot for an MVP. If he gets to those numbers we talked about yesterday, and they are winning the AFC West, how could he not be in the conversation?
1: It's right there in the conversation, and we need a drop of Kevin be like, that was mine! What is it with the gritted teeth? I hate to...
0: He's always so angry. Never angry.
1: When he gets emotional, how much he grits his teeth like that. That was my idea of franchise!
0: Richie Storms with Storm Bros Junk Removal.
1: What up, Richie?
0: He's out here in Arvada putting people's junk in our trunk. If that's not on your business card, it should be, Richie.
1: Yes.
0: Because that's pretty good. We'll take your junk and put it in our trunk. That's pretty good. I like that one a lot. One more, Swanson Systems up in NoCo. They're remodeling bathrooms. Your bathroom remodeling experts. That's from our guy Jeremy, and he wants to hear our old buddy Tony.
4: God bless Bo Nix.
0: We can do that for you, Jeremy. We can certainly do that for you. All right, hour one done. Quarter two coming up on deck. We play four quarters every single day. I want to keep this conversation going and bring more Sean Payton in. Where did Sean Payton struggle last year as a play caller? Will that be fixed via Davis Webb now that he's calling plays? We'll answer that coming up next.
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21: 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Can I?

0: kick it.
1: Yes, you can.
0: Kick it.
1: All right, we have some news to start our second hour, quarter number two. We're going to talk about Sean Payton's deficiencies as a play caller and where Davis Webb can pick him up. But before we do that, it is official. Broncos offensive, outside linebacker Jonathan Cooper is not practicing today at minicamp amid ongoing legal processes. This from Luca Evans and the Denver Post. Kevin's out there with some confirmation, but it's officially on Twitter. That means we can say it on the radio show.
2: Right.
1: We were right. No Jonathan Cooper, and that's the right decision from the Denver Broncos. They got this right.
2: I mean, he's put them in this position where it's better that he's not there. That's for his doing. You know what I mean?
1: Yeah, exactly.
2: I am not feeling any sympathy at all whatsoever. It's like, Coop, you did this. You did this. Your actions put yourself here. Whether guilty, innocent, gets off, whatever the legal stuff may be, and then the league will make its own decision. But you've made the league look bad. You're likely looking at a suspension.
1: I think it's a no doubt guarantee that he's getting suspended no matter what happens with the law.
2: And in that same breath, I can almost say it's probably

0: Cooper, as we said, is certainly on that thin ice, and it's because of his decision. So, right move for the Denver Broncos. Let's hope that Jonathan's using this time in the right way to seek out and get the help that he clearly needs to make sure his life and his relationships are in order and handled in the right way. All right, so as we get new information, we'll continue to pass that along with you, but that's today's information so far out at Broncos Camp, powered by Common Spirit. No on Jonathan Cooper, not out there. All right, let's talk about this Peyton conversation. Where did Sean Payton struggle last year as a play caller? I wanted more balance. I wanted him to run more on first down, help with that balance on second and third down. Now, to his credit, I do think he was better at that with J.K. Dobbins.
1: Yeah.
0: And then when J.K. goes away, he goes, and this part I get, well, there goes my 5 yards per, right? Second and five is dope. Second and five opens up my playbook quite a bit, and you lost J.K. Dobbins, and R.J. wasn't quite getting you that. So it's a little bit of me going like, yo, I get it. I'll back off a little bit. Will Davis be more balanced? Will he have an emphasis on running the ball on first down? I don't know. I think maybe running the ball on first down is where I can lean into a more balanced offense. I'm very hesitant to say that we're going to have that. One, he's a quarterback. They want to throw it all over the field. Two, it was, 2 days after he got the job, you and I talked to Mike Kliss, and Mike said, don't expect a lot of changes. He's still going to want to throw it all over the field. Sean's still going to have a big part of that. But running on first down, that's where I think there can be an emphasis, because he is a quarterback and goes, hey, if we just turn around and hand this thing off and we're looking at second and six or second and five, me as a quarterback and then him as the play caller, it gives you 10 more pages of opportunities to call the right play.
1: Yes, it gets you 10 more pages of sequencing.
0: Sequencing, that's a better word.
1: If you don't run the ball, then when you go to run the ball, they're just going to go stop your running back. They're not going to think, oh, here comes a play action. Oh, watch out for Bo Nix. This is a pass. They're not going to do that unless you make them bite. Mm-hmm. You got to make them bite, and you got to run the ball to make them bite. You run the ball effectively, whether it's J.K. Dobbins or Jonah Coleman or even R.J. Harvey, and it's 5 yards a carry, and hey, that's second and five. You got lots in that playbook if it's second and five. But more importantly, you run the ball with great intent, and you run it on early down. So in the third quarter, or when you got to have it, fourth quarter, you're behind, mm-hmm. you're down. You're going to look and you're going to show the run and you're going to pull that ball back and you're going to fire a deep pass to Troy Franklin for a touchdown. Whatever that is, you're going to sequence off of that and you're going to build plays from that. So they look the same, but they're different wrinkles. So it's the same looking running play that's got four or five different passing options off of that based on Bo Nix reading the defense. So because of that, it's hyper important. It's paramount. It is the most important thing the Broncos can emphasize, run the ball. You just make Bo Nix better. You make the passing game better. You make Jalen Waddle better. And Waddle himself is going to open things up because you're going to have lighter boxes. Mm-hmm. Teams aren't going to be really worried about your ground game. So make them worried about your ground game and then attack them with your passing game.
0: I mean, you think, where's the safety going to cheat over? On the side of Jalen? You think he's going to creep up and enter that box?
1: No,
0: they're not, because they know you don't want to run the ball. But if you get J.K. cooking, you have to. You require the safety to move it, even if it's 3 yards back towards the hash.
1: Mm-hmm.
0: Jalen Waddle's wide open on that side.
1: The beautiful thing about football, it's not a game of inches, it's a game of angles. So get ready for a geometry lesson.
0: Uh-oh.
1: You said like 3 feet. Brother, I'm here to tell you, it's almost as little as a step.
0: Damn.
1: If you can get someone to move merely
0: one step,
1: and Jalen Waddle with that speed, he's going to kill you. You're dead. You're facing Jalen Waddle and you're doing that kind of stuff and the safety isn't paying attention to Waddle, you're dead. He's cooking you. And I love that idea. I love that idea for the Broncos.
0: I mean, you're right. It's that, because of the speed on the outside. That's why we always say you get him to turn your hips. Well, then you got him.
1: You
0: right?
1: got him.
0: It's the same sort of situation. So running on first down, that's where I can. I feel like I have a good, you know, leg to stand on, because Davis is a quarterback and understands how much a positive first down play helps your quarterback and him as the play caller for second and third
1: down. Well, as a quarterback, you just like, I need the help.
0: Just stay ahead of the sticks.
1: Exactly.
0: Sean said it all the time and then didn't execute it a year ago. I'm hoping Davis can execute.
1: Yeah, heard that before.
0: Yeah, said that before.
1: Exactly. So it would be nice if we hear it and then we see it mm-hmm. on the field with Davis Webb calling plays. And as a quarterback, he's going to know what helps you the most, ground game.
0: Yeah. Something else, and we might have to kick this around a little bit later on with some more time. What about Bo's feet? Can Davis help on that? Is that Sean still trying to help on that? Is this all on the quarterback to study tape and then not have those? We did it last year with the happy feet happy when he feet. Feels a little pressure
2: yeah.
0: to just trust the process.

0: process and almost slow down a little bit with your progressions, tie them up to your feet so you're planting when you're ready to throw.
1: Yeah, and that's the thing. The timing of this offense is outstanding when it's ran to its full capability because it's going to be turn around, grip it, rip it.
0: Yeah.
1: It's going to be that simple. But while saying that, it's also incredibly difficult because your receivers can't get jammed. They've got to get a clean release. They've got to have the proper steps. It's all about the timing, the rhythm, the depth of targets. Again, going back to the Peyton Manning first practice when he threw it to DT and it fell short. And he said, did I say 25 or did I say 22? DT runs it again. It's at 22. Hits him right in the middle of the eights and the eights.
0: Yeah.
1: Like, that's the type of precision that I'm expecting one day, if not this year, from Bo Nix. The faster he can get to that precision, the better it is for this Broncos team.
0: And I think he can get there sooner rather than later.
1: I think he can get there this year.
0: As soon as this year. All right, we'll continue that conversation. Like I said, I want to go a little bit deeper into that and tie his feet to those progressions.
1: Okay.
0: And let's do that coming up in our 1 o'clock hour a little bit later on in the show. I want to tell you about your kid. If they're interested in picking up the game of football, you got to join us. 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All proceeds benefit Big Brothers Big Sisters of Colorado. So get signed up today at denversports.com/camp. All right, Cease, we got to talk about a couple of guys from the UFL coming over to the Denver Broncos. We've already said Dondrea Tillman's name like 5 times today. Can these guys follow his footprints? Can they do what Dondrea has done? We'll give you the details as to who they added and what it means for a certain guy on the roster right now, coming up next.
2: Joe Sakic says he's running it back, but is he really?
3: I think a lot of what we heard on Thursday was a smokescreen. I think he wanted to come out and say, hey, we love this team. We love our players. Because you don't want to come out and tip your hand by saying, hey, we're prepared to break this thing up. You talk up your players. You keep their value high with the understanding that you are absolutely open to going out and making deals this offseason.
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0: All right, Cease, the Broncos added some players. Players. Multiple. Yesterday from the UFL.
1: And I love both of these players. I've been waiting to talk about this. You made me wait until 11:15 to talk about this. This is the type of move that can put the Broncos over the top. It could mean nothing, okay? It could mean nothing. Or they might have got another D'Andrea Tillman on their hands. Because I love Hakeem Butler.
0: I saw it yesterday, and I thought a couple things. I'm like, okay, Cecil's going to be fired up. No one in this market watches UFL like Cecil.
1: I told you I was having a dream about me and Sean Payton talking about UFL prospects.
0: Was it again?
1: And then 2 weeks later, they sign my favorite Battlehawk. And St. Louis Battlehawks, they play good football.
0: Hakeem Butler is the name that we're talking about. Yep. He was a 2019 fourth-round pick of the Arizona Cardinals. He led the UFL this year with 641 receiving yards, 29 catches, Offensive player of the year type in two different seasons with the UFL. And what really stands out is just his body. He's got a big, big body. He's one of those wide receivers that Sean Payton likes. So to me, this is, all right, is there something here? Or are we looking at a training camp body, an OTA, or in this week's case, a mandatory mini camp body? Probably, but no harm, no foul in bringing a guy in that has the frame that you like, that made some noise and an impact on his UFL team, to see if he's learned anything and can translate
1: right
0: to the NFL level. This is both of these signs. We're going to talk about another one that they brought in from the UFL in a second. No risk, zero risk, yep, with the potential of a reward. I'm not going to say major reward or this
1: major
0: guy's
1: going
0: to be a starter from week one, but man, if you got a guy on your team that, yo, break glass in case of emergency because something terrible has happened to one of our bigger-bodied wide receivers, this could be the answer to that.
1: Yeah, that could be the answer to that. And not only that, because they, of course, went out and got Hakeem Butler. That's the thing with Hakeem Butler. It's size, mm-hmm, and it's speed. He's huge. He's got a large wingspan. He's fast. You almost could play him a tight end because he's that big.
0: He looks like a tight end.
1: He definitely looks like a tight end. And the thing is, we already know, and there's a perfect example, because I can just see it now. Oh, he's losing his mind over some UFL. This is a new A.T. Perry. Hockey Gandalf is very disappointed in me right now because he's like,
0: we haven't said A.T. Perry in months.
1: I know. But he's like, now there's another A.T. Perry. No, Hakeem Butler can absolutely fly. And with that size, it's worth taking a chance on. Why not? You just saw it with D'Andre Tillman. You just saw it. And when they picked up Tillman, my point was like, Birmingham Stallions, okay, he's got length, he's got hustle, let's see what you get. And he's turned into way more.
0: I mean, dude, isn't this exactly what these leagues are for?
1: Yes.
0: Take advantage of it.
1: Yes.
0: It's the offseason, you have nothing to draw opinion from. These guys are playing football. I know it's not the football we know, and the star power's not there. That's why not everybody watches.
1: Right.
0: Because you want some of that star power. But take advantage of these leagues. If they're going to be playing in the spring, send your scouts, let George and the boys go, and find a piece that Sean can coach up. And I think they've done that with Hakeem Butler.
1: Yeah, find them and then get them and add them to the roster. Hakeem Butler is outstanding. Not the only player from the Battlehawks they picked up.
0: Then we go to Mike Kliss's Twitter account. And he says, the Broncos are all over the UFL St. Louis Battlehawks. Sean Fresh, a small, fast returner slash cornerback from Rice,
1: yeah,
0: and played in the UFL with St. Louis, is signing with the Broncos. He did it yesterday. They reached an agreement with Hakeem Butler earlier. Kliss writes, the Broncos Battlehawks pipeline is flowing. Ah. So they get a small returner slash cornerback.
1: Yeah.
0: Let me tell you guys, they don't need any more help at cornerback. So this is all, in my opinion, about his return ability,
1: yeah,
0: which then I put one and one together and I go, they don't want Marvin Mims anymore, and now it's confirmed.
1: D'Andrea
0: I didn't need much
1: Tillman
0: more confirmation,
1: right,
0: but here it is.
1: D'Andrea Tillman was one of the best rushers for the Stallions in the UFL when he came to the Broncos. Hakeem Butler is one of the best receivers in the UFL. And guess what? Fresh is
0: great.
1: The
0: That's
1: best return man.
0: Yeah.
1: He's the best return man in the UFL. So again, lower level, but I think the NFL needs a developmental system. They always have. It's not college football anymore.
0: No.
1: College football is almost a different game than pro football. Whether you love it, you don't love it, whatever, I don't care. But like, you need that extra time and development. Guys like Fresh, guys like Butler, they've been playing football. They've been sharpening their skills. Maybe they don't do anything, but this is the exact type of chance, type of dice roll that you need to have if you're George Payton. I love these moves for the Broncos.
0: It's just such a almost a shock to guys like you and me that know how much value Marvin Mims can have on an NFL roster.
2: Yeah.
0: This might have been the last thing I needed to see to just like, he's not on the team by Christmas. Marvin Mims is not a Bronco by Christmas.
1: Well, I would say this. He's not a Bronco after this next offseason. We can almost put that in the bank.
0: They're not giving him another contract for sure.
1: Yeah, we can almost put that in the bank.
0: But look, you know George. We know George. He's a pretty smart man, isn't he?
1: Yeah.
0: If they know they're not going to make him an offer and they know they can use all pro returner as leverage, why wouldn't you make a move? Why wouldn't you trade him before he walks away for nothing? Why, in the other part of this, let's talk about the player himself. Why would Marvin want to be a Bronco anymore?
1: Right, because he wants an opportunity to be a receiver. At least that's what you can assume.
0: Well, who would fault him for that? That's what I'm saying.
1: Nobody should fault him for that. And that's the reason why, like, keep Marvin. Just go ahead and keep unless they use him more on offense, why would Marvin want to stay? His contract is complicated because he's an all-pro returner, so you're going to have to pay for that. But I look at what Rashid Shaheed got from Seattle. Alex, go ahead and look that up for me, please, the Rashid Shaheed contract from Seattle, because that's what you would project Marvin Mims to get if they had a plan like Seattle does to use Rashid Shaheed. Mm-hmm. Rashid Shaheed is now stepping into their number two wide receiver role because Cooper Kupp's going to step into their number three role. Where's Marvin Mims on the depth? It ain't two. It ain't three.
0: No.
1: It's probably not four.
0: He'd have to fight for four, and Pat Bryant's in front of him.
1: I think he's five, right? So you have a team in Seattle that rewarded their return man, Rashid Shaheed, and made a trade for him from New Orleans. Mm-hmm. They reward him with a new big contract, and then they say, you're our number two receiver behind JSN. Pretty good.
0: Yeah.
1: Marvin, it's like, they're probably not going to get him a contract, and they probably won't get him the money that he's looking for.
0: 3 years, $51 million for Rashid.
1: Are they paying that for Marvin Mims?
0: Hell no. No chance they're giving him 51.
1: Then you know what that means. He gone.
0: That's what I mean. It's probably better that they trade him. It's not for us. We think that if they used him the right way, he'd help and be a big, big benefit for Bo Nix and these Broncos, and especially on the offense there. But they just don't see it. And again, we disagree with that. But it's Sean's team. They're going to go as Sean goes. And if he doesn't think that he can get the best out of Marvin Mims, the route running, you've talked about that in the past, then before he walks away for nothing, I'd hate to go, man, they used to have this all-pro returner, and then he left for nothing. At this point, I see the writing on the wall. I'm all in on a trade for Marvin Mims because I know the lack of what his future is going to be.
1: Yeah, and the thing is, if you do not trade him, here's the danger. Danger, Will Robinson. If I'm Kansas City, Marvin Mims is a free agent, I sign him.
0: I hate that, but you're right, yeah.
1: If I'm the Ravens, and Marvin Mims is a free agent, I sign him. If I'm the Buffalo Bills, I'm taking some of the best teams in the conference.
0: San Francisco.
1: The nice thing about that is he's out of your conference.
0: Right.
1: But if you trade him, you trade him out of your conference. Mm-hmm. Marvin Mims will be, and Sean Payton hates this. This is why I don't get it with Sean. He hates it when guys blow up against you.
0: He says it all the time.
1: Exactly.
0: I'd hate for a guy to leave here and be a star somewhere else.
1: Guess what's Marvin's going to do?
0: He's going to blow up somewhere else.
1: Exactly. And he's going to blow up as a wide receiver somewhere else.
0: It'd be terrifying to bit them in the ass.
1: Exactly. And you want him playing for Kansas City?
0: No.
1: You want him? And it's a different level, but I'll say this. Khalif Raymond, who is a buddy of mine, former Bronco.
0: Oh, little Khalif.
1: Exactly.
0: Yeah.
1: He's done so much with the Lions. Like, he's been really important. He's gotten paid. Mm-hmm. No, not much, you know, again, but still, like, coming from Holy Cross to be able to be a return man and then a receiving weapon for the Lions. Yeah. Marvin Mims is that times 100. And Khalif has made plays for the Lions, like made plays on offense for the Lions, mm-hmm. been a big piece of their passing game for the Lions. Marvin's going to do that times 100. Like, that's the talent level that Mims has compared to Khalif. And I appreciate Khalif, but Marvin Mims is more talented. He's going to leave here with a huge chip on his shoulder to go prove that he can be a receiving weapon. I don't want him in this conference.
0: And we both think he can go prove he is a receiving weapon.
1: Mm-hmm.
0: He'll figure it out sooner rather than later.
1: I want him here, but they don't. I mean, until they say otherwise, I'm just going to keep saying they don't like him as a route runner.
0: They've had 3 years to show us they like him.
1: Exactly. And all he does is produce.
0: Yeah. A quick roll call text. Phil B. is working for the door store. I like that. The door store. I'm out running around town today measuring for people's replacement exterior and interior doors. Do you know, like, buying a home, that's what one thing I'm like, doors cost how much money? It's ridiculous how much doors cost.
1: Yeah.
0: I'm going to be hitting up Phil B. the next time I need a door. Tribe helps tribe, right?
1: Exactly.
0: Get a little love right there. Phil B., good luck out there. Hopefully you're selling some sweet doors to the crew. All right, let's take a time out. I want to get into a conversation about the Colorado Avalanche. We're kind of wrapping up our end-of-season stuff with the Avs as we now look at what moves can be made for the Nuggets, and then we'll get into some of that with the Avs as we get closer and closer to free agency. I want to get into depth today. How much are they lacking? Is it just the blue line? Have they figured out 3C? Let's talk Avs depth next.
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0: That was great timing. Alex is yelling for me as I'm walking in. Just right behind you, Alex. That's all. We're having some fun here on a Tuesday edition of the show. Broncos mandatory minicamp is underway. Jonathan Cooper is not out today. That is a big story going on right now. Bo Nix is out there.
1: Whoa!
0: He's got a helmet on, Cease. He's got his jersey on, his sweatpants, his cleats. He's looking like he's going to do something out there today.
1: Yeah, Bo Nix looks like he's ready for some sort of action, so we get to see Bo Nix. Now, I want to remind all the drama farmers, if he gets one rep, that's fine. If he gets four reps, that's fine. If there's a walk with a limp, he had a camp this last weekend, right?
0: Kids, for the kids. Yeah.
1: And one of the first comments I saw was like, he's still limping! It's a limp! It's June, dude.
0: Yeah, he'll be all right by August.
1: Yeah,
0: September.
1: I don't care. He's limping in June, and I really didn't see a limp. He's just walking. You know what I mean? I didn't see any sort of limp, like, oh my God, he really is limping. It's just, again, drama farming.
0: I watched the video of him on the mic. It wasn't a noticeable.
1: He was walking around the field. Yeah. He was fine.
0: Yeah.
1: Okay, if they're a little hitch in his giddy up, sure, I guess. Does that drama farming is the stupidest thing of all time.
0: Yeah.
1: Because I want to talk about the real. Get as offended as you like. And the real story is this. Is he good by August? Is he good by week one? That's it.
0: I told you last week or whenever we went over that. Dude, he's been... Bo Nix in his college and NFL career was eligible to play in 98 football games. He's played in 94 of those. That number alone should stop the nonsense.
1: Yeah.
0: But again, people are lazy and they don't have stuff to talk about. It does. It fits my narrative, Coach. You're absolutely right. And my narrative is the right one. So Bo is out there and he's doing his thing. All right. We'll get some more updates, learn a little bit more from Kevin, what's going on. He's out there doing it right now. I did want to talk a little bit about these Avalanche and a couple of things from Joe Sakic that we still have not got to, talking about kind of roster flipping and changing what's going on. But as far as depth goes, mentioned it before, they got 17 returning contracts. There's not a lot of roster flip going to happen with this team. How can they get better? Well, they've got their 3C now. I mean, what Nate says, like, we got Nas as our third center. That's freaking crazy. And he's right about that. They've got Nas back, and he's filling that box for him. We all know how good their fourth line is and how much you and I highlighted that fourth line throughout the playoffs. Is the only issue the blue line? Are we only looking at Avs questions, concerns, depth on the blue line? When Kale went down, it was over. Now, guys, you're not going to replace Kale McCarr, so it's not just a dude sitting out there that can fix that.
1: He's one of one.
0: But, like, can I get Brent Burns off the ice? Do I need Brent Burns on this Avs roster?
1: But he's got a streak.
0: Forward? Yeah, don't matter to me. Yeah, I don't care about his personal.
1: You ain't Cal Ripken, girl?
0: Yeah, I'm like you now. I don't care about his personal accolades. I care about the dang team,
1: exactly.
0: And he's hurting more than he's helping.
1: Exactly. We're collecting trophies over here. There's only one that matters. It's the Stanley Cup. You didn't get it. You didn't get it. And part of that reason why was you weren't prepared when Cale Makar was banged up. Again, he's a one for one. It's very difficult to even kind of get by without Cale Makar. So it was the wrong injury at the wrong time.
0: Yeah.
1: It just was.
0: Mm-hmm.
1: But it doesn't mean you didn't have shortcomings. It doesn't mean you don't have spots in this roster that could be cleaned up like a Brent Burns. Like, okay, why is he here? If he's not here to help contribute and he's a liability anytime he's on the ice, then get him out of here. That's going to be what Joe Sakic, it's his deal now. It's his charge.
0: And look, I know Brent, he's bigger, physically imposing. That's not what hockey is anymore. There's not the goon guy on a hockey team anymore. How often are we seeing the goon guy come in and just take a run at somebody because he's big, strong, and can't do anything else? Brent can actually do a couple of more things,
1: right?
0: But not to the level that he needs to do it on a nightly basis. So you can certainly upgrade at your blue line. You're not finding another offensive defenseman like Kale, but can you get a smaller version of the Taser? You know what I mean? Something like that where he can score, but he's also a really, really good defenseman as well.
1: Yeah, and that's what you'll be looking for if you're the Avs out there, because I don't think it's necessarily the physicality that you need as we talk about how does this team succeed against the Vegas? How do they succeed against the Stars? How do they succeed against those type of teams? Well, it's physicality for sure. It's matching that, but it's also your Stars matching that. Brent Burns is not a star.
0: Mm-mm.
1: So, you know, Josh Manson, not a star. So if you need to match that physicality, it means that, okay, yeah, even Nate at times will have to match said physicality, because remember, Nate got bodied. You saw McCarr and the Spider-Man thing against the glass. You saw teams go after their stars, like, hey, we're gonna test your physicality. And the Avs failed in that test because Nate acted like he didn't want that smoke at times, although there were times against Minnesota that he did go after guys, which I was good to see. You need to see more of that from Nate. But that Kale, I still think it's that Spider-Man thing against the glass that caused all of these issues with Kale, or at least it was the beginning of these issues, the beginning that we saw. So how can you match that with your superstars?
0: I got a name for you, too. Does two things, actually. Helps the Avs on the blue line, and it screws over the Vegas Golden Knights, which I'm interested in doing. Rasmus Anderson is going to be an unrestricted free agent for the Golden Knights as soon as July 1. He's coming off of a $4.5 million contract. He's going to get a bump up in pay. That's a name that you can flirt with and talk about and then secure up that blue line. Said you add a guy like that, and then you go, hey, where are the holes on this team? Where can they be taken advantage of?
1: Yeah.
0: Because I don't know that they would if you go and get a guy like that. There are other, Jacob Trouba, I'm not sure that the price tag is going to match with what the Avalanche are doing. Plus, he's getting a little long in the tooth. So there are a couple of names that you can throw out there. A lot of these guys that you're going to know are in their mid-30s, and that's a little worrisome because of the age of this team already.
1: Yeah. You mentioned Vegas. Could they add Torts to the staff at all?
0: I cannot believe that they
1: go to the Stanley Cup final.
0: Go.
1: And then the players love him. They respond to him. And then John Tortorella is looking for a job.
0: He's now not going to be asked back. Will they block him from doing interviews as well?
1: Is that their plan? Is they just hire everybody and then they fire him and then they block him?
0: Why wouldn't they want him back?
1: I have no idea. Zero idea. Yeah, all the guy does is get results.
0: Also, well, I was going to say, you can kind of do whatever you want, but what kind of reputation is Vegas building for themselves?
1: Yeah, they don't care.
0: You're going to take the
1: job. Their reputation is we're always going to be in the Western Conference Final and maybe even the Stanley Cup Final.
0: Mm-hmm. Yeah, just a weird, weird look.
1: Yeah, it's very odd, very bizarre.
0: He was coaching in the Stanley Cup Final 3 days ago.
1: Yeah.
0: Not even that, it's Tuesday, 2 days ago.
1: He took it to the Avs.
0: Yeah.
1: And a lot of that was Carter Hart, of course, but Torts and his coaching and just to stay steady. Like, there's no need to panic. Maybe they should have panicked a little bit against Carolina, but they didn't against the Avs, and now Torts is looking for a job. So, are you hiring?
0: Y'all hiring?
1: Y'all hiring? Y'all hiring?
0: What'd you say? Y'all mother hiring or what?
1: Right, right. I you probably couldn't get him to coach the power play, but all I'm saying is, if you're thinking of adding a Vegas Golden Knight, I'm thinking of adding another Vegas Golden Knight.
0: You just get Anderson and the coach?
1: Yeah, Anderson and Torts. Hey, Torts, can you come coach the power play, please?
0: That would be pretty nice. Strange decisions from the Vegas Golden
1: Knights.
0: Does he
1: just wait around for the next coach to get fired and then jump on and take him to the Stanley Cup? I mean, is that kind of his role?
0: Not a bad setup if you can get it.
1: No, not bad at all.
0: I mean, how does he not get hired immediately?
1: Immediately. He should be. But we'll see. It's an interesting decision from Vegas, that's for sure.
0: Yeah, they made the decision this morning, and their own personal Twitter page shared that news with the world. Speaking of Twitter, let's check RX. What's on our timelines that we want to share? We got to get into it. I don't know how much we've talked about it, but the World Cup experience for foreign fans and then just eating our American food has been incredible, and I got another tweet to talk about that coming up next.
2: 14 wins wasn't enough. A number one seed wasn't enough. So what'll it take for Bo Nix to become the most valuable player in the league?
0: If Bo is throwing for an extra 15 to 20 touchdowns and has an extra 1,500 yards on his resume, that's an MVP conversation for Bo Nix. That's what that leads to.
1: Yeah.
0: Because the team, we both say they're not going to win 14 games, but if you're winning 10, 11, 12, and you're fighting for the AFC West, and you're still in contention for the number one seed in the AFC, and you have that kind of numbers in QB next to your name, that's default MVP conversation.
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14: 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Alex, I still haven't remembered your Twitter handle. I'm sorry. I'm staying away from social, so I have a pass. What's your Twitter handle for the
15: 5280 people? 5280 Nugget Mine. Mile High Nugget Mine.
14: Mile High Nugget Mine. Right there for our man Alex. Hit up Kev at Radio
16: Nugget
14: Kiss
16: Mind
14: me.
16: Or Mine?
15: Mine. Yeah, it's a Nugget Mine.
16: Mine. Mine. M-I-N-E. Mine.
14: Yeah,
16: okay.
14: Like that. Kevin's at Radio Kistner. He's out at Broncos camp right now. You can check out what he's got for you there. So I'm a little obsessed with now following along with all the Europeans coming to the United States for the World Cup and them experiencing our culture, I guess, our food, everything that they have.
12: Our largeness,
14: yes. That's
12: our large portions, our greasy food.
14: Somebody did put like, hey, here's a picture of Taco Bell, and they're like, made it to the Holy Grail, which I can appreciate that as a man that has a Taco Bell logo tattooed on his body. I'm now looking at one from Elsa, a fan that's in the United States for the World Cup. And she's got a picture of the Golden Corral and a picture of her plate with what looks like some green beans, chicken, mac and cheese, and I think that's some cornbread there, too.
12: We're having some chicken or chicken?
14: And she writes, I just had an out-of-body experience at the Golden Corral.
12: Yes.
14: Now, I know everybody has their opinions about buffets and everything, but the Golden Corral, that's a staple in the Dover home. And my grandpa Ed, we used to go on guys fishing trips, and you meet at places. There was one requirement for Grandpa Ed. He didn't care who was going, what the place looked like. If the lake was stocked recently with fish.
12: Yeah.
14: Did the town have a Golden Corral? And if it did, we're going there. So I'm here. I am not here to knock on the Golden Corral. I love the fact that they're going into this, having out-of-body experiences at the Golden Corral. It's fun to follow along.
12: I love that. Welcome to America. make sure to undo your belt.
14: They're going to give you guys a lot of food.
12: Exactly.
14: So, yeah, it's been a ton of fun to watch this with what's going on with the World Cup.
16: I'm smiling so hard, my cheekbones is cramping. They're cramping up, the cheekbones is cramping.
14: There's Jameis with his cheekbones cramping up.
12: Oh, that's funny.
14: All right, I saw this one, and one, it really annoys me because golf is a part of this. It's a tweet from somebody named Kyle Collinsworth. He claims to be a former NBA player and went to college at BYU. I don't know who he is. He maybe was in the NBA. He wrote, unpopular opinion. The two most overrated hobbies are boating and golf. Boating is too much work for the amount of fun. Golf, too much time for the amount of fun. And then he asks, hey, what's another hobby that people love and you just don't get? All right, Kyle, if you don't like golf and boating, well, then stay your ass off the lake and get out of the way and stay your ass off the golf course so I don't have to yell at you for not knowing what golf course etiquette is. That's fine. Golf's not for everybody. It wasn't for me until about 5-6 years ago. I have two that I think Colorado folks certainly are going to disagree with me on.
12: Okay.
14: I think camping and hiking are so dumb.
12: Really?
14: I just think it's the dumbest thing a person could do.
12: Why?
14: Because what are you doing? You're sleeping on the ground and you're walking up a hill.
12: It depends on if you're glamping or camping.
14: Okay, see, glamping I might get with.
12: Wait a second. That's the opposite of how I feel. I feel you should go out and survive.
14: Yeah, like, I don't
12: test
14: do
12: your
14: that.
12: Survival skills.
14: It's 2026. I don't have to do that anymore.
12: You don't have to do that?
14: I'm down to gather if the world ends while you go out and hunt.
12: Yeah.
14: But right now, I don't have to do any of that.
12: Okay.
14: I can go get a hotel room with air conditioning and HBO.
12: Right.
14: And it's great.
12: I can go up to the mountains and share a tent with a bear.
14: Yeah, you had a bear at your house this weekend.
12: Yeah, you saw the video of the bear
14: on your
12: nose
14: porch, dude.
12: Nosed around my Honda and then jumped up on my porch.
14: That's terrifying.
12: Yeah, it's a little interesting. That's for sure. You get that in Roxborough. But yeah, I actually love hiking and camping.
14: And look, I don't care if you do it.
12: Yeah.
14: I just, when I first got with Kelsey, that was the thing of like, you want to go hiking? And I'm like, oh, I love hiking. Just to
12: but
14: be with her. And now I'm like,
12: is,
14: hiking's the worst.
12: Hiking is similar in some respect. Don't throw anything to me. like golf, because it's about the mental break.
14: Okay.
12: Like hiking is getting away. Your phone usually doesn't work because you're in the middle of nowhere. So good luck, all that. But like hiking is that kind of mental relax.
14: All right,
12: golfing,
14: I like
12: what the guy said, like golf takes too much time for the enjoyment. While that may be true, it's that time between where it's like relaxing and then you get that stress of hitting that right shot, whether it's the tee box or the green.
14: See, that's one of the things I really like about golf is I have about a 4 to 4.5 hour window where I only have to think about one thing.
12: Yeah.
14: And it's golf.
12: Yeah.
14: And I really like that brain break.
12: Right. And I think that's what hiking can be
14: okay.
12: as well.
14: I never thought of it like
12: that. Camping's a little bit different because you're spending the night and you take issue with that. I'm fine sleeping on the ground.
14: Mm-hmm.
12: I actually kind of look forward to it. But for me, it's just one of those mental breaks. I think we all need that break. And as far as like hobbies that don't make sense to people, and baby, are you hurting anybody? Enjoy what you like. I could give
14: whatever
12: a crap.
14: you do
12: yeah,
14: I just wouldn't do
12: people
14: it.
12: Make fun of me for like collecting comic books or collect. I was like, well, I got a car collection too. I got a shoe collection.
14: Yeah.
12: You want to see that? Like, I got a card collection. Like, it's just, it's what I enjoy, and I don't give a crap if anybody else enjoys it.
14: Yeah, if you want to go hike and camp, all good. Go do it. Have a great time.
12: Yeah.
14: I'm just probably
12: not. Well, and how many people would make fun of you when you're 40-year-old skateboarding?
14: All of them. Yeah.
12: Exactly. I don't care.
14: And
12: you're a skateboarder.
14: I get it. I'm 40 years old, and I'm skateboarding.
12: It doesn't matter. I'm 53 years old, and I still play video games.
14: Yeah.
12: I don't take, you're 53, you blame it. I have two jobs and I run an independent comic book company. Mm-hmm. If I can't do something that I want to do in my very brief free time, Alex, get ready. I almost said you can go somewhere.
14: You know what? Yeah.
12: You can blank off. Yeah, that's what you can do.
14: So if you got overrated hobbies that you think something everybody else loves that you're just not down
12: right.
14: with, you can share
12: on
14: the
12: let
14: text
12: us know.
14: Line with us.
12: Let us know. Tribe Helps Tribe.
14: As well over on YouTube as well.
17: She's these flamingos.
14: All right, Cliss, thank you. Cease, what's going on
12: the
14: in your
12: time? The flamingos
14: timeline?
12: Are the best. You've been stoned. But have you ever been OG Ananobi on Good Morning America?
14: Dude, I can't get over these videos.
12: Because the video.
14: They're so good.
12: He is staring. Where is he at, dude? He's like in space.
14: And so the rest of the team knows he's that ripped.
12: Yes.
14: So they're like,
12: and they're making fun of him.
14: Yo, you answer the question.
12: And he's in a galaxy far, far away. OG Ananobi is like, he's hanging out with Yoda. He's smoking a pipe with Mace Windu. Like, something's going on here. The Star Wars references you don't get. But like, that's just awesome because everybody else on the team, at least Kat's got the sunglasses on. OG's dead ass sitting there, stoned out of his gourd.
14: Yeah. They're all high as a kite.
12: Yeah.
14: Kat's just got glasses on. The rest of them are ability to talk still.
12: But OG is absolutely flying, dude. It is amazing. So,
14: look,
12: yes.
14: Sleep deprivation. I'm sure there's some booze in the system still.
12: Yeah. Sleep.
14: And then a little bit of the reefer on national television equals OG Ananobi.
12: Yeah, equals that. And I'm not even sure if it's just the reefer. It's not the devil's lettuce. I think it might be something else. But either way, it's fun to watch.
14: Is that one of those ones where he told the boys, like, guys, I'm really feeling it. I'm not going to answer any questions.
12: Right.
14: And they're like,
12: and then they're
14: all
12: like,
14: right.
12: He answers all of them. He gets all the questions. So, yeah, it's their media blitz. It's their media tour. And you're going to be a little inebriated during that. That's
14: they just
12: sure.
14: won the world championship. OG gets a bit of a pass.
12: Yeah, I'd say so. And again, kind of doubling up on this. My favorite part of the NBA Finals was when that guy yelled, I'm in your head, and then had the biggest collapse in basketball history. Wemby, you're a punk.
14: Yeah.
12: Wemby, you're a dirty punk.
14: I kind of like the, I don't agree with the dirty thing, but I kind of like
12: you,
14: this.
12: How do you not
14: hard.
12: Agree with the dirty thing? Big E and I texted so
14: you
12: many videos.
14: You guys are Knicks fans.
12: Big E's not a Knicks fan. We texted a million videos like, how is Dover not seeing this? How is he not seeing this? Like, Wemby's dirty. And, well, Wemby's not a champion because he's a punk and he got punked
14: the
12: by
14: the crybaby
12: Knicks.
14: Thing, I got no pushback. I'm 100% with you on that one. Next year, if he shoves Nicola that way, I'll be all over his ass.
12: Well, watch him do that. Watch him do that. I got one more super quick.
14: Get
12: one more.
14: Superman.
18: Put those cookies down.
12: Oh, put the cookies down. Brandon Sorsby.
14: Oh, good call.
12: The supplemental draft is coming up. Buccaneers, Lions, Eagles, Colts, Steelers. Teams that might be nose around Brandon Sorsby. And now, with him gone from Texas Tech, you know what it means.
14: What?
12: Dylan Raiola has the chance to do something special. Dylan Raiola could go be the Texas Tech quarterback and be Pat Mahomes, who he wants to be anyway.
14: You know he's already made the
12: call.
14: He
12: should totally do that.
14: He's already made the call.
12: He should 1,000% do that so that he could just go be Mahomes. It's so weird. It's so, like, LARPing's weird anyway, live-action role-play. Not if you're actually doing it, role models or whatever. Yeah. Like, that's not weird. That's just nerds being nerds.
14: Kiss
12: but,
14: my
12: like,
14: Xanthia.
12: The people that try to act tough, right? I'm tough. You're LARPing. You're LARPing, dude. Dylan Raiola, this isn't completely weird to pretend to be another person.
14: I think that's called stalking.
12: Well, it's like celebrity impersonator, except you're playing sports.
14: Yeah.
12: Okay, and seriously, playing sports. He's got to go to Texas Tech now. Dylan Raiola.
14: Go, just
12: go,
14: lean in.
12: Just do it. Just do it, man.
14: Oh, by the way, with the Sorsby thing, I'm hoping nobody drafts him. That guy shouldn't be allowed to play football anymore. I don't like Brendan Sorsby. I think the story's bogus. Again, I used to do some sports betting. I didn't have anything on the line. I don't do it anymore, so I could spend more money on golf. But I think Brendan Sorsby.
12: Oh, you ain't saving that money, girl. You're
14: spending it
12: on golf.
14: Else.
12: Yeah.
14: I think Brendan Sorsby lost all of his privileges to play sports and earn millions of dollars off of sports. If you're that dumb, you shouldn't get the privilege that comes with sports.
12: You just went Marcellus Wallace on us. You lost your LA privileges.
14: Yeah, he did. I hope he did. I wouldn't draft him. I wouldn't touch him with a 10-foot pole if I were one of these NFL teams. All right, that's what's on our Twitter timeline. Hit us up on Twitter when we're not here. We'd love to interact with you guys. The Broncos, final week of off-season work started today with mandatory minicamp. Two things we were looking to find out. Will Jonathan Cooper be there? And what's Bo Nix doing? We have the answers, and we'll share them with you next.
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14: 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Hour number three. We like to call it quarter number three. We'll play four quarters every day, hang with you till two, and then that's when the drive will get in here. Zach Bye, Philip Lindsay, those boys will take you home. If you're a late starter, second shifter, we've got Denver Sports Tonight for you pretty much every night as well. We're live. We're local. 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Who are you? Where are you? What you doing for a buck out there today? Tell us at 303-713-1043. You can also watch the show on youtube.com/Denver Sports. Get in on the Tribe chat fueled by Sean Ponda. Somebody asked if I just made a Role Models reference. I sure did.
12: Yes, you did.
14: Hopefully you got that one. We love that movie. All right, Cease, we talked about minicamp going on today. And the two questions that everybody wanted to know was about Bo and Jonathan Cooper. Will both be there? Will either be participating? What's going on? Let's start with Jonathan Cooper, who got himself in trouble the last couple of Thursdays. Are we all going to be holding our breath this Thursday to see if it's three in a row?
0: Yeah.
14: He's not there. And he's not doing anything this week, which is the good move from the Denver Broncos, the right move from the Denver Broncos. Who knows how Jonathan Cooper feels? At this point, he's kind of lost that right because of the situation that he put himself in. So,
0: right.
14: Good move from the Broncos. You and I both said to start the show, out of sight, out of mind is the right move. You don't need to talk about that again for the third week down there. Let's talk about Ball and the business of Ball. That's what today will be all about because Coop is not around.
12: Yeah, Coop's not around, and then Sean Payton doesn't get many questions. Get like one question.
14: He'll ask, like,
12: hey, Jonathan Cooper's not here today. Yeah, I mean, with his legal matter, you know, we figured it was best for him to stay away, and we thought that that would be best for the team. And maybe he says the word distraction, maybe he doesn't. But either way, it's easy for Sean Payton to kind of gloss over this, and this is how quickly they move on. This is how

0: on to court by then.
1: Yeah, and then they'll have the plan of how to attack this. Mm-hmm. So like, hey, Cooper's back out there. Yeah, you know, he was stayed away mandatory, and now he's back, and we'll see what, blah, blah, blah, and then done. And then it's done. And then you better stay on the straight and narrow. You better keep your nose clean, and you better not cause any more distractions. This is too much for this team. There's too much on the line. Too much of a Super Bowl chance for this team. You don't want to screw it up because one of your veteran leaders is running afoul of the law.
0: I think we could probably stop calling him a leader. One of your veterans.
1: Well, wasn't he a leader?
0: He was, yeah. But your name's attached to felony domestic violence. You're not leading anybody. And I'm not looking up to you, that's for sure.
1: Okay, well.
0: He's just a veteran now.
1: A lot of people said Vaughn was a leader when he wasn't, by the way, because Vaughn never wanted to be a leader. He was always fun time guy. Mm-hmm. He wasn't leader guy. But I always heard that. Oh, yeah, Vaughn's a leader. Okay.
0: You ever have a C on his shirt?
1: Uh-uh.
0: So they kind of told us too, didn't they?
1: Yeah, I think they did. I think they did.
0: They sort of told us the same story there with the Vonster. And then the second question after Jonathan Cooper was, of course, about Bo and that ankle. Is he going to be out there? Is he going to participate? Sean, at least that's the way I heard it, Cease. I'm not sure how you felt about what he said last week. It's like, we're going to test the water. And we're going to see how he feels about it. But it's going to be a light workload. And then we'll see where we're at. Maybe tomorrow he does a little bit more. But I would imagine today and tomorrow it's just kind of light work for Bo Nix, and then we're both anticipating them having the day off on Thursday. So he's out there. He's got a helmet on. Kevin sent us the photo. He's got his jersey on. Like, he looks like he's ready to participate. How much will he be participating? We'll find out from Kevin a little bit later on, but I think no harm, no foul either way. He's there, helmet's on. He's taking everything in. He's right. Hearing Davis Webb call plays. That's a big part of this factor. And the timing and stuff with Jaylen Waddle, that's all going to come, guys. Are 2 days in June going to matter versus the 6 weeks he's going to have in July and August? No, that obviously holds more weight. So he'll be fine no matter what happens today.
1: Yeah, and that's the thing. He'll be fine. Don't re-aggravate anything. Get out there. Get in the reps that you need. Show people that you were right. Hey, Sean Payton, he's on the timeline, right? He said he'd do something during mandatory, and he did something. So you're checking a few boxes today. Doesn't really mean much of anything, because even though it's mandatory minicamp, and that does hold more weight than OTAs do, it doesn't hold the weight of training camp, and obviously doesn't hold the weight of the regular season. Doesn't hold the weight of preseason. It is mandatory minicamp. He's out there, as Sean Payton said he would be. He's doing some stuff, fun stuff, and we'll see what else he can do. But right now, it's just don't aggravate anything. He's going to talk to the media today, and then we'll see in August, dude. We'll see in late July, and let's go Broncos.
0: Yeah, and when we get there in late July and August, it's, hey, no restrictions,
1: yeah.
0: No questions, no yep. Concerns, no yep. Comments about the ankle.
1: Yep.
0: Full go, and you're just a football player again.
1: Yep, you're just a football player, and the ankle story can go bye-bye, which is the day that I dream of.
0: Yeah, me too. With minicamp, is there anything, like, Cece, you know, all right, this week's coming, and you're like, oh, we're going to learn this, this, and this. Or is this just, hey, we make this a big deal because it's the last we're going to see of them until the season actually starts again in July?
1: Yeah.
0: Like, is there something to take away from minicamp where I go, man, I really learned this about the team?
1: Yeah, and that's the thing. There are things to take away from mandatory minicamp because we've seen some things from OTAs that you can take away. First and foremost, Evan Engram looks like a star. And I know we've said that before. I know we've heard that before. But that was the word from OTAs, is every single time. Now, with Jarrett Stidham mainly throwing him the ball, of course, because Sam Ehlinger isn't getting many first-team reps now, and Evan Engram's the first-team tight end. So it's mainly from Jarrett Stidham. You want that to continue when Bo Nix is out there, so we'll see if that does. But there is a list of things. Jonah Ellis, Jonah Coleman, Evan Engram, Jaquan McMillan, like the guys that have been starring at OTAs. Red Murdoch has been starring at OTAs.
0: Oh, I'd love to hear that.
1: Like, what do we see from the team? If you've made a name for yourself during OTAs, which is a thing, do you back it up on mandatory minicamp? And what does that look like? And how can you carry that over to training camp? That's what we're going to be watching for today.
0: See, I like that carry it over to training camp. Because I would imagine, especially with some of the young guys, and I've heard this from some of the, you know, older heads that I've become friendly with, of like, yeah, they get all fired up and worked up in OTAs and minicamp. And then all the vets are going, wait till I can hit you. Wait till I can hit you.
1: Yeah.
0: Things change a ton when that comes. So maybe some of those guys are feeling it a little big for their britches throughout minicamp, and then get the rude awakening of what football really feels like when those guys get their pads on. So that's what I was going to say. You can take a defensive player is certainly like, oh, I'm hitting him.

0: and I can hit him, or the offensive play of like, no, I'm going to keep this momentum going in my direction because he's not going to be able to hit me.
1: Right. And I can make plays. And that's why Sean even said last week, like, hey, things are a little bit different out here. The further you get away from the football in terms of your skill position players, those guys are able to show a little bit more. If you get inside to the trenches, that's where it's not really blocking, and it's certainly not tackling to the ground. So as a running back, you can't really tell. You can tell about movement. You can tell about vision, footwork, these type of things. But you can't really tell, like, oh, Jaleel McLaughlin would have totally broken that tackle. We can't tell that. We don't know that. And with Jaleel, the answer is probably no, but still, like, you can't really tell much of anything in that terms, but you can in terms of effort, usage within the offense. That's another good thing that's been coming out of OTAs is how much Evan Ingram is being used. Maybe that's Stidham only having eyes for Evan Ingram. Maybe that's Davis Webb setting it up and be like, no, you're going to get yours this year,
0: or making
1: Ingram.
0: It early in the progressions.
1: Mm-hmm. Yep. Which, again, Bo Nix's favorite guy is the open guy. If you make him a priority earlier in the progressions, it's better off.
0: So those are a couple things that we'll be looking for and hoping to learn from today, tomorrow, and if they do anything on Thursday. But again, don't hold your breath on that. History tells us that Sean is going to give his guys the day off on Thursday. Is that something predetermined, or is it based off of, are they engaged today? Are they working hard today? We'll find out from his attitude when he meets the media a little later on. Or is this something Sean already has the ice cream trucks ready to go, the field games all set up, and they're done Thursday?
1: It depends on their effort. If they don't have good effort, you think Sean Payton's the type of guy to cut corners?
0: No, he's not.
1: If they go out there and show the effort that they need, and I'm thinking of Dre Greenlaw, like, we had to practice. Mm-hmm. Well, if you go out there and you're practicing less, the Broncos actually chose a week less of OTAs. That was their choice. There's a week less of work that you had to do because Sean Payton said, no, when you get there, we're going to have plenty of work for you. This is really when the work ramps up. So if you're great in the film room, if you're great in the weight room, if you're great on the practice field, you're not practicing on Thursday. I would be shocked if we see a practice on Thursday. In fact, I think it's going to be a field day, or you just go.
0: I mean, a coach has four times to be cool. Right, and be cool with his guys.
1: Yeah.
0: I think this is one of those days.
1: Yeah.
0: Days after preseason games are another one of those days. Early in the season, if you're winning right, you give a couple of days off there after a game. But I just think it's so few and far between opportunities for coach to be, hey, he's one of us. You know what I mean? Like that kind of moment. He's going to take advantage of that on Thursday.
1: He's going to take advantage of that.
0: And by the way, it doesn't matter, guys.
1: No, it doesn't. Speaking of drama farming.
0: Yeah.
1: Can I text James Merrilat right now and say, hey, if they do a potato sack race, it doesn't mean they're not Super Bowl contenders?
0: He's already got the tweet fired. He's already got it saved in the draft, ready to roll.
1: Ready to go. Scheduled out. Thursday, 8 a.m., James Merrilat destroys the Broncos.
0: That's what's going to go down. Although I do feel like, and I don't know, maybe I'm wrong because I'm staying off socials, but I feel like he's the only one that actually gets upset. Or I don't know.
1: No. There's other people that do as well.
0: Oh, really?
1: Yeah. There's other people that do, and it's something.
0: It's weird, is what it is.
1: Well, the thing is, and I've talked to James about this somewhat a bit privately because we're similar in age. Mm-hmm. I'm a little bit older than him. But I'm like,
0: you guys both do look good for your ages, by the way.
1: Thank you. I appreciate that. But I'm like, who has the calories? Who has the calories to burn over this type of, are you kidding me? They had a field day on Thursday. Baby.
0: I should have asked James' son at the Morgan Wallen concert how he was as a coach. I should have got a little dirt, right?
1: Oh, my God.
2: Damn it. I didn't
1: think
2: that until
1: now. You need to channel your inner Irv Brown. Hey, you want some dirt
0: on him?
1: You want some dirt on James Merrilat? Why, you got any? Yeah, so, that you missed opportunity there, Dober.
0: Dang it. Didn't think about it until
1: right now. You must have been in a different state of mind.
0: Yeah, I was feeling it, for sure.
3: It's mind-boggling.
1: Feeling pretty good. It is mind-boggling. Thank you, VJ.
0: Doing the bull dance. That's exactly what I was doing. All right, so that's what we're looking at for camp this week. Did hear that we're going to get to hear from Bo Nix today. What?
1: On our YouTube chat, powered by Sean Ponda, Chris289er says, I don't want Bo hopping into a potato sack. That's true.
0: 289er
1: is true. That's
0: out.
1: True. I mean, maybe Bo could do the egg toss, or would you be worried about his shoulder? Like, no.
0: Yeah.
1: No hopping.
0: Bo's a judge.
1: No three-legged race.
0: How about Bo's
1: right?
0: a judge?
1: You're not tying Bo to J.K. Dobbins. Imagine that.
0: Oh, God.
1: Bo and J.K. Dobbins tied to each other doing a three-legged race.
0: The wheelbarrow race, they both fall over.
1: Exactly. None of that. No potato sacks for Bo. No wheelbarrows for Bo. No three-legged race for Bo. Maybe an egg toss,
0: maybe.
1: And that's about it.
0: Maybe.
1: Not even the dunk tank. Don't do the dunk.
0: No.
1: That's for Sean.
0: I just go to the ice cream truck, get a cone, and then go back into the air conditioning and wrap yourself in bubble wrap. That's what it should
1: Please
0: be.
1: Please and thank you.
0: Don't try anything.
1: Now you got people talking about my skincare. Pot stoner degenerate Jason says Danzig Cecil uses good skincare products and Mountain Dew for hydration.
0: How does he know about your skincare routine?
1: He knows many things.
0: He's one of my favorites. I still want to hang out with you, Jason. Let's make that happen at some point. Real fast, our guy Laddie. We love Laddie. We got to meet him a couple times. He says, Dover, I've already been camping a couple times. For me, I love this explanation, by the way. It's about getting away from people, having a fire, a little drink of whiskey, and enjoy just being outside. Hey, but do what you guys like to do. Have an awesome day. Laddie's a good human being right there.
1: Yeah.
0: That's a good explanation of like, that's how he unplugs. I do it on the golf course. He does it out in the mountains with a fire and a little something nice in his cup.
1: I don't think you're as crunchy as I am, but do you ever like touch grass? Do you ever ground?
0: Oh, daily.
1: Okay.
0: Daily.
1: Good. Well, yeah, good. Yeah, see, what do you got against camping, girl? Like you're grounding, you're touching grass, you're out in nature. Yeah. You're, you know, with the Gaia, with the earth, right? It's just. It's from the earth. Oh, wait, wrong argument.
0: Yeah. Dude, I'm grounding guy, a meditation guy.
1: Okay, yeah.
0: I do yoga
1: Why
0: every morning.
1: Why do you
0: morning.
1: Not like camping then? Camping is all of that.
0: I want to take a shower, and I don't want to sleep on the ground. That's it. That's basically it.
1: Okay.
0: I don't want to sleep on the ground, and I have to. If I don't take a shower every day, I'm just like, I'm grossed out. I don't know. It's just me.
1: One summer,
0: I don't care if you don't take a shower. I just have to.
1: I think I was 14, so forgive me for my youth. And this was many, many years ago. No, it wasn't 1970.
0: You beat me to it.
1: It's
2: been 84 years.
1: It has been. I thought I had a really good tan. I was like swathing hay and stuff like that. Yeah. And so I was outside baling and swathing hay, whatever. And I was like, man, I got a great tan. Something's kind of funky. I took a shower. My tan went away. It was just dirt.
0: It was the dirt.
1: I was just straight up dirty for like 3 weeks. It's the summer.
0: You're
1: I didn't go to school.
0: I'm looking good.
1: I live in the country.
0: Yeah.
1: Don't at me, bro, okay? I probably went about 3 weeks without showering. So if you want some Famunda, I had it for you.
0: And you know what? I'm now just remembering this. When I was a senior at Northland High School, our senior spring break.
1: Okay.
0: If you're going to know the lake, you're going to laugh at me. We went camping at Barber Ponds. If you know Barber Ponds, it's not a place where you go camp for a week. It's where you go show up and fish in the morning and then go back home.
1: And then leave.
0: And everybody's parents gave them money for food. We didn't spend that money on food. We used it for other stuff. And so by day 3 of 5, we were out of food. And so I'm sleeping on the ground. I don't have any food. And it was just a disaster of a time. That's probably where I get this energy from.
1: Okay. Yeah. Yeah. I got it.
0: And
1: I got you.
0: Was my own fault for being a stupid kid, but. Parents hand you $250, you're not spending that on food, right?
1: No, God, no.
0: Yeah, and I'm like, I got a week. I can't say what I bought, but you guys can do the math.
1: I can pretty much do the math, yes.
0: So that's probably why I get that. Randy and Golden says, get yourself a rooftop tent, and you'll go camping much more, like on top of the truck.
1: Mm.
0: Those are dope,
1: yeah,
0: but they're freaking $1,300 for a tent.
1: Yeah, but you're going to use it. I think... That's a great way to camp.
0: What about
1: camp
0: air
1: as
0: mattress
1: well?
0: In the bed of the truck and just
1: That's
0: take
1: fine.
0: The risk of elements? If it rains, it rains, right?
1: Yeah, well, you could throw a tarp over, whatever. You got a beautiful, sweet truck. There's a lot of rooftop camper, mattress in the back, whatever.
0: Air mattress in the back might not be a bad play.
1: Okay.
0: We're going to the drive-in soon. I'm going to try the air mattress in the back. We'll see how that plays out.
1: Righteous.
0: Do we go camping as a show? You're a camper.
1: We could, yeah.
0: I mean, Alex, are you a camper?
1: I'm doing that in July. I'm taking off in the old Honda Passport. I'm going four-wheeling, and I've got it's a Japanese futon mattress that I'll just throw in the back. So I'm like, if I need to rest or whatever, I have a tent.
0: Mm-hmm.
1: I got a big old beach blanket, mountain blanket, and then got a cooler, got some stuff to grill. That's all you need, baby.
0: So I'm going to Lake McConaughey, and it's supposed to be a camping trip.
1: Yeah.
0: And I am one of two people that rented a hotel room.
1: Alex, you would not rent a hotel room.
3: No, no,
1: if we went
3: not.
1: Camping as a show.
3: I love being out there, like in a tent, just like hearing, like one of the couple years ago, I went camping, a little bit of rain coming down just outside. It was so relaxing, so peaceful. Camping's a lot of fun.
0: Just unplug, huh?
3: It's great.
0: Yes. Do we think Kevin Kistner's a camper, the three of us? Is he our fourth member of our camping crew, or is he bougie for that?
1: Can he wear his Bo Nix pajamas?
0: I'd actually request that. Yeah.
1: You'd request that? Yeah. Okay, all right.
0: We'll all get matching Bo Nix pajamas, to be honest, so we look like a crew. That's probably what
1: we're crewing up.
0: Crewing up out there camping. All right, so keep your texts coming in, having some fun with that. Real quick, let's talk a little bit about Broncos turnovers after I remind everybody about the third annual Be a Mentor, Be a Fan Youth Football Camp. It's presented by Walmart, and it's going down in a couple Saturdays, June 27th at Denver South high school's All-City Stadium. Kids aged 8 to 14 can enjoy some hands-on coaching from former Broncos like Mark Schlereth, Philip Lindsay, Brandon Stokely, as well as a staff of coaches from Denver South. All proceeds are going to benefit Big Brothers Big Sisters of Colorado. I am a big fan of that organization and a big believer of that organization. So it's great that they're a part of this. 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That's denversports.com/camp. All right, Cease, if the Broncos need to go from 14 forced turnovers, which they had a year ago, to, do you want to decide on like 22? Is that the number we can decide on? 24, 22?
1: Yeah, 23.
0: Meet in the middle. All right, perfect.
1: Split the middle.
0: 23. Yeah,
1: 23.
0: So they have to get 7 more turnovers. That's
1: they
0: not
1: can do that
0: a huge number.
1: In 17 games?
0: Right. Huff dropped 5. There's 5 right there from Talanoa Hufanga.
1: So you need 2
0: so
1: in 17 games.
0: So you need 2.
1: Nice.
0: If he can catch the football. And again, that's you had 2 players with 2 interceptions a year ago. Jaquan McMillan, he was pretty good. And then the other one was D'Andrea Tillman. You're going, wait a minute, he had a couple of interceptions? Yeah, he and J-Mac were the only ones with double interceptions all year. J-Mac and Nick Benito led the team in forced fumbles. That was also 2. 6 players had 1 interception. 5 more had 1 forced fumble. So we're talking about 11 guys with 1 impact play on defense. Can 5 of those guys do it one more time?
1: Yeah.
0: And then that gets us near that number. We're just a couple away then, and maybe we ask PS2 to do a little bit more. I actually really like your name of Riley Moss, especially because it's a contract year.
1: Yep.
0: The guy's got to go out and ball out to get a new deal from the Broncos specifically. He'll find a team. There's such a logjam at that position. Riley has to go earn this. I look at PS2 and Riley Moss as those guys that I go, you've got to do it. Justin Trenaud, I trust in coverage. I don't know that he has like the break on the ball speed to get the interception. A lot of PBUs, I think, will come from a guy like Strenaud. But I'm really, because of what you said about Riley, and I want you to reset that, but
1: yeah.
0: Riley and Patrick are kind of where I'm putting the emphasis on of y'all two have to be better at turnovers.
1: Well, and Pat Surtain is arguably the best corner in the league, and I really don't even think it's that arguable, but whatever. To really cement it nationally, because we love PS2 here. Nationally, they'll mention others,
0: yeah,
1: which is fine. He's part of the conversation. Top 10, top 5, whatever. Give me a number. Don't at me, bro. Although I just said at me because I want a number. Either way, there is a requirement for PS2 to do a little bit more. There just is. There just is. He's a shutdown corner. That's great. Teams don't really care about that anymore. You take away half the field. That's great. Teams don't really care about that anymore. The role of a shutdown corner has changed. This ain't the Deion time, girl. Those times are long gone. He takes away half the field. They'll just kill you in the other half. Offenses are too good. They're too fast. They're using tight ends too much now. They're using insert motion. They're using wide receivers as tight ends. I'm thinking of the Rams. Like, that's just taking away half the field. That's awesome. It's great that he can do that. It's better if he can get more interceptions. And I'm just saying, like, a couple of more. I'm not saying he has to have 10 like Champ Bailey did in 2006. I'm just saying a couple of more from PS2 will go a long ways. And then, let's say he has 4 interceptions this year and he continues to take away half the field. That's where the national kind of perspective would be like, oh, and PS2 is balling out. He already is. Mm-hmm. He's already going to. But I think getting those turnovers will be a key from a defensive leader in Pat Surtain. So lead the way. And then Riley Moss, you're in a contract year. And by the way, speaking of things that continue from OTAs, our guy Kev just texted us. Jalen Waddle's working Riley Moss again. So, one, that's like, okay, well, how good is Moss really? 2, I think it shows how good Jalen Waddle is. I personally believe that Riley Moss is a top 24 corner in this league. Top 25, right? He's not in the top 15. He's not in the top 20. But if you want to say top 25 corner in this league, sure. I think Riley Moss is right there, which means you have 64 starting corners. He's in the top third of that.
0: Yeah.
1: All right? You want to be pessimistic? Say 30. But he's right there. He's not much further behind that. He's not much ahead of that.
0: I agree with you.
1: But that's where he's at. To get paid like a top 20 corner, like a potential number one corner, he might be just like Marvin Mims. I want to go somewhere else where I'm the man. Maybe he's like that. Mm-hmm. Maybe not. Maybe teams don't see him that way. Maybe they do. How can he change that? His play this year. Getting work by Jalen Waddle, which has been a thing, will only make Riley Moss better.
0: You know what? Right when you said it, my first thought was like, you know, uh-oh, at least it's not like Troy Franklin, right? Like, it's Jalen Waddle. He's going to work a lot of cornerbacks.
1: Yes.
0: I mean, I'm not trying to disrespect Troy, but it's like, that was my first thought of like, you know what? I kind of expect Jalen Waddle to burn Riley Moss. That's kind of who I want Jaylen Waddle to be. If your second corner can cover Jaylen Waddle, I'm kind of pissed.
1: Yeah.
0: The Broncos' second corner can't. I think that's kind of par for the course.
1: More notes from Kev. Kiss my stats, Kistner, that we can share, because some of the stuff formationally we can't share. Broncos media policy. D'Andrea Tillman is playing in place of Jonathan Cooper.
0: It's exactly what we said to start the show.
1: The guy that led the team in interceptions, the guy that can go get sacks, the guy is great against the run. I mean, you know, that's this. You just move on. If you're in that spot where you can move on, you will. It's the NFL.
0: And you know what's going to happen at the end of this week, probably at the end of every day? Sean's going to go to VJ's office and go, what'd you see out of Tillman?
1: Mm-hmm.
0: And they're going to sit down and have a real conversation about what his role could look like moving forward.
1: And now you can get Q on the field.
0: Yeah, now he's a depth piece that actually gets to get onto the field.
1: Yeah, because now your backups would be Jonah and Q. That's a damn good set of backups. Maybe not Shaq and Shane, because Shaq Barrett, Shane Ray, that. Pretty good. Really good. But Jonah Ellis, Q Robinson as your backups? I like it.
0: I think one of those guys should be better than Shane Ray. He wasn't very good.
1: Shane was a buddy, so he tried. The 1 year he was down to like 215 because of the wrist injury.
0: Oh, wow.
1: And he tried playing at 215.
0: That's not going to cut it.
1: Yeah.
0: That's not going to cut
1: it.
0: He
1: did not look good then. There was a time when Shane provided, you know, quality. You think of first rounder, quality, depth. It mm-hmm. just, injuries fell apart.
0: Oh, man.
1: And it was during the VJ era, so we're lucky we have anything to remember from the VJ era. Because so John Elway.
2: Played better football.
0: True.
1: Shane's got to play better football. Elway didn't give VJ any power.
0: No.
1: Like zero.
0: Zero. By the way, I probably made one guy mad about my anti-camping take.
1: He'll be all right.
0: Terry Wickstrom texts in.
1: Uh-oh.
0: You should camp in the places I camp. Terry Wickstrom. Sorry, Terry. You're the OG of it, though. You know all the spots.
1: Don't get crossways with Terry.
0: I don't want to get crossways with
1: you
0: Terry.
1: You and I are going to have issues if you get crossways with Terry.
0: Terry's my guy.
1: Terry's my guy.
0: I don't even know if Terry remembers this. I used to run the board for Terry way back in the day. Way, way back in the day.
1: Like 950 the fan days?
0: Were we on 950? I don't
1: Terry
0: remember.
1: Terry seemingly has followed, or I've followed him. We followed each other because mm-hmm. we're both 950th fan guys. We were both ESPN Denver guys. Now we're both Sports Radio Denver Sports 104.3 The Fan guys.
0: So. Yeah, it was that, and we used to have a car show where it was crazy. People were calling like nuts, like, working on this new carburetor. I don't know anything. Working on this, I got to ask the fellas about what I need to do next. And then I'd have to write the notes of like, this guy's got a carburetor question. I don't know what a carburetor is, but he's got some questions.
1: That sounds like fun.
0: You would have loved it.
1: Yeah.
0: You would have absolutely loved it. Back in the day, Terry, apologies. Apologies, kind sir. You're right. I'm wrong. You know everything about camping. I should have listened to you. All right, let's talk a little Nuggets, Cease. I've got some Nuggets trades I want to throw at you about Jamal Murray. Again, I don't like any of them. Maybe you will. Let's find out coming up next.
4: Joe Sakic says he's running it back. But is he really?
5: I think a lot of what we heard on Thursday was a smokescreen. I think he wanted to come out and say, hey, we love this team. We love our players. Because you don't want to come out and tip your hand by saying, hey, we're prepared to break this thing up. You talk up your players. You keep their value high with the understanding that you are absolutely open to going out and making deals this offseason.
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0: Big fans of Youth and Glory here.
1: Yes.
0: Yay or nay, Alex?
2: Big yay.
0: Yes!
1: Big yay, yes. Alex That's is, why Alex is one of us.
0: You've been the perfect fit, I gotta tell you. So far, so good. You can screw it up, but so far, so good.
2: Jury's still out.
1: Oh, my God. Oh, my God. Let's start the show that way. It's Tribe Roll Call. You can screw it up.
0: That's how we know he's in, though. We're busting his balls.
1: Okay.
0: That's how you know you're in.
1: That's how you know you're a good guy.
0: All right, I want to talk a little Nuggets. We'll get back to some Broncos conversation. Plus, there's an Avs convo coming your way in our 1 o'clock hour about this roster and some of the decisions they have on it and holes that they need to fill. That's coming up around 1:30. But we're going over the off-season guide for the Denver Nuggets. And there was a couple of things with Jamal Murray. Yesterday, we talked about a trade with the Dallas Mavericks based on a tweet from Mark Cuban. He's a big fan of Jamal, but wants to remind everybody he's got nothing to do with the Mavs anymore. So one of these tweets that we're looking at from the Stat Squatch offseason guide is a tweet that brings Kawhi Leonard and Chris Dunn over from the Los Angeles Clippers. There's multiple teams involved in this, so you're getting a couple of bench players as well. But your starting lineup, you don't have Jamal Murray anymore. You've lost Peyton Watson, and you've also traded away Christian Brown in these scenarios. So your starting lineup then looks as Chris Dunn as your point guard coming over from L.A., Tim Hardaway Jr. you re-up with, Kawhi Leonard coming over from L.A., Aaron Gordon stays, and Nikola Jokic is, of course, your starting center. Your bench is completely different. The only names that remain are Bruce Brown, Jalen Pickett, and Spencer Jones. Spencer and Pickett become third string guys.
1: Okay.
0: And Brucey becomes your backup point guard behind Tim Hardaway. I know you kind of hinted at maybe a flip-flop that. Because I don't know that you're going to need a ton of scoring. Well, shooting. None of those guys are great shooters, so maybe you can flip-flop Tim Hardaway Jr. and Bruce Brown. But I look at this starting lineup, and I don't think it's any better. I don't think any of these guys, Kawhi Leonard doesn't make the Nuggets better than Jamal Murray does. Chris Dunn certainly doesn't make the Nuggets better than Jamal Murray does.
1: Right.
0: Now, if we were to get down to the nitty-gritty of like, all right, you got to pick one. Gordon's going or Jamal's going. There's going to be a trade made. I would pick Aaron Gordon, and it's not easy for me to say that.
1: Mr. Nugget.
0: He's Mr. Nugget. He was walking the streets of Denver shirtless celebrating with us when they won the world championship. He will never be forgotten. But I just can't. I keep thinking about it, and I hate that I'm thinking about it in this light. The Patriots. What would the Patriots do with a guy like Aaron Gordon in their championship prime? What would they do? They'd cut bait.
1: Yeah.
0: They'd say, oh, we got too far into this. Did you know that Aaron Gordon's about to start his three-year, $100 million
1: right,
0: contract?
1: Right.
0: About to start it, guys.
1: Yep.
0: He and Christian Brown are about to start contracts
1: yep.
0: that are going to bury the Denver Nuggets because of their owners and the way they want to operate. So, again, I don't want Aaron to leave. Aaron is a go. I actually became friendly with his brother, Drew, who passed away, and got to know them and his kids a little bit. And it's tough to even think about that stuff
1: yep.
0: and saying, see you later, Aaron. But if I'm just talking business of sport and my team that I root for, I love the Broncos, but I love the Denver Nuggets more than I could barely even explain it. And I've told you multiple times, I literally love the Nuggets more than some people in my own family, and I'm not joking.
1: Yeah.
0: If I'm just talking business of basketball, it's probably time to move on from Aaron Gordon.
1: Yeah, and that's the bitter pill that you have to swallow when it's thought about. Like, what changes could be made? What moves can be made on the roster? That's the move.
0: It hurts.
1: That's the move. It sucks.
0: It hurts, but
1: it's that's the
0: right.
1: move. It's not trading Joker. That's stupid. It's not trading Jamal. I think that's equally as stupid. It's looking at Aaron Gordon. Maybe Cam in there, whatever, but it's like it's mainly AG. You can't really get rid of Christian. He certainly didn't give you any reasons why it would be popular for another team to look at Christian Brown and be like, we want that guy.
0: Yeah.
1: Not after last year, and I know ankle injury, whatever, but it is AG. And if the reports and the rumblings, the rumors are true, it sounds like, okay, he might be generating some of that interest.
0: Mark Stein said it yesterday that leagues, teams around the league, it's Aaron Gordon that they want from the Nuggets,
1: yes.
0: not Christian Brown.
1: Yes, not Christian. So if it's AG, what could you get for AG? I think that's where the Nuggets will explore this offseason, and as much as it hurts us, we know that there's a great impermanence to everything.
0: Yeah.
1: And because of that, AG's time as a Nugget may be coming to a close.
0: Everything's going to come to an end.
1: Yes.
0: Everything.
1: Yes.
0: And here's the question. I'll do the Sean Payton thing. How tough would it be to watch AG go to a contender and compete and be healthy? If he is healthy, it'd be very tough. But the other side of that coin is they don't trade him. his body breaks down on him and lets him down what would be the third year in a row this year.
1: Right.
0: And then we go, so wait, there's still $70 million on this contract in the next 2 years? And then he's virtually untradeable, and you're just stuck with it,
1: yep.
0: sitting in it and eating it without production or a chance to get out of it.
1: Sitting in it doesn't sound good, right? When you said sitting in it, I was like, ooh.
0: You know what I mean? Like, you're stuck with a guy with a bunch of money on it,
1: yeah.
0: and his body can't perform.
1: Yeah.
0: So as tough as it may be for me, for you, for everybody listening, for Alex is the biggest Nuggets fan here, I think it's probably just time to move Aaron Gordon. Strike when the iron is hot. It's never going to be this hot with Aaron Gordon because of his age and the money on his contract.
1: Yeah, the age and the money on his contract that's just kicking in, and it's one of those things you have to explore. If you are the Nuggets, it's not necessarily run it back, and it's just part of his age, where he's at in his career. If you can get something of note for Aaron Gordon, it's likely best to take that, whatever that something is. It has to be an appropriate price. I'm not saying just get rid of him to get rid of him.
0: No.
1: But if something comes along that passes the sniff test, you're probably moving on from AG.
0: And look, this is going to be weird to say out loud, but the version of Aaron that I've seen the most recently, the dunker spot's gone. He can't even play that spot anymore.
1: Yeah.
0: He doesn't have the lift on that corner three because of his body to give me the 40, I don't even need 40, the 38% clip shooting that shot that he needs to provide.
1: Right.
0: And I will say, a guy like Spencer Jones, it might be like the I always call it the Goodwill version of, I feel mean saying it to Spencer because I like the guy, but you know, the Goodwill version of Aaron might not be that different as far as production of who Aaron is today
1: yeah.
0: and what Spencer could turn into by the end of the year.
1: Just say Timu version.
0: Timu, there
1: and
0: we
1: then
0: go.
1: You won't feel as bad.
0: There we go. So I didn't feel Timu bad calling Spencer Goodwill version.
1: Of AG. So, yeah, okay, Timu version of AG. You take that for some time, right? This team doesn't have a lot of options. They just don't. And once that big money kicks in, you're going to have even fewer options. How much do you want this window? It's not closing, but it's also not opening, to steal a line from Eric Johnson. Because of that, how much longer do you want before it starts to close? That's your question. Because if you stick with AG, it's starting to close.
0: Yeah.
1: Because you'll be stuck.
0: Mm-hmm.
1: And you don't have the picks. You don't have the money. You don't. It's not free agents you could lure. We were talking off air, like, what's the biggest Nuggets free agent of all time?
0: It's been Paul Millsap, and that's pretty pathetic.
1: Yeah, that's pretty bad. That's pretty bad that it happens to be Millsap, who you overpaid 4 years too late to get from
0: Atlanta.
1: I had
0: to talk myself into, well, I was told to talk myself into him because I worked for the team at the
1: okay,
0: time.
1: Yeah.
0: But I never thought that was like, we're going to celebrate Paul Millsap?
1: I liked it if it would have been like 4 years sooner.
0: Right. That's how
1: Millsap was a different player.
0: Right.
1: But look at AG. What version of AG are you getting right now?
0: You want that version? You want old Paul Millsap collecting 100 milli? Because it feels like Aaron's on his way to doing
1: Isn't
0: that.
1: Isn't that exactly what they're doing again?
0: 3 years, $100 million starts July 1st.
1: Wow.
0: For Aaron Gordon.
1: Wow.
0: So get in front of it. I got to read this text from our boy Mike. He's one of our A1s from day ones too. Mike, you maybe put something in motion here. Why haven't I heard Dover on a Crazy Carl's commercial yet? That's a great question. Or you got some spots up there. You want to get some spots up there?
1: The Walrus.
0: Go to the Walrus. Get yeah. a little pizza at Crazy Carl's. Go fish at Horse Tooth. Could make a day out of it, man.
1: Maybe you find my old engagement ring.
0: Yeah.
1: that I threw up in Horse Tooth.
0: What is it?
1: A metal detector?
0: Metal detecting, yeah.
1: yeah. I threw it in a pretty deep spot, so if you can find it, good luck.
0: What'd you pay for it? Is it worth the juice there? You don't have to say.
1: Probably not. I will say that.
0: Yeah.
1: I'm not going to put my business in the streets, but yeah, probably not worth diving for an engagement ring from 1994.
0: I've bought two engagement rings in my life. The first one didn't hold a candle to the second one, so I can understand. Different places in life.
1: Exactly.
0: Mike, hopefully I'll be a Crazy Carl sooner rather than later with my man Cecil Lammy. All right, I want to get into a couple questions about AFC West quarterbacks. Specifically highlighting Bo, Patrick, and Justin. That's coming up next.
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0: All right, let's look around the AFC West a little bit. I want to talk quarterbacks around the division that the Broncos are champions of. Bo Nix, of course, is doing some things today out at Broncos Park, powered by Common Spirit. Got confirmation he's out there with the helmet, his jersey, and going to do a couple of things. What was everything that he did? We'll find out a little later from one Kevin Kistner. But I started to think about Patrick Mahomes' new deal.
1: Ken.
0: The fact that he's locked up for the next 7 years or so through 2033. Justin Herbert's not going anywhere. I read a story last night on ESPN.com about, it's kind of like, hey, what are you looking for mandatory minicamp with every team? I'm pretty plugged in with the Broncos, so I go to the other teams of the AFC West. And with the Chargers, it was all about McDaniels working with Herbert. Timing and footwork for Justin Herbert. He's already a really good quarterback.
1: Yeah.
0: He elevates in those two categories. I'm actually a little worried of what Justin Herbert could look like and turn into sooner rather than later because of Mike McDaniel.
1: Yep.
0: But I started thinking about this, and if you want to throw Fernando into this conversation, it's kind of the back end of it when we're in the 2030s. That's fine, too. But over this next 7 years, Bo will get his second contract. Justin's going to get a third contract, and then Mahomes will start to, you know, see what's on the back end.
1: Are you sure the Chargers are going to do that? Chargers are cheap.
0: That's a great question.
1: Even Stan Kroenke thinks the Spanos family is cheap, and that's pretty bad.
0: I mean, by the time he's ready for another deal, we're flirting with the 60s per year for quarterbacks, right?
1: Yeah, we already are.
0: Yeah.
1: So,
0: gosh dang, dude.
1: Yeah, it's grow up to be a quarterback if you can, everybody. Yeah.
0: Learn how to throw a football.
1: Exactly, because there's not many that can do it at a high level. There's like 12 of those guys on the planet. The Chargers have one of those guys, but you said he'll be on his third contract. I'm like, are we sure about that?
0: That's a great question.
1: Or does it not work, right? Because you think, let's fast forward this thing. The Chargers choke. They don't win anything with Jim Harbaugh. Now he's run out of time. Now you don't get forever.
0: So they just flip the script and go coach, new quarterback.
1: Well, then they'll be like, oh, well, I mean, we tried it with Greg Roman. It didn't work. We tried it with Mike McDaniel and it didn't work. And we're not having Super Bowl success. And someone just offered us 4 first-round picks for Justin Herbert. I'm not saying that will happen, but I'm also cautioning you to be like, okay, are we sure the Chargers are going to give Justin Herbert a third contract? I'm not as sure. It's probably going to happen. When you have a franchise quarterback, you don't let him go, but it is the Chargers, and anything is possible, as KG would say.
0: Now they let Drew go, right? I know he was dealing with stuff, but it was still a part of that.
1: And then what you'll see, if they're going to do like the Drew Brees thing, they drafted Phillip Rivers and let him sit for some time before Drew Brees was ushered out.
0: Mm-hmm.
1: So is that the case now? Do they draft somebody with Justin Herbert still on the roster? They've done it before.
0: I literally had not thought about that because I'm like, who would let Justin Herbert walk? But you said the name. The Spanos would.
1: Exactly. They would totally do that.
0: So if we go from the next 7 years, from today until the end of 2033, February 2033, like I said, I'm going to highlight those three quarterbacks, but if we want to talk about Fernando and what he can grow into, I'm down to do that too. I look at, for the next 2 years, I'm still going to have a hard time. Like when we make our quarterback list and we go over the names,
1: right?
0: I default to Mahomes because of everything that he can do and the Super Bowls that he's already won.
1: Right.
0: I think over the next 2 years, that will start to go away. Who's he minus Travis? Travis on his last leg, right? Do they restock and reload with offensive weapons? That's all TBD. Do they have the money to do it now that they're paying Patrick $500 million?
1: Right.
0: So I'm going to put Patrick Mahomes at the top of the AFC West quarterback pecking order, probably for this season, next, and then the following, which would be third from now, is, all right, I think we're starting to pass the baton a little bit. And then I'd look at Bo as that guy. What's he going to turn into with Jalen Waddle, with a tight end, be it Evan Ingram or one of these younger guys? By the time we're seeing Patrick Justin Jolie is starting to pop and be a big, big presence on the Broncos offense.
1: Right.
0: And then, like you said, with Justin Herbert, what's the timeline look like? Do they keep paying playmakers around him? Does he stay healthy enough to make an impact? So for the next couple of years, I think it's Patrick, Bo, Justin. I got to see Bo do it. I'm going to say for this year, it's Patrick, Justin, Bo. And then the next year, Patrick, Bo, Justin. The following year, Bo, Justin, Patrick. I think that's the pecking order that we're about to be in for the quarterbacks in this division.
1: Yeah, we'll have to see what the Chiefs look like without Travis Kelce. Did you see the reporters chasing Rashee Rice or whatever?
0: From jail?
1: Yeah.
0: No.
1: So he got his...
0: I saw him walking out of jail.
1: You didn't see the guys chasing him?
0: No.
1: There was guys chasing him.
0: Really?
1: Like, yeah, with the phone camera and all that. Like, okay.
0: To interview him?
1: I don't know. Who knows?
0: Man, we got to get better lives.
1: It's Kansas City, so whatever, but we have to see what they look like without Travis Kelce and then what they can do at the wide receiver position, what they can do at the running back position. Eric Bieniemy is never going to get a head coaching job, but he's back there as their OC.
0: I forgot about that.
1: What does that look like? You know, there was an emphasis on running the ball when EB was in charge, even though it's a Mahomes offense and it's an Andy Reid offense, but will they go back to kind of stretch out Mahomes a little bit more by running the ball more effectively? That's something to watch as well. Like, what's the different versions here? Because it will be an older Mahomes, and in 2030, let's just say that, you're in year six of Bo Nix. That's prime Bo Nix. Mm-hmm. That's prime Bo Nix. We're seeing baby Bo Nix right now.
0: Baby Bo.
1: Little baby Bo. Prime Bo's on deck. Prime Bo is up next, and prime Bo might happen this year with Jaylen Waddle. We're set for a really good stretch run. Now go win championships, plural, with Bo Nix.
0: Is that how Kevin starts his prayers? Dear little baby Bo, 6-pound, 4-ounce baby Bo, thank you for all these t-shirts. Thank you for that playoff win.
1: Thank you for the t-shirts.
0: Yeah, he's thanking
1: He should be thanking Kev for all the money from all the damn t-shirts.
0: Oh, his merchandise sales?
1: Exactly. Yeah. Bo's getting a cut of that, and Kev's paying it.
0: Kev's paying the tab.
1: Mm-hmm.
0: That's why Kevin works here, is to afford Bo Nix shirts.
1: Exactly. He does not get them for free. Those are bought and paid for.
0: That's exactly right. All right, so yeah, pecking order. Where do you guys think it lands? Out there in the tribes. Patrick still top of this division, the king of quarterbacks in the AFC West, and if so, I think he is now. How long does that last for Patrick Mahomes? Tell us at 303-713-1043. That is the RamosLaw.com text line. We ask that you put your name on the end of every one of your texts so we can give you a shout out on the show. And then the same deal over on YouTube, youtube.com/Denver Sports. Get in on the Dover and Cecil stream. You got one extra click in there. Hit us up for the subscribe button. It goes a long, long way. By the way, quick note on the Rockies. They lost last night in a weird little walk-off way, but two cool things happened. Cole Carrick continues to rake, brought up another home run and another four RBI for Cole. He's been a very pleasant surprise. Foundational pieces, we've been talking about it because of Alex. There's one that we can keep an eye on. Now, this guy's on the Cubs and, you know, bleep the Cubs, but Crow Armstrong hit for the cycle and did it backwards. Home run, triple, double, single.
1: Whoa.
0: That's pretty damn cool.
1: How many times has it been done backwards?
0: Five times since 1961. He was the fifth guy to do it since 1961.
1: Oh, my goodness.
0: Home run first, triple, double, single. Again, he's on the Cubs, and we don't care about the Cubs.
1: Right.
0: But that's a pretty cool individual accolade.
1: That's a very cool individual accolade. And in fact, when we talk about the rare treats in sports, you know, a 2,000-yard rusher in the NFL, the cycle's the most rare.
0: Mm-hmm.
1: The cycle is the thing.
0: That's what I mean. Like, there's two. A no-hitter is so impressive.
1: No-no's great.
0: And then hitting for the cycle,
1: is something
0: in baseball. You're like, where does that equal in the rest of sports? And how difficult is that to achieve?
1: It doesn't. There's nothing else in other sports that can equal hitting for the cycle.
0: I never hit a home run ever in the history of my life, except for home run derby in North Park playing with my buddy Dave. But that's about it.
1: That wasn't a Thornton, was it?
0: No, Westminster. Westminster. Screw Thornton.
2: I don't know where Thornton is.
0: Yeah, that's right, Coach. Coach knows what's good. All right, let's get into our final hour. We like to call it quarter number four. And we're going to go back to a Broncos conversation. We all appreciate what Sean's done for the Broncos, flipped this thing and created a new culture, but he could have been better as a play caller. Where will Davis Webb pick up the slack? That's coming up next.
3: 14 wins wasn't enough. A number one seed wasn't enough. So what'll it take for Bo Nix to become the most valuable player in the league?
0: If Bo is throwing for an extra 15 to 20 touchdowns and has an extra 1,500 yards on his resume, that's an MVP conversation for Bo Nix. That's what that leads to.
1: Yeah.
0: Because the team, we both say they're not going to win 14 games, but if you're winning 10, 11, 12, and you're fighting for the AFC West, and you're still in contention for the number one seed in the AFC, and you have that kind of numbers in QB next to your name, that's default MVP conversation.
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0: All right, hour number four. We're going to talk a little Broncos. They're at work right now. First day of mandatory minicamp.
1: We'll be hearing from Bo Nix.
0: Bo Nix, PS2, supposed to chat.
1: Nice.
0: Sean Payton's going to talk every day. We think that's just today and tomorrow.
1: Love it.
0: And that'll be plenty for us throughout the week. Then everybody will go enjoy, what, about a five-week off season and come back in the latter part of July and be ready to roll. Lock in and ready to go. I want to talk a little bit about Sean Payton. What were the things that Sean struggled with last year as a play caller? Where do we think he slacked or lacked that Davis could come and pick up some of that slack? Davis Webb as the new play caller. You and I talked about balance, and I don't know that we're going to get, we called, what was our number last year, 17?
1: Yeah.
0: Like, yo, if Sean gets to 17 rush attempts, that's balance for him. That's what balance looks like. We'll come up with another number for Davis Webb. My early impression is it's not going to be too far off of that number that we had with Sean Payton.
1: I don't think it's too far off that number because Davis Webb should know, as a former quarterback, what helps you out the most. Run the ball.
0: And see, I could even narrow it down to just first downs. If you want to have a more pass-heavy offense in 2026 with the quarterback that we all trust in Bo Nix, playmakers that you went and got with Jaylen Waddle, we know who Cortland is, you've drafted Troy Franklin and Pat Bryant, Marvin's here for now, RJ Harvey's a really good option to catch the ball, we hope Evan gets unlocked, you have the horses
1: right
0: to do what they want to do. But why not run on first down to make life easy for Bo Nix? Hell, Davis, you're going to, from 2 pages that you can call plays from to 8 pages that you can call plays from if you're at 2nd and 5 or 2nd and 6 as opposed to 2nd and 10 because you were incomplete on first down. So that's really where my brain goes of like, you want to stay ahead of the sticks? This is what Sean said a lot and then didn't do at all. Stay ahead of the sticks by winning on first down. You'll win on first down by giving the ball to J.K. Dobbins. I hope that's one of the major differences from Davis to Sean.
1: I hope that's a major difference there as well, because that needs to be the difference. This team has to run the ball with more authority, and it's not that you're going to be run heavy. Nobody really is.
0: No.
1: Even the most run heavy team, you know what the split is? Like 55% passing, 45% rushing.
0: And I don't think they even get to that.
1: No. By the way, that is the league average. So okay. I guess the run heavy, you might be closer to 50-50, but it's not that. So if you're the Broncos, can you get to the league average? Probably not. But can you run at the right time to set up your sequencing? That's what today's NFL is all about. It's all about the dirty secret is fit. But beyond that, the dirty secret is sequencing.

0: Fun play in the second quarter is opening up a play-action pass based off the same formation, the same look, the same play. You're just passing from it. You must set it up so you can, as Tommy Jackson would say, knock it down.
1: Mm-hmm.
0: You got to knock it down. But you can't do that if it's not set up properly. Sequencing is a thing that Davis Webb, you're going to see a new look Broncos offense. And I think sequencing, proper sequencing, is going to be a big part of that.
1: And we'd love to see that. We'd love to see them take that next step. So sequencing, having more of an emphasis on running the football on first down specifically. I asked you about, you know, Bo's feet. Is it something that Davis can help out with, being a former quarterback himself? And I know Sean was, but Davis did it at the NFL level. Sean never achieved that. Or is that 100% all on Bo? And then I would go the same thing of like tying his drop back and that planted foot with his progressions. Is that something that Davis can be more in tune with than Sean? Because again, he was actually doing that 4 or 5 years ago, and Sean was doing it 40 years ago.
0: Yeah.
1: So like timing it with, hey, when I get my third step and that back heel is on the ground, I know Evan Engram is right here in the middle of the field.
0: Yeah, I'm going to plan for it to be right there based on the timing, and putting Engram more as a priority is something Davis Webb will likely do. Because, again, that just opens up everything else for everybody else. And Ingram's going to have one-on-one coverage against a linebacker. Got him!
1: Yeah.
0: Got him! That's exactly what you're going to do when you see Engram against a slow-ass linebacker. Get him the ball. Let him make plays. I don't care if he blocks. Perhaps the greatest thing about Sean Payton going away from play calling, as much as he will, is that guys will be set up to do what they do specifically, not be asked to do what they can't do. I would struggle. I could do it just because I've done this long enough, but I would struggle at hosting a NASCAR show. You know what I mean?
1: Yeah.
0: Give me a rundown. Give me some names. Sure. I can fudge it up enough a little bit, but I probably shouldn't be hosting a NASCAR show. Let's just say that. Evan Engram probably shouldn't be blocking. Probably shouldn't be asked to block. Probably shouldn't even be on the field when blocking is required. I'm kidding there. Being a little sarcastic. Being a smartass is better than being a dumbass. But going to Evan Engram is better than not. Asking Evan Engram to block is stupid.
1: Yes, it is.
0: He doesn't do that.
1: That's right.
0: Whoa, whoa, whoa, whoa. I don't play defense. Wait, that's Nikola Jokic. No. Whoa. I don't block. Yeah. That's Evan Engram. Stop asking him to block. Let him go out there and thrive as a receiver.
1: You got him to do one thing.
0: Exactly.
1: Not block, and you have 9 guys on that room that have that role and responsibility.
0: Right.
1: There are 2 more things that I think Davis Webb can do differently than that of Sean Payton. One, I know he's going to do this because we've already been told that the play calls are shorter, more concise, so you're getting to the line of scrimmage faster. That goes to what you were just talking about. You get to the line of scrimmage sooner, you get to get a little pre-check of what's going on, you know that they're in man, and that guy standing across from Evan Engram is going to follow him across the line, and that's simple drag route so that Evan just runs away from the defender. Bo has the accuracy to throw it on the right shoulder pad, and boom, Evan's moving upfield. So I know that they're going to get to the line of scrimmage faster because we've already been told that the plays are being called shorter and faster. The other thing, faster is the key word here, are they going to play faster? Will they go to no huddle more? Bo has said it, you know, off the top of my head, I remember 4 times of him going like, yeah, I like when we play fast. I like doing that. And then you ask Sean, he's like, yeah, we're not going to do that all the time. I'm like, well, you guys should talk, figure something out, because he likes it and they're good at it.
0: Yeah.
1: And you don't seem to like it. Again, Davis being a former quarterback, he's going to know it's more about putting Bo in a position to succeed rather than making my offense look good. And I think Sean got lost with that sauce a little bit last year.
0: Yeah, I think Sean got lost with the sauce and that Davis Webb won't.
1: Yeah.
0: He's going to listen to Bo. Now you've got to succeed because tempo, the problem with tempo is if you're not moving the chains, they're getting the ball back and your defense isn't getting much Gatorade. So I understand why Sean Payton is nervous about that. That's why he always says, yeah, you don't want to use tempo all the time because then your defense. Okay, Sean, baby, worry is the worst form of imagination. I'm not worried about Bo Nix running tempo.
1: Me neither.
0: In fact, I think the best version of Bo Nix might be tempo Bo Nix. Imagine if you told Peyton Manning years ago and you went to Peyton, you said, Peyton, this whole Omaha thing and the hand gestures and the over here, over here, over here, over here, over here, which was largely window dressing.
1: Yeah.
0: But talk to defenders as I have that had to defend Peyton Manning. They crapped their pants every time homeboy went over the line. It's like, over here, Omaha, Omaha, over here. It's like an auctioneer up there. Like, if I raise my hand, am I buying that Corvette? Like, seriously, that's the way Peyton Manning was. Imagine if someone, an older veteran coach, imagine if Tony Dungy, he'd already brush off Tony Dungy anyway.

0: He did that in a game. I'm not punting. Get out of here with the punting. Yeah. But imagine someone telling Peyton Manning you can't use tempo. Huh? That's stupid.
1: Give him the old double bird Gary Kubiak.
0: Exactly. Thing. Imagine someone telling Peyton Manning you can't do the audible thing. You can't Omaha. You can't what? The best version of Bo Nix is the tempo Bo Nix. We're gonna see that this year.
1: You almost like Sean. You gotta let him go. You got to take those training wheels off. And guess what? He's going to make a couple mistakes.
0: Right.
1: And then he's a smart enough quarterback, and we know this about Bo, that he's not going to make that same mistake multiple times, but sometimes you got to let him have that opportunity to learn on his own.
0: Right, right.
1: Sean seemed...
0: hesitant.
1: Yeah. I was going to say scared, but that's the wrong word.
0: Reluctant.
1: Yeah.
0: Hesitant.
1: Mm-hmm.
0: You know, he's got a lot of coaching experience, and some of that coaching experience is going to give you the heebie-jeebies when it comes to letting go.
1: Yeah, it's tough.
0: I think the toughest thing that you hit the nail on the head, and we need a promo of this with the Let It Go audio.
1: make it happen, Alex.
0: Make it happen, Alex, because it's like, Sean, for the Broncos to advance, you have to let go. Let Bo do his thing. Let Bo. Let's just do that.
1: Oh, let Bo.
0: Where's our training camp t-shirt? Let Bo. Let Bo. Just, instead of let go, just let Bo. Bo's got it. Bo's got it. I got a guy. He wears number 10.
1: Yeah.
0: He's on the field for the Denver Broncos. He's amazing. He's Bo Nix.
1: We could call it Bo Nose. Oh, wait a minute.
0: Whoops.
1: One of those.
0: Whoops.
1: I think that's copyright.
0: I just think let go. Let it go. Let it bow. Let him throw.
1: Let it bow. Let it bow.
0: And what
1: let
0: do you know? Throw. I'm going to just start rhyming.
1: You're Shooter McGavin now in the bar.
0: I just go down the list of alphabet of like A, no, A-O. A-O. Let Bo A-O. B, Bo. Okay, we already got that. C, Co. D, Doe. E E O F O. Okay, F O.
1: F-O's good.
0: I can't do H, although I could. It's a lawn tool.
1: Yeah.
0: It's a gardening tool. The more you know with Bo.
1: I like let Bo.
0: Let Bo. Just let Bo.
1: That's real good.
0: Why are the Broncos having problems? Because Sean's not letting Bo. Let Bo.
1: You got to let Bo, Sean.
0: Just let Bo.
1: You got to let Bo. All right, the Broncos added two new players to their roster Monday. Do they really have a chance to make an impact coming over from the UFL? Well, one player did, and he's already in the Broncos locker room. Details coming up next.
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0: it's a new day for a couple of the new Broncos players. They were picked up yesterday from the UFL.
1: How do I go from having a dream about me and Sean Payton talking about UFL players? We had this conversation like 2 weeks ago.
0: We did.
1: I said, it's weird, guys. I had a dream. Me and Sean Payton got along, and we were talking about UFL players.
0: You were talking shop about UFL players.
1: Yes, and I'm not saying, and this is not revisionist history, I didn't say Hakeem Butler, but one of my favorite players from the UFL, because I'm that weird guy that watches, I watch European football, and not soccer, World Cup, yay, there we go. I watch European American football players, does that make sense?
0: Yeah.
1: Just to see what's out there. I think more's out there, and I think the Broncos got not one, but two UFL studs.
0: Let's start with the big fella, Hakeem Butler, a 6'5", 242-pound wide receiver that led the UFL in receiving a year ago. He's been the Offensive Player of the Year twice in the UFL. There's a little part of me of like, all right, did he ever get another cup of coffee with the NFL? He was drafted in the NFL, then obviously found his way over there. But it's a big body. He literally fits the mold of a wide receiver that Sean's looking for.
1: Right.
0: And again, we know what the injury rate is in the NFL. That's 100%. We know that Sean wants to have different looks. We know that he wants to change some things up post-bye week, which all good offensive-minded coaches do. I think this is no harm, no foul. I think this is the lowest of risk. There's no risk. You could just cut the guy. If he doesn't show up and show out, or you see there's a potential there for some future, then you just let him go at the end of camp, and it's all good. He made a little bit of money and got to dip his toe in the NFL. But what if it works? What if you can transition this guy into like a tight end?
1: All right.
0: He's just good at using his big body to create some separation and win matchups versus linebackers like you just highlighted with Evan Engram. Now, we're still going to give Evan the time.
1: Right.
0: We're not going to pull the plug until we get close to the trade deadline. But if a guy like Hakeem Nicks is a practice squad player that gets elevated from time to time to keep him around, and then you need him at some point, like I said, this is no risk. Potential to be somewhat of a reward.
1: Yeah, somewhat of a reward there, and it's worth the shot.
0: Mm-hmm.
1: It's worth the risk. It's worth the roll of the dice, dare I say the gamble, for the Broncos to do this. This is a great move from George Payton, because Hakeem Butler is big, fast, and physical. Watch him with the Battle Hawks, he looks like a tight end, but he's fast. So it's like, could I see Hakeem Butler? And there was, I believe, with the Cardinals. You could actually ask Trey about this, because I think Trey was there when Hakeem was there. That's just off the top of my head. But there was a time when Arizona was like, maybe he's a tight end, and then he's just in the UFL. Mm-hmm. But he's also in the UFL, not as – and listen, again, I watch a lot of UFL. I see guys that, you know, they're just never going to make it.
0: Yeah.
1: You know, you just they were in the NFL, and then now they're hanging on and probably not making any money or much money, and they're just not good. You're not good at a lower level. You're not good in Canada. You're not good in the UFL. There's just plenty of guys like that. Hakeem Butler is not one of those guys. Some players just need more time. Some players just need more reps. Some players just need more, dare I say, Dre Greenlaw work.
0: Practice time.
1: Exactly. And it's not only practice time, it's playing time. And that's why you see what Dondrea Tillman has been able to do for this Broncos team, coming from the UFL and the Birmingham Stallions, where he had length and hustle to get after the ball. Now he's so well-rounded, he could be your starter. Dondrea Tillman as a starter isn't a bad thing.
0: Wasn't Dondrea Tillman widely considered the best defensive player in the UFL?
1: Yes. He was.
0: So now the best offensive player in the UFL is also on the Broncos roster.
1: Right. Coming from what I say is the best team in the UFL, in the St. Louis Battlehawks. One, they get like 30,000 people to watch those games.
0: No kidding.
1: The Battlehawks
0: draw. Oh, well, St. Louis fans are legit.
1: They're the only ones. Yeah. They hate Stan Kroenke, and they love the Battlehawks. So I kind of like St. Louis fans because they hate Stan Kroenke. Yeah. I don't hate Stan. I marvel at his cheapness. Yeah. I guess that's what it is. Stan Kroenke owning an NFL team or an NBA team, let's say that, is like Showgirls. Showgirls is a terrible movie, but it's awesome because it's so terrible. Stan Kroenke is so cheap, yet he's able to get a championship or two here and there.
0: Multiples, yeah.
1: Yeah, you're like, how'd you do that?
0: Like, am I mad or am I impressed?
1: How'd you do that? I'm kind of impressed because you're so damn cheap. So, again, don't hate Stan Kroenke. St. Louis fans do, though, so they're allowed to do that.
0: If you took one of my teams, I'd probably hate you forever, too.
1: Oh, exactly.
0: And then the other news, it's not just the big body that is...
1: We got bottle service with Waddle and
0: right.
1: Bo Nix.
0: That's
1: our nickname for Waddle and Bo Nix. If you're not part of the tribe, and if you're listening to my voice now, Tribe Helps Tribe. What's up, Tribe? What's up, YouTube? It's bottle service.
0: Bottle service.
1: Bo and Waddle are bottle service for the Broncos this year.
0: Going to get a lot of bottle service in the back of the end zone is my assumption.
1: That's right.
0: But they added another Battle Hawk. Mike Kliss had this tweet after Hakeem Butler had been signed. Sean Fresh, a small, fast returner slash cornerback from Rice and the UFL, is joining the Denver Broncos. So he's out there for minicamp today. He'll be a training camp body next week. I have the slash cornerback in the statement because that's how Mike read it. I don't think you need to worry about who he is as a cornerback.
1: Slash corner.
0: Yeah. I think this is all about his return ability and the conversation we've had multiple times and now get a little bit more evidence that this team is in the business of moving Marvin Mims. And is it something where, it was Vele. Remember Vele, and then you and Zach were going at it of the whole.
1: Well, like, Zach was going at it. I was just sitting there perplexed, like, what?
0: Stephon Vele.
1: It's Stephon Vele. What are we doing?
0: But, like, remember they highlight him, they're showing him off a little bit.
1: Right.
0: Would they do that for Marvin Mims in this preseason, or are they going to let this ride up until the deadline?
1: Wasn't it Albert Okwuegbunam that they did that as well in the preseason?
0: I'm thinking of him, not Devon.
2: Yeah. He can't be that guy.
0: I like
1: those
0: Zach
1: are fun.
0: Angry.
1: Those are fun. Angry Zach. That's fun. Sorry, Zach.
0: I like when he gets
1: But it's
0: like
1: fun.
0: That.
1: It's fun when he gets angry.
2: It's impossible.
1: It is impossible. I don't think it's impossible that Marvin Mims is featured in, you know, in that way. And I hate it. And trust me, don't ever at me about Marvin Mims, unless you're Marvin Mims Sr., because we love Marvin. His dad loves him more than I do, but I might be number two.
0: Yeah.
1: I might be number two on the Christmas card list for Marvin Mims. So please don't at me, bro. Marvin Mims needs to stay here. He needs to be here. He needs to be featured as a receiver. They're just not going to do that. So because they're not going to do that, you have two choices. Lose Marvin Mims and gain nothing, or trade Marvin Mims and get a little something. Now, would you lose and get a compensatory pick? Sure. But that also compensatory pick, if you lose Marvin Mims in free agency, do you know what it is?
0: What?
1: 2028.
0: Hmm.
1: I'm not waiting until 2028, girl. They're in a Super Bowl window. Oh, let me check my watch. Right now. If you could help your team right now, and that means losing Marvin Mims, but it benefiting your team, then so be it. I don't like it, but so be it.
0: I don't either, but I think we both see what's happening here, and I'd rather get something for Martin. Not a compensatory pick.
1: Yep.
0: Get a proven piece for Marvin Mims if he's going to walk. So why not start to have those conversations, right? Or when we get to camp and through a couple of weeks and rosters start to show where they're weak. So we'll keep an eye on it. Something that we've been all over, and now there's just some more evidence to our case with Marvin Mims. All right, yesterday we talked about the Avs needing to get younger sooner rather than later. You heard how we felt about it yesterday. If you missed that, well, we can reset it for you. But more importantly, let's hear how Super Joe feels about his team's age, and that's coming up next.
3: Joe Sakic says he's running it back, but is he really?
4: I think a lot of what we heard on Thursday was a smokescreen. I think he wanted to come out and say, hey, we love this team, we love our players, because you don't want to come out and tip your hand by saying, hey, we're prepared to break this thing up. You talk up your players. You keep their value high with the understanding that you are absolutely open to going out and making deals this offseason.
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0: I like how he teases us to be everybody. There it is. We're going to talk a little abs. We'll be talking a little abs. I do want to remind everybody about our football camp before we get deep into that conversation. 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We're going to be giving away a camp entry on Thursday's show.
1: Nice.
0: So you got to be locked in with us for that to figure out how you can win. But we want to make sure everybody has an opportunity, especially the kiddos, to get out there and participate in the third annual Be a Mentor, Be a Fan Youth Football Camp. All right, sis, I want to talk a little abs with you, and I want to hear from Super Joe, Joe Sakic. Yesterday, you and I both said, we're not having this huge remodel or makeover from the roster right now.
1: Right.
0: It's literally cup or bust for Jared, for this roster, next year.
1: Everybody, buddy.
0: And we're for real this time,
1: right? Except Kale McCarr.
0: Except for Kale McCarr. Things can be a-changing if they do not win the Stanley Cup. We talked about specifically all these core guys. Nate's in his 30s. Gabe's in his 30s.
1: Yeah.
0: Brock's freaking almost 40. That's what it feels like. He's not, but looks like that. All these guys that matter are in their 30s, and some of them are about the halfway mark of their third decade of being on Earth. So they're going to have to get younger at some point, but we both said yesterday that comes next year. Joe was asked the same question. Joe, does your team need to get younger?
2: If we feel it's going to help us or make us better, we're going to look at all options to try and get better. We don't have the picks right now. Like we to bring somebody up, yeah, it's one thing, but picks and prospects, we have a few prospects that are going to compete for that. But for the most part, unless we're looking at trades and which we will to see what can make us better, we're going to look at that and try and do something. But it's not really an age thing right now. We feel like this is it's an older team, but we were young 10 years ago, and this group's come a long way. Now we're in that window, and this team deserves to try and win. But we're going to do whatever we can. If it's to get younger, we'll look to try and get younger. But we want to make sure this team has the right pieces to try and compete.
0: All right. So, again, so we were young 10 years ago. He also says something interesting to me there. Like, this team deserves the right to try and compete again.
1: All right.
0: All right. I won't give you too much pushback, but this is their last.
1: Yeah.
0: Deserve is kind of a, I don't know if I like that word.
1: Yeah.
0: Maybe they've earned the opportunity.
1: Sure.
0: I don't know if deserve is what I'd say, but
1: right.
0: I can give him earned another opportunity, but this is it, where we're cutting your legs off after this year if you don't win the Stanley Cup.
1: I don't think you're playing semantics. It just sounds better if he says earned.
0: Earned, yeah.
1: Yeah.
0: They don't deserve anything.
1: You don't deserve anything. You do not deserve anything. You got to go earn it.
0: Mm-hmm.
1: And the Avs earned the President's Trophy. They earned home ice advantage. All right, that's cool. How'd that work out?
0: Yeah.
1: You know, what can you do better this next season? The power play's screaming at us as it is, just like last year. I think the goaltending situation is something to watch and how that's played by Jared Bednar this year. But it's all about fixing the power play. How did we get here? You got here from Carter Hart standing on his head, essentially. Look at Carter Hart's numbers before the Avalanche.
0: Yeah.
1: And then after the Avalanche.
0: He's a big reason why the Canes are Stanley Cup champs.
1: Exactly. Exactly. And he was the reason why the Avs got swept.
0: Yeah.
1: So how did we get here?
0: He won a series and then lost a series.
1: Exactly. How did we get here? They got up for that series against the Avs, and then there was a letdown against Carolina. All right. Well, how do you fight back if you Avs? How do you have better fight? These guys are going to run it back, not because they deserve it, but because they've earned that right.
0: And then they have to earn another couple years with a Stanley Cup championship, or as I said, we know what this all is.
1: Well, you know what we're looking at here.
0: What?
1: It's exactly like when the Nuggets win, and it's like Tim Connelly built a lot of that. Tim Connelly wasn't here
0: mm-hmm.
1: when they win it all.
0: Yeah.
1: I think of Tony Dungy with the Tampa Bay Buccaneers. John Gruden won that Super Bowl, but it's actually Tony Dungy's team.
0: Like 1 through 53.
1: So this is Chris McFarland's team, and you're going to go win, and somewhere in Nashville, Chris is going to be a proud papa. Because you're going to win a Stanley Cup, and he's not going to be here because he's got his new team, the Predators. So there's a little bit of that, but you can still make that run. I believe earned is the best word. They've earned that right to make another run with this group. Little tweaks here and there. If you could get rid of Brent Burns, that'd be great. See what else this team can do and see how they can help out better and improve their chances for next year in the postseason. That's the other thing. The regular season doesn't matter as much. The regular season, I don't know if this is hyperbolic. You can strike me down if I say it. It might not be as fun because I'm still, and again, worry is the worst form of imagination, but I'm still going to have that concern of like, what we're watching in the regular season is great. What's it going to be like in the playoffs? That's really all that matters. I want to fast forward to August so that we don't have to talk about Bo Nix's ankle anymore.
0: Yeah, same.
1: I also wouldn't mind fast forwarding to, you know, April-ish, and then it's just Avs are in the playoffs. Tell me what seed they are. Whatever, baby. It's a hockey playoffs. They're weird anyway. Mm-hmm. It's the whole playoff structure is just weird.
0: Like, let's ride through the regular season, watch the Broncos win 11, 12 games,
1: yeah,
0: win the Super Bowl, and then skip the entire month of April. March and April, actually.
1: Just get to the draft, right?
0: Okay,
1: and April, yeah. And then Avs, you're up. That's when it will matter most. The regular season, I'm not going to say won't be as fun, but there's always going to be this hanging over the head of this team. Mm-hmm. You won, give me a number of games, and I'll agree with you. You won 50 games. You won 60, whatever. Craziness, right? 82, 84 years. Mm-hmm. You won 82 games. Doesn't matter.
0: Yeah.
1: Doesn't matter to the playoffs.
0: And you know what else I thought about with the kind of differences of Nuggets and Avs? The Avs have a dog in Nathan MacKinnon, but sometimes we wonder, like, you're too doggy. Be less doggy, please. The Nuggets have zero dogs.
1: No dogs.
0: And they're little puppy dogs that won't even bite at your ankles. So it's like the Avs have too much of it while the Nuggets have none of it. How do you find that happy balance from Nathan MacKinnon and just, I guess, adding? You're not going to teach someone to be a dog. Adding a dog that will have a voice enough to matter inside a Nuggets locker room. Tried that with Russell Westbrook, and it definitely did not work. So
1: yeah.
0: It's a weird kind of between the two teams. One has too much and the other has zero of. What do they look like come September when they're playing again?
1: Yeah, can we even out the whole dog meter here at right, Ball Arena, right, please? You got too much dog on the Avs. You got zero dog on the Nuggets. Like, can I have a more balanced dog?
0: We need more balance of our dogs.
1: We want the balance for the rushing game for the Broncos and for the teams at Ball Arena, just balance and dogs. Mm-hmm.
0: That's it.
1: All the dogs are on the ice. They need to have some on the hardwood, too.
0: Yes, they do. There's one more thing I want to hear from Super Joe. He was asked in talking about the goaltender situation, how that played out this season with dual goalies. We'll hear what he said about that. And then I want to talk a little bit more about your guy, Jalen Brunson, and what he did, that pay cut, haircut, major haircut that he took. It's now starting to find its way into every other GM's office, which might matter to the Denver Nuggets this summer. We'll get into that next.
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0: Fellas, what's going on? 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

0: All right, one more thing I want to hear from Super Joe. Joe Sakic talking last week in his end-of-season presser, but we didn't get to all of it because Jonathan Cooper kept getting arrested, and that was taking our time. But the last thing I want to hear from Super Joe before we get into a little conversation about Jalen Brunson's decisions now making its way to all other NBA general manager offices, I want to hear what Super Joe had to say about his goaltending tandem and the way that was handled throughout the year.
1: Our goaltending depth's gotten better with Nabokov coming over for sure, but I thought both goaltenders, they won the Jennings Trophy together. Goaltending, it was not an issue all year. I like the way that it was operated. They both played well. And we expect, I expect them to get a little bit, be even better next year and a little stronger. I'll go with that, like I mentioned, like you go to Blackwood and, you know, he had a tough start last year, injuries. It's hard for goaltenders to miss all the training camp basically and get back and try and get in a rhythm. He's 100%, he was 100% down the stretch. He's got a whole summer to get ready and focus. And like all our guys, everybody's going to be healthy going into the season. We don't have to worry about nagging injuries.
0: All right, so he's good with the goaltending depth. That's going to be brought up every time we talk goaltending. Yeah, but they won the Jennings. They gave up the least amount of goals as a duo, and that's what they accomplished together. He didn't get into the starter, non-starter. I would imagine Joe's not micromanage guy. He's going to leave that up to Jared Bednar. But I would also assume that there's a conversation, almost what you and I had, you kind of leading it of like, hey, if McKenzie's the starting guy, quit looking for reasons to put Scott Wedgwood in.
2: Yeah.
0: That's the conversation I would imagine Joe's having of like, hey, Jared, pick your guy. You get to pick. Do you trust McKenzie Blackwood or do you trust Scott Wedgwood more in net? Whoever your answer is okay, but ride with that guy and don't waver as quickly as you did a year ago.
2: Ride with that guy. And just for Blackwood's sake, let's say this. With McKenzie Blackwood, make sure that he's got the time to struggle and get better. McKenzie Blackwood just needs to be better. You don't need Scott Wedgwood pushing your starting goaltender. Scott Wedgwood is a great career backup. That's what he is.
0: Yep.
2: And, you know, you got flim flam then at the end of the regular season because McKenzie Blackwood was not good enough and wasn't afforded the opportunity to improve. And then you had a guy in McKenzie Blackwood that was nervous about coming in cold. And then he came in cold. Mm-hmm. Whereas Scott Wedgwood is used to coming in cold. So you just did the exact opposite of what you should have done, hindsight being 2020, because at the time, even me as a non either one, I just want to win. It's like, oh, Wedgwood was the guy. He was the better goaltender. But honestly, that should have been Wedgwood as in case of emergency break glass. Mm-hmm. It would have meant your series are different. McKenzie Blackwood probably would have dropped a game against the Kings. Might have dropped a couple against the Minnesota Wild. So your series would have been different, but would have been different with the hopes and perhaps the assurance that your starting goaltender would be more sharpened. His skill would be sharpened by the time that you met Vegas. And I guarantee you this, if that was the case, let's say you went 5 with LA, and let's say you went 6 with Minnesota, but Blackwood was your main guy. Vegas wouldn't have swept you.
0: No.
2: You know, the Vegas might have still won, but they wouldn't have swept you, provided that Blackwood improved through those first two playoff series. But he should have improved at the end of the regular season. Mm-hmm. That's where all this got out of control.
0: Yeah, and like I said, he was just looking for that sliver instead of... Jared could have just come out and said, hey, I think McKenzie Blackwood's our better goaltending. He gives us the better chance to win. All right, we'll start him, and you're the coach of the Avalanche that's won a Stanley Cup. Not many people are going to give you pushback on that.
2: Right.
0: He just didn't. He wasn't assertive enough.
2: Yeah.
0: And you're the head coach. Yeah. You're supposed to be assertive.
2: He's the guy. And it was more like ride the hot hand.
0: Yeah.
2: Make McKenzie the hot hand. And having Wedgwood as your backup, that's a great asset for this team. But as your starter, we saw there was an expiration date that Carriage turned back into a pumpkin. Mm-hmm. It struck midnight for the Avs in Vegas.
0: Yes, it did. Yes, it did. All right, the conversation about Jalen Brunson. So I was watching ESPN this morning, and they have a couple of basketball insiders on there, and they're all talking about the fact that Jalen Brunson took $113 million less 2 years ago. You've talked about that. It's a big part of his story. It's why Knicks fans love him at the rate that they love him. And by the way, he bought a championship to a city that hadn't seen one in a half of a century. But he is in line to make over Dude, it's close to like $440 million is the max that he can sign next summer. And guess what Jalen's going to do? He's going to sign that deal.
2: Right. He is not going to take a $113 million pay cut.
0: He already paid his dues, literally and figuratively. He was already done that. But what they were talking about on ESPN this morning is like, now every general manager is aware of that and are not even shying away from it. They're approaching agents and saying, hey, how much is your guy going to take? Pay cut wise, just like Jalen,
2: yeah.
0: So that we have money to build around him. You know that's going to be used for the Denver Nuggets, as it should be.
2: Yes.
0: And the one player that they can talk to this offseason is Nikola Jokic, who's in line for a Supermax. Cecil Lammy, do you believe they'll approach Nikola with this idea, and how do you think Nikola handles it?
2: Yeah, I think it's a no, and it's a no if they did. I think they will not approach Nikola Jokic about taking a $100 million pay cut. Let's just make it that number.
0: Sure.
2: If it's $20 million or $50 million, like, give me a number and I'll agree with it. But any sort
0: that's
2: of, like,
0: so much money.
2: Less than Supermax. Can we agree on that?
0: Yes.
2: Like,
0: okay.
2: They will, in my opinion, be unlikely to approach Nikola Jokic with a less than Supermax deal. If they did, and this is nothing against Nikola Jokic, no one's really Jalen Brunson. When have we heard about this? Pat Mahomes just got a bunch of money from Kansas City, right?
0: Yeah.
2: You think he was saying no? No, guys. Kelce will move on and be Mrs. Swift or Mr. Swift, or maybe he is Mrs. Swift. I don't, role play, girl.
0: Another relationship.
2: Yeah, it's role play. So sure. It's whatever. Like, do your thing. I don't care. I don't want to see it, but do your thing. Maybe that's something that he would have considered. He didn't. So if Nikola Jokic is approached with a less than Supermax deal, $113 million pay cut, and he says no, I'm not going to bat an eye. I'm not going to say, that's on Nikola. He should have taken the bet. Brunson's a different cat. It's a different story with New York. And now, and again, signing that deal, coming over from the Mavs, again, a second-round pick. Mm-hmm. Seen a second-round pick save the Nuggets. We've seen a second-round pick save the Knicks, make them better than ever with Jalen Brunson. But it's not, I don't think it's in the same category. Maybe I'm wrong. Maybe you disagree with me. But I don't see the Nuggets approaching Nikola Jokic. By the way, agents have to hate this.
0: Yeah,
2: they have to hate this.
0: Lowers their cut.
2: Yeah, that's their cut by a lot of money. But teams have to look at it with the amount of money that the NBA is making and with the way that the NBA isn't quite there revenue-wise as much as they would love to be with the NFL. There's a limit for everything, mm-hmm. right? There's a limit when you can pay these guys, especially when you've seen so many high-paid players never win stuff. Alex, save my bacon. You see the superstars that are overpaid that don't win anything. Mm-hmm. Do you want to keep following that? Or in a copycat league, and every league is a copycat league, are you going to look at what New York did and try to recreate that? Yes, you are. Is it going to be recreatable? No,
0: probably
2: it's
0: not. No. And look, I think Jalen made, now hindsight of him being a champion and all the money that's going to come his way with endorsements and his own Kobe deal is about to come around and things with his shoe.
2: What
0: brand.
2: Hat was he wearing when he's on like Good Morning America stuff?
0: I think he has his own Kobe shoe coming.
2: Okay.
0: I just speculation, but some stuff reading and Vanessa Bryant tweeting about him and all the things. I'm like,
2: yeah,
0: it's got
2: to
0: be something.
2: And he had the hat on, and I was like, oh, somebody's paying him to wear that hat.
0: Yeah,
2: because you just wear a Knicks hat or something, but somebody must have paid.
0: So, like, if you told Nikola, hey, we want you to take a little bit less.
2: Yeah,
0: we're going to give you another deal after this because we're going to win a championship based on that. Then every player would say, yeah, but obviously you can't guarantee that.
2: Right.
0: I still live in the lane of. Taking a team-friendly deal is a bad idea for players. Taking a company-friendly deal is a bad idea for employees. We're not, I don't know how to say this. They don't have your best interest in heart 24/7. And we all know that, and it's the game that we play, and that's okay.
2: Right.
0: But you also have to reciprocate that. You can't, don't do favors to folks that won't do favors for you.
2: Mm-hmm.
0: And that's where this NBA contract conversation brings me. They're not going to give you any more money in case you ball out and show out.
2: Yeah.
0: So why would you do them any favors?
2: Well, and the thing is, who do you trust? Hubba, hubba, hubba, money, money, money. Who do you trust? I trust Ben Tinsler and John Wallace for as much as I can. Again, they're 1 year into this thing. They're better than Calvin, but my bottle of Gatorade Zero's got more contacts than Calvin does.
0: Yeah.
2: I would look at this, though. Are you trusting in the people that are in place so much that you could do that? And we know that with the Nova Knicks and with the Villanova, you know who I feel really bad for is DiVincenzo.
0: Yeah.
2: Because he had to be dealt to get Big Cat.
0: Mm-hmm.
2: And it's like, oh, that was the one Nova guy, because the Nova Knicks initially were DiVincenzo.
0: Yeah.
2: And, you know, we see with Josh Hart there, and certainly Mikal Bridges, must see drunk Instagram, by the way. His drunk Instagram video.
0: Oh, he was live.
2: He's calling out Wimby.
0: Like, I saw a photo where he had the cup of whiskey. Yeah,
2: he had the glass, he had the tumbler, a little ice cube, right? Little beverages there for Mikal Bridges. It's fantastic. But Jalen Brunson had to trust who was in place. And not the owner, of course, because Dolan's a piece of work. By the way,
0: just getting free and clear all this week. Nobody's talking about James Dolan.
2: Exactly. It's not necessarily a don't be that guy. And Kev's not back yet from Broncos. But when Kev texted us, like, Spike Lee doesn't deserve a NBA ring.
0: Oh, yeah, I meant to bring that up today.
2: I was like,
0: you see what I wrote?
2: Yeah. I saw what you wrote. That is going to be on my Don't Be That Guy tomorrow, by the way. You are making the list.
0: Yes.
2: Don't Be That Guy is a way for us to complain about coworkers without naming said coworkers.
0: But now you said you're going to complain about me.
2: Exactly. I'm just putting it out there. You're on the list. But when Kev said that about Spike Lee, because there's a petition going around from Knicks fans to get Spike Lee a ring. Spike Lee has paid for his seats forever. He doesn't like Dolan at all. Dolan doesn't like him. He doesn't use the celebrity entrance. He's one of the fans. He's there courtside, even when the Knicks sucked for years and years and years. We're talking about 40 years of fandom.
0: Mm-hmm.
2: So because of that, would that be kind of cool for the super fan? He's the super fan.
0: Yeah, he's the face of the Knicks.
2: Super fan. You can't even say Jack Nicholson is that for the Lakers.
0: No.
2: Amanda might kick in the door and disagree with me, but that's fine, girl. You'll be all right. Yeah. But I look at Spike Lee as something different. So when Kev sent that, I just kind of chuckled. I was like, Kev's never seen Do the Right Thing. Kev has no idea. He doesn't know about Best on Earth, Best on Mars.
0: I almost texted the Do the Right Thing scene that we all know.
2: Yeah.
0: And I was like, I don't know if I do this in a text thread.
2: Yeah. With the boys. It might land a little different from the one scene we all know. But I'm like, at the same time, I was like, come on, Kev, come on. Come on, baby. Come on. So stay tuned for my Don't Be That
0: tomorrow,
2: Guy.
0: Yeah.
2: I'll be gentle on you tomorrow, that's for sure. But yes, I have some issues being the Knicks fan and everyone having to give me their opinion on the Knicks.
0: What about Alex? Does Alex make the Don't Be That Guy list? You guys were more on the same page. Kevin and I were kind of against you guys.
2: Yeah. No. Alex said Knicks in five, so he's all good with me. Yeah. He's all good with me. But
0: you're on his good side forever now.
2: Would Nikola Jokic take a $113 million pay cut like Jalen Brunson? The answer is no.
0: No, he wouldn't. And I would advise him to not do that.
2: Well, I would advise him not to trust the Kroenkes. I would advise him not to trust the coaching staff. I'll say it's David Ottman. Again, Tenzer and Wallace are only a year in. I like what they did. The Cam Johnson deal, man. And while he wasn't Killer Cam the entire year, there were moments where it looked like the Cam Johnson deal was a really good deal. There were moments when it didn't. And he got hurt, unfortunately. It took a while for him to fit in. Then he was fitting in. Then he got hurt. Then it took him a while to get back. Then he fit in. And then their season was over. So I'm not really going to look at that Cam deal and be like, they screwed up. No, they were able to move on from MPJ, mm-hmm. which is something we've all been calling for. And they were able to find a quality player in Cam Johnson, amongst other moves that Tenzer and Wallace have done. So while I trust them as much as I can, I also have a 0% trust for David Adelman. And because of that, if I'm Nikola Jokic, I'm like, don't take a pay cut because Adelman's still your coach. And he won't say anything.
0: No.
2: If Nikola Jokic would go in there and say, Adelman, what are you doing? These are my prime years. My prime's winding down.
0: Yeah.
2: It's winding down. What are you guys doing with David Adelman? If he said that, then he could be able to take that pay cut. But he won't say that. Adelman's still the coach. No soup for you. No pay cut for you.
0: I'm with you 100%. Don't take team-friendly deals. That's just dumb. All right, it's KKFN, KKFN HD1, Longmont, Denver, plus KARS-FM up in Laramie. What up with it? 102.9. We appreciate y'all rocking with us. Our man ZB is sliding in here after day one of mandatory minicamp. ZB, you were out there today.
3: Yep.
0: What'd you take away
2: Bo
0: from
2: Nix was out there
0: camp?
2: Today.
0: How'd you see Bo?
3: Bo Nix was out there today. I'm coming in like hot, like literally right from Sean Payton's press conference. Bo didn't do much. Bo did not do much.
0: Okay.
3: He participated in like individual stuff, but that's...
2: No
3: that's
2: 11 it. On 11 is what I was told.
3: No 11 on 11. It was just, there was no 7 on 7. I mean, he did not do much at all.
0: He's just like stretching and throwing
2: balls. Is anybody surprised by that? Is anyone like, he didn't do 7-on-7? Like, I didn't really even want to see him out there. Like,
3: yeah, I told Phil, I mean, even if he was 95%, I might even mention it to you guys, even if he was 95%, I don't need to see him, right?
0: Yeah. It's June. Yeah, we said that last
3: year. You can just wait. But that being said, it would have been great if we did see him. All good. It was Sam Ellinger. It was Jarrett Stidham. And there was a fourth quarterback out there.
0: Phil?
3: Wearing number 6. Oh. It wasn't Phil.
4: He does have some hair, though.
0: Oh, my God.
4: I tried to get into the building. They said, hey, Phil, look, your arm sucks. You can't throw. We're not going to even let you attempt a pass. Okay.
3: Yeah, it was a former Baylor quarterback, Sawyer Robertson. You guys remember him?
2: Wow.
3: For the New York Jets. That's what I want to say. I want to say he got drafted by the New York
2: You're confusing him with Petty. Okay, Petty got drafted by the Jets.
3: Okay. Yeah. He was out there. So it was 3 quarterbacks. But without Bo, Bo was out there the entire time talking to all of his teammates, all that stuff. I'll say this. I mean, it was a football practice, you know, just like last week. Like, yep, we come in here, you know, it's got the, you know, the label mandatory minicamp. We know there's not, you know, tackling. We know it's not fully padded, but it was a long football practice. I mean, it went over 2 hours long, and guys were getting after it. And, you know, from top to bottom, I think there's interesting takeaways, and we're going to comb through them here. But I think for me, you can see a change in the offense. You can see a change in the offense. Yeah, in multiple ways. The plays all being called by Davis Webb into that, you know,
4: walkie-talkie,
3: right?
0: Is Bo wearing his helmet the whole time to take all that in?
4: Bo had his helmet on today. Yeah. You know, everybody uses it. All the quarterbacks have their helmet on. Even when Stidham would take it off, he would put it close to his ear,
0: hear what
4: Davis Webb has to say, and then, you know, you
0: break the huddle.
4: You don't
0: want to mess up those curls.
2: Who was up first, Ellinger or Stidham? Because you mentioned Ellinger first, so I'm like, do we have
4: Stidham.
2: A...
4: It was Stidham.
2: It was Stidham first, okay.
3: And guys, you know, honestly, and Phil, you probably know where I'm about to go.
4: Oh, yeah.
3: They have framed it as if it's a competition for quarterback number 2.
2: Is it really not?
3: I see no evidence of a quarterback competition. Jarrett Stidham takes the first team reps every single time. Sam Ellinger threw a pick 6. He threw a pick last week as well. So I just find it hard to believe that there's an authentic competition.
4: If there's any competition coming, it means that there's going to be a quarterback coming off the streets, or they trade for one that's going to compete with Stidham. It's not going to be Sam Ellinger versus Jarrett Stidham. It's going to be status quo. Stidham is going to be the backup quarterback. He's making a lot of money to be the backup, and they may keep Sam Ellinger because he has a great relationship. I know nobody wants to hear this, but it does matter in this league when you have a great relationship with the starting quarterback. And Sean actually does like Sam Ellinger, but there is no competition. And maybe it ramps up in the summertime. I doubt it. Stidham is going to be your number 2 back quarterback to Bo Nix.
2: That's a mistake. That's a mistake.
4: Well, tell me who.
2: Bo's going to miss time during the regular season because almost every quarterback misses time.
4: Yeah.
2: I cannot trust Jarrett Stidham to win a single game without Bo Nix.
4: What do you want them to do? Because it's not going to be Sam. I'm telling you guys right now.
3: No, it's not going to be Sam.
2: Where's Zach Wilson at?
4: Zach Wilson.
2: You know what I mean?
3: Miami, right?
2: He was
0: last year.
2: He was last year. Where's he at
0: still
2: now?
0: Still in Miami.
2: Where's he at now? Crack research team, Dante or Alex or Kev or Drew or anybody. Like, is he still there?
0: Yeah.
2: Okay, well, then go get him. For me, it's a mistake because you can't go into the season with Jarrett Stidham as your just clear-cut backup.
3: He's in the competition.
2: New Orleans. Oh, even more perfect.
4: So you

0: look at him as. I'm not looking at him as a starter. I'm hoping that we don't have to see Jarrett Stidham this year, other than in preseason games. But if you need a guy that's competent, a guy that you know is going to know the system, and if you give him more reps, and maybe not like the last game of the year where you win, you go to the Super Bowl, he'll thrive off of that. And that's something that this year they need to do a better job of during preseason, is really getting this man involved just in case something does happen to Bo Nix.
1: I'd sing after 7 years as a pro, he would be ready. So, sorry, Phil, that sounds like excuses. I don't mean to be that guy, but I don't want Jarrett Stidham on this team.
0: Until you can get a full season, which a lot of backups will not get, you can't sit here and say, oh, you're truly ready. Jarrett Stidham is a backup quarterback for a reason, but give him some time to build up. Give him 3, 4, 5 games before you say, in a row, by the way, before you say, hey, he's not good enough. There's a reason why Sean Payton is getting paid a lot of money to be a coach, and he brought in Jarrett Stidham when nobody else thought about him. There's a reason for that.
2: Well, and I'll mention this too. I don't know if I'm as bullish on Stidham as Phil sounds like, so maybe I'm somewhere in between. Just to mention, we do remember that the Patriots tried to get him a year ago, a team that was, you know, also just in the Super Bowl. But here's what I would say to Cease, is that I may not be where Phil is. I'm not where you are. I'm somewhere in between. But I would say your frustration needs to be pointed at Sean Payton, because this is what it is. It's not changing. They're not going to go get Zach Wilson. They're not going to go trade for Anthony Richardson. I wanted them to be a Taysom Hill, you know, 2.0 type of thinking outside the box, take some pressure off Bo's body in some physical situations. But it's not going to happen. It's going to be Stidham. So Stidham is Stidham. Like, regardless if you see him like Phil or you, but the reason he's here and the reason he's the plan is because Sean Payton believes in him. So I think that the energy needs to be transferred, because Stidham's going to be a backup for the Broncos if they want him to be, right? But who wants him to be? It's Sean Payton. This is Sean Payton's plan. So I would say that's where more of your criticism probably belongs.
1: So if Jarrett Stidham screws up again, when, let's say, he comes in for 2 or 3 games, Bo Nix is a little banged up, because every quarterback gets hurt.
0: Yeah.
1: And in those 2 and 3 games, he's 1 and 2 or whatever. Are we still going to make excuses? Oh, he's a backup. You got to give him every rep.
0: So this man has to go 3-0? Like, I guess
1: you're in a Super Bowl window. You need the best.
0: We're human beings.
1: Possible quarterback.
0: It seems like you're not willing to change your mind with new information. What if Jarrett Stidham goes out there? And
1: I was the guy that was saying city for the city, because Sean Payton was like, just you guys wait. He's one of the top 32.
0: You guys flipped on him so damn fast. It's insane.
1: He did a chest pass in the AFC Championship game.
3: Let me ask you guys a question.
0: Also, there's more context to it if you really want to know. Okay, the play wasn't called in right.
3: Who's the best?
0: That's a fact.
3: Who's the best backup quarterback in the NFL? You got an idea, a name, any name?
2: I would say,
3: I don't think there's a right or wrong answer.
2: Well, Jacoby Brissett's no longer, he's a starter
1: now,
2: right?
1: Starter now,
0: maybe,
2: Gardner Minshew, or
0: Tyrod Taylor.
2: Yeah, Tyrod Taylor.
3: All right, solid names from everybody. Those guys winning Jack as a starter in the NFL? Anything. They taken any team to a playoff game.
0: Tyrod did.
3: No, today, right now. The answer's no, guys.
2: No. Over the course of a season, no. Could they do spot work and win a game? I think potentially.
3: I've been making this argument to you. We lose our minds, and I love it. It's entertaining. But guys, if Bo Nix goes down, the season's over.
2: Yeah.
3: It's done. It's a wrap. If any starting quarterback goes down in the NFL, it's done. Their season is over.
2: Yeah, once Jarrett a generation, Stidham, you get a Nick Foles situation.
3: Jarrett Stidham's not that good. We bought in because we had no choice but to buy in. If Bo goes down, it's a wrap. If Sam's playing, it's a wrap. If Jarrett's playing, it's a wrap.
0: Definitely a wrap. If Sam's
3: playing. Just their backup quarterback.
0: I don't mean to.
3: Phil, you know this better than anybody. There's 12 guys in the world that are good at this.
0: You want to know how I know Sam? He was my teammate. Yeah. In the Indianapolis Colts.
3: I know. I watched
0: y'all. I was taking snaps and handoffs from him, and we actually had to play a game together against the New England Patriots. Go look at that 2021. Go see how that looked.
3: Yeah, I know.
0: For all of us.
3: I know.
2: And I'll just say this too, I guess, in defense in some way of Stidham, in some way. New England's defense made Justin Herbert look terrible too, and CJ Stroud look terrible too in the postseason. Deserves to get mentioned. I'm not his defense attorney, but that was a really good defense he played, and we know what happened, but this is the plan for better or worse, because you are in a Super Bowl window. And if Bo has to miss 3 weeks, you want to go 2-1 to keep this afloat, it's going to be on Stidham's shoulders, and that's just for better or worse. That's the way it's going to be for the Denver Broncos in 2026. So
3: Stidham's full, boys. Stidham's full.
2: unless Sawyer Robertson shoots his way on up the depth chart. He was out there today. That, and also, what was our single biggest takeaway from day one of mandatory minicamp? We'll get to it next.

0: 14 wins wasn't enough. A number one seed wasn't enough. So what'll it take for Bo Nix to become the most valuable player in the league?
1: If Bo is throwing for an extra 15 to 20 touchdowns and has an extra 1,500 yards on his resume, that's an MVP conversation for Bo Nix. That's what that leads to.
2: Yeah.
1: Because the team, we both say they're not going to win 14 games, but if you're winning 10, 11, 12, and you're fighting for the AFC West, and you're still in contention for the number one seed in the AFC, and you have that kind of numbers in QB next to your name,
2: yeah,
1: that's default MVP conversation.
0: Denver Sports, 104.3. The Fan.
3: Man, I love this place. 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

0: here on a Tuesday, June 16th, on a bright and sunny day in Denver, Colorado, as we are fresh, and I mean fresh, out of the oven from mandatory minicamp day number one. What up, Phil?
1: Woo! What's going on, ZB? You know it's a work day. You know it's a camp day. When ZB comes to the office with a polo on, the thong flip-flops, in the shorts, in the nice hat, that's what you know is he's professional and he's going to ask a bunch of questions. What's good, Z?
0: Well, here's the thing is I planned on showering here in our facility downstairs, so I brought like a big gym bag and everything, but because practice went so long, dude, I barely made it on time. I pulled into the parking lot at 1:59. Walked in here at exactly 2 o'clock.
1: I didn't think you were going to make it because I left and I was in a little bit of traffic and you know I usually leave before you. You left to ask the questions. I don't want Sean beat my ass. So I go back to the studio, get ready. And so I was like, damn, is he going to make it on time? And you end up making it
0: I literally had to jog because I had my GPS pulled up and what it was going to take to get to work. And I had to jog in my thong sandal flip flops from like the press conference area to my car. And we're parking at the Arapahoe Justice Center.
1: Yeah, where I had to bail you out the other night.
0: Maybe so. and so I literally had to run just to get here in time, but made it all good. We are fresh off practice. It was a long football practice. We have a bunch of observations to pass along to you guys today, but I'll just start here. What do you think was your biggest takeaway from just this practice, day one, mandatory minicamp? What do you think is at the top of your list of takeaways?
1: See, I mean, you can go different places with this. The biggest takeaway for me, other than Bo Nix, because he was out there, he was running around, but he was not practicing in team in 7-on-7, which we talked about yesterday, probably wasn't going to do.
0: Yep.
1: So I'm going to take it back to the receiver position, and to me, it's still Jalen Waddle. He is making plays after plays after plays, and it's either like the intermediate game, the short game, and then, of course, opening up. And it seems like Waddle is just comfortable. All right, he's talking to everybody. He's joking around. Of course, when he's on the field, when he's running his routes, he's so smooth like butter, and he's getting in and out of his breaks, and he's going to be so explosive and so fun to watch this year. The only issue that I had today watching Jalen Waddle is he's building all that chemistry with someone like Jared.
0: I know.
1: Not enough chemistry with Bo Nix because Bo Nix is still not able to practice and do team or 7-on-7 for whatever reason.
0: Yeah, and you're going to hear from Bo Nix. Guys, they made Bo Nix available day one.
1: Shocker.
0: Mandatory minicamp.
1: Shock. I'm shocked.
0: I'm not so much. I thought we were going to hear from him. We saw that differently.
1: Yeah.
0: So we're going to have that for you. So don't go anywhere. Our team here behind the scenes is, you know, working on it and cutting it up. And very interesting. Like, let me just, like, very interesting press conference from Bo Nix for reasons that you'll hear for yourself here shortly. The Waddle conversation. This guy is a problem. This guy is a problem. And I keep on using the term gravitational pull.
1: Mm-hmm.
0: He has such a gravitational pull when he is out there. We talked a little bit about this yesterday in the back half of the show. Like, Tyreek Hill-esque. I'm not saying he's prime Tyreek Hill because there was only one of those, but he doesn't need to be. And the opportunities that this young man, Jalen Waddle, is going to open up for his teammates and then also remind you exactly who he is. Like, he had the biggest play of the day offensively came from Jalen Waddle on, you know, one of these deep over routes. And we can talk about maybe who was at blame a little bit for that play. But Jalen Waddle making an impact in the downfield passing game, Jalen Waddle making an impact in the red zone, catching a touchdown in red zone work.
1: Yep.
0: Jalen Waddle lining up in the backfield. I mean, this guy is a Swiss Army knife, and when you see a practice like that, it's tantalizing talent, and I just can't wait to see what it looks like in wholesale fashion on a down-to-down basis for an offense that needs someone exactly like
1: him. ZV, I'm going to tell you what it looks like. Being in that huddle with that man and just breaking the huddle, knowing that, okay, he's going to get the ball. Everybody, right, the safety over the top, the cornerback, they know he's going to get the ball, and yet they can't stop that man because of his routes, because of his speed, because of him breaking down and being able to get in and out of those breaks. I mean, it doesn't matter if they double up Jalen Waddle this year. The man is going to get open, and that's going to help Bo Nix out. Why, guys? Because now Bo is not going to be sitting in the pocket for 6-7 seconds trying to pat the ball for someone to get open. No, it's going to be like 3-step drop, 4-step drop, okay, Waddle is going to be there. The timing, the rhythm, the processing that we're all looking for, it's going to be on display every single Sunday. And then it's going to open up everybody else. Troy Franklin's going to eat.
0: Yeah.
1: Okay, Mr. Pat Bryant, he's going to eat. Cortland Sutton, he'll have his opportunities, all because of this little man that everybody laughed at or kind of were like, you know, he's so little, 5'8", 185 pounds, but explosive as hell, and is going to be so dynamic.
0: Yeah, I think he's going to change the offense. I literally think, isn't that incredible? Like, and it's almost like this with food too, right? When you're building a recipe and you add some like cayenne pepper, it changes the entire taste. Even though
1: even though
0: if the seven other ingredients are the same, you add some cayenne pepper and the entire like complexion of the taste and the meal changes. That's Jalen Waddle. There's so much continuity on this offense. Yeah, there's a handful of new pieces. Him being at the top of that list, but it's just going to change the complexion. It's going to change all the other flavors and bring other flavors. If we're continuing with the food, you know, and one added ingredient analogy, you're going to see an increased flavor from Troy Franklin.
1: Yes.
0: From Cortland Sutton. And it's so exciting. And I hope we can talk further about this here, throughout the afternoon. We have nothing but time, but the hope is that the addition of Waddle and an offense being called at a elevated level between Sean Payton's genius and Davis Webb's ingenuity. Hopefully we get to a point where this is more of a 50-50 cooperation for the first time in a long time between the Broncos offense and defense.
1: They need to, right? It's time for the offense to help the defense out. At some point, the defense is going to regress a little bit. It's a long year. It's a tough schedule.
0: Yep. Maintaining a defense is harder than
1: really
0: offense.
1: It really is. But now having Bo Nix going into year three, understanding the system, understanding that you have another weapon, you still have Court, you still have the three other receivers, you're confident. All right, Evan Ingram, all right, you're hoping to get him involved a lot more than you did last year. And now it's just on Davis Webb to go out there and let it rip. Isn't that what everybody's saying?
0: Yep, let
1: get
0: it rip.
1: Everybody involved. But it starts with hitting that middle of the field. It opens up everything if you can get those 15-yard routes down the middle of the field, which we've seen multiple times, ZB, where they're clearing it out, whether it's Cortland Sutton and it's Troy Franklin and Evan Ingram clearing it out for Waddle to come back across the middle of the field. And those are your explosive plays that you're looking for. And all that's going to do, it's going to help that damn run game. It's going to help the momentum swing to the offensive side of the ball. It's going to help the rhythm for Bo Nix. Man, there's going to be a lot of excitement if they can all get on the same page before the season starts.
0: There was a moment at practice that was, for this time of year, pretty dramatic. But it continued not just one, but two different themes from a year ago. And not the good kind. And we'll talk about it next.
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0: reacting to day number one of mandatory minicamp. We have so many observations to continue to comb through, and some good, some not so good. That's football practice, right?
1: Yes, man. You win some, you lose some. You live to fight another day.
0: That's right.
1: There we go. It's off of some movie, right?
0: Yeah, that's Friday.
1: Okay.
0: That's the dad from Friday.
1: Yes.
0: Yes. Yes. You win some, you lose some, but you live. You live to fight another day.
1: Yes. That's exactly what the Denver Broncos did today.
0: Oh, my God. Once upon a time, I could quote the entire movie start to finish. When I was like
1: too.
0: 13, 14 years old, I could quote the entire movie start to finish. So I said going into the last commercial break that there was a moment that happened at practice that for a practice like this, mm-hmm. it was kind of dramatic. It was a dramatic moment within practice, all right? Now, I don't mean to make it more than it is. It was just a moment of practice, that's all. But it continued a theme from a year ago that I just want to be cognizant of and keep in our back pocket.
1: So what's on your mind?
0: Courtland Sutton.
1: Mm.
0: This man cooked Riley Moss.
1: Well, Riley Boss to you. That's your king.
0: Well, when he deserves to be called Riley Boss or Riley Sauce, I will call him that.
1: All right.
0: This ain't that moment. Is Courtland Sutton a speedster?
1: No, he's not looked at as a speedster. He can open up. He's a big dude, you know, stride, but he doesn't have the wheels like a Jalen Waddle.
0: No, he's more of a plodding, possessional receiver, yeah. Go up and get a 50-50 ball. And he's made a career out of that. So that makes it concerning that Riley Moss was cooked to the degree where Courtland Sutton, by NFL standards, was wide open.
1: He was well done cooked. Right? We're not talking about medium. It was well done for Riley Moss.
0: One of your steaks.
1: It, right there.
0: And, like shoe leather.
1: There we go. I love that beef jerky.
0: And so you have a non-speedster beating a guy so clean that Jarrett Stidham just drops it out of the sky, drops it in the bucket.
1: Beautiful pass. I mean, Jarrett Stidham sitting back there with a five-step drop. All right, you can see the hair glistening off the helmet. Throws it up, ZB. What happens next?
0: And Sutton dropped it.
1: He drops it.
0: And again, drops are going to happen at football practice.
1: Yeah, this is why you practice.
0: Drops are going to happen in football games, like it or not, right? It happens to everyone. But it happened way too much a year ago to Courtland Sutton. And it was the most that I saw him drop balls in his career. So you have two different themes working together simultaneously on the same play. It's a guy who has shown a propensity to just flat out get beat on game days to the point where he's leading the league in defensive pass interference.
1: He put the gloves on, right? He put the boxing gloves on during a couple of practices.
0: He did.
1: To stop himself from holding on to somebody.
0: So that's why I wanted to just put it in park here for just a second and talk about this specific play, because it actually extends beyond the play. It's two different themes that extend from last season to this season. It's Sutton and his reliability rating just not being where it should be. And I think he would say that if you looked at his tape a year ago. And it's Riley Moss, who just is still trying to figure it out.
1: Yeah, see, I mean, of course, Courtland Sutton beat Riley off the line of scrimmage, and he was gone, right? It was four steps ahead, and it was an easy catch if you're Courtland Sutton.
0: Definitely.
1: Right? Like, it's just sitting right there. You have to focus on it. Courtland doesn't focus on it. It's an easy drop ball that, in a game, it's a bona fide touchdown.
0: Oh,
1: you're scoring a touchdown off of that.
0: Yeah.
1: And that could be the reason why you beat the Kansas City Chiefs, the L.A. Rams, all right, the Jacksonville Jaguars. So, yeah, Court needs to go back, and I know he's going to go back and understand that, man, that can't happen this year. But for Riley Moss, he has to start tightening up, bow up a little bit more.
0: Yeah.
1: Because what would that have looked like if that was Jalen Waddle, Z?
0: Oh, my gosh. I mean, he's not even in the frame on CBS. He's not even in the frame.
1: That can happen this year. All right, the defense is going to still have to play their part, do their part to help win these games. And Riley Moss is going to have to take a next step. And also for Riley, you want to get paid, don't you? Well, then this is the year where you take that next step up. This is the year where you have a couple more interceptions. This is the year where you don't have a bunch of flags thrown your way. So, yes, this is practice, and this sucks for players when we're out there because we're going to critique every little thing, and you're going to mess up in practice, but it can't be something that consistently happens throughout camp, throughout the rest of the next 2 days of minicamp.
0: Yeah, it just can't. And no. Because that play that we saw today that we're sort of your eyes for, that play, if that happens on a Sunday, people are ranting and raving on social media. It could cost you a win or a loss. Yep. The razor-thin margins in this league are what they are. And, yeah, it just can't happen. And so...
1: Both can't happen. Which is crazy.
0: Which of the two themes do you think is more relevant?
1: I'm going to go with...
0: Sutton, and if you're just joining us, Sutton and his drops from a year ago... Or Riley Moss consistently out of position and getting beat?
1: I'm going to go with Riley Moss getting beat because, look, we can't – the defense has been the backbone of this team, and now they can't take a major step back. They may regress a little bit with the schedule, but if Riley Moss is getting beat, it's going to change the dynamic of how the defense is going to be played. Now you have to have all eyes on Riley and helping him out over the top. So what does that do? It forces a safety to have to stay back instead of maybe bringing him in the box to stop the run more or coming off a blitz to force the quarterback to throw a bad ball or bad pass. And so you want to trust Riley Moss. And so when Riley's out there getting burnt like he did today, it's not going to help you trust him more. Even as a teammate or a safety, you're like, man, I can't trust to leave my spot to maybe go make a play because if I mess up and they're going to throw it over the top to you, I don't know if you're going to be there or if you're going to be burnt. So I'm going to say Riley Mazzi.
0: Yeah, I think I have to co-sign that. I do. And that cornerback too. Guys, the targets aren't going anywhere. Whoever is playing opposite of Pat Surtain is going to get picked on. And I happen to believe, and I know I'm in the minority, I think Riley Moss is a better football player than, and you may agree with this too, but I think Riley Moss is a better football player than social media would like to believe on a game day.
1: Hands down, that's why he's still sitting here as the number two cornerback. He's starting, and Vance Joseph, the defensive coordinator, has a lot of faith in him. Now, for Riley, you got to go out there and make the plays. Make everybody in the front office right by making those plays and force them to extend you. So you're right. So for Riley, take the sleeves off. We know what you are. Now go make those plays.
0: What do you mean we know what you are?
1: You know what I mean.
0: What do you mean you people?
1: You can't hide from me, Mr. Postman.
0: Well, look, even though I believe that Riley Moss is a better football player than a lot of people would like to believe, even people who do this job who crush Riley, there's a reason he's still there. We do not see Riley typically on game days getting beat the way he got beat today.
1: No.
0: We see him getting beat by small margins and then trying to overcompensate for getting beat with his hands that lead to penalties. And you talk about a theme. I mean, goodness gracious, he literally led the league in that department. So, and this deserves to be mentioned too. We're out there 2 weeks ago for phase one of OTAs and Jaylen Waddle had him in a pretzel.
1: Ooh-wee.
0: Going across the middle. So again, you know, this in some ways, not always, but in some ways ties back to the Jade Barron conversation. That on paper, the Broncos' plan was for Jade Barron to take over cornerback two and play opposite PS2.
1: You don't draft a cornerback in the first round to play nickel Z all your life.
0: No. So, and by the way, I told you that I would ask about Jade Barron.
1: Yeah.
0: I didn't. There's a reason why, and we'll circle back to it here in just a little bit. Do the Denver Broncos need to create a plan for life without Jonathan Cooper? We'll give you the latest, and we do have some breaking news here in the last couple minutes. We'll give it to you next.
2: Joe Sakic says he's running it back, but is he really?
3: 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We love our players. 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You talk up your players. You keep their value high with the understanding that you are absolutely open to going out and making deals this offseason.
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0: that just came out moments ago, and we'll tell you in general what Sean Payton had to say about that here in just a second. 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Kids aged 8 to 14 can enjoy hands-on coaching from former Bronco players Mark Schlereth, if you go by what Sean Payton called him today. You got Philip Lindsay out there. Stoke will be out there, as well as a staff of coaches from Denver South High School. All proceeds, every penny, guys, benefits Big Brothers Big Sisters of Colorado. For more information and to register your child, head to denversports.com/camp. And it is with incredible regret, baseball schedule came out for that weekend. Got a game at 8 and a game at 10.
1: Z.
0: Unreal.
1: I know Big O's not scared, but if you're scared, go unreal. To church, baby. You're okay?
0: Unreal. Unreal.
1: He's doing well, though, man. You showed me a clip yesterday.
0: He's doing really well.
1: How do you do? He had a game yesterday, right?
0: He did great.
1: Okay,
0: Dude, we're 6 games in. The kid hasn't struck out yet. His first year playing baseball. I don't even know what I'm looking at here.
1: Next superstar, sign a contract right now. Come on.
0: futures deal. all right, so bit of an update on the Jonathan Cooper situation.
1: Yeah, what's going on, man?
0: All right, so we have just learned moments ago. All right, one, Jonathan Cooper wasn't out there.
1: Yeah.
0: All right.
1: We suspected that, though.
0: Yep, we predicted that. It would have been crazy if we did see him out there, okay? Now, Sean Payton up at the podium basically said in so many words, and we would play the audio for you, but at the start of the press conference, their airing of it, things got janky from a technical perspective. So we don't have the exact response. But basically, he said, he's not going to be around, all right? We're going to let the legal process play out. The money part of his quote was that here organizationally, with this ownership group and as a coaching staff, as the Denver Broncos, we have a high bar for how we behave. And obviously, in direct relation to, he did not meet that. And so...
1: So your antennas go up when Sean said that.
0: Yeah, when you reference like a personal code of conduct and the standard that wasn't met, you know, yeah, my antennas are, yeah.
1: So what are you thinking then for Jay Coop? Is it still the suspension? We don't know what the NFL is going to do.
0: We don't know.
1: Now, we think the NFL is going to suspend him for at least 6 games.
0: Yeah, I believe that.
1: If he's still on this team. Now, with that being said, do you think the Denver Broncos are going to keep Coop around, or is this a situation now where it's like, man, strike two. We had this long talk with you, and last time we listened to Sean talking about Greg Penner, Kerry Penner, and Sean himself talking to Coop. Then for him to turn around and still try to talk to his girlfriend, yeah. and more things come out.
0: All right. So let me just say this, because it needs to be said for clarification.
1: Yeah.
0: What he did, in my opinion, was dumb. Okay.
1: And you talk Coop,
0: him reaching back out, the text messages, the calls, and then going to her house. I think that was stupid. Stupid. Just on face value. Stupid.
1: It doesn't make any sense to do.
0: But I have to mention that in his exact, like by the letter of the law, he didn't break a protection code. From what I understand, him reaching out to her, calling her, even going over there, it was not a part of the directive from law enforcement. So in some ways, again, despite me saying I think it's dumb, I don't believe that he broke a further law.
1: But you would think, like, hey, common sense is stay away from this situation. Stay away from your girl until everything gets cleared up.
0: That's why
1: we're having this long conversation for a reason. We're on your side. Then you turn around and you do it again. You get arrested again. And now it puts Greg and Kerry Penner in a rough situation. What do you do?
0: I agree. So, again, that's why I think it's dumb. It was dumb. I keep going back and forth on this. I do. Because on one hand, on Friday, I said I believe he's played his last down as a Denver Bronco.
1: Yeah.
0: And I think the majority of me still believes that. But you also, you want to probably let this thing fully play out. And there's some moments where I'm like, man, you know, at the end of the day, if the law and the league don't take him off the Denver Broncos, are the Denver Broncos going to be the ones to say, this is our new standard.
1: Yeah.
0: And despite us giving you a $60 million contract and being a huge part of our defense, you're still gone. I just keep going back and forth. If I had to choose right now, I think he's done as a Bronco. I don't think his days in the NFL are completely done, but I think he's done in Denver. I may be wrong about that.
1: You got to set an example, because if they don't do anything with this and something else happens to another player that's not as big as someone like Jonathan Cooper and they let him go, then what is that telling your players?
0: Right?
1: It's like, okay, like favorites. So I'm with you. I think they're going to let it play out. Greg and Kerry Penn are going to let this play out. And then if something is wrong, then it's like, hey, we're going to cut ties with you, because they can get their money back.
0: They can.
1: And it also shows the whole locker room and even the coaching staff that they're not messing around, that you're going to play by the rules, and there is a standard here, and we're all going to obey to that standard.
0: Well, here's the latest. Here's the latest. And this is just coming out here while we're on the air in the last segment. And I'm reading from CBS News, all right, CBS Colorado. The 23rd Judicial District Attorney in Douglas County has dropped charges against a woman who was recently involved in two incidents with Denver Broncos outside linebacker Jonathan Cooper. The woman and Cooper were both arrested 2 weeks ago for a June 3rd dispute between the two at Cooper's home in Parker. The 28-year-old woman and Cooper were both arrested on criminal mischief charges after court documents indicate a argument over cell phones and accusations made by the woman that Cooper had been cheating. Court documents say the two had been in a 4-year relationship. You told us that last week, Phil. Cooper still faces the charges, all right, and he still faces that charge and several others. But the woman, they have dropped the charges. This is another not very good day for Jonathan Cooper. I'm not a lawyer. I'm not a judge.
1: Yeah.
0: But if two sides have conflicting stories, right, and the charges, both were initially charged, and now her charges have been dropped, probably not a good day for him.
1: Yeah, because his charges are still there. So what is that saying? All right, that they're probably believing the woman at this point and not someone like Jonathan Cooper.
0: Yes.
1: And now it's not just about the Broncos. All right, now the NFL's involved. They're doing their investigations. So it's really messy, and it sucks for Coop. It sucks for everybody that has to be a part of this. Sean, you know, Greg and Kerry Penner and what they're doing. And it's just a distraction.
0: It is.
1: And I know being in that locker room, it can be a distraction when it continues to happen over and over and over, especially if someone like Coop is allowed to go into the building. In this case, it doesn't look like he's a part of the he's a part of the team, but not really a part of the team right now. And so now you kind of keep that away, so less of a distraction as of right now.
0: So in summary, what we learned today, Jonathan Cooper definitively not around and will not be around. Sean Payton referencing a standard that the Broncos organization has for basically ethics. And the third piece and the more tangible piece, the charges against a woman have been dropped. All right. We have more breaking news in real time. It sounds like the Colorado Avalanche have traded Ross Colton.
1: Ooh, okay.
0: This is not shocking, I don't think. You know, we had sort of speculated this could be the case. There's a disconnect between Colton and I think Jared Bednar just in general. Do we know what the compensation is, Drew?
2: We don't know yet. It sounds like draft picks. We don't know what it is, but he's going to Nashville with former Avs GM Chris McFarland.
0: How about that?
1: Yeah. Crazy, huh?
0: Very interesting.
1: So you don't burn bridges. You never know where your next stop is going to be.
0: That's
1: or
0: right.
1: If you need some help.
0: That's right. That's right. Okay. One of the more interesting press conferences that we have had from Bo Nix, speaking for the first time in an official capacity since the injury took place, and he wanted to talk to the media. If you want to frame it, he called his own press conference. I think it's in bounds. But we heard from Bo Nix for the first time since then, and you'll hear it coming up next.
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0: One hour in the books. Quicker than the New York Minute.
1: Here we go.
0: Hanging out with you here on a Tuesday, reacting to day one of mandatory minicamp. Phil and I were out there watching every single rep, being your eyes and ears, as we have done this for a few years now.
1: Yep.
0: Our attendance at this kind of stuff has been really good, and it's fun because, like, we get, like, in our whole market, we get to react first. Like, we came right from practice, and we get to come right behind microphones. We have all our notes and kind of
1: details too, man. Like, we're up close and personal. We get to hear what the players are saying, what the coaches are saying. We get to see the live action, the one-on-one battles. I mean, it's fun to be a part of that, and especially for someone like me, Z, that play now on the other side of it, the dark side, they would like to call it. I think it's the fun side. It just gives you a different point of view, perspective on how things are. So, yeah, it's fun, man. It's all about the details, baby.
0: It is, and no detail too small.
1: Yep.
0: Not necessarily a detail, but more of a big deal, is Bo Nix. Bo Nix is arguably, and I would say it's arguably the most important person in Denver sports.
1: Yes.
0: And I was going to say it's inarguable, but we got a guy, you know, Nikola Jokic down the street, you know, pretty big deal.
1: Yeah, he's a big deal, but simmer down right now. We're talking about Bo Nix. The Denver Broncos are not the Denver Broncos and don't have a chance to win a Super Bowl without that man, Bo Nix.
0: It's true. It's true. And so we know the deal. Bo has missed the offseason in a way that he was not anticipated to, right? The timeline that was initially put out there was incorrect. We have an additional surgery. And so today we got to hear from Bo for the first time since all this stuff went down. All right, here was Bo right out of the gate talking about it's good to be back out with the fellas.
20: It was great. You know, they've been practicing for a couple of weeks. Today was my first time kind of getting out there and sort of going through everything with them. But it was great. It was, you know, as I expected, it was a very clean operation. Our guys were doing a great job, Sam and Jarrett, and they're doing phenomenal as expected. And then the rest of the guys are just playing really well and sort of getting used to everything. And not that it's even changed a lot, just some nuances and some different things. But guys are picking it up really well, handling it well. And I think it's probably, in my opinion, the furthest we've been at this point in the season. So I'm really confident and excited to get through the summer and a training camp with these guys.
0: All right, so it was good to see Bo back out there. What he did was just individual work.
1: Yeah.
0: Right? He didn't even participate in 7-on-7s. Given that Sean said, oh, you guys will see him next week. Is there any level of disappointment that we didn't see more?
1: No, I mean, Sean put him out there because he didn't want to be called a liar. All right, I think all along Sean knew that Bo wasn't going to go through team or he wasn't going to go through 7-on-7. It's not smart to do that right now, especially with your franchise quarterback. If he's not ready to go or you feel like he still needs a little bit more time rehabbing, why put him out there during team, during OTAs or the mandatory mini camp when he's going to be able to go after these next 2 days of practice and he's going to have 3 or 4 weeks to really get ready for camp. And that's when you really want to see him, Z. So, no, Sean just wanted to make sure that he circled around so he could say, I told you guys he would be out there. I'm not a liar.
0: Well, he technically was not doing a lot. It's all good. I told you guys, hey, even if he's 95%, if he's not 100%, we don't need to see him.
1: No.
0: And we certainly didn't. Here was more from Bo Nix breaking down the process of what happened with his ankle.
20: Yeah, so the first one, obviously, right after the season, non-weight bearing for a couple weeks, get back going, felt pretty good, still having a little bit of an issue with a bone spur. So what we did was, is even though I probably could have gone again, done the whole season again, it was just aggravated me for too long. So what we did was, since I was a little bit ahead thought it best to go ahead and decompress it a little bit, and then still have plenty of time to get back for the summer to prepare for the season. And thank goodness, you know, OTAs wise, you want to go through them, but at this point, going into year three, actually the other day at practice, somebody said I had played like 35 or something games already, which is just hard to believe. It's been that long, very quickly, but you know, knew that OTAs would be a good learning experience from, you know, on the side perspective, watching, getting sort of my mental reps, and then getting all my physical reps as the summer and season comes. But I feel really good where I'm at. I'm actually sort of glad we've got it all out of the way. Don't have to do it in the years to come, but football's a physical game, so there's no telling what'll come up. But for right now, I feel really good about the steps I'm making, and, you know, going to be just fine.
0: All right, so at this point, yeah, we sort of know what happened, all right? And we honestly knew what happened before this today.
1: Yeah.
0: All right, and let me just peel back the curtain a little bit. We knew here behind the scenes that he had bone spurs.
1: Yeah, yep.
0: We knew that. I was told that by someone that I trust entirely from inside the organization. But if I go on the radio and say exactly that, I betray some of that trust.
1: Yeah,
0: and so
1: not worth it.
0: It's not worth it. Bo had the surgery. There was stuff floating around in there.

0: times during the game, during the practice, and now it hinders you from doing what you want to do. So you have to, in the back of your head, you have to think, okay, is it worth battling through this pain? Or because we have time and I have time to heal, let me go and take care of this so things are not floating around. And for his case, his ankle, and maybe it gets stuck in a joint and now he's catching. You don't want that during a game. So he made the right decision for himself and for his career by going back in and cleaning all the bone spurs up and anything else floating around, Z.
1: Well, Bo Nix's importance to the team, you can't even measure it. If Bo Nix isn't right, so much depends on him. He is the straw that stirs this drink. He is the guy that the Denver Broncos searched out for a literal decade. And so as long as he is on the path to 100%, and it sounds like, and we'll hear from Bo just a little bit later, it sounds like he thinks he could go today. So maybe the team in some way is sort of working with him and saying, hey,
0: well, you gotta save a player from himself sometimes, because we always think we can do more. We're athletes, we're competitive, and right now is not the time. And so this is where Bo Lowry, shout out, oh, Mr. Bo Lowry, this is where he comes to play. All right, the training staff, Sean Payton, everybody be on the same page saying, hey, look, we know you can go, but is it worth it right now? Give yourself another month or so to get really ready to go, get acclimated again to playing football, you know, knock some of that rust off, and then show everybody, show the world when it matters the most, and that's camp, building the chemistry with Jalen Waddle and his teammates, doing some preseason games, and of course, week one against Kansas City. That's all that matters is Bo Nix is out there during week one.
1: Yeah, but it does, you know, it sucks simultaneously. As you said, like, we're watching a 2 hour plus practice, and Waddle is building this, you know, rhythm with someone who's not going to be playing quarterback for the Broncos. And if he is, then things went wrong. And so it's unfortunate, but it's not anywhere close to the end of the world. Bo Lowry, by the way, truly shout out, did come over and say hello.
0: Yeah, he did.
1: During practice, and you know, he listens to the show, and we greatly appreciate that. He was giving me a little bit of a hard time.
0: He said, leave Bo alone.
1: He didn't quite say that.
0: I'm with you. I'm with you, old Bo.
1: He didn't quite say that. But Bo Lowry was giving me a bit of a hard time for my concern over Bo's ankles.
0: He just wanted to reassure you that Bo is going to be just fine.
1: He did. He did. And I trust Bo Lowry. He's obviously so good at what he does. And really, things have really flipped since he and his team got here. And, you know, it's under new management, I guess you could say, and it's really been successful. So for someone like me, and by the way, just to reset this, like, my concern has never been about being ready for training camp or being ready for week one. My overall concern is the totality and the long term and this venture, this decade long venture. You know, that's where my concern lies, not whether he's going to be ready for Arrowhead or day one of training camp. But good for Bo, you know, giving me a hard time.
0: Yeah. I mean,
1: I love it.
0: Building connections, building a relationship. That's what it's all about, you know. And so for Bo Lowry, he's done a great job of helping those players stay healthy. They trust him. They believe in him. And we all believe in Bo Lowry now, because for the 3 straight years, the Denver Broncos have been the healthiest team in the NFL, or one of the healthiest teams in the NFL. So, like, that's why the Denver Broncos have a chance to have success. Your best players, and honestly, your whole team needs to be intact and healthy enough to go for a playoff push, a playoff run. So hopefully it can happen for a 4th year for Bo Lowry and, of course, the Denver Broncos.
1: Here's a little bit more from Bo Nix. Got a couple Bos around here. Bo Nix more talking about that ankle and the process here.
2: Well, it was hard because I wanted to be full speed so fast, but that's just unfortunately not how post-surgery goes. But been there, had an ankle fracture in college, so knew sort of what the rehab was. Obviously it was a different bone, so you gotta let those different bones heal differently. And when I got back going, felt really good, just a little bit of you know, soreness, just wanted to go ahead and get it out of the way for good. And now, you know, they tell me, I didn't get in there and look at it, but the doctors tell me it's ankle looks as good as new, and you know, we're right back to normal. So once the progression of the rehab comes and goes, after you wait your, you know, due diligence and wait patiently, get through it, should feel great.
1: Doctor told me the ankle looks as good as new.
0: Love to hear it. And the new surgeries, I mean, surgeries nowadays, I mean, they can put bionic knees and ankles in you that you do feel well. You know, knock on wood for the players out there. But for me specifically, I had torn my knee up, and honestly, I've been good ever since. You know, stronger. And of course, because they go in there, they tighten everything up. And so it's stronger anyway. And you're always working on it. You're rehabbing it all the time. That it ends up being the strongest thing on your body.

0: study at that time. And so hopefully for Bo, this is the case and he doesn't have to deal with the ankle injuries again.
1: That would be great.
0: Yeah.
1: That would be obviously best case scenario. You got to go out there and do it.
0: Yep.
1: All right. And, but if he's saying the doctor is saying, right? Because the last time we heard from this doctor, he was saying it's predisposed.
0: Yeah, which doctor is Bo talking about?
1: Now it's as good as new.
0: He must have fired the other doctor.
1: Maybe so. Now it's as good as new. Maybe he's even faster, he says. I don't know.
2: Well, my concern is they say it's, you know, back healthy, as good as new, and I hadn't really been like that in a couple of years. So my concern is maybe move around a little bit better.
1: Maybe moving around a little bit better. That's his real concern, Phil.
0: Look, he's been hurt for a couple of years. It hasn't felt the same. Now I got the bionic ankle. And I could do a bunch of stuff like the go-go gadget, right? He could do whatever he wants, and he can jump out of the gym and run as fast as Flash. Hopefully that is the case so he can score a bunch of touchdowns and stay healthy because of it.
1: That would be great. Here's Sean Payton. What was it like having Bo back on the field?
3: There were certain things he didn't do in the team periods, but a lot of what he did in the individual, he's doing well. He's doing really well. I was just talking to Mark Schlereth earlier, pre-practice, and he'll clearly be ready in time for training camp. I think he's going to be full by the end of this month, and yet it's good to have him out here in uniform.
1: He'll be good by the end of this month. All right, so here we are approaching the we are in the middle of the month.
0: I mean, the thick of things.
1: It's June 16th. Goodness gracious. But by the end of this month, he'll be back. He even told Mark Schlereth. Schlereth is the way you say it. I don't know what that was that he just said. Mark was out there at practice representing our morning show. We know Mike and Stoke aren't going to make it.
0: Come on now. Mike's asleep right now. Stoke's on a golf course.
1: Here is more from Sean Payton on Nix's progress after surgery.
3: I'm pleased with his progress. I'm pleased with his ability to lead our team and the experience. When you look at that class, you know, there's a handful of them that got into the postseason this year. He was a big part of that. And no, I'm super excited. And I think I mentioned this last week because I think this is important. I don't think when he's fully recovered and he's out here participating, you're going to see someone that doesn't move. All of that, some of his superpowers, inability or ability to move and not get sacked, find throws. I don't think any of that will be impacted at all. And I think he's working extremely hard on this recovery. And I think he's more than ahead of schedule.
1: More than ahead of schedule. Okay. More than ahead of schedule. Okay. About the mobility stuff, we do know that is a bit of when he puts his cape on. That is a superpower that he has.
0: That's his biggest superpower that the
1: you
0: man
1: think
0: has.
1: So?
0: Oh, yeah. I mean, you look at it, it's his way of getting in and out of bad situations or, you know, throwing on the run, being able to move the chains. We both agree that Bo Nix may be top five, or he is top five when it comes to quarterbacks and speed.
1: Speed, yeah.
0: And so right now, until everything else catches up with him when it comes to him in the pocket and pocket presence and climbing the pocket and being accurate with the football and throwing in that pocket, he's still relying on that one superpower, which is his athletic ability, which he's still young, so he can do that. But now
1: we have to see it, though. It's so easy to say, but we have to see it.
0: Are you talking about the athletic ability?
1: Yeah.
0: Z, that's not going anywhere. You know that. Come on.
1: I hope you're right.
0: Like, why would it go somewhere, right? And today, like, he's still young, okay? He's feeling really, really good. And at some point, once the body heals completely and you're not thinking about it anymore, he's going to go back to what he's doing. Now, if he's 32, 33, then we could start saying, hey, look, man, you better start to hole in on some of these other attributes that you have or things that you can help you out as a quarterback, which he still needs to work on. Like you said, pocket presence.
1: He does, but that's where for guys like Lamar Jackson, for guys like Josh Allen, like that running ability and leaning on that athleticism is almost a bridge to get you to the point where you can just play from the pocket.
0: Yeah.
1: Like Lamar and Josh, yes, it's a compartment of their game that they can unleash at any given point and it changes a game. But each guy could play a whole football game from the pocket right now in a way that they couldn't 5-6 years ago. I've yet to see Bo Nix play a full game from the pocket.
0: For sure, yeah.
1: And like he's still developing, and that's completely normal. I'm just, he still has to have that bridge of that like 9 out of 10 athleticism because he's not quite Allen or Lamar.
0: The time will come.
1: But he is freaking super quick on his feet, and his ability to get out of harm's way with sacks. Hopefully he gets to the point where he's doing that, and you mentioned it in passing with something that you just said, where you get to a point where you're not thinking about it anymore.
0: You're just not thinking about it.
1: Anyone who's ever had a major injury, you deal with this period where it is on your mind, and then you reach a certain point post-injury where it's just sort of not anymore. And hopefully he reaches that point sooner than later.
0: But see, this is where you lean on your teammates, lean on the offensive line that Sean has put together, and now they're going into their fourth year together, right? Very seasoned offensive line. Lean on the receivers and someone like Jalen Waddle that can help you out so you're not holding on to the ball too long. All right, dumping it down to your running backs with R.J. Harvey or the tight end for a 5-6 yard pass, where then it puts it in their hands to go and make a play, make an explosive play. For Bo Nix, it's just understanding that you don't always have to use your athletic ability. All right, make it easy on yourself. If you see a blitz coming, just dump it down. Get it out of your hands as fast as possible, and it's going to set you up for success and build you into some type of rhythm. And of course, you still want to have that big superpower, and he will. Young enough, all right, he's going to heal, and over time, he won't think about it anymore, and we'll be looking out there game one against the Chiefs, and maybe he scampers for a 15, 20-yard first down, sets up for the game-winning touchdown. Who knows?
1: All right, here's more from Sean Payton. Do you feel like Bo Nix has missed valuable time dealing with this injury?
3: I don't feel that way. I think you'd have to ask him relative to maybe timing, but I think that, man, he's been throwing in, you know, it's not like today's the first day he's put sunscreen on. You know, he's been out here and getting a lot of work in.
1: He got a baby chuckle from some folks around, right? It's not the first day he's putting sunscreen on. I will say we should probably, because even as excellent of a start of Bo's career that he has had, he is still a human. We should probably at the start of training camp, and I'm going to have to remind myself of this, just grade him at least for the first week a bit on a curve. He has been out of the loop, and quarterback is a timing-based thing. He has been watching, and you can do all the mental reps that you want, but if you're not doing 7-on-7, you're not doing 11-on-11, I will probably need to remind myself of that for the first week of camp.
0: I'm not reminding myself. He better be ready to go. Here's why. Because you have the ability to call all your boys up that have enough money to fly down there and get together and really start going after it, right? Knowing that you're quarterback. So if I'm someone like Jalen Waddle, yes, I have been doing well in these mini camps. Yes, I have been building this chemistry with Jared Stidham, but Jared Stidham is not the starting quarterback. If I'm Waddle, I'm calling Bo Nix up saying, hey, man, where are you going to be this summer? Let's get together for a week or two. Let's start to get on the same page. And if that's the case, which I believe it's going to happen, Bo Nix is a smart enough quarterback, smart enough guy to understand he needs to build that chemistry with everybody again.
1: Sure.
0: He's been out. So they're going to have something where they all get together and do the passing. And that's where they start to build the chemistry, get the reps. The reps, you can never get enough reps. And then they'll be ready to go once camp comes rolling around. So I'm still going to grade him hard because I'm hoping that they all get together and start to really get after it with each other.
1: I think that's a good take because you need to make up for some valuable time. Right. Like these guys are getting after it out there. They are. And Bo is just watching. So I like that. A bit of a passing camp. Peyton Manning was famous for that. Let's talk about who wasn't out there. All right. We did not see Ben Powers.
0: Nope.
1: We did not see Alex Forsyth, and we did not see Luke Wattenberg. Now, Wattenberg is physically there.
0: Yeah, he was there physically.
1: But he has not been participating, and he hasn't participated. And that's your start and center. Any concern here?
0: I mean, it's still the offseason, right? OTAs. So obviously something happened. And for a lot of these guys, you don't know what they're dealing with. A lot of them had procedures done. I know when I was playing, there was a bunch of us that would have these procedures done, and they're like, hey, man, you guys are not going to really be a part of OTAs, but you'll be ready for camp. So I'm not concerned quite yet. Now, camp comes rolling around in July, and Wattenberg is not there. Then we should all be concerned that he went through probably a procedure that's going to take him longer to recover from. So I'm just looking at it like, yeah, he's not out there taking those reps. Forsyth will be the next one up to take the reps as a backup center. He's not out there right now. And you never want to have two of your players that you know are going to play. If something happens to Wattenberg, Forsyth's going to be in there, and both of them are sitting on the sideline. Those are valuable reps that they're not getting.
1: Didn't see a lot from Evan Engram today,
0: no.
1: Who was the story from phase one and phase two of OTAs, and it felt like was sort of building some momentum for himself. It's one day, but I didn't see anything from Evan Engram.
0: Yeah, I didn't either. And a lot of times you have these scripts, right? And maybe today was the day where they got Jalen Waddle going more. Troy Franklin, Pat Bryant, like they want to see them a little bit more. So you have these scripts for the last two Thursdays. The past Thursdays, it's been the Evan Engram show. So it's going to be interesting to see what it looks like tomorrow. Are they going to get Evan Engram going a little bit more? Also, it was a lot more red zone, a lot more flare outs to the receivers, to the running backs. So tomorrow, what are they going to work on? Maybe Evan Engram gets going a little bit more tomorrow. If he does it tomorrow and it's another quiet day, I'm going to be scratching my head. Build that chemistry with the quarterbacks, with Evan Engram. Build the confidence within him so that he can help you out during game days. That's what you're looking for.
1: And build the confidence within Davis Webb.
0: Yes.
1: That you're going to lean into the Evan Engram experience more creatively than they did a year ago. I got to be honest, man. This dude, Jonah Coleman, I'm getting a little bit excited about Jonah Coleman. This dude, guys, he opened up a couple times today in a team period in a way that I didn't quite see in OTAs.
0: In the red zone today.
1: Yeah. I mean, he had a one-handed catch on the opposite sideline from us. He had the play that you pointed out that was the fourth down call in the AFC Championship game that Sean, when he should have just taken the points and go up two possessions, they ran that play with Jonah Coleman. And
0: Sean must have been calling that play at that time, huh?
1: Well, it's a pretty simple play.
0: It is.
1: Right?
0: Everybody has it in the playbook.
1: A little fake handoff, then a little dump off. But he showed a level of speed, and it was right in front of us. And I'm like, whoa. What do your eyes tell you when you look at Jonah Coleman?
0: For Jonah Coleman right now, ZB, he has that get-off, right? That burst. Now, it's not long speed. You're not looking for him to break a 70-yard run. He's allowed to, but I don't look at him like, okay, he's a speedster like that. But he's very explosive, low to the ground, big legs, big upper body, and he's going to help someone like J.K. Dobbins stay healthy this year. J.K. called his shot yesterday saying he's going to stay healthy for a full season. You bet your ass you will. You want to know why? Because Jonah Coleman's going to help spare you. Jonah Coleman's going to go in there early and have some of these inside runs so that you're fresh come the middle of the season. And now for JK, you can really get going when everybody else on the other side is banged up. And now you start breaking for longer runs because of that, because you're fresh. Jonah Coleman, as time goes on, he can end up being a really good running back that ends up taking the place of J.K. Dobbins when J.K.'s contract is up. He just needs to continue to build the confidence within the coaching staff. And how do you do that? You got to pass protect. And Jonah Coleman, from what I've seen out there so far, has done a really good job of identifying the blitzers, picking them up. Now, the pads are not on.
1: Right.
0: And the pads are always going to talk. So it's going to be interesting to see what Jonah Coleman looks like when he puts those pads on, man.
1: Well, allegedly, that is part of his profile. Yep. You know, he is very good at picking up blitzes. And if you go back to his pre-combine meeting, he said, oh, they do the same stuff that we do, you know, at Washington. Should be seamless. We'll see if that actually holds up. But I like what my eyes saw from the rookie running back, Jonah Coleman. Speaking of that position, a surgery to an important Denver Bronco was kept very quiet until today. That's next.
4: 14 wins wasn't enough. A number one seed wasn't enough. So what'll it take for Bo Nix to become the most valuable player in the league?
5: If Bo is throwing for an extra 15 to 20 touchdowns and has an extra 1,500 yards on his resume, that's an MVP conversation for Bo Nix. That's what that leads to.
6: Yeah.
5: Because the team, we both say they're not going to win 14 games, but if you're winning 10, 11, 12, and you're fighting for the AFC West, and you're still in contention for the number one seed in the AFC, and you have that kind of numbers in QB next to your name,
6: yeah,
5: that's default MVP conversation.
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0: All right, let's come off the top rope with it.
21: All righty. So a surgery to an important Denver Bronco was kept very quiet until today. How about the news we got this morning that Bronco running back R.J. Harvey tore his labrum?
0: Why are the Broncos always having to keep secrets from us, Z?
21: That's how they can be.
0: We're nice. We're nice guys. You can get to know us.
21: Well, I don't know the advantage to keeping this stuff quiet. I mean, the surgery happened. I mean, the surgery.
0: Just because they don't want us to overreact. Say, oh my God, the Denver Broncos, they're hurting. Are these players going to be ready to go before the season starts? The thing about it is, everybody goes through surgeries. It's a brutal game. And even though it's going to be a procedure where it's cleaned up, it's going to take some time to heal. And that's exactly what's happened with RJ Harvey. Now, RJ is out there. He's taking handoffs. He's catching the ball. But if you notice, ZB, when we're out there and team period comes rolling around, he's not taking reps like that.
21: Nope.
0: Because he's still dealing with the healing of his shoulder, which now we, you know, caught wind and they told us that RJ Harvey had a procedure done to his labrum.
21: Well, not great news, but it sounds like he is trending in the right direction. Yep. I'm sure he'll be 100% at the start of the season. So there's been a handful of Broncos going through stuff that, you know, we weren't quite made aware of. Luke Wattenberg going through something. Ben Powers, you know, Sean said he's on schedule.
0: Yep.
21: Okay, well, we're not seeing him out there, but he's on schedule. So something happened.
0: Exactly. Anytime you use the words you're on schedule, my guessing is you had some type of surgery and you're ahead of schedule or you're on time, which in this case, it seems like he's on time. And maybe we see Ben Powers tomorrow, the next day, or maybe we see Ben Powers when camp rolls around July 25th.
21: Yeah, and by the way, while we're here, Jahdae Barron.
0: Yeah.
21: Jahdae Barron, you know, something happened with Jahdae Barron. I'm not exactly sure. We know he had a minor surgery on his groin back on February 3rd. All right. He was scheduled to be ready for April offseason activities. We don't think that happened. He wasn't out there in a full-time role in phase 1 and phase 2 of OTAs. He did participate in some team today, and we had not seen that quite yet. So I was going to ask Sean Payton, hey, what's going on with Jahdae Barron? Was there some sort of setback? I never asked that question because he actually participated in a way that we had not seen. But let's circle back to Jahdae Barron.
0: Yeah, let's do that.
21: Because there's something out there that happened where it's like, okay, this is maybe part of the reason that you're not where you should be. We will circle back to that here this afternoon.
0: 1, 2!
21: All right. How about this? The Golden Knights will not bring back John Tortorella as their head coach this coming season. Torts led the floundering Golden Knights to Game 6 of the Stanley Cup Final, all right, with a 7-0-1 record to finish the regular season. They obviously upset the Avs in a sweep. They beat the Ducks the round before that 4-2. They beat the Mammoth at the outset of the postseason 4-2. Are you surprised that the guy who slayed what was supposed to be a dragon?
0: Yeah.
21: In the abs.
0: Look at you.
21: Is not being brought back.
0: You know, Torts, he's done a lot in the league, right? He's done a lot. He's won a championship in his career. But I think for them, they want to go with somebody that's more up to now. I think Torres was a placeholder, and he did a great job for these guys and just letting them play free. But moving forward, what does he look like when he has a full-time role? And I think for the Vegas Golden Knights, they want to go a different direction, obviously. And, I mean, I would too. He's old. And we're talking about Torres, that is. He's old. He's kind of in the past when he did win his championship. You thought maybe you could recapture some of that this year. Didn't end up happening. And my guessing is they have a game plan, and that's why they're going to move on from Torres.
21: Speaking of the Avs, while we're here, we had a trade that came out just about, I don't know, an hour or so ago. Ross Colton traded to the Nashville Predators, all right, and in exchange for a third-round draft pick, mm-hmm. all right, in 2026. And so no more Ross Colton. It's going to free up some money here for Joe Sakic to continue to build this roster.
0: So Ross Colton is reuniting with Chris McFarland. That's
21: true.
0: Interesting, too, because when you look at it, Chris McFarland, when he was the general manager here, he was trying to get rid of Ross Colton. And now that Chris McFarland's the general manager slash president for the Nashville Predators, he wants Ross Colton there. And so maybe it's just doing Sakic a solid. Like, I'm going to take some money off your books. You save $4 million if I take Ross Colton. And then for Ross Colton, it's like, man, you can go there and be the guy and help us kind of regain what we think we can do here and be a centerpiece for at least 1 year.
21: All right. Drew, any thought about this, Sergio, that you want to get out of your head before we move on?
1: Yeah, I mean, I think the big thing Phil kind of already hit on it was the fact that, like, it seems like, number one, that McFarland is doing Joe a favor here by clearing up some cap space. And it's significant cap space that the Avs are getting in return. It gives them $4 million. So that puts them at just under $7 million right now, which is money they're going to need because they've got to figure out some things on the blue line with Brett Kulak being a free agent. You probably need to go find at least one more defenseman on this thing. So it gives them a little bit more flexibility. Now let's see, does Joe Sakic pull the trigger and maybe do a salary dump with the Val Nichushkin or somebody else in that manner?
21: Very interesting. All right, so the Avs already making some moves, retooling this roster to try to reach their final destination sometime, well, maybe 11 months from now. Next in the three count.
4: One, two, three!
21: All right, Phil, we finally have a ending to the Brendan Sorsby saga.
0: Woo-wee!
21: All right, Sorsby, of course, placed a bunch of bets,
0: yep,
21: right, including on his own team when he was at Indiana.
0: Oh. I heard you were doing that with us on the air, placing bets on us.
21: if I could, I would. If I could, I would. But I would bet on us.
0: I'm a tank this day. Like, I'm just not going to show up.
21: No. So Sorsby, he is not going to be playing at Texas Tech. He is expected to enter the NFL supplemental draft. We have not heard about a supplemental draft in a handful of years. Teams will have the opportunity to basically, like, bid on Sorsby. And, you know, Sean Payton was even asked about it. Now, he says he hasn't done any work on Sorsby.
0: Yeah.
21: But it's one of these things where we might need to have a deeper, longer conversation about, like, could this actually make sense from a quarterback development standpoint for the Denver Broncos?
0: For sure. Develop a quarterback that's going to bet on his team. Gotcha. I like it. We're going to get in the thick of things. Sorsby's going to be in there. And we're going to have to worry about, is this man betting on us to win or lose the game?
21: So how I like, supplemental draft, it's such a, like, because you don't have it every year.
0: Yeah.
21: We haven't had it since 2023, no. Right? Terrell Pryor, once upon a time, we're talking about this behind the scenes, was involved. That's when they all got in trouble at Ohio State for selling their Big Ten championship rings and exchanging them for tattoos. I mean, do you remember that story? From what I understand, like, teams will have an opportunity to bid their own draft picks.
0: Yeah.
21: And you go to the highest bidder. And I don't believe any other team gets your draft pick. I think it gets, like, absorbed by the league. Dante, you have do you want to chime in on this?
5: Yeah, that was my understanding as well. So you bid, like, let's say the Broncos say, we're going to put in a third-round pick.
21: Yeah.
5: Next year come the draft, they won't have that third-round pick, so there'll just be 31 picks in
21: right.
5: that round.
21: Right. So it's unusual. It happens every handful of years, but that is the conclusion to this story that got very, very noisy late last week. Teams talking about they're not going to schedule Texas Tech. They're going to sit out with already scheduled games against Texas Tech. It's not going to come to that. Sorsby and Texas Tech are probably doing what's best for everyone. Yep. It just
0: parting ways.
21: Let's go to the NFL. All right. There could be another motive why the 2031 Broncos stadium deadline is so important to the ownership group, and no one is talking about it. That's next.
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4: 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Taking a look at the latest sports injuries in Colorado and beyond. Here's Dr. Joseph Ramos with Zach Bye.
21: All right, Dr. Ramos, Serena Williams made her return to pro tennis and looks a lot different. Lost a bunch of weight using GLP-1s. Hearing a lot about this recently. What is GLP-1?
24: Yeah, life-changing, right, Zach? Yeah, GLP-1s are exciting. It stands for glucagon-like peptide. Basically, just a chain of amino acids that when attached together in a particular order, they make the body actually react to hormones that have died off over time, like our testosterone, estrogen, everybody knows about. But other hormones fall off, and they're the ones that actually affect weight loss. And that's what this acts to do.
21: Do you think they're safe?
24: Very safe, Zach. There's some reports out that there's some muscle loss with them. Supplement with a lot of protein while they're on them. They work great. They help suppress appetite. They help manage your blood sugars better, decrease cravings. If you supplement with protein well, you do great. So they're very safe. Not really much to worry about at all with them.
21: Will the weight come back?
24: It could come back. Here's the deal. Ultimately, remember that these things are making our body reproduce hormones like we did when we were 18. So what they're meant to do is get you where you need to be. You still have to maintain it with diet and exercise. You know, at my clinic at FitMD, we use these in people all the time. We find them very effective. We find them, they sustain, they keep that weight loss off, and they do well with appropriate coaching.
4: Ramos Law. What makes us different makes us better.
0: What's going on, guys? 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

0: All right, there may be another motive why the 2031 stadium deadline is so important to the Broncos, and no one is talking about it. All right, so different angle on the stadium stuff. We'll get back to Broncos practice here in just a minute, as Phil and I were both out there at day one of mandatory minicamp. The 2031 deadline, all right, it's significant, okay? It's significant. One, it's significant because that's when the Broncos ownership is setting the deadline.
1: They want it done in 2031.
0: They want it done in 2031.
1: There we go.
0: Okay? And when you set deadlines for a reason. So this idea that you just push it back to 2032, I just don't think that that's how this ownership group sees it.
1: They can. My guessing is they don't want to do that because now they look like a pushover. If it's like, okay, we will push it back, and then they have to push it back again if something comes up. For them, I just think it's a hard 2031. We want it done so that we can move on and start having people go to the state.
0: Well, so we also know that the lease is up in 2031 of the current stadium.
1: Yeah.
0: Now, that's not to say the Broncos couldn't extend it by a year. They could. We know they can. We know they can. Okay. We were told by someone today within the Broncos that they can if they want to. Okay. But they don't want to. They want this thing done by 2031. And there's a ancillary benefit if they do get it done by 2031. And I haven't heard anyone mention this, but it's relevant to what we're experiencing right now in sports. What's going on right now in sports that is so incredibly rare? It only happens once every 4 years.
1: That damn World Cup.
0: The World Cup. And the World Cup is played on both the men's side and the women's side.
1: Indeed.
0: Next summer, the Women's World Cup is coming back, and it's going to be in Brazil. But 4 years after that, where is the Women's World Cup coming to? The United States of America.
1: They're coming home. They're coming home.
0: And guess who is one of the potential cities to host the Women's World Cup in 2031?
1: Who's that, Z?
0: It's Denver, Colorado. It's Denver, Colorado. And if you are Greg Penner, in the back of your mind, with the 2031 deadline, it makes sense because, one, it's your deadline. It's when your lease is up. You have just enough time to get shovels in the ground and finish this thing by the 2031 season.
1: Yep.
0: But if you finish it by 2031 and you're a potential city that is going to be hosting the Women's World Cup, which they already are, could you imagine the opening of the new Broncos Stadium actually on the global stage?
1: Free advertisement.
0: Yes.
1: That's what it's about.
0: Yes.
1: Getting it up and running, Z.
0: Yes, and the World Cup is at SoFi, right?
1: Yep.
0: It's new, it's big, it's grand, it's brilliant. If the Broncos are going to get this stadium done by 2031, it's a really good chance that the World Cup will pick Denver because of this new awesome stadium.
1: Z, you know how much money Greg and Kerry Penner will make just off of that month? Of just people being here and playing on that turf in the stadium and the district that's going to be done and everybody going, all walks of life when it comes to different countries coming and eating the food here.
0: Yes, yes.
1: I mean, come on. So you think Greg Penner, Kerry Penner in the back of their head may have that in their head too, like, hey, we want to be able to host.
0: Yes, because an opportunity to host the World Cup literally could be a once-in-a-lifetime opportunity. Literally. And so the intersection of this thing, I'm not saying it would be the primary reason why. No, there's bigger fish to fry here than the World Cup.
1: But why not?
0: But why not? If it lines up and you're already a potential city that has submitted a bid, and right now it's in Power Field, but if you had the, alternate stadium site and it's what it's going to be, and it's retractable roof and it's all this stuff, they would likely come to Denver, Colorado.
1: And I'll tell you what, if they have a chance to come to Denver, Colorado, and they don't because of the situation going on right now, and everybody that's involved can't get on the same page, I'm going to be an upset fan. One, of course, I love soccer. My wife used to play it. My son's getting involved in it. And I want to see the women's national team here up close and personal with a brand new stadium in the district. So they have to get their act together, whoever's postponing this, so the stadium can be built on time and we can have this in Morrisey.
0: Yes. And so we're not going to reset the whole stadium conversation that we did about maybe 10 days ago.
1: Mm-hmm.
0: But we talked through that conversation in great detail and in dedicated fashion. And the feedback that we have heard from within the Denver Broncos, from within the team, for our radio show, having that conversation has been really cool. And I'll just sort of leave it at that. But in the big picture, the Broncos, the ball is no longer in their court with this project. This is with the city. This is with council members. This is with the community surrounding Lot M.
1: Yes.
0: And what they want to do with it instead of, you know, Denver Water's emergency site. Like, so, hey, you guys got to figure this out. Like, if you want the Denver Broncos to stay in Denver City proper, to stay within Denver, okay, and not in Lone Tree, those people need to figure it out, and they have approximately 50 days to figure out what the Denver Post called dozens of decisions.
1: And guys, like once this stadium is built, it's only going to help the community out. It's going to bring more money to the community. It's going to help houses increase their value. It's only going to help out once this stadium is built. And I know there's a lot to it that we may not know, but this stadium needs to be built on time, 2031, so that we can see a World Cup situation with the women's team, so that we can have these events, the Final Four, all right, WWE SmackDown versus Raw, if you want to do something like that, all right, the next Super Bowl at some point.
0: Yeah, you will get a Super Bowl.
1: Like, that's what we want to see. That's what I want to see.
0: All right, I have one more thing to share here. Is your child interested in picking up the game of football? 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All proceeds benefit Big Brothers, Big Sisters of Colorado. For more information and to register your child, head to denversports.com/camp. I want to share with you guys a story that we're not going to spend a ton of time on it, but it absolutely deserves to get mentioned. Unfortunately, last night at the new Broncos facility, a construction worker passed away.
1: Mm.
0: All right. And it was a part of a subcontracting company, Turner Construction. The building over there has been suspended while they cooperate with an investigation. And it's just, you know, we don't know exactly what happened yet, but a worker was found unresponsive and everything has been sort of held off for now until they complete that investigation. Really unfortunate story. And it's just unfortunate.
1: It really is, man. Sad for that family.
0: Okay. We were out at Broncos mandatory minicamp practice, and we are starting to gather details on who the third wide receiver will be, and I think it's starting to come into focus. We'll get to it next.
2: Joe Sakic says he's running it back, but is he really?
3: I think a lot of what we heard on Thursday was a smokescreen. I think he wanted to come out and say, hey, we love this team. We love our players. Because you don't want to come out and tip your hand by saying, hey, we're prepared to break this thing up. You talk up your players. You keep their value high with the understanding that you are absolutely open to going out and making deals this offseason.
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0: here on a Tuesday, reacting to Denver Broncos mandatory minicamp. We'll hear from Sean Payton here in just a second. We heard from Bo Nix, and we'll play that for you just a little bit later in the show. We spent a big chunk of our show in that second hour hearing from Bo Nix and reacting to seeing Bo back on a football field. Limited capacity, all right, if you're just joining us and don't know what happened today, limited capacity for Bo Nix. All right, he was a participant in the early stages of practice,
1: yep,
0: the individual work. But when it came to 7-on-7, 11-on-11, Bo Nix was on the sideline watching.
1: Yeah, he was on the sideline watching, had his helmet on so that he can hear the plays called by Davis Webb, but he was not out there making plays, throwing the football. But like you said earlier, he was doing drills, a little bit of routes on air action. And so we're going to see a lot more from Bo Nix come camp time. Maybe he ramps up. Maybe he does a little bit more tomorrow, Z. Who knows? But from Bo's point of view and how and what he has expressed already is he could go out there and run around and he feels 100%. It's just the team holding him back to make sure that he's really ready to go come camp.
0: Well, so you have that going on. I said going into the last break, if I had to bet right now who the third wide receiver would be,
1: yeah,
0: I know where I'd be putting my money. All right. Now, all these wide receivers are going to play. They're all going to play. But I'm feeling a bit of a shift within myself.
1: Oh, here we go. There's been a lot of shifting and flipping when it comes to OZB.
0: And you know why?
1: Why is that?
0: Because I'm flexible. I'm pliable. I can change my opinions when I have new information.
1: You did just do the splits earlier. So, yeah, you are flexible. So what are you thinking, Z?
0: When they go third or three wide receivers, game number one in Arrowhead.
1: Three wide.
0: I think you're going to see Troy Franklin. I think you're going to see Troy Franklin.
1: Now you're coming to your senses.
0: And Troy Franklin obviously took a big step forward a year ago.
1: He did.
0: Like pretty gargantuan step. When you take a step back and look at his production from his rookie year and some of the maddening nature of that training camp, and we've talked all about that.
1: Very immature, man. Very immature his first year, rookie year in the league, let's be honest. But it changed. All right. Like it changed really, really fast the next year, Z.
0: It did. And so he went from Troy Franklin, his rookie season was 263 yards. He literally doubled his total year over year and was over 700 yards. He tripled his touchdown production from 2 to 6. And when you see him out there, he's built like a nose hair. He's long and wiry.
1: Nose hair, huh?
0: He's built like a nose hair. He's long, he's wiry, and he's got strength to him that is hidden in a frame that is slight.
1: He's very powerful.
0: He is. He's got that wiry strength. And when you see him catch the ball, we talked about this last year, he does the best job of anyone on the football team getting vertical immediately. Like instantly, as soon as the ball is in his hands, he is getting up the field. And I think there's something to these early stages of practice. When they go three wide, it's Sutton, it's Waddle, and it's Troy Franklin. Now they mix it up, but the initial look has been Troy. And that's been true through OTAs, and it was true today at Mandatory Minicamp. It's not a promise or guarantee, but I think it's a real clue.
1: Well, Troy has all the tangibles to be a starting receiver, like a number two receiver in this league. Now that Jalen Waddle's in town, it's Courtland Sutton, it's Jalen Waddle, and it could be Troy Franklin because of that the speed, the explosiveness, the power. But when also
0: you said a number two.
1: Number two at some point. You know, and the reason why I say that is Troy Franklin, before Jalen Waddle came to town, he was talking about how he wanted to be an all-pro. He wanted to be a pro bowler. Why is that? Because he felt like he was going to take on that number two receiver spot. It was going to be him and Courtland Sutton. But that wasn't what the vision was for Sean. Sean wanted another receiver to come in here. So for Troy, now you're sitting at the number three spot. But that's the best spot for Troy Franklin. Because now when it comes to Troy, it's going to be one-on-one with a safety, a one-on-one with a nickel. Because everybody's going to be looking at Waddle, and they're going to be looking at Courtland Sutton. And how Troy Franklin runs his routes, woo-wee, it is a pretty sight to see. He's very powerful, just like Waddle getting in and out of his breaks. He has a lot of speed to get vertical. And so now you're telling me he's going to be one-on-one with a safety or a nickel?
0: Could be a problem.
1: Oh, man. And Bo Nix has a connection with Troy. Why? Because they've been teammates in college. And also, during this season, Bo has been able to connect to Troy Franklin many, many times. Now, for Troy, he has to be able to be more consistent. K catching the ball. We know once the ball is in his hands, he can be electrifying. He can break tackles. He has a little bit of a meanness to him that you want from a receiver. For Troy, it's about focusing on catching the ball and then making those big-time plays. And if he can do that this year, I mean, over 700 yards this year. I mean, Troy could still get to 800 yards with how Bone wants to throw the ball and Davis Webb wants to throw the ball. And also just the nature of having to have all eyes on court in Jalen Waddle. There's not going to be enough to have all eyes on someone like Troy Franklin and Pat Bryant as well, Z.
0: Well, does he remind you, and you may have brought this

0: torn Achilles, and they let him practice, and nobody was out there. And his first practice back, I mean, he might have caught 4 or 5 balls downfield. I mean, it's just explosive. And I'm sitting there saying, how's this man getting open? Now, I'll tell you this about Miles Sanders. The dude has crazy work ethic. And I remember having a time where it was like 2 weeks of working out with him, and I had to go to the porta potties and pretend like I had to use the bathroom so I can throw up. That's how hard that man worked. So if someone like Troy Franklin can be like Miles Sanders with like the range, the explosiveness, man, he's going to be a problem for a very long time, and especially this year when all the attention's on Jalen Waddle and Courtland Sutton.
1: He's a guy, you know, very talented, obviously, very talented. There is a scenario, and this is looking at it morbidly. This is looking at it morbidly, so I'll flag that in advance, okay? But this is how the NFL works. There's a scenario where Troy Franklin, if he takes another step forward, okay, where you're looking at the room and he gives you a reason to, well, I'm just going to say, I don't want to say because I feel
0: good. But it's the NFL.
1: It's the NFL. If he takes another step forward, he could give you a reason to move on from Courtland Sutton.
0: Yeah, after this year, right? If let's just say Troy Franklin goes out there and has 800 yards and he's, you know, Bo likes him a lot and he's targeting him a lot, and Court, maybe he's dropping the balls like he did today in practice, then you can move on for someone like Courtland Sutton because of Jalen Waddle and the vision with Troy Franklin and the vision with Pat Bryant. Like, those are the young guys that you're hoping that can take these older guys' place. That's just the nature of the beast, the name of the game, right? It's youth, it's being young. And someone like Troy Franklin could prove the whole staff, especially Sean Payton, right, but this is why you drafted me. I needed time to develop. You gave me that time and more, and now I'm ready to be a starting receiver in this league, a number one or a number two.
1: And don't forget, they moved up 17 spots to draft Troy Franklin.
0: Didn't Sean wake up early in the morning, like 5 o'clock?
1: He did. So we'll see if Troy can sustain it, right? You have to go prove it in games and everything, and it's June. But
0: consistency, babe.
1: That's the name of the game. But with the information that we have, it's trending in a direction where Troy Franklin is probably going to be the third wide receiver, at least initially. All right, as we look back at day one of mandatory minicamp, what was our single biggest takeaway? That's coming up next.
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0: 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Two taps later, Claire says nope to the charge, and Wells Fargo is on the case. 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

0: in the books for the Denver Broncos. Phil and I were both out there wire to wire. And as you look back at the day, what do you think your number one takeaway was from today?
1: Yeah, there was a lot going on, but the one thing that was very consistent today was old Mr. Jaylen Waddle once again. And just how dynamic he is, getting in and out of his breaks like we always talk about. But he seems like he's always open. And he made a couple big-time plays today, especially down the middle of the field where my man's not scared of the middle of the field. He's not scared of someone like Hufanga coming up and hitting him in the head. He's going to make that play, and he has the speed. He has the ability to be explosive enough to go for like a 70-yard touchdown if you don't wrap him up. So that's the one thing that I continue to see with Jaylen Waddle is he's just building the chemistry of being out there. The only issue with that is he's building the chemistry with the wrong quarterback. All right, you have Jarrett Stidham that's out there throwing him the ball, and Waddle's making it look easy. He's making it easy for the quarterback because of the separation he's getting. And I'm just like, damn, man, I want that to be Bo Nix. Now, Bo Nix was out there today. He was not a part of 7-on-7 and, of course, team. That was still Jarrett Stidham and Sam Ellinger. But Jaylen Waddle continues to impress. And it's like, okay, what is this going to look like this year with Jaylen Waddle? He's lined up all over the place, even at running back at times.
0: Yeah, they had him in the backfield.
1: You know, so it's like he is going to be so explosive. And everybody's going to have to keep their eyes on him. That, man, everybody else is going to eat and get those opportunities to have big-time plays. But Jaylen Waddle is standing out in a great way. It just needs to be with Bo Nix here come camp time.
0: Yeah, that part's unfortunate, and it's outside of anyone's control at this point. But Waddle's a problem, man. Like, we've now watched a couple practices, and I continue to use the term gravitational pull. Everyone has to know where he is at all times. And he had the biggest play of the day was him coming across the middle, left to right, deep over. And I will say, there might have been some culpability on that play from the 20th overall pick a year ago.
1: A little bit of miscommunication, huh?
0: Yeah, what did you see there?
1: Yeah, like, what it looked like to me is Jahdae Barron, he didn't know whether to keep going with Waddle across the field or stop. So there's just miscommunication there of, like, do I take this guy or do I pass him on and we're playing zone? And what that's telling me is you're not out there long enough to try to build that chemistry with the other guy to understand whether I have to keep this guy and hold on to him or pass him off to the next defender. And so Jahdae Barron ends up staying in his place, leaving the middle of the field wide open for Waddle to have a 15, 20-yard catch.
0: Yeah, Barron, if we can just go to him for a second, he is, I don't know if they're managing his workload or what, but his helmet is off. Most of practice.
1: More than it's on, huh?
0: More than it's on, for sure. And he went in there. He doesn't go in with the starters. He goes in with the second unit, does a couple plays, and then he's off. And then his helmet's back off again. We've talked about this a decent amount here this week. So I don't want to, like, continue to belabor the point. I don't like how I feel with the Jahdae Barron conversation. I just don't. And I haven't said it plainly like that. Mm-hmm. You know, we've talked about, man, this is sort of a mystery here. I flat out do not like the way that I feel with this situation. I don't like my instincts are telling me which way this will trend during the season. Because if I had to choose right now, Barron is a sub-package guy as the 20th overall pick in the draft.
1: That's what it looks like.
0: And that ain't good. That ain't good. So I'm going to continue to monitor it. I'm going to look for silver linings and things to try to find to be positive about story.
1: Maybe tomorrow we'll see more from Jahdae Barron during team because believe this was his first time in team periods. Now, he may have done like a rep in 7-on-7, but when I'm out there, he's just doing maybe some individual and he's sitting on the side. So obviously he's healing from maybe it's the groin injury that he had earlier. Maybe it's something different. And so now they're kind of implementing him back into the defense. And he kind of just looked out of place today, which when you have been sitting there on the sideline, not getting the game action, all right, you're going to be a little rusty. So what does it look like for him tomorrow? Is he getting more reps? Does he look a little faster, a little bit more up to par when it comes to like mentally, like I know where I need to be? If not, he's going to have to get his act together for these 4 weeks that they're off before he goes into camp. And now he has to battle against Jaquan McMillan, who wants to get that million-dollar bag or millions of dollars when it comes to the bag.
0: Yeah, it just continues to be tricky. That's how I label it. Just, it feels tricky right now. And if he's not on the field for a second straight year as the 20th overall pick, I mean, we're going to have questions about the crystal, you know? And so, and just because he's the 20th overall pick and just because he's the Jim Thorpe Award winner, just because Sean put that moniker on him, the crystal, not every first round draft pick works out.
1: You got to earn it, Z.
0: You have to.
1: You know, that's number one thing every single year. You have to earn your keep, right? Earn your spot again. And right now, Jaquan McMillan, he's out there taking all the reps with the ones. He's getting better. And for Jahdae Barron, he's coming back from something. And so hopefully he's ready to go come camp.
0: Yeah. In other mini camp news, it does feel like, and I know we're talking about like a mystery of a situation with the Barron thing, but it feels like another situation on the other side of the ball. Is the writing just on the wall when it comes to one Denver Broncos future? That's coming up next.
2: 14 wins wasn't enough. Our number one seed wasn't enough. So what'll it take for Bo Nix to become the most valuable player in the league?
3: If Bo is throwing for an extra 15 to 20 touchdowns and has an extra 1,500 yards on his resume, that's an MVP conversation for Bo Nix. That's what that leads to.
4: Yeah.
3: Because the team, we both say they're not going to win 14 games, but if you're winning 10, 11, 12, and you're fighting for the AFC West, and you're still in contention for the number one seed in the AFC, and you have that kind of numbers in QB next to your name,
4: yeah,
3: that's default MVP conversation.
2: 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The Fan.
1: What's going on, everybody? 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

0: out there watching every rep. And is the writing just on the wall when it comes to one Denver Broncos future? You know, there's the old phrase, you can't see the forest through the trees.
1: Mm-hmm.
0: And when I was younger, I struggled with that phrase. Like, what does that mean? It's like you're looking so hard for the forest. You're trying to look through the trees. The trees are the forest. you're looking right at there. It. You're looking right at it. And I wonder if that's true. When we look back at this period of time, if Marvin Mims is traded.
1: Ooh, the Mimster.
0: What are your thoughts about Marvin Mims and his future here in Denver?
1: Yeah, obviously when you're watching practice and we were able to be out there today, Marvin Mims, he was in and out sometimes with the ones, sometimes with the twos, sometimes with the threes. You're just trying to get reps in there. But when it comes to Marvin Mims, he doesn't want to be looked at as just a utility guy. He doesn't want to be looked at as just a punt and kick returner. He wants to be looked at as a true receiver that can still do punt and kick return work if he needs to. And that's not the case here with Denver. What we do know about Marvin Mims is every time and anytime he gets an opportunity, he takes full advantage of it. But the thing about it is, no matter how many opportunities he gets or takes advantage of, it's not like they put more on his plate.
0: No.
1: It seems like they take more away from him. You got Troy Franklin and you got Pat Bryan in that number three spot. And what it looks like to me, ZB, is Mims is just there. In that if somebody gets hurt, you can put him in there and he'll be just fine. But it doesn't look like they have a bona fide game plan for him every single Sunday. And that's an issue. And if that's the case, then you got to cut ties with Mims. Or if you're Mims, you're like, do I really want to be here?
0: That's the thing, too. It's his side of the coin as well. It's like, you know, from the Broncos standpoint, yes. But if you're him, if you were him.
1: If I'm him, Z, and I've been in his shoes before, I would want out. Because now it's about where I can go and have a chance to truly be a receiver and looked at as a receiver. I want a true vision for me so I can be in this league longer than another 2 years. I want to get extended so that I can help my family out. And if you're Mims, right now when you're looking at it, it doesn't look like there's a clear-cut vision and plan for you. So why would you want to be here and just be a body? Now, we know he's going to have work. We know he'll be in there for reverses, and he'll get some time on the field. But it's not what he wants, especially as a second-round draft pick.
0: Right.
1: So, Z, I look at it as, at some point, both sides are going to get tired of this, and specifically with Marvin Mims, and he's going to want a trade. Why would he not? He wants to be in somebody's vision, and it doesn't look like Sean wants to give him that vision. Sean can sit there and say everything the right way. Sean can sit there and say every time he gets him an opportunity, he takes advantage of it. Then why do you not reward him with more opportunities, Sean?
0: That's usually how it works, especially when you're in the vision. This is the 63rd overall pick in the NFL draft.
1: And that is, as a player, that's the question I would be asking Sean. What else do you need to see from me to give me more chances, to give me more balls thrown at me? And maybe for Sean, it's just like, I just don't see you as a number three receiver because you don't know and can't run every route in the route tree. Where someone like Troy Franklin and Pat Bryan, they can.
0: Right. Here was Sean Payton after practice, and he was asked, does Mims need to convince them to get more touches?
2: He doesn't need to convince us. I feel like, you know, each week when we go into game planning, we're always talking about certain things, and his name I know comes up for me like, and every time we continue to ask him down the field, give him these opportunities, he takes advantage of it. And so he's been very consistent, and it's just a matter of getting those touches. But very important games, even in Buffalo, you know, I could point to a number of games. So it's a good problem to have, but he's doing well.
0: So he's doing well.
1: Yeah.
0: It's a good problem to have. That phrase right there, it's a good problem to have. Well, what's a good problem to have? The question was, does Mims need to convince them to get more touches? And he's answering it, and he, you know, whatever. But at the end, it's a good problem to have. Well, what's the good problem? The good problem, I believe, that he's thinking of in his mind's eye when he says it's a good problem to have is a full wide receiver room.
1: That's competing. That's battle.
0: You have a full busting at the seams wide receiver room. Now, someone could say it's, you know, full of what? Unproven talent. And in some ways that would be true. But the Denver Broncos, look, Courtland Sutton's playing on a $100 million contract.
1: Yep.
0: You just traded a first round pick for Waddle. you just saw what you wanted to see in year two from Troy Franklin, more than doubling his yardage output and tripling his touchdown total. You love what you see from Pat Bryant, and he was a big part of your postseason game plan.
1: Michael Thomas, that's what Sean Payton compared Pat Bryant to.
0: That's the comp, right? And so, and then that's with his words, with their actions. You were in a postseason game, and he was the biggest part of your first 15 plays against Buffalo,
1: yep.
0: Right? So, like, yeah, and then you have Mims. Where did Mims end up in receiving a year ago? He was behind Sutton. He was behind Franklin. He was behind Ingram. He was behind rookie Pat Bryant. He was behind R.J. Harvey. He was the sixth leading pass catcher. He had 322 yards on the season.
1: And he's a second-round draft pick that Sean Payton and George Payton, they drafted. And yet he's the one that's sitting there looking at everybody else get the reps, get the catches, and he's asking why I can't get more. And when he finally does get an opportunity, he's explosive, or he scores a touchdown. He's one of the biggest reasons why we were able to beat the Buffalo Bills. So if you're Marvin Mims, do you really want to be here? Yeah, like you want to see things turn around, what you did. You want to be able to win games, but also you want to be wanted.
0: Of course.
1: You want to be valued. You want a vision for you. And it doesn't seem like Sean has a vision for Marvin Mims. It's going into the fourth year.
0: Correct.
1: And we're still talking about Mims in that this way. How can you get him more opportunities?
0: It's been three straight years that the same conversation has persisted. I don't know what, and I'm being genuine, like I have no idea what the missing piece is here to unlock Mims. It's just more opportunity.
1: That's
0: but
1: it.
0: Why wouldn't the Broncos give him more opportunity? He's the 63rd pick in the draft, and he kills it when he does get the opportunities. So I just don't know what the, how do I want to say? There's just something missing. There's a disconnect. That's what I want to say.
1: Yes,
0: there's a disconnect between Mims and the Broncos. I can't figure it out. 2 years ago, he was averaging 13 yards a catch. His rookie year, he averaged 17 yards a catch. Last year, 8 yards a catch. Went from 6 touchdowns to 1 in the pass game. Like, so, and this is one. That, look, I don't think they should trade Mims. But if you put all the evidence on the table, I think there's smoke here.
1: Well, selfish reasons, I don't want to trade Mims. I want a receiver room to have the depth.
0: Yes.
1: I want a receiver room to be okay if somebody goes down, like multiple receivers went down in the playoff game against the Buffalo Bills.
0: And special teams.
1: Yeah, but I'm looking at it as for Mims,
0: yeah,
1: I want out of here.
0: Yeah, for him, if you're him and you're advising him,
1: yes.
0: Yeah, probably. But this is one that could really come back to haunt you. Because if you get him to a place that's got an offensive mastermind and figures out how to unlock this guy on a game-by-game basis in a way that the Broncos haven't been able to figure out, say he goes to Detroit,
1: mm-hmm.
0: Say he ends up in, you know, with the Rams, say he ends up in Buffalo. Buffalo could use a player
1: yes.
0: like him. You could be watching him on Sundays going, how the hell could they have not figured this out after they took him 63rd overall?
1: But Z, that happens so much in the NFL. So much. It's all about opportunities and great fit.
0: Sure.
1: And somebody believing in you. And for a lot of them, they go and they move on to another team, which helps them out. Isaiah McKenzie being one of them that here with Denver couldn't get right, goes with the Buffalo Bills, and they find a way to and find a role for him. He thrives in it for a couple years. Mims would be the exact same way. It's just about fit and want and vision. And the vision is not here with the Denver Broncos. They're showing us, right? Actions over words.
0: Yeah.
1: Actions, like, he's not out there. The words, we love you, Marvin Mims. And the actions are, but we don't have a place for you, and we're going to play Troy Franklin and Pat Bryant over you. The actions over words. And if I'm Troy, it's like, dude, you had your time. 3 years I've been waiting for you to get me going. In 3 years, it's been the same thing over and over and over. Time for me to move on, baby.
0: Yeah, and the biggest clue may have been the trade for Jalen Waddle. Because the skill set is a bit redundant. It is. So, and then you're bringing in a receiver as recent as yesterday. So, and we'll get to him, by the way.
1: Hakeem Butler
0: from the UFL.
1: Take my jersey off.
0: He is wearing 30. He is wearing 30.
1: Take my jersey off. Well, Terrell Davis.
0: Yeah, there you go. There you go. Okay. Do the Denver Broncos need to create a plan for life without Jonathan Cooper? We got another update on this story today. We'll pass along to you. Also, Bo Nix speaking candidly for the first time since the end of last season. We'll get to it all as we are on the doorstep of 40 consecutive minutes of commercial-free sports talk coming up next.
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0: minutes, less than that, for the first time in an official capacity since, for all intents and purposes, calling his own press conference to clear stuff up that Sean Payton had said.
1: Oh, Bo Nix.
0: And you're not going to want to miss it. It was one of the more interesting press conferences Bo has given. Bo can be very strategically boring,
1: yeah,
0: if that makes sense. Strategically boring.
1: Very calculated.
0: And so he doesn't want to make headlines. You know, he's just sort of plain Jane. And probably the right approach, you know, for a quarterback. That was like, you know, Peyton was like that, you know, strategically boring.
1: The
0: but
1: CEO,
0: yes,
1: type of quarterback that you want. All right, you don't want to make headlines. You want people to kind of forget about you, saying, oh, damn, Bo Nix is up here again. He's just going to tell us what we want to hear, all the good stuff. I'm okay with it.
0: Well, you'll hear from Bo again in about, call it 12 minutes. But before we do that, do the Denver Broncos need to create a plan for life without Jonathan Cooper?
1: Mm.
0: So we got a bit of an update on this story today. All right. It's not necessarily groundbreaking, but at the same time, it deserves to be mentioned. The judge, all right, and this came from CBS News is where we first saw it. The 23rd Judicial District Attorney in Douglas County has dropped charges against the woman that Jonathan Cooper was in a relationship with and got into that altercation back on June 3rd. Of course, you'll remember both parties were charged in that incident. All right. Both were arrested. Both spent the night in jail.
1: Yep.
0: And they had wildly conflicting stories. Both of those things couldn't be true at the same time based on their accounts. Well, today that judge dropped those charges against her.
1: Yeah.
0: They dropped the charges against her. So it's one of these things where, you know, I'm not a judge, I'm not an attorney, but I would suspect by those charges being dropped against now who she refers to herself as his ex-girlfriend.
1: Okay.
0: So that's new.
1: Yep.
0: It doesn't feel like a good day for Jonathan Cooper.
1: No, it's not a good day at all. It's actually gotten messier. Because now it's like, okay, the charges have been dropped for the woman, but not for Jonathan Cooper. Now, Jonathan Cooper's in a situation where you were already a slap on the hand, and you had Greg Penner and Kerry Penner and Sean having this long talk with you saying you can't do anything else. And then you ignore what they say, and you go back to your ex-girlfriend, and now you're causing more commotion, more of a distraction, and no telling what that's going to look like for you come July 22nd when you're in trial, if it is the case. And what is the NFL going to do? My guessing is they were already going to suspend you for 6 games. All right, now they have to look back into this. What is Greg Penner and Kerry Penner and Sean Payton and George Payton, what are they going to do with this situation?
0: Right, right.
1: Because pretty much what you did is say, screw you, I don't care what you're saying, I'm going to go back again. And now you added more to what you're already dealing with. And now you're putting the Penners in a messed up situation where they're going to have to figure out what they want to do with it. Do they want to keep you, or are they going to release you and cut you where now they get their money back and now you're less of a distraction and they move on? See,
0: I keep going back and forth what I think the ultimate outcome will be. I think the place that I land the most is where I was on Friday,
1: mm-hmm,
0: at the Glen Bar and Grill in North Glen. Shout out everyone who came out there. That was fantastic.
1: It was a fun time.
0: But I land most of the time that Jonathan Cooper has played his last down for the Denver Broncos.
1: So that's how you feel?
0: That's how I feel most of the time. But I do find myself going back and forth that if they let the legal process play out, all right, and it turns out that Jonathan Cooper doesn't get hit with a felony, that Harvey Steinberg, mm-hmm, does his Harvey thing, that dude, I mean,
1: he's good.
0: He has gotten a lot of people out of trouble. I'm still trying to figure out how Melvin Gordon got not guilty
1: when
0: he is on camera. He can't stand up. He can't walk 10 paces. He can't count to 10.
1: Well, the video's not there anymore, right? You can't find the video.
0: I actually did find it. A listener sent it to me.
1: All right, all right.
0: TMZ, yes, it's still out there. Melvin Gordon is hammered, could have killed someone. Luckily, he didn't, and somehow he was found not guilty. That seemed like as open and shut of a case that you could. It's on camera.
1: I know.
0: So there exists a world, and this is why I keep going back and forth, that they go through the process. Harvey does his Harvey stuff. Jonathan Cooper doesn't get hit with a felony. It's a much lesser charge. He's got community service and, you know, whatever, a slap on the wrist. Mm-hmm. And you're like, wait, from a legal standpoint, this turned out to be not what we thought it was going to be 2-3 months ago, what have you. And he's back on the Denver Broncos, because you would like to think that morality and ethics would overrule everything. But this is pro football. You are trying to win a Super Bowl. This has been a double-digit sack guy that you were so confident in. You signed him up for $60 million.
1: You don't want the distractions. I mean, think about what Greg Penner has done already with distractions, right? Extended the players that he needed to. Extended George and Sean Payton. I believe why he extended Sean Payton was he didn't want to make that a distraction for Sean. He wants everybody on the same page. So it's all about just playing football. And yet, for someone like Jonathan Cooper, you're bringing that in here that you don't know how that's going to go. And that does become a distraction.
0: But do you see what I'm saying? That there is a scenario where, like, this thing not goes away. But again, if Melvin Gordon can get a not guilty verdict when he is on camera hammered drunk.
1: Oh, yeah, he's guilty as hell.
0: Like, there's a scenario where Harvey Steinberg pulls his, you know, rabbit out of his hat.
1: So you think Greg and Kerry Penner, they're going to be calculated with this? They're going to wait for everything before making a final, like,
0: probably
1: decision of, like, hey, we're going to keep you or we're going to cut you?
0: Probably. Probably. And I keep going back and forth. Now, Sean Payton, before he took any questions today about practice, he sort of said a statement. Now, the Broncos audio, they live streamed this stuff. Mm-hmm. It cut out during that sequence. All right. So we don't have it for you. We have it from other people's cell phones. It's not great audio, but I can summarize it like this. Sean basically said, we're going to let this play out. I'm not going to answer a bunch of questions about this. He actually got frustrated a little bit when people did have some follow-up questions. And he's like, I'm not going to continue to talk about this. But he did reference in his initial statement that from ownership, coaching staff, and organizationally, there is a standard. And he sort of used his hand up around his head, like, this is where the bar is. And he fell short. And again, we'll see what this all means. Obviously, Cooper wasn't out there today. I don't think we're going to see Jonathan Cooper anytime soon. We just don't know. No one knows how this is going to conclude.
1: Yeah, and so with that being said, going back to football now, because we don't know on the legal side when it comes to Jonathan Cooper, football, you have to be ready for a different plan. Someone like Jonah Ellis has to step up. Now, before all this was going on and Jonathan Cooper was supposed to be with the team and it was all good, they were going to move Jonah Ellis to the inside linebacker position. You know, Cooper ends up with a groin injury where he had a little small procedure. He ends up with some legal issues. And now you have Jonah Ellis that's sitting there on the outside again. And he's looked damn good.
0: Yeah, I was going to say, let's just talk about Jonah Ellis for a second, because one of the first plays made in practice was Jonah Ellis finding himself in the backfield, flushing out Jarrett Stidham and blowing up a play. I mean, Jonah Ellis, I mean, if they had a game tomorrow, thankfully they don't, would it be Jonah Ellis starting opposite Nick Benito?
1: 100%. You don't have Jonathan Cooper because he's dealing with his issue. It would have to be Jonah Ellis. And Jonah Ellis looks damn good right now. His get-off, his explosiveness. I've seen a couple videos before OTA started, and he's really been working on that get-off. And then some moves too, right? Von Miller was always good with a couple moves. You don't have to have a bunch of moves. Two moves that you can go to, your bread and butter, that can get you to the quarterback. And that's exactly what Jonah Ellis is doing. And he's doing a great job of getting pressure on Jarrett Stidham and Sam Ellinger. That's what you were looking for. Now, of course, Sean's going to say it just like I'm going to say it. You can't sit here and just praise Jonah Ellis or any of the defense or offensive guys right now because there's no pads on. But from what we're looking at, Jonah Ellis is looking to take that next step. Jonah Ellis has been with the Denver Broncos for 2 years, has 7.5 sacks. He needs to take that next jump to show the front office, George, Sean, that he can be a starter in this league. And with the Jonathan Cooper distraction going on and him not being there, this is the time for Jonah Ellis to kind of put his print down and say, hey, I can be the next starter for the Denver Broncos on the outside.
0: Well, you want to know who else is out there making plays. And again, take it with a grain of salt. It's not fully padded, but D'Andrea Tillman.
1: Yes.
0: Dude.
1: XFL legend.
0: This guy who did, you know, get it out the mud, you know, for lack of a better term, right? Tillman, he is all over my notes. He's all over my notes. The play of the day defensively was a pick six. Matt Hennison,
1: yep.
0: at the line of scrimmage, intercepted Sam Ellinger and took it the other way. The defense is hooting and hollering. Ellinger had to get rid of it because Tillman is in the backfield. And it was like that a lot of the afternoon. And so it's one of these things where you have someone like Tillman, you have someone like Jonah Ellis, and you also have someone like Q Robinson.
1: Big Q.
0: Who continues to flash. And there was a sequence at the end of practice where I'm watching Q Robinson in year number two, a developmental project from Alabama, mid-round pick. He's coming off the edge on Mike McGlinchey, and he's moving McGlinchey backwards. And I'm like, holy smokes, for a second-year developmental project, man, the early returns, and they are just that, they're early returns, but they're also really good.
1: Well, if you remember with Q Robinson, he didn't get a lot of time on the field. Now, when he did towards the end of the season, he got better and better and better and actually had a sack in the playoffs versus the New England Patriots. So you're looking for him to continue to develop and improve every single year. And now, not having Jonathan Cooper there, what does that mean? It means more reps for Jonah Ellis. It means more reps for Tillman. But it means more reps for big Q Robinson. So that at some point, maybe he can say, hey, I can take over and be a role player for this next year. And Jonah Ellis can move into that starting role. And Tillman can do it as well. And we can have that little trio going on that can help out. Because you just don't know what's going to happen with Jonathan Cooper.
0: No.
1: So you need to have another plan put in place. And if it doesn't work out then, and I don't want to go out there and get someone like Cam Jordan or Von Miller just yet. Somebody like that you can do before the season starts. But give these young guys a chance to develop during the camp and during these preseason games. And then if you have to go out there and get a vet, you go out there and you get a vet at that time.
0: There are veteran players. You just mentioned a couple of them that are on the street. Someone like Hassan Reddick, Kyle Van Noy, Joey Bosa, Leonard Floyd, Cam Johnson. Now, there's a reason for each of them why they're currently available. Yeah. Some is age and some is durability issues, what have you. But it wouldn't shock me at all, Phil. It would not shock me at all if they replenish that position in the preparation of Jonathan Cooper not being around.
1: Well, if they do it right now, it's telling us everything we need to know. Jonathan Cooper's not coming back.
0: That's true.
1: I think this is why maybe they'll do it in the middle of camp or before the season starts. Because they want to, one, they want to see what happens with Jonathan Cooper. Two, they want to see the development of these other guys that we just got done talking about. What do they look like? A general manager, a coach, they always want to be right. So if one of these guys can pan out, Jonah Ellis, Big Q Robinson specifically, because you drafted him in the fourth round, they're going to let that happen. And if they don't feel comfortable doing that, then they'll go out there and get a veteran. That's what happened to me with the Indianapolis Colts. They waited for these young guys at the running back position to kind of do their thing. They didn't like what they saw after a couple weeks. They called me in and said, hey, you're an insurance guy. We know that we can plug and play you, so you're going to have to be patient, but we trust you over these young cats that we have.
0: And we just saw that a year ago with J.K. Dobbins, who at this time last year was not with the club, and then a month later he was.
1: There you go.
0: So we'll see how much they like from the reserves. All right, getting after the quarterback, and but this is definitely a situation to monitor. And as we mentioned on Friday with the Jay Coop stuff, this is the first of its kind with the new ownership group. We just don't know. You're going to have the league stuff, and then you're going to have the Broncos' decision to make on this stuff. And there Kerry Penner was. Guys, Kerry Penner is on crutches, okay? She had a knee operation.
1: Yep.
0: We're told that it's a meniscus.
1: Oh, so it wasn't predisposed, though, right?
0: I don't believe so. Right. I don't believe so. But she. But think about this. Kerry Penner had an operation on her knee. She's got a huge, it's all, you know, she's got a big, you know, thing on there. And she's on crutches, yet she's out at practice. Not watching from up top. She's down with us, ground level, watching practice. I don't think I can recall a single Bronco OTA, mandatory minicamp, or training camp practice since they bought the team that one of them was not representing the ownership group out there.
1: Great ownership. Great ownership equals a great team equals a championship at some point.
0: At some point.
1: So that's what we're hoping for.
0: All right. This is KKFN and KKFN HD1 Longmont Denver and KARSFM Laramie.

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1: Woo! Put me in, coach. I'll play defensive end for you. Outside linebacker. I'll rush the passer.
0: I love it. We know we'd get everything from you, Phil.
1: Yeah, not a sack.
0: Definitely not a sack. We were out there at practice today, day one of mandatory minicamp. And you know what? We didn't get to see a lot of him. But it was good to see Bo Nix.
1: Yes, yes, just out there.
0: Just out there, you know, I'm 10 steps away from him, you know, watching him stretch and warm up. And, you know, he did some individual stuff. We did see him pass a football on a football field for the first time since that game against the Buffalo Bills.
1: No limp, and when he's dropping back for his throws, like, he seems like he's ready to go when camp rolls around.
0: Yes, definitely. Now, unfortunately, they went to 7-on-7. He didn't do anything. Of course, he wasn't a part of any team, period, 11-on-11. But it was good to see him back out there, and he talked about just being back with the guys.
2: It was great. You know, they've been practicing for a couple weeks. Today was my first time kind of getting out there and sort of going through everything with them. But it was great. It was, you know, as I expected, it was a very clean operation. Our guys are doing a great job, Sam and Jarrett, and they're doing phenomenal as expected. And then the rest of the guys are just playing really well and sort of getting used to everything. And not that it's even changed a lot, just some nuances and some different things. But guys are picking it up really well, handling it well. And I think it's probably, in my opinion, the furthest we've been at this point in the season. So I'm really confident and excited to get through the summer into training camp with these guys.
0: He said he thinks it's the furthest they've been for this time of year. And I think I would agree, Phil. Like, operationally, there's not and has not been a lot of, like, head-scratching moments. And if you're going to have them, it's this time of year, right?
1: Or you're messing up, or you're having to redo a play, re-huddle up. The only time that we've seen a re-huddle is with the new guys that have came in, right? Some of the XFL players, the third-string players, the younger players. Other than that, the first and second team, they've been smooth.
0: They have been. And so that's good. I think I would co-sign that from Bo, just from an operational standpoint. By the way, the Hakeem Butler, the big body receiver from the UFL, the offensive player of the year, two of the last three seasons in the UFL. He's a physical specimen.
1: Big.
0: 6'5", you know, I think he's around 235, 240 pounds.
1: Yeah. Looks like he's like 215, though, man, really lean.
0: He is, and once upon a time ran a 4.4. He was out there making a couple plays, you know, day one of practice, just got to the team. He worked out for the team apparently last week, Sean said. And so both him and the
1: it's a unique last name.
0: It is. It's like I'm forgetting it now. He's brand new. He's a return man from the UFL.
1: Yep, cornerback.
0: It's not Swift. It's something like that though. We'll get it here in a second. But even he was out there making a play defensively, as he's a cornerback by trade, but also was the best return man in the UFL. So both of those new guys made a play. And so that for me was kind of surprising, because there's guys who are out there that everyone knows their name. Evan Engram, like, didn't make a single play, you know, all practice. But those two new guys did. That's got to be a really, really hard ask for those guys to step right in. But they did today.
1: And honestly, I don't think it's as hard of an ask as we think, because they've been playing football.
0: That's right? A good
1: the
0: point.
1: The two new ones have been playing football. They went through 7-8 games. I don't think any of them got to a championship. So they're ready to go. Whereas the other guys, they're still in, like, vacation mode. Like, you're just kind of ramping up. You're out there, but you're really not out there. You're out there for a good hour and a half where you're focused and locked in. And then after that, you're ready to go home, deal with your wife and kids. And so it isn't until you go on that 3-4 week break before camp actually starts that you're really ready to go and your mind's in it. So for these young guys, or the guys that you're picking up in the XFL, they need to show really, really fast that they can be here so that they can compete for a job come summertime.
0: And I remember his name. Sean Fresh.
1: Fresh.
0: Fresh.
1: Fresh it can be. Yay.
0: So good for both of those guys. It's an uphill battle, but we'll see how it all plays out for them. So here was Bo Nix breaking down exactly what happened with his ankle.
2: Yeah, so the first one, obviously, right after the season, non-weight bearing for a couple weeks, get back going, felt pretty good, still having a little bit of an issue with a bone spur. So what we did was, is even though I probably could have gone again, done the whole season again, it was just aggravated me for too long. So what we did was, since I was a little bit ahead, thought it best to go ahead and decompress it a little bit, and then still have plenty of time to get back for the summer to prepare for the season. And thank goodness, you know, OTAs wise, you want to go through them, but at this point, going into year three, actually the other day at practice, somebody said I had played like 35 or something.

0: injury that happened in the Buffalo game. You have the big boy surgery, non-weight bearing for several weeks.
1: Yep.
0: You get back, you're doing your rehab, and you just feel it.
1: It's a sharp pain. If you ever had bone spurs, and I had some, it's a sharp pain that like comes and goes. Right, it's not always there, but it usually shows up at the wrong times. Right, during a game, it could show up during a play, and you're running, you're trying to cut, and all of a sudden a sharp pain hits you, and now you're not the same, or you don't run the same. So it's one of these things where you're in the off season, get it done. All right, clean up. So that you don't have a bunch of bone fragments floating around that get caught in your joints, and now you have this sharp pain that you're having to deal with throughout the season. All right, this is the time for you to do the cleanup jobs. Everybody around the NFL are dealing with cleanup jobs and procedures. A lot with the Denver Broncos are dealing with some cleanup jobs and procedures. This is a physical sport,
0: yep.
1: And at some point, you're going to have to clean your body up a little bit. You're hoping that it's just a little cleanup job and not a whole repair. And so for Bo Nix, he did the right thing, right? He made a business decision for himself so that hopefully 5, 6, 7, 8 years down the line, he is still healthy and he's not dealing with that ankle again.
0: Yeah, and that is the most ideal scenario. Hopefully this is just out of the way, all right? He could have delayed the surgery, but it sounds like he was in some real discomfort, enough discomfort to say, let's go back in. Let's, you know, basically scrap the offseason and a portion of the preseason. And you hope you're completely out of the woods with this, right? It's not a big deal that he wasn't out there today, but it is simultaneously just disappointing. You're watching Jarrett Stidham build this chemistry with Jalen Waddle.
1: Yeah.
0: But hopefully big picture, long term, which was my concern, big picture, long term, not whether he's ready for day one of training camp, not whether he's ready for day, you know, game one in Arrowhead. My concern has been big picture, long term, and hopefully this just sort of settles this down. You move forward and you just stack enough games where someone like me stops worrying about it.
1: Be where your feet are, ZB. We can't worry about 2, 3 years from now. We don't know what that brings to us. But we know that this year for Bo Nix, he says that he's feeling healthy. So let's see if he's telling the truth. And old Bo Lowry, Mr. Bo Lowry, he wants us to stop panicking too. He wants us to let everybody know that Bo is going to be just fine. ZB, Bo is going to be just fine.
0: I hope so.
1: Okay.
0: Right? Yeah. And Bo Lowry did come over to us today and have some fun with us. He listens to the show, which we greatly appreciate. And he told me sort of in so many words, just relax. Settle down. We got this. So I will trust him, and I love that he was having fun with me. That's all good. Here was more from Bo Nix. Talking about wanting to go full speed and what the doctor said after the surgery.
2: Well, it was hard because I wanted to be full speed so fast, but that's just unfortunately not how post-surgery goes. But been there, had an ankle fracture in college, so knew sort of what the rehab was. Obviously, it was a different bone, so you got to let those different bones heal differently. And when I got back going, felt really good, just a little bit of soreness, just wanted to go ahead and get it out of the way for good. And now, you know, they tell me I didn't get in there and look at it, but the doctors tell me it's ankle looks as good as new and, right back to normal. So once the progression of the rehab comes and goes, after you wait your, due diligence and wait patiently, get through it, should feel great.
0: Doctor says it looks as good as new.
1: Mm.
0: And Bo does have one concern, though.
2: Well, my concern is they say it's, back healthy, as good as new, and I hadn't really been like that in a couple of years, so my concern is maybe move around a little bit better.
0: That's Bo's attempt at humor.
1: You know what? Maybe we'll move him to running back. Isn't that what they wanted to do with Lamar Jackson? Move him to running back.
0: Someone did. Someone once upon a time did. That's the one thing with Bo, a part of his superpower, and it is a superpower, man, mm-hmm. Bo can fly.
1: He can.
0: Bo can fly. I remember saying he's closer to the 10 fastest running backs in the NFL as opposed to the slowest 10. It might be 5. I mean, he is, when he gets it going, that dude, and he needs that portion of his game right now.
1: Definitely does.
0: Because he is not someone that just dices someone up from the pocket. He wants to get out on the move, and the threat of running is super real. So hopefully there is zero hiccup in that department, because it serves as, I've talked about this in the past, with Bo, mm-hmm. And using Lamar Jackson and Josh Allen as a reference point, like when you're young in your career, and I know he's not young by age necessarily, but
1: career, by playing
0: NFL years, he is young.

0: in his career still, going into year three, that athleticism and that superpower serves as a bridge until you can get to the point in your career when you're getting up to the line of scrimmage, dissecting the defense, knifing people up from within the pocket. That bridge is really important, and he still has to have it.
1: Yeah, he definitely still has to have it. It's a big superpower of his, and he will. All right, once he gets past it in his head of like, I'm thinking about my ankle still, and maybe there's still some soreness because you just had surgery and you removed something from your body. But over time, all right, during this offseason before camp starts, during camp, I think that he'll just become normal, or it will become normal to him, and it'll be like last year where he just feels good. Now, with that being said, this is his time to work on pocket presence. His time to stay in the pocket just long enough to make these throws, or stepping into his throws, climbing the pocket, just building that game up so that when he does start to lose that superpower, the athletic ability a little bit, like we all do, except for ZB over here, you still have the athletic ability.
0: Media game MVP.
1: There we go. MVP. But when you do start to lose part of that game, you can rely on your arm. You can rely on your eyes and seeing the field and understanding that you can check out of things and being smarter than the defense. And that comes over time. So hopefully Bo, during camp, during this off season with the summer going on, he can do that and watch, dissect this film so that he's ready to go come game one with just his arm and his eyes and of course his head. And then the athletic ability will take over when it's ready.
0: Hope you're right on that. Obviously, here's a little bit more from Bo Nix about his relationship with Sean Payton.
2: Well, I think he's able to, give me the knowledge that he has without having to worry about giving me the play or looking at somebody else's alignment or worrying about, a blocking seam. He can, just straight up watch me and give me the knowledge that he has from the quarterback position that he's, really coached since he got, brought up. He played it, coached it, and now he's able to sort of get back to his roots of, being almost like a little bit of a quarterback coach, like tell me exactly the things that I got to get better at. And then, like I said, it just frees him up to watch other players, watch other things, really have an eye for that. And he does a great job evaluating. And so I think, he's just going to continue to use those strengths and that gift. But I'm excited because he can, really challenge me to be better. He can look at things that he hasn't necessarily gotten to look at in the past couple of years because he's worried about the whole entire offense.
0: And that's the hope here, right, is that Sean Payton stepping away from the trenches of play calling and gets to just have a broader view of the football team.
1: Yeah.
0: That CEO approach that we've talked about for a while now. But Bo saying he can almost serve as my quarterback's coach now. He played the position. And I do have to laugh. Is like, there was a question today, and it was fair, and I'm not picking on anyone, but, someone was like, and I'll keep their name out of it, like, hey, like, does it help Bo that, you have former quarterbacks on the staff like Logan Kilgore and Davis Webb? And I'm like, are we forgetting Sean Payton was a quarterback?
1: Or Sean Payton.
0: He sees the game through the eyes of a quarterback. And Payton, in answering the question, he's like, and we have other quarterbacks, on the staff that you didn't mention. And I'm just like, oh, that's Sean Payton's little way of being like, I'm a quarterback, goofball. But interesting response about how the relationship, the coach-quarterback relationship will change with Sean putting down the play call sheet.
1: Yeah, because now it can be more about just Bo Nix and not the offense. And so for Sean, he can like break things down with Bo. And he can sit down with Bo a little bit more knowing that Davis Webb's going to be upstairs putting together this game plan. And of course, he's going to answer to Sean to say, hey, do you like this game plan? But Sean can connect with Bo a little bit differently than as an offensive play caller, which now maybe it strengthens their relationship. And so if Sean can go to the sideline and say, hey, this is what I'm seeing out there. What are you seeing? Let's connect. Let's be on the same page. Let's maybe take this shot here. It's all about communication. It's all about being on the same page. And maybe Sean and Bo can have a better relationship because of that. I'm not saying it's a bad relationship. They can get closer now because Davis Webb's going to be calling the plays and he's going to be worried about the full offense instead of just Bo Nix.
0: Yeah, and my guess is because he is putting down the play call sheet or handing it over rather, you may see like less tension between those two. Because we've seen a decent amount of tension between coach and QB these last 2 years. But when your hands are at 10-2 of calling the offense and someone is not either holding up their end of the bargain with it or whatever, like that can breed that tension, which is, often healthy anyway. But you may see less of that. You just may see less of that because Sean is not the one calling these plays, and he'll have his perspective will change. Maybe his frustration in those moments might change. So we'll see how it all plays out. We have no idea, you know, how this is going to go with Davis Webb. But Bo was glad that they kept Davis Webb around.
2: He had, you know, several chances to go be, you know, straight up a head coach. So I think we were fortunate to keep him as an organization. Just excited to see his growth and maturity as a play caller. Obviously, it'll be his first time, but he's prepped and, you know, been waiting for this day for a long time. And, you know, this is his first opportunity, so he's got to make the most of it. And he knows that, and he's working really hard. He's had a really successful grind this offseason, just really taking what we have, how can we grow it, how can we make it a little bit more suitable for where we are now, how can we make it to where he enjoys calling it and comfortable for him. And then at the end of the day, how can he, you know, teach me to go out there and execute it and perform, which we think similarly. So that's going to be the fun part as we go. But I'm really excited to have him. And, you know, it allows Coach Payton to be relieved of those duties, be able to go and, you know, do other things like really critique the defense, really critique special teams, really look at O-line, you know, D-line, look at the trenches, look at the skill, see, evaluate a little bit more because he's not, you know, his time's not filled, you know, having a game plan or all that kind of stuff. So I think it's just a good weapon for us to have, and I think it's going to help us.
0: We are seeing some differences so far out at camp in Davis Webb's offense. We are seeing more runs out of shotgun.
1: Yeah, from the start.
0: And we are seeing more pre-snap motions.
1: Yes.
0: You agree with that?
1: I agree. Wholeheartedly agree. And it's a lot more like misdirections, motions, get a look. Obviously, you want the quarterback to get a look if it's man or if it's zone, but also just getting lost, getting these receivers lost or the running backs, giving them an opportunity to really get going and get the defense out of place so that you can create these explosive plays. So, like, you're seeing that. You're also seeing a lot more throws down the middle of the field. Now, we talked about that with Sean, but at times it didn't seem like that. Now, when it comes to Davis Webb, they're clearing everybody out, whether it's Jalen Waddle clearing out for court, or it's court clearing out for Jalen Waddle, but they're also clearing out that tight end, leaving the middle of the field wide open. And we saw that for ourselves a couple times where Waddle hit a 16-yard dig or 15-yard dig, and there was nobody to protect the middle of the field, and Waddle goes for explosive play. So that's what you're looking for. So hopefully when Bo gets back, they can start to build that chemistry up, and it starts with trusting your offensive play caller in Davis Webb, and then it goes on from there.
0: Yeah, really interesting. We are seeing those changes happening in real time and the installation of those changes. Here's a little bit more from Bo Nix. Hey, what's it like to have people worrying about his ankles? This is what he said.
2: Well, one, nobody's really ever cared about, you know, me this extensively for a long time, so I don't think it's a bad thing. You know, I got little kids at the park asking me if my legs are crooked and all, and I just, you know, I think it's sort of crazy. We live in a culture that's, you know, you get secondhand sources and you just run with them and believe them. But at the end of the day, I've been here before. I feel great. I'm going to be strong. I'm going to be fast, elusive. Everything that's I've done in the past, I'm going to be able to do again. I mean, it's a broken bone, for crying out loud. Everybody probably here has had an issue with a broken bone, and you end up right back the same. So I feel really confident in myself and my training, and you know, it's not going to hinder me at all.
0: Not going to hinder him at all. He's got kids at the park asking him if his legs are crooked.
1: You say, look, it's a broken bone. Come on now. Talking to you, ZB. Come on now, ZB. It's maybe a broken bone.
0: Maybe he is. But one of the things I'll give him, baby T-Rex arms pushback, is he says...
1: Nobody pushes Bo now.
0: He says, you know, it's crazy. People listen to these secondhand, you know, sources. Yeah. That was your coach.
1: He takes a shot at his coach, though.
0: That was your coach into a microphone.
1: Like, are you going to listen to my coach or are you going to listen to me?
0: Right. Well, which is basically what he did at the end of the season.
1: Yes.
0: You know, giving major pushback on the predisposed thing, major pushback on the, you know, timeline and all that stuff. So I kind of laugh at that. But, hey, this is what, you know, he makes a joke. I've never had this many people care. You're the QB of the Denver Broncos. There is no bigger a spotlight in this town than playing quarterback for the Denver freaking Broncos.
1: Yeah.
0: And what happened at the end of the year was traumatic. If you agree that if the Broncos had Bo, they go to a Super Bowl, that was a big deal, right? And so, and I'm sure he understands he's having some fun with it, and good for him that he's in that place where he can have some fun with it.
1: It means rehab is going good and he'll be ready to go.
0: Right. Truly. But yeah, this is what comes with it, man. Like you are, and I've always said this, talking about my concerns with Bo's ankles, big picture, long term, is that it's because Bo is a big deal. Bo is such a big deal to the future success of the Denver Broncos. And I think that even being a star quarterback at Oregon and Auburn and everything that comes with that, I know that in the SEC, what do they say? It's just different.
1: Yeah, it is. Right? But this is the NFL.
0: This just means more is what they say. It just means more, right? This is, like you said, this is a National Football League. This is the Denver Broncos.
1: The Denver Broncos, a lot of history here, a lot of rich history. And the last time we've had great quarterbacks like Elway and Peyton Manning, we had Super Bowls. And we think that you may be Bo Nix, the next great quarterback to lead us to a Super Bowl and win one. So we need you to be healthy. And you're getting ready to get a fat-ass check. If you can't stay healthy this year, that's going to probably be over $250 million because you're the quarterback, you're a franchise quarterback.
0: Right.
1: It's a lot of decisions to be made, and we need you to be at your best.
0: Yeah. And I want to one little house-cleaning thing.
1: Yeah.
0: And someone on the RamosLaw.com text line is pointing it out. I think that when Bo said it's crazy that people believe these secondhand sources, you know who he might be talking about? And after thinking about it, what he probably is? Is that big account on Twitter, that Dove Kleiman account. And that's the account, if I'm not mistaken, who tweeted the picture of Bo Nix's leg that was bent, but it really wasn't Bo Nix's leg. It was Alex Smith's leg.
1: Okay.
0: And because that account has hundreds of thousands of followers, no, me either. I don't like it, and I could go on why. It's a bit of a nasty account.
1: It really is.
0: But when that account said, "Look at Bo Nix's leg," and it was a picture of Alex Smith's leg, that went viral, and so I was on the air in Kansas City. Not long after it happened, and they were asking me about the picture, and I didn't know how to answer because I wasn't sure.
1: Yeah.
0: I didn't know if it was fake or not, but I bet when Bo is saying it's crazy that people listen to these secondhand accounts, secondhand sources, that's who he's talking about. It's that major account on social media that's a dirty, nasty account.
1: Man.
0: Okay. Shifting gears. If you want to react to anything that we said, all right, you can hit us up on the RamosLaw.com text line 303-713-1043 or our YouTube chat powered by Sean Ponda. There could be another motive why the 2031 stadium deadline is so important to the Broncos and no one is talking about it. That's next.
3: Joe Sakic says he's running it back, but is he really?
4: I think a lot of what we heard on Thursday was a smokescreen. I think he wanted to come out and say, hey, we love this team. We love our players. Because you don't want to come out and tip your hand by saying, hey, we're prepared to break this thing up. You talk up your players. You keep their value high with the understanding that you are absolutely open to going out and making deals this offseason.
3: 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The Fan.
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0: really fun show. Reacting to day one of Broncos mandatory minicamp, we've covered a lot of ground. All right, Phil and I were both out there for 2+ hours watching every single rep. We heard from Sean Payton and Bo Nix, as well as Pat Surtain today. We'll get into some a little bit more of Sean Payton here momentarily. But before we do, there could be another motive why the 2031 stadium deadline is so important to the Broncos. Now, I'm gonna speculate here. One, the 2031 deadline, it's important for the Denver Broncos because it's important to the Denver Broncos. This is the deadline that they set, all right? It's also when the lease expires from the current Empower Field. Now, could they extend the lease by a year? They could. They could. But they don't want to. Greg Penner does not want to do that.
1: No.
0: All right? And right now, the ball is not in the court of the Denver Broncos currently when it comes to the holdup in Burnham Yard. And we talked extensively about this, I don't know, 10 days ago or so, and this newfound snag of this Lot M, where overflow parking for season ticket holders, but there's a community around it. It's pretty far removed from the stadium, and the community around it does not want Denver Water to come and build their emergency facility on that site. And it's turned into just a something unforeseen. And it's just another problem with this Burnham Yard site. And according to the Denver Post, early last week, I believe it was, that there are, quote, dozens of things that need to get resolved in the next 2 months. And we're at basically like 50 days before dozens of things need to get figured out to hit the deadline.
1: Damn, 50 days.
0: Yeah, it's not a lot of time. And Councilwoman Jamie Torres, who it's her district, Burnham Yard, and the current Empower Field, said that the complexity of the situation is now hitting everyone in the face, end quote. So there's a lot going on, but it doesn't have much to do with things that the Broncos can control.
1: It's out of their hands. Control the controllables. That's what my coach used to say. Well, now you can't control any controllables because you did your part.
0: That's right. And so you have all this stuff going on, all right? And it's complicated and it's a bit messy, all right? I would just say, guys, get your bleep together. If you want the Denver Broncos to stay in the city of Denver, get your freaking bleep together.
1: They're not playing.
0: They're not.
1: No.
0: Because the Lone Tree site... The Lone Tree site was, let me just say this, it was referred to you and I today by someone inside the team as, quote, plug and play, end quote.
1: Just organic, right? Just like it's just right there for the take.
0: It's right there. So you guys, city council people, the community that's writing letters and doesn't want Denver Water and all this stuff, you guys got to figure it out. Because if you don't, you guys are going to be the face of why the Denver Broncos no longer play inside the Denver city proper.
1: And what is that going to do? That's going to make, Phil over here, myself, upset. Now, I'm sitting there mugging you guys every single day talking about why couldn't we get this done here in Denver, right? It needs to stay here in Denver, and it's only going to help the community if you build this district in this stadium. Why? Because now more people are going to come, more money. But guess what? That means the value on your houses, if you're close to the stadium, that raises. So if you want to sell the thing and pocket some cash, you can do that. All right, just having it around, it's going to help the environment. It's going to help just a healthier way of living if you have this new stadium with everything around it.
0: And how many other operations that are even half the size of the Broncos are wanting to purposely stay in Denver? Take the harder route, and it will be an economic boon for that whole for the whole city. But it's going to revitalize this area that is decrepit and downtrodden and abandoned. All right. So what they're trying to do, there's not many people that are coming and going to try to do what the Broncos want to do. Okay. There's that.
1: Yeah.
0: But then there's this other little thing that could be a big thing.
1: Mm-hmm.
0: What's going on right now that's the biggest global sporting event in the world?
1: The World Cup.
0: The World Cup. The men are playing. Do the women have a World Cup?
1: They do.
0: Okay. Next summer, the Women's World Cup is going to Brazil. So that's a year out. And then they're going to take another 4 years off. And when the Women's World Cup comes back, where is it going? The United States of America.
1: It's going to be here, baby.
0: Now, part of it, I think it's going to be in Mexico, too. I think they're going to split it up a little bit. But the World Cup is coming to the States on the women's side, just like it is here on the men's side. And guess what year it's coming? 2031. And guess who has already applied to be a potential city? Denver, Colorado.
1: Why wouldn't we? Like we're just like we talk about being a baseball state, we're a soccer state. All right, soccer is
0: especially
1: big
0: on the women's side.
1: Especially on the women's side. And so if you're Greg Penner or Kerry Penner and you have a chance to host the World Cup for the women's, why would you not want to do that? That's free publicity for the new stadium, for
0: it
1: the
0: is.
1: New district.
0: It is.
1: For people to come and enjoy the scenery, to come and enjoy the food that's going to be in this district, to be in that building, the stadium, and watch some soccer. Like, Greg Penner and Kerry Penner, like, they're thinking of this.
0: Yes.
1: Why would you not?
0: They are.
1: All type of money will come your way.
0: That's right. And I know, you know, someone earlier said that, you know, the first use of the stadium should only be the Broncos. It's like, hey, if you have an opportunity that could, in the most literal sense, be once in a lifetime, to debut your stadium on a global stage with the Women's World Cup.
1: You're talking about global.
0: Are you kidding me? So it syncs up. The 2031 deadline syncs up with the time that it will need to build a stadium. It syncs up with the ending of the lease. And it syncs up with the World Cup on the women's side coming to the States where Denver has already applied as a potential host city. Guys, figure it out. Figure it out.
1: Come on.
0: Figure it out. Okay, what did we learn today in Denver sports? That's how we'll finish up next.
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0: All right, what did we learn today in Denver sports? Quite a bit.
1: A lot.
0: Quite a bit. All right. Let's start with Ross Colton for the Colorado Avalanche was traded to the Nashville Predators in exchange two third-round picks. The Ross Colton experience just wasn't really working out here in Denver. This comes as not only no surprise, but if you had asked me this morning who's the most likely candidate to get traded, you know, on a day like today, I would have said Ross Colton.
1: Yeah, and at the beginning of all this, like Ross Colton, during the regular season, he wasn't good this year. But then he had to set out a couple games at the beginning against the Kings, and he did actually really well during the postseason. And so for Chris McFarland, who's with Nashville right now, saying, I'll help you out, Sakic, by taking Ross Colton, who I was going to trade when I was with the Colorado Avalanche, but I'm going to bring him here for you. And so now the Avs are free from $4 million making the move with Ross Colton.
0: All right. What else did we learn? We learned that the judge in Douglas County dropped charges against Jonathan Cooper's girlfriend, who is now saying that she is his ex-girlfriend. Mm. All right. Not a good day for Jay Coop, as you had, you know, this time a week ago, two conflicting stories, and the charges against one of them have been dropped. They were both charged. One of them is now dropped. Another not a great day for Jonathan Cooper. Now, this is really something, what I'm going to read here. Harvey Steinberg, the attorney for Jonathan Cooper.
1: Really good at his job.
0: Really good at his job. Really good at his job. This is what he said, okay, to 9 News. Quote, white woman admits she was the aggressor. Admits she grabbed my client's phone out of his hand. Admits she went through it without his permission. Admits she threw it against the wall, damaging it. She makes allegations against my client, which police don't appear to believe. Charges dismissed against white woman. Prosecution against black man continues. Justice in America, end quote. I don't know.
1: That's why you hire somebody like that.
0: What's that?
1: I mean, that's why the players are hiring somebody like
0: this. 1,000%.
1: Like, he's playing the game.
0: He is playing the game. And there is very few games that Harvey Steinberg won't play. You know, and so here he is, clearly making it about race and about a agenda against a black man and favoring a white woman.
1: Big black man.
0: I would just ask, did the big black man put his arm around her neck and lift her off the ground to the point where a nurse says that, you know, she could have died? You know, should that be included in this? I don't know. Maybe, you know. but this is, okay.
1: It's just messy, man.
0: It is messy.
1: You know, it's really messy. And now the charges are dropped from the ex-girlfriend. All eyes go to Jonathan Cooper. All eyes are going to be on this trial July 22nd if it comes down to that. And so it comes down to, is this worth it if you're Greg and Kerry Penner when it comes to a distraction? You want Jonathan Cooper to be there, the football player, but also, like, you want him there with the right mindset. And you also want your teammates to have that right mindset with him being around, saying, hey, this isn't a distraction. Let's just go and win a bunch of games. So, man, I don't know what's going to happen with this, but it just got a lot more interesting with the charges being dropped. And now you have Jonathan Cooper here waiting to hear what's going to happen with him.
0: Yeah. Okay. Very interesting approach there from Harvey. I don't know, man. Okay. What else did we learn today in Denver sports? We saw Bo Nix back at practice, man. Yeah. Such a welcome sight. The franchise quarterback, QB1, back at practice. Didn't do 7-on-7. Didn't do, you know, 11-on-11. Baby steps. All good. It was just good to see him in some capacity back on a football field with his cleats in the grass, throwing a ball to some teammates for the first time since the divisional round.
1: Yeah, yeah. And he stated that if it was up to him, he would be out there running around and he feels really, really good. It's the training staff, and maybe it's Bo Lowry honing back for the rest of this time with the mandatory minicamp, but just to have him out there throwing the ball around, jogging around, like, it's good to see him back. And now he can hit the ground running during the three, four weeks that they have off. And then, of course, when camp comes rolling around July 25th or 6th, he's going to be ready to go as a starting quarterback. And now he can start building that chemistry with Jalen Waddle, building that chemistry back with Troy Franklin, Pat Bryant, our boy Courtland Sutton, of course, Marvin Mims, if he's there at that time.
0: Yeah, and we were talking about that earlier in the show, you know, which is why Phil says if he's there at that time. You know, Mims, we may look back, if Marvin Mims were to get traded, we may look back and say, man, the writing was right there on the wall. It was right there. They traded for Jalen Waddle, similar skill set, but just more established in the NFL. His production from year two to year three went way down, over 500 receiving yards in year two to 322 total receiving yards for Marvin Mims a year ago. And then you have, you know, they're bringing in more receivers, like Hakeem Butler from the UFL was out there today, made a play or two. So good for him. It may be, again, one of these things where we look back and say, man, they traded Vele, they traded, you know, or did they trade
1: Patrick
0: or cut him? Okay, they, they traded him to Detroit. We may look back and say, man, it was right there. They weren't able to figure out how to unlock him. And it's a confusing situation. It is, man. It is. This was Sean Payton after practice. If Marvin Mims need to convince them to get more touches,
2: he doesn't need to convince us. I feel like, you know, each week when we go into game planning, we're always talking about certain things, and his name, I know, comes up from me, like, and every time we continue to ask him down the field, give him these opportunities, he takes advantage of it. And so he's been very consistent, and it's just a matter of getting those touches. But very important games, even in Buffalo, you know, I could point to a number of games. So it's a good problem to have, but he's doing well.
0: It's a good problem to have, but he wasn't asked about a problem.
1: No.
0: The problem, the good problem he's referring to, is a crowded wide receiver room. You know, and it's interesting to hear him say, like, when we go into, you know, game planning meetings, you know, his name comes up from me, where I'm like, well, you're the head coach.
1: You're the play caller.
0: You dictate, you know, where the ball goes. And so
1: he doesn't need to convince me. Okay, then, coach, who does he need to convince to get more opportunities? Because when he does get the opportunities, he takes advantage of them. Big time plays. Marvin Mims, he may be out the door because he wants to go.
0: Yeah.
1: Because he wants a different vision for himself, and it's being a receiver.
0: And when it came to Bo Nix's ankles, we found out for sure it was bone spurs that were in there. He got the surgery. He was uncomfortable. Said, yeah, I could have played through the season, but apparently there was enough discomfort with that ankle that it was like, okay, the downside of missing the offseason, missing a portion of the preseason, that wasn't enough to not go back in there and get rid of that discomfort. So hopefully we're out of the woods with this conversation, and we can just move forward, and we'll be back at
1: mandatory minicamp
0: tomorrow, day two. We will be your eyes and ears and come in right here to report practice and all the observations that will comb through over the course of tomorrow's show. But for now, we'll leave it there. Step aside. It's Denver Sports Tonight coming up next.
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16: It's Denver Sports Tonight on this Tuesday, on a Tuesday. Marcello Romano, Dante Gomez, the Mez hanging out with you guys for the next hour. Broncos start mandatory minicamp today. Obviously, we'll spend a ton of time reacting to that. But we're also going to get started in Dante's favorite sport of the pitch. A fixture today. Nah, I'm kidding. I'm just mezzing around with you. What's up, Dante?
17: What's up, Cello? I see what you did there. Mezzing.
16: Yeah, man, the Mez.
17: I like that. The nickname has its own expansions off of it.
16: Yeah, it's coming, man. It's coming. It's like
17: it's right around the corner.
16: It's
17: catching
16: like
17: on.
16: Dion in the Buffs a couple years ago.
17: Yeah,
16: Dante's coming. He's coming. Hey, I got a question for you. First of all, how's everything going? How you doing?
17: Great, great. Yeah. It's a little hot outside, but other than that, it's been lovely.
16: There you go. You had